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1: Promotion to dismiss dozens of sex abuse lawsuits.
2: Hundreds of former Ohio State University students were said to have been abused decades ago by former school doctor Richard Strauss. The university now filing a motion to have dozens of remaining claims of former students who are suing the school thrown out, saying the alleged abuse happened before Congress passed a 1986 law allowing states and educational institutions to be sued in federal court over sex abuse. Ohio State has publicly apologized, saying it so far settled with 317 survivors for more than $61 million. Strauss died by suicide in 2005. Jeff Manasso, Fox News.
1: Memphis Grizzlies forward Brandon Clark has died. He was 29. Neither the team nor Clark's agency, Priority Sports, immediately provided any details on the circumstances of his death. In a statement, the Grizzlies said they're heartbroken by the tragic loss, calling him an outstanding teammate and even better person whose impact on the organization and the greater Memphis community will not be forgotten. A hearing in Florida as the Tiger Woods DUI case works its way through the courts.
3: At a Martin County court hearing in Stuart, Florida Tuesday, Judge Darren Steele ruled that prescription medical records for 15-time major golf champion Tiger Woods must be turned over to prosecutors, who will try to prove that Woods was under the influence when he clipped his Range Rover into a landscaping truck March 27th on Jupiter Island, Florida, before Woods' vehicle rolled over. Tiger Woods' attorney, Douglas Duncan, argued for privacy of these records. Both sides agreed to a protective order to keep the sensitive information from being made public. After the accident, Woods was found to have two hydrocodone painkillers in his pocket. He has pleaded not guilty to charges and requested a jury trial. Jared Max, Fox News.
1: Wall Street, the Dow gained 56, the Nasdaq off 185. I'm Lee Silasara. This is Fox News.
4: Take a pause.
5: Now that the weather's getting warm across much of the U.S., you may be tempted to let your dog get her or his sniff on and hang out your car window.
6: They love a mixture of odors, and they're trying to collect them.
5: But Dr. Michael Bailey of the American Veterinary Medical Association says keep your dog inside the car. He's worried about eye damage, and no sniff is worth that.
6: An insect hits him in the eye. I'm not talking about anything major like a stick or stone or something. I'm just talking about this insect hitting them, and that can cause a lot of corneal damage.
5: And if that eye is hit hard enough,
6: we can even be talking about any enucleation where they have to remove the eye.
5: Your dog could also fall out of the window. But Dr. Bailey says you don't have to take all the joy out of a car ride for your dog.
6: You can have the window down where they can stick their nose just out, but yet they can't go anywhere.
5: Take a pause for a good sniff. Jill Nato, Fox News.

0: All right, welcome back. It is the Jesse Kelly Show. Ben Ferguson filling in for Jesse. It is really nice to have you with us tonight. I want to get some of your phone calls also. Don't forget, I'd love to keep up with you on social media, so you can follow me on X at Ben Ferguson Show. And don't forget, grab my two podcasts I do. I do a morning one that's called the 47 Morning Update. I'll give you the biggest stories coming out of the White House in about 10 to 12 minutes. So you can grab that, again, the 47 Morning Update in the mornings wherever you get your podcasts. And then the Ben Ferguson podcast each and every day. All right, I want to get to your phone calls and get your reaction to what we've been talking about. But before we get to that, if you are like me and you want to make sure that you're safe all the time, you want to make sure that your family is safe, well, there is a great limited time deal that they've just announced with Byrna. 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I love them. They are incredible ways for you to protect and defend yourself. And not everyone is comfortable with a firearm, as I mentioned earlier, but everyone can handle a Byrna launcher in order to protect your family. You may already own a firearm, but before you face the financial, legal, and emotional weight of pulling that trigger, there's also the option of a Byrna. In fact, according to 2022 FBI statistics, less than 0.01% of all altercations require a lethal response. Now think about that. We all have a safety plan that includes firearms, but that's only necessary less than 1% of the time. Now, Byrna is perfect for a gift for a loved one. Maybe you've got kids going to school. 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Check it out. All right, let me get to some of your phone calls now. The number, 877-377. I love it. Every time I have to worry, I'm like, wait, am I giving out the number for my show? No, I got the right one. 877-377-4373. Let me go to Deborah in we already went to Deborah. Let me go to Tracy in Kentucky. Welcome. You are on the Jesse Kelly Show. Ben Ferguson with you tonight. Hi.
1: Tracy, hi, Ben. How are you? Thank you very much. I appreciate the opportunity to talk.
0: Good. Absolutely. Go ahead. I'm doing well.
1: So
0: go ahead with your point.
1: Regarding still supporting Trump, yes, I voted for Trump. I still support him 100% and what he's doing. I don't always like to listen to him talk. Sometimes, he's just very unfiltered and not polished like the professional politicians that we have. And sometimes that's a little unnerving. But I absolutely support the action that he's taken. I know that it's hard on everyone with health care and with the price of items and the cost of the war. But in the long run, I would love to see a comparison on how much the Iran war has cost to date compared to the money that was funneled out, hemorrhaged out for all of the illegal immigrants coming over our borders and how much they were supported, all of the fraud that was going on under the last administration. And
0: by the way, one of the things that I don't think Americans have really fully understood is just how much fraud that this administration has been able to uncover and continues to uncover. The amount of fraud that they are finding and then stopping is amazing. And it all started with Doge, but it's still happening now, with the vice president leading that charge. And we're seeing it happen all over the country. By the way, we saw a massive amount of fraud that came undone in Ohio. That's a Republican-led state. And what we're learning is that the a lot of these immigrants from Haiti, they have infiltrated our government and taking our money. And probably every single state in America, Republicans were asleep at the wheel for this, and now we're not. That's a good thing, and we got to fight back as much as we possibly can on it. But I'm very thankful that we're now learning just how bad the fraud is and how much we have to just stop it.
1: Right. And I don't care about pointing fingers. I just want it stopped. And now that we're aware of it, we need, and everyone should support whatever efforts it takes to be rid of it and to be rid of the people who have done this. And I don't understand any other mindset other than that. And as far as, you know, I know the Iran war has cost a lot and may cost a lot more. But to me, in the long run, if it means our safety, I don't think you can put a price tag on that.
0: I think it's a, that's, look, I, national security is my number one issue. And if you don't have a secure country, then what are we? That also includes Iran and a nuclear weapon, a nuclear bomb. That's why I'm okay with where the gas prices are. But I'm also a realist as a political, a consultant, an advisor, whatever you want to call me outside of what I do on radio every day. The one thing I will say, which I think is a really important point, is it does come down to ADD voters to win or lose an election. And if the president doesn't get the gas prices down soon, it will be a problem going into the midterms, a huge one. Now, he's talking about having a gas moratorium. We're going to talk more about that coming up. And I'm very glad the president's looking at doing that. Like, that's extremely important, okay? Extremely important that we do that. Like, unbelievably important that he does everything he can to get these prices down, including that possible moratorium. But I go back to the basic core issue here with this president. He puts Americans first. He cares about Americans first, and it comes with a price sometimes, doing the hard thing. Yeah. Taking care of the threat of Iran is a hard thing, not an easy thing. If it was easy, everybody would do it. All right, we'll take a quick break. We'll come right back. Ben Ferguson filling in for Jesse Kelly, 877-377-4373. Much more coming up.
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4: News. I'm John Saucier. President Trump's on his way to China, where he'll meet with President Xi Jinping. The war on Iran, of course, expected to come up. DHS Secretary Mark Wayne Mullen tells Fox he wants the president to stick to his promise to make a deal on limiting nuclear armament.
5: It's possible with the pressure that China's putting on. We hopefully can get good agricultural deals moving forward and be able to have a robust economy between both.
4: The president this week called the ceasefire with Iran on life support. Georgia Congressman Rich McCormick on Fox Business says other presidents wanted to do the same thing the president's currently doing in Iran, but were afraid.
6: We've had five presidents say that if they obtained nuclear-grade enriched uranium, that they would do something about it, include bombing, and including a presidential candidate, Hillary Clinton.
4: America is listening to Fox News.
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9: Anthony Fauci, his top advisor, 78-year-old David Morenz, has been charged with conspiracy against the United States. He was a senior advisor to Fauci from 2006 to 2022. He did business from a private email account. Gee, that sounds a little like Hillary, too, remember? And she got away with it. He was the liaison for tips on how to evade records requests. This guy got caught emailing the following as though he's kind of trying to be cagey. There's no worry about their freedom of information. I can either send stuff to Tony on his private email or hand it to him at work or at his house. He's too smart to let colleagues send him stuff that could cause trouble, unquote. How about this? He said, hey, I learned from our lady over there how to make emails disappear after I'm told that before the search starts. Plus, I deleted most of those earlier emails after sending them to Gmail. I said, you know, we should always communicate on Gmail because my email at NIH is known by Freedom of Information constantly, and I need to delete anything I don't want have to see in the New York Times. He's describing how he should start using secret emails to hide something. Oh, my God. Well, sir, Judge, I think we're ready to reveal our verdict. He, of course, oversaw the grant to NIH. Oh, here we go again with the nonprofits, these NGO things. A nonprofit Manhattan-based company called EcoHealth Alliance ended up funneling U.S. taxpayer dollars to the Wuhan Institute of Virology for bat coronavirus research. And he hid the information, he hid the link, and he did it for Fauci so they could communicate in private and not get caught.
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2: This is federal prosecutors have charged Synergy Marine, the operator of the ship. A key employee is also charged. President Trump won't have to pay an $83 million defamation award to advice columnist E. Jean Carroll for now. The second U.S. Circuit Court of Appeals agreed to a request that the payment be delayed until the U.S. Supreme Court gets a chance to review the case or reject an appeal. The sailboat linked to a missing American mom is now in the possession of U.S. authorities.
3: The U.S. Coast Guard has seized the boat owned by the husband of the woman who vanished in the Bahamas after allegedly falling overboard in rough waters near Elbow Key off the Abacos. Brian Hooker saying his wife Lynette Hooker fell out of a dinghy April 4th as the couple motored back to their sailboat, the Soulmate. Local authorities arrested Hooker in connection with her disappearance April 8th, but released him 5 days later without charges. He's now reportedly back in the U.S. The Coast Guard is asking the public for help identifying a sailboat it says may have been moored next to the Soulmate the night Lynette disappeared.
2: Fox's Lillian Wu. I'm Lisa Lacera. This is Fox News.
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5: The Department of War has designated Anthropic as a supply chain risk. This means defense vendors and contractors have to show that they don't use Anthropic's models in their work with the Pentagon. Anthropic is the first American company to be publicly named a supply chain risk. Fox Business spoke to a member of Anthropic's National Security Council, and he stressed that the move is not only unprecedented, but that their position is being misunderstood. Here is Josh Hodges.
6: We got one of the top three American AI companies being penalized in an extreme fashion for raising concern over future capabilities and impacts that could have on warfighters as well as sort of general population.
5: In a memo, Anthropic CEO Dario Amodei said they have been having productive conversations with the Department of War about, quote, ways we could serve the department. The Undersecretary of War saying on X that there is no active negotiation with Anthropic. For Fox on Tech, I'm Madison Allworth, Fox Business.
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1: Oh, hot damn. We got a big Tuesday episode of Fox Across America coming your way. A lot of fake outrage to sift through in the preceding hour. Apparently, people are upset that Donald Trump is spending $13 million on a reflecting pool in Washington, D.C. Never mind the fact that Obama once spent $35 million sprucing up the same pool. The fact remains, for $13 million, Democrats could have opened up at least three fake hospices somewhere in California. Spare me the outrage.
2: Democrats are so full of crap.
1: But whether you're one of them or not, you're welcome on the show today. It's a busy day. Tudor Dixon's going to be here. Jim Jordan. Is going to be here, and of course we'll get to some of your calls, texts, tweets, carrier pigeons as the president embarks on a global trek over to China, where he will sit down with Xi Jinping. We expect there to be some type of bilateral address to the world.
3: You're about to hear the greatest speech you've ever heard.
1: And of course, a lot of conversation revolving around fraud, because the Gavin Newsom diaper caper just got a little dicier as some new statistics were revealed tying this free diaper giveaway to an NGO. The man who leads it happens to be married to a woman who, long story short, is doing a lot of donating to the Newsom campaign. Okay, that's happening.
4: He should be behind bars.
1: I don't know that he should be behind bars. But as we get underway today, I'm just telling you now, this show is going to be an absolute positive food fight. So 888-788-9910 is the phone number if you want to be a part of the show. If you want to join me here in New York City, where we had another disgusting attack on a synagogue last

0: last night out in Brooklyn. And as I speak to you right now, our mayor, Zoran Mamdani, is hunting down the IDs of those anti-Semitic thugs so he can invite them to dinner. If you know anything about my city, oh man, what a messy time to be here. But as I said, if you're with us for the next 3 hours, you're doing the Lord's work, because we're one of the few people anywhere in media having this broad of a conversation, which is really just about all things America. We don't care who you vote for. Like, this is not going to end with a quiz. I'm not going to demand to know your party affiliation in the midterms. I am a good old-fashioned talk show host. That is it. That's the only standard we're holding ourselves to. So as we get on the air, as I say every day, I will say it again, be a Republican, be a Democrat, libertarian, independent, member of the Whig Party, just don't be a happy Tuesday. If you saw last night a pretty viral video of a gunman who opened fire on a Massachusetts highway, walked out into the road, started firing rounds at cars coming by, not an ideal way to commute. That gentleman was in jail for the exact same crime, and they let him out.
1: That's stupid. Use your common sense.
0: It's a crazy way to start a show, but we got to talk about this. Why? Because some psychotic stats came out today about the most dangerous cities in America. And the reason I want to discuss them is because I try to make human points on the show. If you're listening for the first time, I don't want you to really, like, I'm conservative, I'll be upfront with you. Okay, I vote Republican most of the time. But I'm not trying to convert you by making a bunch of Republican points. I'm trying to make human points. Meaning if a guy walks onto the highway and starts shooting at people, he's not just shooting at Republicans, he's not just shooting at Democrats. He's shooting at people. Moms, dads, husbands, wives, sisters, brothers, coworkers, friends, acquaintances, whatever the case may be, human lives are potentially lost in a situation like this. And you can tell me that, well, the Republicans want to deport these violent criminals that are here illegally, and they want harsher penalties for criminality, and the Democrats have a little more empathy for the bad guy, so people see a story like this as a political story. They go, wow, listen, another nutbag in a liberal city on the loose. I guess that strengthens the Republican argument, so we're probably not going to cover that here at the news station. You know, just the same as some news stations might cover it because it strengthens the Republican hand or vice versa. The point is, politically motivated news is the death of everybody because you wind up fighting the wrong battles. Because oftentimes you don't discuss the thing that has the most primal impact on all of us. A guy walking onto the highway and shooting people is a bad day to be a human being if you happen to be one of those people. So I want to start there because the safety of you and your family is the most primal need and challenge you face on a daily basis. You talk to me about your economy, talk to me about your love life, and a lot of times those things are going to matter more emotionally. But the fact remains, we're living right now in an America that has the lowest recorded murder rate in the history of America because Donald Trump has sent the National Guard into some of the most problematic cities in America and helped them to get their murder rate under the control. Now, understand, the Democrats were fighting him on this. They said, oh, it looks like a military occupation. No one should have to live where we're neighborhoods occupied by the National Guard. So you send the National Guard back and you let the neighborhoods get occupied by gangbangers in Trinidad, Aragua, and other people who don't value human life the way we do. The point is, Trump is trying to keep people safe. Okay, and I bring this up because as these stats come out today, there's one common thread you're going to hear a lot today. Because the Democrat redistricting battle is out there. They're trying to wipe out the Virginia Supreme Court. They're telling you our Supreme Court is corrupt and it needs to be reformed. Do you remember that time Donald Trump came down an escalator and the Democrats said, Donald Trump is going to destroy the faith in all of our institutions if he's elected? Well, they were right. All faith in our institutions have been destroyed. But what they failed to mention is that the destruction was brought to us by them. Okay. They told us the 2016 election was not legitimate. It was stolen. I've played you the soundbite a billion times. Okay, how many times have they told you, we can't trust ICE? They're the Gestapo. Even though Barack Obama utilized ICE to deport a million people and put a gold medal around Tom Homan's neck.
2: Tell it like it is.
0: That Tom Homan. Same Tom Homan. There's not like a Tom Homan cover band out there. Okay, but they were the ones who said the Supreme Court is corrupt. They were the ones, okay, who said that leaked the Dobbs decision, said it was no good. Every single one of our critical institutions has been destroyed or attacked by the Democrats. Why? Because if they didn't agree with their preferred party narrative, they're like, fine, we're children. Just destroy the thing not giving us what we want. Okay, think about in the run-up to the release of the vaccine that the Democrats mandated. This is a mandatory vaccine. You're going to get fired from your job if you don't take it. This is a mandatory vaccine. You can't board a plane if you don't have it. This is a mandatory vaccine. You cannot go shopping unless you have a vaccine passport. All of which required what? A vaccine, which required what? A government ID.
2: Correctamundo.
0: Those same Democrats now tell you government IDs are racist. Jim Crow on steroids. How are we going to have the voter ID laws? Black people and women can't get them. Okay, well, where was that concern for black people and women when you were mandating a vaccine? But let me take the insanity further, because the Democrats spent the run-up to the 2020 election bashing the very vaccine they were now mandating for the rest of you.
3: That's not right.
0: And I'm not making this up. I'm not trying to get you mad. This is a fun, silly show. Here is Joe Biden and Kamala Harris. Okay, when Donald Trump was developing the very vaccine they made mandatory, here they are on the campaign trail telling you if Trump passes this vaccine along, we ain't taking it. Are you going to take it? It's probably not going through any of the protocols.
4: Let's just say there's a vaccine that is approved and even distributed before the election. Would you get it?
5: Well, I think that's going to be an issue for all of us.
6: If and when the vaccine comes, it's not likely to go through all the tests that needs to be and the trials that are needed to be done.
7: When we finally do, God willing, get a vaccine, who's going to take the shot? Who's going to take the shot? You can be the first one to say, put me, sign me up. They now say it's okay.
8: And the question of whether it's real when it's there, that requires enormous transparency. You got to make all of it available to other experts across the nation, so they can look and see. So there's consensus. This is a safe vaccine.
7: If the president announced tomorrow we have a vaccine, would you take it? Only if it was completely transparent that other experts in the country could look at it. Only if we knew all of what went into it.
8: If Donald Trump can't give answers and the administration can't give answers to these three questions, the American people should not have confidence.
5: But if Donald Trump tells us that we should take it, I'm not taking it.
0: So Kamala Harris, a woman who says, if Donald Trump wants me to take this vaccine, I'm not taking this vaccine. Do you know what Kamala Harris did? She mandated that you take that very vaccine.
9: She is a fraud, a phony, a woman without a moral core, a regular two-faced, mealy-mouthed politician who swings with the wind.
0: And I bring this up because I want you to understand. It's a point I make on the show a lot. Okay. I'm all worked up today. It's like fifth grade Jimmy's on the air and somebody ate the last piece of pizza. You don't eat the last piece of pizza. If you got a fat 10-year-old in the house, it's going to get a...
10: I'll break you in half like a little toothpick.
0: You know, when I grew up in a fat family, we would hide leftovers. So sometimes you'd put a leftover piece of pizza in the butter drawer. You know what I mean? Thinking nobody would find it. And then you come home from school, and instead of pizza, you find a note. And it's like, nice hiding spot. Love, Grandma. You know, that whole thing. But the point is, I'm worked up because the politics are always more important than the people. But it's the days like today where it really gets to me. Because as much as the economy matters, as much as your emotions matter and everything along the way, it is your safety that is the most imperative primal need you and your family have on this earth. And the Democrats, who let a guy out onto the streets yesterday so he could shoot up a highway that he'd already been arrested for shooting up, they let him back out. No big deal. Because, you know, we don't want to jail a black man. Has something to do with disproportionate jail number. If a guy is shooting a gun at random passerbys, the man belongs in prison. Okay, that is it. I don't care what his color is, his background is, if he had a broken home or a two-family. The point is, you can't shoot at people. And the minute you have more empathy for the people doing the shooting than the people dodging the gunfire, the whole country collapses.
11: He's a lousy dad, but he's right.
0: But I bring it up because here are the stats, okay? The 10 most dangerous cities in America. The 10 most dangerous cities, okay? Memphis, Detroit, Baltimore, Albuquerque, St. Louis, Oakland, New Orleans, Milwaukee, Chicago, Philadelphia. What do they all have in common, Jimmy? Democrat mayors.
10: Bingo.
0: Take it a step further. Want to know the last time they had a Republican mayor? Memphis, 1967. Detroit, 1957. Baltimore, 1967. Do you see a trend here? St. Louis, 1949. Oakland, 1960. New Orleans, 1872. Milwaukee, 1908. Chicago, 1927. Philly, 1952. Okay, Albuquerque had a Republican mayor in 2017. So fair. Okay, but in aggregate, the average city, when you look at the top 10 in America, the top 10 most violent crime-infested cities in America, the one thing they all have in common is they have been run by Democrats on average for the past 65 years. So when you see a Democrat on TV going, oh, the Republicans don't care about the minority community. You've got to elect the Democrats because we're going to get things under control, you see. The Democrats have been in control of these cities for 65 plus years. And they're getting killed a lot more often than the rest of the country. They're getting mugged. They're getting raped. They're getting robbed. Why? Because there's one party in power. And when you're in a one party town, there's no incentive for that party to ever improve the quality of anything because they know they're going to get reelected. So all they got to do is keep fundraising and they're good.
10: Money, money, money, money, money, money, money.
0: Okay, but it's that indifference to human life, though, that does get me. I mean, remember this. Muriel Bowser in D.C. was fighting Donald Trump tooth and nail about putting the National Guard in those streets. And didn't want it. It looks like a military occupation. This is a pretense to steal the elections. That's what they said. And they said it why? Because if he comes in and lowers crime, it proves that they could have done it the whole friggin' time.
3: When you're right, you're right. And you're right.
0: But they didn't want to. He's not using resources they wouldn't have access to. But you understand a lot of these cities, Memphis, Detroit, Baltimore, St. Louis, Oakland, New Orleans, Milwaukee, Chicago, Philadelphia. What were they doing in 2020? They were vowing to defund the police. They had more empathy for the bad guy than the guy or the gal risking their lives to protect you from the bad guy. And that's why we have people walking freely out of jails and shoving people onto subway tracks in New York. Or walking freely out of jails and going back to shoot the same highway they've already been arrested for shooting at up in Massachusetts. Same issue you have out in California with these violent teen mobs, and you're seeing them all over the country. Is the Democrats somewhere along the line decided the criminal, whether it was the criminal illegal alien or just the violent criminal here in America, was their path to political prosperity? Because traditionally nobody ever embraced these people as a voting bloc. But what if we went that route? Okay, we've seen the aftermath of what it looks like to go that route, which is people getting killed by illegal immigrants who should be deported, but Democrats don't cooperate with ICE. Maniacs shooting up highways, like I said. And the bottom line is, and this is real, it's juxtaposed against the stat out today that one in four Democrats believe the White House Correspondents' Dinner shooting was fake. One in four Democrats think the shooting was fake. I was there. I was one of the people on the ground when the Secret Service was trampling tables and pointing guns at people like myself who needed to get out of the room to go do TV. And they were like, get on the ground. And I was like, oh, God, it was horrifying. Okay, but it had to be done. But the point is, they are so indifferent to violence that they believe Trump is out there faking it. They said that about Butler after the late, great Corey Comprator got shot in the head. Okay, they don't know. They don't believe it. They're not sure. But if you're a Democrat and you really want to know what real violence looks like, just walk out the door in your city because it's freaking everywhere.
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23: So you can cut income tax and cut property taxes all at the same time. We capped property taxes earlier this year in session, and I would like to just see us approach it just like we have the income tax. We do it very methodically and make sure that we're not just doing a knee-jerk reaction and then all of a sudden get a big hole in your budget. But on the property taxes, one simple thing that we could do is on your homestead exemption, you get $2,000 for your homestead exemption from the state. I think you would raise the homestead exemption up to at least the average price of a home. Could be $100,000, could be $150,000, and that immediately will give people a huge savings. And then long term, I think eliminating property taxes for homeowners would be the ideal situation for us to be in.
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24: Wouldn't it be with a division because of the leftist, the hateful, violent Democrat Party turned socialist? 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What would it be like in this country if all of us, or most all of us, really loved America? 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
24: Yeah.
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0: Oh, girl, back in action on Fox Across America. Busy day. Trump shoving off to China, telling us that the ceasefire in Iran is hanging on by a thread. He's losing patience with the leader.
1: He does have to watch his ass.
0: Okay, Trump not happy. We're going to get into that a little bit later. Jim Jordan's coming by. Tudor Dixon's going to be here. But I'm going to play you a clip at the tippy top of the next segment. Again, at the risk of sounding redundant, we're living in a place right now where people don't feel shame. Okay, one of the most effective things that ever happens to you as a kid is shame. Like your parents saying, your mother and I are very disappointed in you. Oh, God, that's a kill. Just cuts you down to nothing. If you were raised right and you hear that, it's one of the running jokes in our family. It's like whenever me, Lincoln, or Jenny do something, the other two will accuse them of bringing shame on the family. Like you wore that on TV, or like, oh, you guys lost the football game, like things like that. And we kind of pretend. But the point is, we recognize the value of shame, the potential of shame. And it's kind of tragic that we're living in a society where the people we elect to hold our society to the highest ordeals are beyond shame. They don't feel it when it comes to all the race baiting and the disingenuous race pimping going on around things like redistricting. But to take it a step further, they're also doing it with things like Trump savings accounts and America First. You know, Donald Trump savings accounts give every newborn kid in this country $1,000 seed. And if the account is adequately funded, the kid will have $1 million by the time he's 40. Now, those accounts are for every kid born in America that's a legal citizen, unless you're watching The View, unless they're telling you straight up that it's only for the white kids.
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5: Fox News, I'm Tom Bergani. Lawmakers on congressional committees asking for a price tag on the cost of the Iran war from Pentagon leaders in a defense budget hearing. Fox's Jennifer Griffin reports.
6: Secretary Hegseth and Joint Chiefs Chairman General Dan Kane were pressed on the Iran war's real cost. The Pentagon's comptroller said the war cost is now $29 billion, $4 billion more than 2 weeks ago.
5: Democrats' hopes of rearranging congressional districts may have hit a speed bump in Virginia. Fox's Chad Perman explains.
7: There are questions if Democrats committed a fatal error in Virginia. Democrats even mulled swapping out members of the Virginia Supreme Court for justices who would rule in their favor.
5: Virginia Supreme Court invalidated a voter referendum that would have left the Commonwealth with just one Republican district. Democrats have petitioned the U.S. Supreme Court to overturn the state Supreme Court ruling. 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
14: 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Oh, no, that's a no-no. 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

0: with Fox Across America with Jimmy Failla. I am in New York for a full week. No planes to catch on Saturday morning or Friday night. We're actually, it's a home game. We're going to hang out. Going to watch Lincoln play some lacrosse. You'll hear him on the radio later in the week. Next week, Memorial Day weekend, we head back out west. I'm bringing my mom with me, and we're going to be out in Reno at the Bartley Ranch. That is a big damn deal. Cousin Tommy's coming from Utah. Do you know my cousin is the head chef of the Utah Utes, the football team, and he is a phenomenal cook, and he's going to come out to Reno and hopefully disconnect my cell phone signal so the Fox wardrobe department doesn't know where I am for 72 hours and I can eat like I was meant to, okay, without getting busted by wardrobe.
1: Put that cookie down now!
0: Oh yeah, no, they'll have that guy out there, believe me. If they see me eating, it's a violation of my contract. It's not how TV works, kids. But if you want tickets to see me in Reno, foxacrossamerica.com. Next show after that is the June 6th show in Hagerstown, Maryland. Now, I'm telling you now, we're probably within 10 tickets of selling out that show. And if you want to come out and see it, I'm going to have a couple of Fox buddies with me. We're going to go eat AC&T fried chicken after the show, and it's going to get absolutely positively nuts. So if you want those seats before they sell out, they'll probably be sold out by the end of the week. Go to foxacrossamerica.com. Some of the best comedy in the city is actually not done by me or maybe our comedy dwarf, Greg Gutfeld. It's the stuff that goes on over at The View.
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0: I'm going to play a View clip for you in a little bit, but I have to give you a run-up to why we're having this conversation. Okay, so there's a couple of things you need to hear first. And the reason I say that is because The View, like a lot of people, Jimmy Kimmel's a good example of this. They are not reporters. They are not even opinion hosts. They are legitimate activists that are just laundering talking points for the Democrat Party. There's no critical thought going on. I'm going to play you a Joy Behar clip here in a minute where she's literally reading you statistics off a piece of paper because they were handed to her by a Democrat strategist and said, hey, this is what we're going with on this one. But for all the money they're paying strategists, for all the think tanks they do, for all the government NGOs that fund these, you know, uplifting places that are supposed to be empowering women and minorities and bringing people together, it just keeps coming back over and over and over again to calling everyone else racist.
3: Democrats just call everyone racist so they go along with their stupid ideas.
0: Totally. But they're at a desperate hour right now because Donald Trump just got the highest share of the black vote for any Republican president since Gerald Ford in 1976. And his standing with black voters has increased since the election.
4: Do you have a problem figuring out whether you're for me or Trump and you ain't black? A
0: lot of black people losing their black cards. It's not good. First, they lost their government IDs because the Democrats said they couldn't get one. Now Democrats are going to take away their black cards. But you understand, it's always projection. I read you these stats earlier. Memphis, Detroit, Baltimore, St. Louis, Oakland, New Orleans, Milwaukee, Chicago, Philadelphia. Okay, they are the highest rates of violent crime of any cities in America. They're all run by Democrat. 90% of the crime victims in those communities are minorities. So the Democrats have let minorities die at astronomically higher rates than everybody else in the country in cities they've run for 50 or 60 years. And then they get on TV with a straight face and say, you don't care about the minority community.
5: That is offensive, and it is not true.
0: It's hilarious when you think about how shameless we've become as a society. Like, they don't feel shame. And I bring this up because it has a lot to do with any issue we're debating. The gerrymandering issue. Democrats are trying to draw up congressional districts based entirely on race. And now they're telling you, whoa. The Supreme Court stepped in and said Tennessee can't draw a district based on race. So you're disenfranchising all of these black congressional people. Memphis, Tennessee, this district we're talking about, the congressman is a Democrat named Steve Cohen, who is a white man.
6: That is correct.
0: He is being opposed in this district by a black woman running as a Republican. Are the Democrats telling you to vote for the black woman?
7: The answer would be no.
0: Wait, what? The same Democrats who during the election, Barack Obama was caught on a hot mic saying to black voters in Chicago, you got to vote for the sister. She's one of you. She shares all the same values. And he got mocked. He got dragged for that, and rightfully so, because we should be so far beyond race in the age 20 of 26, especially if you're the first black president. And you are the living embodiment of the moment when all men were truly created equal in this country. But Barack Obama said, you got to vote for Kamala because she's black. And then he went into Virginia and said, you got to vote for Abigail Spanberger over the black lady, Winsome Sears.
2: What a fraud.
0: Okay, now he's back down in Memphis going, oh, you got to protect the black community by voting for the white guy, Steve Cohen. Screw that black lady running as a Republican. I mean, Obama. He's such a garbage politician. And I hate saying it because it dates me. It dates me as a person because I grew up listening to talk radio 07, 08 when I was getting into my taxi. Everybody was trashing Obama. So now I'm the old man trashing Obama. I don't like doing this. It's like the first time you tell your kids to shut the door, they're letting out all the heat. You're like, wow, I just became my parents. I just teleported 20 years forward in time. Well, me sitting here telling you Obama's bad at this, it does the same thing. I don't take any joy in saying this to you. I'm now the guy saying the thing that I was listening to. But understand, the media carried so much water for him. They never held his feet to the fire. He almost never took a challenging question. And for that reason, he went bumper bowling his entire time in public life. And was bowling under the auspices that he was much better at this than he really was. So in his post-presidential career, when he decides to wade in and out of politics from time to time, he does so with no self-awareness and makes such embarrassing statements. Okay, statements that come with, you know, traditionally, some self-awareness. Because you go, well, if I'm going to tell people to vote for Kamala because she's black, I either better not campaign against the black Republican in Virginia, or I better come up with some other nuanced explanation for what I previously did. But no, they just go on shamelessly. So you had to vote for Kamala in the 2024 election because she was black, but you didn't have to vote for the black lady in Virginia in this past gubernatorial election. But now, again, you have to vote for the white guy to protect the black congressional seat that a black woman is running for. I mean, Barack Obama.
4: You suck, you jackass.
0: But again, this is not just that. Here is Nithya Raman. She's one of the people running against Spencer Pratt in L.A. And what does she tell us? Well, Spencer Pratt just represents fascism. Wait, what? In what regard? The guy who says we're going to rebuild the 3,000 houses that got lost because of the mismanagement of the wildfires? The guy who says we're going to end the homeless encampments in front of the schools, the daytime prostitution and free heroin distribution sites in front of the daycares? That's somehow fascism? I mean,
7: you can't handle the truth.
0: But this is all they've got, dude. There's no critical thought. There's no nuance. There's just, well, racism. So vote for us. Here it is. Let me play her clip first, clip 13.
8: But I also think it's a very real thing that we should take seriously and we need to grapple with, and we need to offer it an honest response, a response that's rooted in actually solving these problems. Otherwise, people will turn to fascism, to mini Trump, which is who I think Spencer Pratt really represents.
0: Oh, God.
9: Such an idiot.
0: Tell him, Napoleon.
9: This is pretty much the worst video ever made.
0: Okay, but why do they do that? Because they run on a moral superiority. They cater to a lot of intellectually lazy people. It's what a lot of liberals are. You might have liberal friends. I have liberal friends. And there's plenty of them that are good people that, you know, vote a certain way and have a certain belief system. And I respect that because they can articulate their views. But there were a lot of people who just communicate in reductive terms. You know, Bryan Cranston from Breaking Bad, if they made that show today, he would be called Walter White Privilege because he's one of those jackasses that runs to any camera that'll have him and says Trump's a fascist. There was a clip yesterday. I saw him getting interviewed on Twitter and I just didn't even cut it for the show. And I selfishly didn't cut it because me and Lincoln liked Breaking Bad. We only watched it in the last couple of months in its entirety. And we had a great time watching it. It was one of those shows we loved, like Eastbound and Down. I'm a big fan of Eastbound and Down, Kenny Powers, okay? But when you're in Kenny Powers mode and you're watching a Walter White interview, you're saying to yourself the whole time,
10: I can already tell that I don't like you.
0: Don't like you at all. Okay, because he's a guy who communicates in intellectually lazy terms. Brian Cranston goes, wow, the thing about Trump is he has no plans. He just says things, divides people. There's never a plan. And if you don't want to think critically, you adopt that as your talking point when it comes to Trump. As someone said that to Brian Cranston, he didn't think for himself. Because anybody who's read in on anything Trump's doing knows there's a lot of plans. We're going to shut down the border by building a wall, using ICE to deport violent criminals. That was an 80-20 issue. That was the plan. He won. We're going to cut taxes for giant corporations and job creators to jumpstart the economy. That was the plan he ran on. He won. Okay, you understand what's going on here? Are you starting to get a feel for what the deal is? Okay, senior citizens are struggling to make ends meet on a fixed income. We're going to cut taxes on Social Security. That was the plan. He enacted it. Okay, no tax on tips for gig workers who are struggling in this economy. That was the plan. He acted on it. But if you're Brian Cranston and you talk to other people whose emotions are their facts, you just go, Trump doesn't have a plan. I mean, I get why people like him. He says he's going to make the country better, but the guy doesn't even have a freaking plan. And for a lot of people, that's permission to dismiss the idea of voting for him because they've been fed some intellectually lazy narrative. I'm going to give you another example. Here is Joy Behar. There's a clip Josh grabbed from The View. And it's Joy Behar talking about the Trump savings accounts. Now, the Trump savings accounts are two of the most critical life-changing developments of this administration that never get talked about. In the news, if it bleeds, it leads. Okay, they're only going to talk about what's not working. So what do we talk about under Trump right now? The gas prices, because they're through the roof. And if you poll the average American, they'd say just end the war right now. Let's lower the gas prices, figure out Iran down the road. That's how Iran has managed to stick around for 50 years, oppressing women, killing protesters, and anybody who legitimately opposes that regime. Like, Iran is dealing with legitimate fascism. If you're on a national talk show calling the president a fascist, here's the good news. You're not dealing with fascism. You'd be dead if you were. But you understand Joy Behar. Oh, the Trump savings account. So what? Every kid's going to have $1 million when they're 40. It's only for the white kids. That's what she says. I mean,
2: I'm sick and tired of all this bullshit.
0: And she says that. Why? Not because it's remotely true, but because a lot of other liberals will hear that. And that gives them the permission to dismiss the accomplishment. No different than the Trump RX plan. Trump has cut prescription drug costs in this country at the largest level since we began a monthly index for such things by getting us favored nations status. That's why you never hear the story on the news. People don't respond to positivity. If it bleeds, it leads. Tell me who's dead. Tell me who's corrupt. Talk to me about the scandal. That's what I want to know. Trump getting together and putting investment accounts behind every child born in America is a massive win for every American child in this country. Understand us being the most diverse racial entity on the planet of Earth. That means a lot of minorities are going to be the beneficiaries of this account. Okay. Asians, blacks, Latinos, Muslims, anything you can think of, Indian, anything you can think of. Okay, they're called the Trump savings accounts, and they go to every newborn in this country. But here's Joy Behar telling you it's whites only. This is real. Take it away, Josh.
10: What gets me is this sort of this lie that they care about children. They seem to care about white children. But like when they say more Trump babies, what does that mean? Okay, I'm just asking the question.
11: Mm-hmm.
10: And oh, well. I would like to just remind people that this administration dismantled USAID, which helped children around the world. They cut $13 billion in foreign aid, resulting in an estimated 500,000 children dying.
0: She's reading.
10: And 4.5 million children under five could die by 2030 due to largely preventable
0: diseases. She's reading
10: diseases
0: off a card.
10: Like pneumonia, diarrhea, HIV, malaria, tuberculosis. So don't tell me you care about children. You only care about these children that you call Trump children.
11: But it is accessible to any American.
0: Joy Behar.
12: You ought to be ashamed of yourself.
0: First of all, she's reading you stats from the lobbyist group that opposed the USAID cuts. Never mind that USAID money, 90 cents on the dollar, never left Washington.
13: That is financial lunacy.
0: What Trump and Elon Musk are proposing is direct-to-consumer aid. We cut USAID because funding these massive NGOs creates 10,000 jobs here in America, But none of the money ever goes to starving children. Guys, if we have been giving billions of dollars to starving children in an African village, and they're still starving 40 years later, somebody's pocketing the money.
13: Bingo, man, bingo.
0: Okay, but again, Joy Behar read you that off an index card and went on to say they only care about white children, at which point Alyssa Farah goes, well, they are open to every American child. But you understand, for the average gassy middle-aged woman who watches The View, okay, they see that and go, ah, Trump, looking out for the white babies. Unbelievable. I can't believe this guy. We really got to impeach him already. No kings. I don't understand.
2: I'm sick and tired of all this bullshit.
0: I'll say it again, but you know who else is? 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
24: But Dr. Michael Bailey of the American Veterinary Medical Association says keep your dog inside the car. He's worried about eye damage, and no sniff is worth that.
25: An insect hits him in the eye. I'm not talking about anything major like a stick or stone or something. I'm just talking about this insect hitting them, and that can cause a lot of corneal damage.
24: And if that eye is hit hard enough,
25: we could even be talking about any enucleation where they have to remove the eye.
24: Your dog could also fall out of the window. But Dr. Bailey says you don't have to take all the joy out of a car ride for your dog.
25: You can have the window down where they can stick their nose just out, but yet they can't go anywhere.
24: Take a pause for a good sniff. 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

0: It's Fox Across America with Jimmy Fallon. It is Tuesday. I'm scheduled to be on the Ingram angle. Okay, Laura Ingram loves me.
1: He is so full of shit, this guy.
0: No, she does love me. Do you want to know a true story about that? Since I tell you guys everything. I literally tell you guys everything, like way too much. You have the highest security clearance in all of media. I literally tell you everything. Like my family comes on. I break news on this show before it happens on the channel. I told you guys I was named the host of Fox News Saturday night before the public knew about it. And there was a press release going out that day, but I made sure you folks who come to all my stand-up shows do the meet and greets and hang out and have me sign the books and the boobs and the butts and all the crazy stuff I encounter on the road with you maniacs. You guys have made an incredible life possible for me and my family. And for that reason, you have the highest security clearance there is. I'm not the star of the show. We are. It's our thing. All of you guys who write in, call in, message me, everything like that. Okay. But there is a thing going on in the next hour. Two guests coming up. Tudor Dixon's coming up. Jim Jordan's coming up. It's going to be great time. It's going to be great sport, if you will. And I will tell you something about me and Ingram. Okay. In the meantime, since you have the high security clearance. So we do a segment called What the Fela. We do it every Tuesday night on her show. And it's, you know, end of the show. After she's done covering all the serious stuff, they just bring me on to lighten it up a little bit. She usually makes fun of me for wearing something stupid, takes a couple of shots at me. She always opens the interview by putting me down.
2: That's just how white folks will do you.
0: I don't mind. I mean, she doesn't call into the show and bash my wardrobe like Sean Hannity did yesterday on live radio, but that's all right. We love Sean too. But me and Ingram do a segment called What the Fela, because the first time I told her a joke, she actually said to me, "What the f-?" And we were like, well, we can't say that on TV, so we will rename it What the Fela. And a segment was born. And I will be sharing it with the American people again tonight. But in the next hour, I'm sharing Jim Jordan, Tudor Dixon with you, so don't go anywhere. It's going to be nuts. Memorial Day weekend officially kicks off the summer barbecue season. Although if you live in the Fela house, you've been barbecuing all year. Well, at least Jenny has. 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
6: Heading to China with Iran on the agenda. I'm Lisa Lucera, Fox News. President Trump on his way to Beijing, where he's set to meet with President Xi Jinping about the Iran conflict. Before he left, he was asked about a peace deal with Iran after he rejected their proposal over the weekend.
7: One way or the other, it's going to be very good for the American people, and I think actually very good for the Iranian people.
6: Taiwan and trade are also expected to be topics of discussion. Meanwhile, the president defending his economic policies. A new report shows surging inflation last month.
8: The consumer price index jumped 3.8% in April, the largest increase in 3 years, outpacing wage gains. President Trump says the inflation is short-term, tied to the Iran war.
9: Now, with all of this, inflation is much lower than it was under Biden. Biden had the highest inflation in the history of our country. Inflation is nothing by comparison.
8: The president says increases in gas prices and dips in the economy are worth the cost of preventing Iran from getting a nuclear weapon.
6: Fox's Jared Halpern at the White House. FBI Director Kash Patel denying allegations of drinking on the job during a budget hearing in the Senate, calling the allegations baseless.
10: When you say there's credible reporting, just because you say it's credible doesn't make it so.
6: Maryland Democrat Chris Van Hollen had confronted Patel about the reporting from The Atlantic, which claimed Patel had been unreachable to his staff. Patel's filed a $250 million lawsuit over the story. The Atlantic says it stands by its reporting. The state of Louisiana has reached a $4.8 million settlement with the family of Ronald Green, a black man who died during a violent 2019 arrest carried out by five white officers. The settlement would end a federal wrongful death lawsuit filed by his family. It would still needs the approval of the state legislature. America is listening to Fox News.
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1: Presented as evidence for a jury to decide and denies the request to dismiss aggravated manslaughter and reckless vehicular homicide charges. No trial date's been set. There's another hearing next month. Chris Foster, Fox News.
2: Instructure, the parent company of the online learning system Canvas, has reached a deal with hackers to delete data stolen in a cyber attack. The hacking group Shiny Hunters had threatened to leak data from nearly 9,000 schools and 275 million individuals. The company says it received digital confirmation that the data was destroyed, but admitted it's not sure if it was erased. I'm Lee Silasera. This is Fox News.
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10: Oh, hot damn, we are fired up in this hour of Fox Across America to have a grown-up talk with Tudor Dixon, superstar Republican strategist and very much a friend of ours. You know, they say in the mafia, if I say he's a friend of mine, he's a local knock-around guy. But if he's a friend of ours, he's a made guy. You treat him with respect. Tudor Dixon, very much a friend of ours. So you'll hear nobody taking shots at Tudor anytime she's on our airwaves.
11: You do that again and I'll break every bone in your body.
10: You better believe it. But we will take some shots before she gets here, because last night on Stephen Colbert's outgoing late night show, he got together with Jimmy Kimmel, Jimmy Fallon, John Oliver, Seth Meyers was there as well. And they had like a little bit of like a round table about the state of late night. And
12: that was a hot mess inside a dumpster fire, inside a train wreck.
10: We're going to talk about it in this hour because they refer to themselves as the Strike Force 5. And I think it's apropos because since they took over late night, a lot of viewers have gone on strike.
13: That's true. That is true.
10: Okay. So much so that Greg Gutfeld was able to emerge, from the slightly right of center and become the most highly watched show in all of late night. Our lovable comedy dwarf, Greg Gutfeld, is technically speaking on paper, the highest rated show in late night. And his show is so successful that it created room for an opening on Saturday nights hosted by me, a man who dresses like a figure skater who let himself go. Okay, and the reality is our success was unfathomable in this country 10 years ago. 20 years ago, it was unimaginable. Like, you could have suggested this 10 years ago. Hey, maybe there was a late night show that was a little more to the conservative side on the speech thing. Okay, and by conservative side, I mean in favor of free speech. The two parties have traded playbooks. Liberals became the party of censorship. Is that joke punching up or punching down? Okay, is the vaccine mandate being supported by this audience or being shunned? They started to become activists masquerading as comedians. You've all seen the viral video of Stephen Colbert dancing with vaccine needles.
14: Man,

0: It was embarrassing.
1: Okay, you've all heard Jimmy Kimmel say unvaccinated people should die if there's a shortage of hospital beds. Do you remember that one? I mean,
2: Dr. Fauci said that if hospitals get any more overcrowded, they're going to have to make some very tough choices about who gets an ICU bed. I know that choice doesn't seem so tough to me. Vaccinated person having a heart attack? Yes, come right on in. We'll take care of you. Unvaccinated guy who gobbled horse goo? Rest in peace, Wheezy.
1: I mean, think about that. Never mind that the horse goo, they were referring to ivermectin, something that had won a Nobel Prize for its treatment in malaria, something that was very much designed for human consumption. But the Democrat narrative being peddled by the Stephen Colberts and Jimmy Kimmels of the time was these guys are taking horse dewormer and they're all going to die because of Trump. Okay, and why were they doing that? Not because it was true, but because it was fed to them by other Democrat activists who saw their late night shows as vehicles through which we could start to sway elections. That's why late night is dying. That's why the Strike Force 5 has sent people on strike, is it was the highest form of common culture we had. You turned on late night at the end of the day to see some goofy guy in a suit hold up a funhouse mirror to the world and show you all the ridiculous things you might have missed while you were hearing about the war on TV or whatever the heck was going on in the financial industry or where the headlines of consequence happened to reside. Late night comedy shows used to be for those other things, like Letterman playing Will It Float and throwing something in a pool of water, or Johnny Carson doing Karnak the Magnificent. Okay, these were things designed to give people common culture. You didn't need to vote a certain way to find it funny, because it was just uniquely funny. And if you have a good punchline, it doesn't require some type of ideological cosigner. It's just funny to human beings. Ergo, the term common culture, Republican, Democrat, Libertarian, Independent, you could shut off your TV with a smile on your face. Okay, the minute you start turning on late night and the guy in the suit who's supposed to be seeing if watermelons will float is suddenly telling you fascists are in charge of the government. Okay, if you came looking for an off-ramp from life's torments, there's no way you can stick around to watch these shows. And that's ultimately why they're not only failing their networks, but they're failing the country. Okay, it's not because they got political. Everybody they have on to comment on this story on Fox News makes me want to shoot my TV, because I'm the only one that does this justice. I'm not kidding. I don't mean that, you know, tell tales out of school here, but everybody brings it on and just goes, well, Johnny Carson back in the day, he never got political. It's not true. He got really political. He made fun of whatever the biggest news story of the day was, day in and day out. He just didn't get purposeful. That is the actual fool's errand. Okay, they got purposeful. They took their show and not only told you a joke about the politician that was in the headlines that day, but they did it with a purpose. They reminded you that the midterms are coming and you got to vote this way, and the vaccine mandate and the people who oppose it are getting us killed. Let them die in the hospital. That doesn't sound like somebody who doesn't take themselves seriously. That sounds like someone who takes themselves extremely seriously. Something Johnny Carson was on 60 Minutes and warned us against doing way back when.
3: Do you get sensitive about the fact that people say he'll never take a serious controversy? Well, I have an answer to that. I said, now, tell me the last time that Jack Benny, Red Skelton, any comedian, used his show to do serious issues. That's not what I'm there for. Can't they see that? But you're not. Why do they think that just because you have a Tonight Show that you must deal in serious issues? That's a danger. It's a real danger. Once you start that, you start to get that self-important feeling that what you say has great import. And you know, strangely enough, you could use that show as a forum. You could sway people. And I don't think you should as an entertainer.
1: So that's Johnny Carson, the most successful late night talk show of all time, saying there's a real danger in trying to use your show to sway people. And I don't think you should do that. That's not what entertainment is for. Jump cut to Stephen Colbert literally doing a dance number, encouraging people to get vaccinated. Jimmy Kimmel telling you to let the unvaccinated die. All the stuff about Russia. All the stuff about Melania and the FBI raids. Trump going to jail. And all the gaslighting they've done about racism and everything else along the way. And in the process, they thought they were harming Trump, but what they were really harming was themselves.
0: Bingo.
1: Okay, because ultimately their ratings cratered. Do you know when Colbert took over for Letterman, Letterman was averaging above 10 million viewers? Colbert's lucky to break 2 million most nights. Do you know when Jimmy Fallon took over The Tonight Show from Jay Leno? He got out of the gate averaging close to 15 million viewers. Okay, right now he's lucky to break a million. Why? Because their late night talk shows not only became politically active, but they became very woke.
4: Everything woke turns to
1: what ultimately opened the door for Greg Gutfeld. And this is really true. Okay. And it opened the door for him because he can't reach the door handle himself, obviously, at that height. But the point is, it wasn't because he came on and started being conservative. It's because the guy is a champion of free speech. And he was doing the only comedy show at the time that was still telling jokes unabashedly, meaning we shouldn't worry about if this is going to get us canceled. We shouldn't worry about if, you know, this is going to run afoul of the people who need safe spaces and trigger warnings, because you don't do comedy for the people who get offended, because in theory, nobody likes or cares about the people who get offended. You're never going to be at a party going, gee, I can't wait till the guy who gets offended by everything shows up. And if you are waiting for that guy, you're out of luck because he doesn't get invited to parties.
0: Correctamundo.
1: Because nobody wants to be around him. So you understand, when they became activists, they also started human shielding for the Democrat Party. We had a president, Joe Biden, who was the only president in history to make the sign language interpreter shrug. Okay, legitimately.
4: I laid an effective strategy to mobilize true and international effort to pressure.
1: Think about that. If you're the sign language person, the only thing you can do with true international effort is Google. You can't make a sign because you don't have one. Okay, but they didn't make fun of him for 4 years because they didn't want to harm the Democratic Party and empower the Republicans. Is that a comedian or is that an activist? The correct answer is yes, that is an activist every single time. Okay, Joe Biden did not get made fun of for 4 years, despite the fact that he's the only president in history who quits talking in the middle of a sentence because he's finished.
4: We hold these truths to be self-evident. All men and women created by, go, you know the thing.
1: Okay. I can play you 1,000 of those clips. Don't think I'm making it up. I mean, come on.
5: You know, the rapidly rising,
1: Okay. Is that actual, does that qualify as viable, effective presidential communication?
6: The answer would be no.
1: Answer would be no, but they didn't make fun of it. Because they didn't want to empower the right wing. But jokes are just there to make the viewer laugh. You can't operate with any type of regard for how they move the political needle, especially at a time when the Democrat Party is literally handing out needles, safe injection sites all across cities throughout the country, something that led to massive spikes in violent crime and prostitution. A lot of these sites were in front of schools. Pretty easy thing to make fun of if you're a comedian, but did they go anywhere near safe injection sites?
4: Not even close!
1: Because they were shielding the Democrat Party. Okay, and that's what opened the door for a guy like Gutfeld. Is Gutfeld was just making fun of the same things you were seeing and hearing with your eyes and ears. And he wasn't doing it because he was a Republican. He was doing it because if the president of the United States is shaking hands with invisible people and you're a comedian, they're just gold is falling out of the sky. Think about how Chevy Chase made a career out of the one time in his life Gerald Ford slipped on the lower rung of an Air Force One staircase. And every single time he portrayed him for the next 20 years, he would fall down 17 times in the same skit and everybody would die laughing. That same show, Saturday Night Live, didn't make fun of a Democratic president when he fell 5 times on the same staircase. Okay, when he fell leaving the stage at the Air Force Academy, when he crashed his bike, when he talked to a dead person named Jackie Walorski. Jackie, are you here? I thought I saw her a minute ago.
7: We have a president that is clearly not all there.
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19: I'm Gianna Gelosi with your Fox True Crime Minute. New court filings in an Iowa murder case offer a glimpse of the prosecution's evidence in a fatal shooting that shook the real estate industry 15 years ago. 53-year-old Kristen Ramsey was arrested last month for first-degree murder in the April 2011 death of Ashley Auckland. Auckland was working an open house at a model townhouse when she was shot in the face and the chest at close range. Court documents say a woman who was in a neighboring townhome said she heard two loud noises a few seconds apart, then saw Ramsey by the model home's front door before she was seen by her car talking on her phone. The filings show that call was to an employee of the company that owned the development. At the time, Ramsey was a sales manager. After Ramsey drove off erratically, the witness went to the home and found Auckland unresponsive. Two search warrants were executed at Ramsey's home, including one carried out less than a month after the shooting. In both cases, the document says authorities found guns, illegal substances, and posters threatening violence. There's more on the story at foxnews.com or subscribe to the Fox True Crime Podcast. I'm Gianna Gelosi with your Fox True Crime Minute.
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21: Yankee great Casey Stengel and Mickey Mantle testified before the Senate Antitrust and Monopoly Subcommittee hearing on baseball.
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23: 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I'm in the baseball business. It's been run cleaner than any baseball business that was ever put out in the 100 years at the present time.
22: Well, Mr. Mantle, do you have any observations with reference to the applicability of the antitrust laws to baseball? My views are just about the same as Casey's.
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1: Journalism in this country is dead and buried.
0: Shout out to Sean Hannity, who barreled into my radio show yesterday on a live hit. I was interviewing Ainsley Earhart, and Sean barreled in to make fun of my wardrobe. Come on, Shawnee. Well, I mean, come on, Hannity.
2: Why do you do things like that? You're like a crazy person.
0: But he makes a good point when he says journalism in this country is dead and buried. So you've heard all about the ballroom, okay, and all the insanity about Trump remodeling a ballroom, and they were mad about that. Okay, never mind that the vast majority of the ballroom was paid for by private donations. And yes, the bill for the ballroom grew a little bit higher after the shooting at the White House Correspondents' Dinner. Okay, but the fact remains, if Trump leaves the Oval Office someday, which he will, 3 or 4 terms from now, I kid, stop it, every single president who comes next will use the ballroom. Democrats, Republicans, whoever the heck we elect, they'll just use the ballroom. And what the Democrats are really mad about is that it'll be a Trump ballroom. Whether they wind up renaming it or not, everyone who will ever live knows it's Donald Trump's ballroom. He will have a legacy in the White House. They can't stand that. It's killing them. So they fight him tooth and nail on every renovation in Washington, whether it's in the White House or it just happens to be the reflecting pool between the Lincoln Memorial and the Washington Monument. The big article right now that was on Mediaite today was budget for Donald Trump's reflecting pool balloons 7 times over cost. And you hear that and you say to yourself,
3: that can't be good.
0: Trump's reflecting pool renovation is going to cost $13.1 million. And everybody in the media is outraged about this.
2: The media is a bunch of losers.
0: I say that why? Because Barack Obama also renovated that same reflecting pool, and it cost $34.1 million.
2: Oh, wow.
0: But did anybody in the media campaign complain?
4: The answer would be no.
0: The answer would be no. Obama's project took 2 years, cost $34 million. Trump's project takes 2 weeks, costs $13 million. And again, they want you to believe that Trump is the guy doing the bad thing.
5: That's why I don't read the newspaper, because it's garbage. And the editor that let it come out is garbage.
0: But I don't need you to take my word for it. Here is a clip Josh dug up. This is CNN under Obama talking about the $34 million renovation that left it, in a lot of ways, in worse shape than it was in to begin with. You know, the same CNN that's bitching about Trump renovating the pool for $13 million? Okay, to their credit, at least they reported when Obama did it for $34 million. But is CNN mentioning that now in this moment?
4: The answer would be no.
0: Activists masquerading as journalists. Here's the throwback clip. Take it away.
6: There's plenty to take pictures of in downtown Washington, D.C. The Lincoln Memorial, the World War II Memorial, and then there's this. Folks snapping photos of the reflecting pool.
7: It's really sludgy up this end.
6: And what's in it?
8: It's disgusting. It's not right.
6: Algae.
7: It's like, smells like wet dog down here, you know. When my dog came home from a stream, he always smelled like this, so it's gross.
6: The Lincoln Memorial Reflecting Pool reopened at the end of August to great fanfare after a $34 million renovation that lasted nearly 2 years. But less than a month later, the famous pool of water is full of algae. Algae are simple organisms that thrive in areas where there is heat and sunlight. You have plenty of that here.
9: The water may not look great, but it doesn't pose a health or safety hazard. It's really just the yuck factor.
0: The yuck factor.
4: I don't see you doing any better in the booty department.
0: But again, that reflecting pool was a $34 million reflecting pool under Obama. And the point being is not even to expose the media hypocrisy. It's the fact that even CNN admitted that the National Reflecting Pool on the National Mall was not up to par, meaning Donald Trump's renovation is largely justified. Yet they're still trying to manufacture this hysteria, just the same as the big arch in D.C. Why? D.C.'s predominantly liberal. They don't want Trump leaving his imprint on the town. Okay, they did everything known to man to negate his 2016 election, literally. Started a narrative that he colluded with Russia based on their own opposition research.
10: It was made up by these sick people.
0: But they did that. Okay, they told you the election was stolen. Remember, every time they say Donald Trump saying an election was stolen is treason and he should die in prison? Here's what they were saying when Donald Trump won.
11: As I've been telling candidates who have come to see me, you can run the best campaign. You can even become the nominee. and you can have the election stolen from you.
3: Do you agree that Donald Trump is, in effect, not a legitimate president?
12: I think that there's no question that the process that elected him was not legitimate.
13: The president-elect, although legally elected, is not legitimate.
14: Donald Trump is an illegitimate president.
15: I think the interference, although not yet quantified, if fully investigated, would show that Trump didn't actually win the election in 2016.
16: So do you believe President Trump is an illegitimate president?
15: Based on what I just said, which I can't retract.
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0: And that's Hillary Clinton and every other big-name Democrat saying the election was stolen. But with a straight face, if you say the same thing, they want to throw you in jail? 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
0: Fox News, I'm Ted Lindner. President Trump on his way to China, where he'll meet with leader Xi Jinping. Trump saying he'll ask for his cooperation to reopen the Strait of Hormuz. Fox's Aisha Hosni with more.
21: He did say he's going to have a long talk with him about it, noting, though, that China is the largest buyer of Iranian crude oil.
22: We've had no problem, and he's been a friend of mine. He's been somebody that we get along with.
21: Trump says the ceasefire with Iran is on life support.
0: Tariffs will also be discussed. It's primary night tonight. Shelley Capito has won the Republican nomination for U.S. Senate in West Virginia. Carol Miller wins the Republican nomination for U.S. House in West Virginia's 1st Congressional District. In Nebraska, Pete Ricketts wins the Republican nomination for Senate, and Cindy Burbank wins the Democratic nomination. Jim Pillen wins the Republican nomination for governor in Nebraska, while Lynn Walls wins the Democratic nomination for governor in the state. America's listening to Fox News.
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27: Anthony Fauci, his top advisor, 78-year-old David Morenz, has been charged with conspiracy against the United States. He was a senior advisor to Fauci from 2006 to 2022. He did business from a private email account. Gee, that sounds a little like Hillary, too, remember? And she got away with it. He was the liaison for tips on how to evade records requests. This guy got caught emailing the following, as though he's trying to be cagey. There's no worry about the freedom of information. I can either send stuff to Tony on his private email or hand it to him at work or at his house. He's too smart to let colleagues send him stuff that could cause trouble. Unquote. How about this? He said, hey, I learned from our lady over there how to make emails disappear after I'm told that before the search starts. Plus, I deleted most of those earlier emails after sending them to Gmail. I said, you know, we should always communicate on Gmail because my email at NIH is known by Freedom of Information constantly, and I need to delete anything I don't want to have to see in the New York Times. He's describing how he should start using secret emails to hide something. Oh, my God. Well, sir, Judge, I think we're ready to reveal our verdict. He, of course, oversaw the grant to NIH. Oh, here we go again with the nonprofits, these NGO things. A nonprofit Manhattan-based company called EcoHealth Alliance ended up funneling U.S. taxpayer dollars to the Wuhan Institute of Virology for bat coronavirus research. And he hid the information, he hid the link, and he did it for Fauci so they could communicate in private and not get caught.
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0: a big deal because I'm a big fan of the next guest. She is not only a multimedia superstar with her podcast, she is pound for pound, okay? I got to tell you, just one of the best humans I know in politics. Never has she been accused of running for office as a Chinese spy. That's where the bar is. As you join me today, host of the Tudor Dixon podcast, Tudor Dixon is here, and she is not at the behest of Xi Jinping. Hello, Tudor.
1: Hello. It's good to see you. And the question is, how many others are there?
0: Yes. Great point. So for my audience, because I have not covered this yet on the show, I was waiting till you got here. There's obviously a mayor in Arcadia, California, who has pled guilty. Like this isn't a rumor. She pled guilty to working on behalf of the Chinese government, which is not nothing, Tudor Dixon. I feel like this should be the biggest story in the world, no?
1: It should be, because this is what so many people have been warning with birthright citizenship. Because think about this. You have these places in California which are like birthing hospitals where people come, birthing tourism, they come and they have a baby, they go back to China, they raise the baby in China, but they're an American citizen. Now, I don't know that this is this woman's story, but this is the concern, is that then they come back as an American citizen, they can run for office. If you get into the details of this woman, she had a website where she was posting news stories. The CCP was essentially adjusting those news stories, and then she would respond back, "Thank you, dear leader."
0: Oh, wow.
1: This is a mayor in the United States saying thank you, dear leader, to a Chinese comrade. I mean, this is how bad this is.
0: Yeah, and just to be clear, Tudor said news stories. She did not say nude stories. And I just want to clarify, because my producer, Mikey, immediately opened up his laptop and started Googling. So I just, Tudor, you got to realize what kind of show you're dealing with over here. But you're right. This is a serious point. And I think we're seeing so much more outrage over like Donald Trump renovating a reflecting pool than we are anywhere in the media. And I know that's by design, but are we not in a broken place as a country when the priority for the news media becomes protecting a party instead of focusing and shining a light on something that affects everybody? If the Chinese government has elected officials in our offices here in America, that's not a problem that's unique to Republicans. That's everybody in this country, correct?
1: Absolutely. I mean, there's been these stories that have come up, and they've kind of been pushed down by the media for years. You remember there was that story of the group in Texas a few years ago, the Chinese spies that were there. You've got the Chinese spies that came into the University of Michigan, brought some sort of a weird bacteria that could make everybody sick. You've got the people that were the Chinese spies that left, I think, came to the University of Michigan. Then they were spying on one of our military bases. I mean, these stories are happening way too often, and yet the mainstream media is covering. Now, this is the most egregious. You have somebody who was elected to office, a Democrat, who was communicating back to the Chinese government, and the media is not all over this. You have to say, at what point has the media decided, you know what, we're so complicit in this, we're almost implicating ourselves if we report on it, because they really are.
0: Yeah. Straight up, we're talking to Tudor Dixon, host of the Tudor Dixon podcast. You know, that's become the reality right now, is in a lot of ways they are human shielding a political party. Obviously it's hurt their credibility, it's hurt their ratings, but I don't think the average Democrat realizes how much it's hurt them. Like, another example of that is all of the look the other way that goes on with violent crime. You know, we've got so many lunatics that are in and out of jail in an hour, and then they are recidivist criminals going on to kill people and rape people and so many other things. And the reaction to that is, well, Jimmy and Tudor must be pointing this out because they're racist. As if race has anything to do with when the guy mugs you. He doesn't ask if you're a Republican or a Democrat or what your views are on mixed marriage. He just says, give me your wallet. And that we're focused on the give me your wallet aspect of it, I would think, no?
1: Yeah, because think about this. You have just this story out of New York. Remember a few months ago when the old man, the veteran, he was in his 80s, was shoved onto the tracks of the subway and he was murdered by this lunatic. Well, now it comes out that just a few days before, he attacked two young women. Mm-hmm. And the young woman now says, I regret not trying to press charges then, not saying anything then, because I wouldn't cooperate. She wouldn't cooperate with the police because she said, I think there was this part of me that felt like I didn't want to be putting another black person in jail. And I thought, why do you see race in crime?
0: Yeah.
1: Like at a certain point when you have somebody who is putting people's lives at risk, you should not be seeing race. You should be seeing other people, other Americans, protecting them. How did we get here where young women are afraid to say, I deserve to be safe?
0: It's psychotic. And that guy, of course, as you know, and said, you know, he pushed a 76-year-old man onto the subway and killed him. And, you know, we just had a situation last night in Massachusetts where a guy shot up a highway who had previously been arrested for shooting up a highway. Like, I want to believe there's a world where we can agree across political boundaries that we need more sympathy for the guy driving home from work than the guy randomly shooting at him on the highway. But that's where we are right now. And, you know, they always say necessity is the mother of invention. Like, people come to see the light, you know, because something forces terms. I don't want to course correct because of that. I don't want the guy on the highway to kill 85 commuters. I want us to watch this current video where thankfully everybody lived and go, what is going on here? But there's something so fragmented about our politics right now that we don't really have common culture anymore. And I don't think we'll prioritize the same thing.
1: I saw this attack on Spencer Pratt, yeah. And I'm pretty sure that this was a real attack where it was like, he wants to put thousands of police on the streets in LA. And people were like, yes,
0: yes. Yeah. Spencer Pratt doesn't want safe injection sites in front of elementary schools. You're like, right. Duh. Who the hell is walking their kid to school going, you know, if only there was some hobbit here with no pants on. That would make kindergarten exciting, you know? It's crazy.
1: Right. I mean, you listen to these attacks and you're like, oh, now we're just openly saying this. It's so bizarre that you really, when I saw that video that they made that was like, LA deserves, you know, to be safe or something. And it was like the mayor with the clown face on. I'm like, it's not, that's a more accurate. She had the Joker face on. Mm-hmm. It's like, that is more accurate than her walking around without that.
0: Although I will give the Joker credit. He is never at a swim-up bar when Gotham City goes on fire.
1: That's true, yes.
0: She's hanging out like Ghana at an all-inclusive on like a girl's retreat. And the best part is like she was briefed. And now they're sitting here all these years later, well, at least over a year anyway, a guy's been arrested for setting the fire. And she legitimately said in an interview on Monday that it was climate change still. It's crazy how they never stop closing. They just keep pushing the thing. It's so shameless.
1: So I'll give the media a little bit of credit. There has been some pushback in the last, I would say in the last month, where things have gotten so out of hand. I mean, even in Michigan, we've got this corruption where the governor handed $20 million to one of her donors and the donor just spent it wildly. And it's getting to the point where the Democrat corruption is so extreme, the lies are so extreme, that the media is like, okay, but no, actually, we have to sort of tell the truth here, which is great because it just proves that they're worse than what you could even imagine if they have to be like, let's turn that back a little bit.
0: Tudor Dixon's on the show. She's out in Michigan somewhere. We don't bring her in studio a lot. She's kind of a security risk. But, oh, did you hear? I didn't think you could hear me on the other end. That's so awkward. I kid. Give me this, Tudes, while you're still sitting here, since we're having a laugh. This eat the rich thing, it's clearly being nationalized by the Democrat Party. Obviously, AOC's kind of the face of it, but they're all running with this notion that the rich are the devil and blah, blah, blah. We both agree it's 1% of the people paying 50% of the taxes. But beyond that fact, an inconvenient truth, if you will, is the reality that the average person moves to America. The American dream is that you can make it big here. And when you say eat the rich and that should be the strategy, you're kind of losing the plot because the most people in this country don't want to eat the rich. They just want to become them someday, wouldn't you say?
1: No, I don't know if you've heard you can't actually become a billionaire.
0: I love that one. She's like Oprah, that crook, Michael Jordan. I mean, what are you saying?
1: Right, right. Welcome to America. No, but think about this. It's not eat the rich. It's eat the job creators. Like they want to crush America. If they had their way, remember, the government would own business and you would work for the government. That's what they're saying. That's what they want. They hate the fact that there are people that can choose their own destiny. It's like a choose your own adventure when you come to America. It's what we read when we were little. We all wanted it. We all innately want this. We want to be able to do whatever whatever we want. They are clearly stating they want to stop you from having it all. But you know what? It's not the billionaires that they want to tax. That's what they say.
0: Mm-hmm.
1: It's the small businesses, because anybody who, if their small business makes a certain amount of money, you have to remember, those people aren't taking that money home. They're reinvesting it. They're building their business. But it goes on their record as making that amount of money. So they want to kill the small businesses. When you hear AOC saying tax the rich, she wants it to be government owned. That's it. It's always going to be socialism. It's always going to be communism. That's what they're looking for.
0: It's so psychotic. And heaven forbid they just stop spending money. Because the tax revenue is there. We're breaking a record for revenue collection literally every month that we're alive in this country. Yet we're at $37 trillion in debt. You know those stories about like a guy, you hear these stories about like this guy was a pop star and he's broke now. You know what I mean? He made $100 million. Now look at him today. He has no money. We are, as a country, that's how we live. Okay. We had all that money. Like, how are these people in debt? Because that's how they live in the Democrat Party. So we just have to cut spending.
1: I do think there's a lot of people drunk and coked out in D.C., and that's probably what's happening.
0: That's why they're so mad at Trump for blowing up the boats.
1: They're like, what the heck, man? That was our business.
0: He's jacking up the cost. That's why you booked Tudor Dixon on the show. She's a lot to put up with, but she's spitting fire. Tudor, we love you. Let's do it again soon.
1: Sounds good. Thank you.
0: There you go. The great, the one and only, the unstoppable, the incomparable Tudor Dixon.
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14: Wouldn't it be with a division because of the leftist, the hateful, violent Democrat Party turned socialist? Can you imagine what it would be like if we actually taught patriotism in schools to show what it means, what it is, why it's important? What would it be like in this country if all of us, or most all of us, really loved America? If people flew their flags and they just, you know, were happier, I think we'd just be a happier people.
15: I think the fact is, and CNN helped when they were located here in Atlanta, because you got more of an outside New York and L.A. look. And yeah. Now that the media is now centralized once again in New York and L.A., that's all we get. And it's all negative. Yeah. And it's not America. 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

0: back in action on Fox Across America. We got Jim Jordan coming up in the third and final hour of this show. We got to talk about President Trump's class trip to China to meet with Xi Jinping. It is not often you see the American president sit down face to face with the guy who ran the country the previous 4 years, but history is upon us. We'll be paying close attention, and undoubtedly we'll be covering the pants off of it on Fox News Saturday night this weekend. But something we're going to get into in the next hour has a lot to do with the midterms and redistricting. And here's Katie Turr on MS Now. Now understand, MS Now used to be MSNBC. They changed the name, but the business model remains the same. There's a lot of woke white people watching this channel, and they just turn it on to be told everyone's a fascist, racist, election denier but you. You know, the one who spent 4 years saying Russia stole the 2016 election. Well, those guys are a threat to democracy. They question the results of elections. Who in their right mind would question the results of an election besides us for 4 years? But would pretend that didn't happen for a second. That's what they do. It's all pretend. So here's Katie Turr saying at MS Now, a third of the voters think the midterms will be stolen or suppressed.
1: Oh, shut up, woman.
0: Oh, good God. Listen to this. Clip 22.
2: Americans are worried about the midterms, but they're worried for different reasons. According to new polling from Politico, more than a third of voters are convinced the elections will be, quote, stolen. Democrats are concerned about voter intimidation and suppression, while Republican voters are worried about fraud.
0: So a lot of people aren't worried. And you know what that means? That means we need to have a full-blown autopsy of the 2020 election right frickin' now.
3: It was stolen.
0: I don't know how much time you're spending on social media these days. I don't like to go down rabbit holes. But so many state election boards are getting open under oath testimony about overseas ballots that went 100% for Joe Biden, which is a statistical impossibility. They were only voted on at the top of the ticket, meaning none of the down ballot races where boxes were checked, just a vote for Biden and a signature that doesn't match. And you got to count that vote. Otherwise, you're racist and you're disenfranchising people in the summer of George Floyd. And that's essentially how they loosened up so many election laws at the local level. Somebody who has as much access to this knowledge as anyone in government. I mean, someone who knows as much as a president would in either party once told me that they didn't steal the 2020 election in the traditional sense that they stole it. They changed so many laws using COVID as a justification to do so that they legalized stealing it. Like, stolen would imply that they broke rules and that they did nefarious things in the middle of the night that were illegal. But what ultimately happened is in the run-up to the election, they changed so many laws at the state level that all of those nefarious things you do in the middle of the night were suddenly legal instead.
4: What in the wide, wide world of sports is going on here?
0: And the time to talk about it was before the election. But before the election, we were being told America is systemically racist and the cops are a bigger threat to society than the criminals they swore to protect us against. And you had montages like this out of the Democrat Party.
5: Yes, I support the defund movement because this is about the investment in our communities, which have historically been divested.
6: Not only do we need to defund, but we need to dismantle and start anew.
7: Why use the word defund? Why use the word defund? And it's like, this is the word that's coming from the streets.
0: That's AOC saying defund the police. I mean,
8: AOC is a dope.
0: But you understand, when they're peddling systemic racism and it's a battle for the soul of our nation, and they're saying things like COVID disproportionately harms the minority communities. So from now on in minority housing projects, we have 24-hour drop boxes. We have ballot harvesting. Two things that have been illegal our whole entire lives are now going to be legal to make it easier for them to vote. Because if you don't make it easier, you're Jim Crow. And everybody was like, ugh, I don't want to be called Jim Crow. At a time when corporations were canceling Aunt Jemima and Mrs. Butterworth and Uncle Ben, and yes, screwing black families out of 100 years worth of royalties in the process, because someone got out of bed one day and decided the pancakes were racist. So Aunt Jemima whacked the mascot, a mascot that three different black women portrayed over the years, giving their families 134 years worth of royalties. Suddenly all of that was gone because some woke a-hole got out of bed and decided we were eating woke pancakes. That happened. That's a real thing.
9: That's stupid.
1: Use your common sense.
0: But then what happened? Mrs. Butterworth was like, this is real. I wrote about it in Cancel Culture Dictionary. Mrs. Butterworth was like, ooh, we don't want to be the racist pancake people. They whacked Aunt Jemima. I guess Mrs. Butterworth has to walk the plank, and she walked the plank. Okay, and Mrs. Butterworth, which was around nearly as long as Aunt Jemima, portrayed by a black woman, her family lost the royalties. And then, of course, Uncle Ben. Uncle Ben's rice, a long grain of rice grown in Texas. The farmer who actually grew Uncle Ben's rice was a black man, but he didn't want to be the likeness on the box. He didn't see himself as a corporate pitch man. So he made a licensing deal for his recipe, and the two guys who founded Uncle Ben's rice met an affable waiter at a Chicago steakhouse and were like, this guy would be great to be the face of the brand. And he became the face of Uncle Ben's rice. But in the summer of 2020, the Democrats decided it was racist to have a black mascot. We're not your mascot! So they canceled all three of these black mascots and screwed all their families out of all of those royalties.
3: That's just how white folks will do you.
0: And that's how they did you.
9: 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Did you hear? 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
14: At the top of his mind. I'm Lisa Lucera, Fox News. Even as President Trump heads to China for a meeting with President Xi Jinping.
15: Their military's gone. It's wiped out. And we're only going to make a good deal. We'll see what happens.
14: The president says he expects the two to discuss Iran, but told reporters he doesn't see a need for China to intervene. The conflict in Iran has cost tens of billions so far.
16: Most of the money spent on Operation Epic Fury is attributed to replenishing stockpiles of weapons and munitions, as well as maintenance, but the $29 billion total does not include the cost of repairing damage done to U.S. bases in the region by Iranian missile and drone strikes.
17: We don't know what our future posture is going to be. We don't know how those bases would be reconstructed, and we don't know what percentage our allies and partners will pay for that reconstruction.
16: Pentagon Comptroller Jay Hurst outlining the cost at a Senate hearing about defense spending. The administration is asking Congress for a $1.5 trillion Pentagon budget in the upcoming fiscal year.
14: Fox's Jared Halpern at the White House. Former Arcadia, California Mayor Eileen Wang has pled guilty to charges of acting as a foreign agent to China.
18: Prosecutors say between 2020 and 2022, 4 years before she was sworn in as mayor, she worked at the direction and control of Chinese government officials. Federal authorities say Wang operated a website claiming it was a news source for local Chinese American community. Instead, she's accused of using it to promote pro-Chinese content at the direction of the communist government.
14: Fox's Christina Coleman in Los Angeles. Federal authorities say Eileen Wang's former fiance was her accomplice. He's serving 4 years in federal prison after pleading guilty to acting as an illegal agent for China. The South Carolina State Senate fell short of the majority needed to extend their legislative session so they could consider changes in their congressional districts. America's listening to Fox News.
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14: Colorado officials identify the man killed by a Frontier Airlines plane in Denver last week.
21: Denver's chief medical examiner, Dr. Sterling McLaren, says Michael Mott, the 41-year-old struck and killed by a plane taking off at Denver International Airport late Friday, intended to end his life.
22: The cause of death is multiple blunt and sharp force injuries. The manner of death is suicide.
21: Officials noting Mott climbed over an 8-foot perimeter fence topped with barbed wire and was hit 2 minutes later. The incident causing a 4,000-foot debris field and all 231 people on the flight were forced to evacuate.
23: 12 people reported minor injuries and 5 of those were transported to local hospitals.
21: The airport's CEO, Phil Washington, noting 4 people have since been released. Kristen Goodwin, Fox News.
14: Airport officials say they're conducting

0: last year's government shutdown. Jenny Cosolda, Fox News.
1: A man has pled guilty to a vehicle break-in in Atlanta that police say resulted in the theft of unreleased music by Beyonce. Kelvin Evans appeared in Fulton County Superior Court to answer to charges of entering an automobile and criminal trespass. He was sentenced to 2 years in prison. I'm Lisa Lacera. This is Fox News.
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3: Restaurateurs received permission or whatever it is to list those on menus as Chilean sea bass because nobody's going to order a Patagonian toothfish.
4: Yeah, sounds better.
3: Well, look at the picture of that
4: dude, I'm
3: sucker.
4: Looking at him, man. I mean, he's an ugly SOB.
3: That is an ugly-ass fish.
4: It makes a flounder look good.
3: You know, I've always called Prince Charles the flounder because it almost looked like he had both eyes on the same side of his nose.
5: Yeah, he does.
4: He's an odd-looking dude.
6: For as much as we talk about like the symmetrical look of people's faces, he is one of those people that it looks like it's almost one singular eye, and it just makes him look very untrustworthy.
3: Boy, optometrists hated to see him coming.
6: Yes.
4: There's no fixing you, pal.
3: Yeah, I mean, he's like one of those minions, you know, the one with one
6: eye.
3: Yes.
4: Yeah. I love the minions. They're my favorite.
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7: 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Jim Jordan is coming by. He's a congressman from the great state of Ohio where my wife Jenny Failla is from. That's a true story. Jenny grew up on a dairy farm. That's why she didn't have any self-esteem, and she wound up marrying me.
8: I admire your honesty.
7: If she realized how much better she could do, there is no way she'd be 20 years into this marriage.
9: He's a lousy dad, but he's right.
7: But as we get underway, these are not about my flaws. We're going to have an honest conversation about the state of our democracy as Donald Trump gets ready to fly out to China for a high-stakes meeting with Xi Jinping. They're trying to find an off-ramp in Iran. And back here in America, there is no ceasefire in the ongoing race war, which has no basis in fact, but it continues to be the lead story on every left-leaning cable channel when it comes to midterm elections and redistricting.
9: Democrats just call everyone racist so they go along with their stupid ideas.
7: A lot of people feel that way, but I bring it up because I truly hate, as a guy who drove a taxi for a long time in the city and saw how far we were past race, I truly hate the fact that they're bringing us so far backwards in an attempt to weaponize sentiment for the Democratic Party. They're telling you with a straight face that America in 1996, America in 1896, America in 1796 is the same as America in 2026? I'm going to play you a clip from Bakari Sellers. Okay, Bakari Sellers is a race pimp who goes on CNN and just tells you, you know, and in sports, the Yankees 5, the Brewers 2, systemic racism, that's why! And you're like, no, actually, that's not correct. One, because the Yankees don't beat the Brewers. But two, it has nothing to do with race. But no matter what you tell him, his job is to show up and say it's racist. And when the white people like Scott Jennings try to make a counterpoint, he goes, how would you know? You're white. Okay? Easy for you to say.
10: Race is not where the line is drawn. It's God's side and the other side.
7: And we all know that. And we're all so far beyond race in this day and age. The demand for racism so far outstrips the supply that they run with something like redistricting, where down in Memphis, the Supreme Court ruled you cannot draw a congressional district based on the racial composition of the neighborhood. You have to draw it based on population size, what other districts it butts up against, and make sure you're giving us a representative sample of that state that's based on a mix of socioeconomic demographics. Why? Because we had a civil rights movement. And in 1960,

0: Before the Civil Rights Act said race could not be the determining factor behind any law put on the books in this country. It was the true moment we fulfilled Martin Luther King's dream of living in a world where we judge people by the content of their character and not the color of their skin. But understand, if actual racial divides go away, a lot of people like Bakari Sellers no longer get paid. Okay. That's always the motivation. Every time somebody gets on your TV and says, these guys are racist,
1: please give us money.
0: That's how it works. And a lot of gullible, self-hating white people see it and cut the guy a check.
2: Pay up, suckers.
0: So let me give you this clip because they're talking about redistricting. Bakari Sellers says that if someone fell asleep in 1896 and woke up today, the only differences would be that instead of the Klan wearing robes, they're wearing Brooks Brothers suits.
3: That is balderdash and hogwash and
0: I gotta be honest, if somebody went to bed in 1896 and they woke up today and found out we had had a black president twice, they'd be like,
4: what in the wide, wide world of sports is going on here?
0: They'd have no idea. They couldn't even wrap their head around it. Okay, in 1896, okay, we were still, sadly, in segregated societies. Okay, eating at separate lunch counters, using separate restrooms. But eventually, civil rights won out. Because in a post-Civil War moment, despite vast efforts by the Democrats, they were called Dixiecrats at the time, to suppress the black vote, they were eventually forced to give them legitimate standing in society, and we fully integrated and killed racism for all intents and purposes. I'm not telling you it doesn't exist. I'm not telling you individuals listening to the show right now haven't had different experiences than I have. Although, to be clear, they were probably the same. You know how many times I've been called a cracker or anything else you can think of as the only white cab driver on the road in New York City? I have been called things you can't even wrap your brain around. Things you'd have to Google.
5: What the hell did you just say?
0: Straight up. Okay, but the point is not that. The point is racism was a byproduct of ignorance. And it was able to endure from generation to generation because we were living in a segregated society. And people learned to fear or hate cultures they didn't understand. When we fully integrated society, we quickly came to realize we were all kind of the same. In that we just wanted to keep our family safe, make a couple of bucks, and hopefully get a little something, something in the sack.
6: I love it when you talk dirty.
0: Okay, but the point is, we got over racism so much so that a black president won the White House twice. And he wasn't even any good at the job.
7: Don't be thick, all right?
0: I mean, listen, all right, fine. He did get awards. He won PolitiFact's Lie of the Year when it came to health care. So give him his credit.
8: If you like your doctor, you will be able to keep your doctor. Period.
0: But instead of getting us past race, Obama's victory sent us all the way backwards because pimps like Bakari Sellers got on TV every time there was a political disagreement between Obama and the Republicans and tried to attribute it to his race. They'd go, wow, gee, Obama just gave $50 billion to Iran, the biggest state sponsor of terrorism in the world. Can't believe the Republicans are so mad. You know, what is it so different about Obama that they do, they'd be mad at something? I mean, time was you could give $50 billion to a country that wanted to kill us, and nobody gave you a hard time.
9: That is a fact check false.
0: But that's the point. They were so shamelessly race-pimping society, knowing the things Obama was doing were weapons-grade stupid. But if you dared criticize it, they said you were racist. Oh, why else would you be mad? Just because Obamacare came along and jacked up your healthcare premiums 300%, you never said a word. If a Republican did that...
10: You're not telling me the truth.
0: Of course they're not telling you the truth, because no Republican ever did that. And any Republican that did would get criticized, because there's no world where any race is going to be immune from driving up the cost of anything 300%, not getting criticized. How many people are giving Donald Trump holy hell for the gas prices right now under the Iranian war? You know, a lot. But here is Bakari Sellers saying there's no difference between now and 1896. I mean, you should get, like, dragged off the air for this. I'm not saying you should be fired. I don't want to cancel people. The whole point of free speech is I don't agree with what you say, but I'll fight to the death for your right to say it. All of that. But he should still, like, you know, in hockey, if you high stick or you commit a penalty, we should have penalty boxes where a guy like this gets taken off the air for a little bit and they just say, like, hey, come on, man. there are stupid people watching who might believe that you mean this. Like Bakari Sellers knows he doesn't mean this. In 1896, Bakari Sellers couldn't have been employable in mass media. So that alone renders this whole argument null and void. But listen to the sincerity which with he peddles this sociopathic garbage about race. Clip 23.
1: I want to take a step back and look at this from a 50,000 foot view. To be completely honest, I think Ashley and I have to wrestle with the fact that we are going to be the first generation to actually leave this country worse than the one that we inherited. And I think for black millennials, the progress that our parents and grandparents gave us that we're watching being ripped away from us is something that our generation is going to have to really wrestle with in figuring out how we get out of this conundrum. If somebody fell asleep in 1896 and woke up today in 2026, they would simply say the only difference is now Negroes have a TV show and we wear nice suits. They swapped out Klan hoods for Brooks Brothers suits.
2: What you just said is one of the most insanely idiotic things I have ever heard. Everyone in this room is now dumber for having listened to it.
0: Really wrap your head around that. That's a guy telling you that if you woke up from 1896 to today, okay, the only difference is black people have TV shows and wear nice suits. But is that true? In 1896, could black people go to the same schools as white people?
5: The answer would be no.
0: Same lunch counter?
5: The answer would be no.
0: Same job?
5: The answer would be no.
0: Same bathroom?
5: The answer would be no.
0: Be in elected office? Well, yes, because Republicans. Who's the first black Supreme Court justice? Thurgood Marshall. Who appointed him? The Republicans.
6: Correct the mundo.
0: Remember that when the Democrats tell you they're racist. Who's the first black man to serve in both houses of Congress? Tim Scott, South Carolina, a Republican. Okay, all of this disingenuous race baiting garbage. He's saying that in 1896, the only difference is who's on TV and what they're wearing. We just had a black president twice. Really wrap your head around the shamelessness that it takes to get on TV and peddle this divisive garbage. And the average person whose emotions are their facts listen to this and go, yeah, well, the black guy's saying it, so it must be true. I mean, really think about that. Knowing full well we just had a black president. And he wasn't good at the job. He's terrible in the post-presidency for dividing Americans along racial lines. He's a guy campaigning against the voter ID law. But do you know what you need to get into the Obama Museum for the previews this week? A voter ID.
7: What a fraud.
0: Think about that. You don't need one to vote, but if you want to come to my museum, I've got to know who's who. We've got to make sure we protect the integrity of our donor list. But if you want to vote in an election without an ID, what's the big deal? It's just our democracy. Shut up, racist. And that's what's going on now. And I'm telling you, it's the biggest challenge we face. Is there are a lot of people who listen to Bakari Sellers and go, whoa, sheesh, I didn't realize it was that bad. But if the black guy's getting on CNN and saying it, it must be true, okay?
10: People aren't buying it, CNN, you dumb bastard.
0: Most people aren't buying it, but there, believe me, there are dumb people that are. They're people whose emotions are their facts. Social pressure is the biggest weapon the Democrats have. That's why they keep calling people racist. It's a lot of young voters. Okay, my son wouldn't qualify. He's 17. He can't vote yet. But there are a lot of people in that collective pool who are prone to social pressure in the sense that it's not that they are heavily invested in politics. It's that they want whatever the most convenient path through life happens to be. So if you're telling me I'm a racist, I'm a misogynist, I'm a bigoted transphobe, if I support the Republican Party, then it's a lot easier for me to just walk across the campus quad and say I'm a Democrat, just so I don't have to deal with the attacks and the hate and the division. And that's what makes a lot of people vote Democrat in this day and age, young, impressionable people. The Democrats have successfully created a divide between what people believe to be true and what they're willing to be to say in public. Okay, you can't tell me any self-respecting person believes that America in 2026 hasn't made any progress since 1896. But they have created a divide in that a lot of people won't call that out the way I'm doing on the radio right now. Do you think anybody on that CNN panel was like, actually, Bakari? 1896 was a lot different. No, they're like, they're not going to fight with a black guy. He thinks he has that immunity card in the sense that, like, you're not going to criticize me because I have higher oppression points in the hierarchy of wokeness. And that's what's ultimately insulating a guy like that at a time when he really should just be in timeout. I don't want him fired. I don't want anybody canceled. I don't want to take away your speech rights. But, like, that's the kind of shamelessness that really does make people shoot at presidents. That's how someone shot up a congressional baseball game after Trump won the 2016 election. You're like, you know, these guys are all Nazi fascists who colluded with Russia, and gays, women, and blacks aren't going to be able to live peacefully in society anymore. And some guy who worked on Bernie Sanders' campaign ran down to the ball field and opened fire, almost killed my man Steve Scalise. Okay, we saw it replicate itself again in Butler and down at the Trump golf course where that nutbag was laying in wait in a tree. And then, yes, at the White House Correspondents' Dinner, where, again, one in four Democrats believe the Correspondents' Dinner shooting was fake. Oh, hell. I had to call my wife. Be like, hey, Jenny, somebody just got shot outside the frickin' magnometers. Secret Service got the guy down. I don't know what's what, but it doesn't sound like I'm coming on TV at 9. I just don't want you to be nervous. I'm the guy hosting the TV show. If you turn on the TV show and your husband's not on the show with his name on it, sometimes you get a little concerned. Okay, I didn't make that call as part of a grand conspiracy to dupe my wife into believing a fake shooting like everybody else because we needed other money for the ballroom. And I'm only telling you that to wrap your head around the moment you happen to be living in right now politically. Okay, where every single time a Democrat gets on TV, they say the most unfathomably stupid thing, the shamelessly divisive thing. And they tell you at the end of it that they're trying to help the country.
5: These people are crazy. I'm telling you, they're crazy.
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1: I'm Gianna Gelosi with your Fox True Crime Minute. A 33-year-old Washington State woman who journaled about killing her father before she fatally shot him was sentenced to 28 years in prison. Alyssa Bradburn was sentenced April 2nd in Spokane County after a jury found her guilty of first-degree murder in the 2024 killing of her father, Timothy Bradburn. Prosecutors say Bradburn showed little emotion during the trial, sitting stoically and at times smiling. During her testimony, she said she enjoyed the trial process but believed she deserved punishment and would accept her sentence. Bradburn called 911 June 25th, 2024 and reported that she had shot her father as he returned home from a trip to Hawaii and she'd wait for police outside the home. Bradburn admitted she began planning to kill her father weeks in advance, practicing with the firearm inside the home and getting help loading it at a gun range. At first, Bradburn alleged her father was abusive but withdrew those claims later. Bradburn's defense attorney argued she was mentally ill. There's more on the story at FoxNews.com or subscribe to the Fox True Crime Podcast. I'm Gianna Gelosi with your Fox True Crime Minute.
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4: October 30th, 1974. It was the Rumble in the Jungle. World heavyweight champion George Foreman and former world champion Muhammad Ali entered the ring in Zaire in one of the first Don King promoted boxing matches. Muhammad Ali regained the world title from a younger and stronger Foreman and spoke to the press after the fight.
8: I had one hell of a rumble. I had to beat Cousins behind first for claiming to be the king in the jungle for this fight. I've wrestled with alligators. I've tussled with the whale. I done handcuffed lightning and put thunder in jail. You know I'm bad. I have murdered a rock. I injured a stone and I hospitalized a brick. I'm so bad I make medicine sick. I'm so fast, man. I can run through a hurricane and don't get wet.
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0: There it is. Fox Across America with Jimmy Fallon, Jim Jordan in the On Deck Circle. I'm going to play you one clip from the fine ladies over at The View.
1: No, God! No, God, please, no! No! No!
0: Gotta do it. The View, I gotta tell you, for all the time we spend trashing it on Fox News because it's an easy show to make fun of, it actually does really well in the ratings because it was started by Barbara Walters, who was an icon, someone who was great friends with Donald Trump. That's why he was on the show so much when she was there. But The View carries a lot of weight with that demographic of older, gassy women, specifically white women, who think they're right about everything because their husbands just nod yes because they want to get laid twice a year. Okay, how they want to, I don't know, but just stick with me. I'm being honest, man. I have a lot of friends who work on that show. I know way too much. And believe me, if you think I'm overtly critical of them, I'm not. What I am showing you day in and day out on the radio is an exercise in restraint because I know a lot about that show and they're some of the worst people you'll ever meet. Here is Whoopi Goldberg talking about the Virginia Supreme Court saying they just reversed the vote the people took as if they were just a Republican court. Okay. They're predominantly a liberal court. Number one. Number two, the ruling was that the redistricting initiative was unconstitutional because they lied on the questionnaire. But here's Whoopi just throwing the integrity of the court out the window. Clip 24.
2: And then this happened. There was another seismic shift in voting rights last Friday after the Virginia Supreme Court struck down a redistricting map that had been approved by Virginia voters. Okay, they said, this is what we want. They came and said, no, that's not what you want. We're changing it. So the ruling now gives Republicans a big boost as we approach the midterms. And Democrats are a little pissed.
0: Oh, Whoopi. They are pissed. I mean, she's not wrong about that. But she represents this. The Democrats represent this. Is somehow the court's just trying to throw the Republicans a bone. It's a liberal court, number one. Number two, you can't be the party that's protecting democracy if you're upset that a state that voted 50-50 can't be reconfigured to give the Democrats a 90% advantage. Virginia votes 50-50, and they were going to redistrict it so the Democrats would have 90% of the say.
3: That is totally absurd.
0: And so is anybody defending it.
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6: Fox News, I'm Chris DeMeo. President Trump is on his way to China, where he'll meet with China President Xi Jinping. One Senate Republican hopes the president can get a good deal for farmers.
7: My hope is that he'll open up markets for agriculture. That would be a good thing. You look at what he did with stopping the precursors of fentanyl coming into this country through by way of Mexico. Fentanyl deaths are way down.
6: Senator Eric Schmidt on Fox's The Ingram Angle. President Trump also says he'll talk with Xi about reopening the Strait of Hormuz. Criminal charges over a crash in the 2024 collapse of the Francis Scott Key Bridge in Maryland that killed six people and caused severe damage to the bridge.
8: Technical Superintendent Radhakrishnan Karthik Nair, an Indian national, was also indicted, charged with conspiracy, obstructing an agency proceeding, and making false statements.
6: Fox's Mike Emanuel. 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
4: Anthony Fauci, his top advisor, 78-year-old David Morenz, has been charged with conspiracy against the United States. He was a senior advisor to Fauci from 2006 to 2022. He did business from a private email account. Gee, that sounds a little like Hillary, too, remember? And she got away with it. He was the liaison for tips on how to evade records requests. This guy got caught emailing the following, as though he's kind of trying to be cagey. There's no worry about their freedom of information. I can either send stuff to Tony on his private email or hand it to him at work or at his house. He's too smart to let colleagues send him stuff that could cause trouble, unquote. How about this? He said, hey, I learned from our lady over there how to make emails disappear after I'm told that before the search starts. Plus, I deleted most of those earlier emails after sending them to Gmail. I said, you know, we should always communicate on Gmail because my email at NIH is known by Freedom of Information constantly, and I need to delete anything I don't want to have to see in the New York Times. He's describing how he should start using secret emails to hide something. Oh, my God. Well, sir, Judge, I think we're ready to reveal our verdict. He, of course, oversaw the grant to NIH. Oh, here we go again with the nonprofits, these NGO things. A nonprofit Manhattan-based company called EcoHealth Alliance ended up funneling U.S. taxpayer dollars to the Wuhan Institute of Virology for bat coronavirus research. And he hid the information, he hid the link, and he did it for Fauci so they could communicate in private and not get caught.
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0: There it is, Fox Across America with Jimmy Fallon, fired up to get the band back together with this next guest. Superstar congressman from the great state of Ohio, 4th Congressional District to be sure. Jim Jordan, back on the phone and the crowd goes wild. Hey, man.
1: Hey, Jimmy. How are you doing today, man?
0: You know, it's under control. The Link Man has one lacrosse game left in his senior season.
1: Wow.
0: Yeah.
1: He's a senior already?
0: It's crazy. Highest level of education in the family. So, no.
1: And I knew he was great at that defensive end in football, mm-hmm. but I missed lacrosse. That's great. That's a great game too. That's not a game for sissies. You got to be tough to play that game too.
0: Yeah, he plays long. He's a defenseman, so he plays long stick D.
1: Okay.
0: And
1: their team is
0: 11-3, but the way they're going to win their conference, but the way seeding works out here on Long Island is they don't make the playoffs as the winner of their conference because it's based on population size. There's a little chicanery. It's not the Western Buckeye League.
1: Wait. You don't have like a sectional district tournament and all that before you move on? That doesn't seem right.
0: Lacrosse is weird, but they have, because of their conference size, they're not guaranteed a berth in a play-in game. So they have to win tomorrow and then they might get to a play-in game, but all I'm worried about is who covers the point spread. Let's be honest. I'm trying to bet these games, okay? You come at me with this America stuff and this parental stuff. I'm just trying to pay a mortgage in New York City.
1: What if they win big tomorrow? What if they win big? Like they run up the score and they win big. Does that get them in?
0: Maybe there is a strength of schedule argument. This is something to consider if I'm going to bet the over. I like where your head's at here.
1: Well, that's good. I hope he wins, man. That's when it's fun. They get in the tournament, mm-hmm. you know, the sectional, the district, the state tournament, all that stuff. That's when it's fun, man. I love that stuff.
0: Yeah, no, love it. It's the best, man. And he's having a phenomenal time. And it really has been.
1: So do you get to all his games?
0: A fair amount. Like if I'm not on the road, I've probably been to, this year probably only 6 of his lacrosse games. I did not miss a football game.
1: Good for you.
0: Every game, I took off from touring and comedy and made sure I was at every game. Lacrosse was kind of a last second add-on. That he has it's ironic because him and his friends, there's not a big program where he goes to school, but a lot of kids that are best buddies that just happen to be good athletes decided to play lacrosse this year.
1: That's fun. Yeah, just having a good time.
0: Exactly.
1: Oh, that's fun.
0: And now they've caught fire and there's a whole nother to do. So I was at a game yesterday.
1: Good.
0: I'll be at a game Thursday.
1: That's fun. Our youngest, both our boys, I'm bragging like a dad now, but both our boys were good on the mat. And our youngest, he wrestled probably 120 some matches in college wrestling. And I bet I saw over 100 of them. We would,
0: that's awesome.
1: I would fly home, we'd get in the car, we'd drive all over to Big Ten. I mean, we loved it. Polly and I we loved doing it. So that's fun that you're getting to do all that.
0: It's great. But the difference between the Midwest and New York is if I want to see my kid wrestle, I just got to take him on the subway.
1: Maybe so. I was in the airport yesterday and I had this guy, you know, the Capitol Police help you out. You know, I had this guy though that I'm walking on. He goes, "You're Jim Jordan." And I go, "Yeah, I just said that." And he told me to blank off right there. Just one of these young guys. And there's a moment where you're like, but you just like, I try to tell myself I'm always going to say, but I didn't really say anything to him because he kind of turned and went away after he, you know, swore at me. But normally I tell him something like, you know, God bless you or Jesus loves you or something. I try to do something like that, but. Uh-huh. Yeah, it's always something. So, but maybe not quite as bad as the subway.
0: No, you're just getting heckled. I mean, come on, man. I'm a comedian. I have no sympathy for the guy getting heckled. Do you want to laugh? A couple weeks ago. I'm in D.C. Yeah. I was at the White House. I wound up alone with the president in the Oval talking about comedy.
1: Yeah.
0: And I explained to President Trump that he is a crowd work comedian. And what that means is a traditional comedian shows up, like Jerry Seinfeld's a traditional comedian. He writes an act and doesn't deviate from his act for an hour. Whereas Donald Trump is more like Donald Rickles. He's Don Rickles. He just looks into the audience and goes, "Look at this reporter. Nobody, you know, nobody reads a word you write." This is
1: it. Yeah.
0: Yes.
1: That is
0: so he's a crowd work comic. He's like a guy who wants to get heckled. You know what I'm saying? Because he wants to go. He wants to mix it up. That's like his thing.
1: Now, I love that if I'm in a town hall and someone comes at me and I got a debate. Oh, I love that because that's like committee. That's like cross-examination. I love that kind of stuff. But but I don't particularly like when there's just some like random lefty just starts, you know, using the F-bomb in your face. It's like, that's it's not my favorite thing.
0: Yeah, it's, you know, there used to be a basic decency to political opposition.
1: Yes.
0: And I hate that we're in this other place now.
1: Yes.
0: You know,
1: we would never, like, I would never walk up to some, to, like, some left-wing, you know, who I think got left-wing, I would never walk up, I'd be nice to him. How are you doing? Like, I would never do that. Yeah. I don't get how the left thinks that that's, like, you know, or how anybody thinks that's appropriate.
0: Well, what happened was, we're talking to Jim Jordan, what happened was they manufactured this hysteria around Trump when he entered politics, and they used that as a justification to be unconventional in their approach to political discourse. And it's all manufactured. I mean, every one of the shows calling him an existential threat to our republic was booking him the week before they started saying
1: course.
0: That.
1: Of course.
0: It's something.
1: Yeah, what was Jimmy Fallon like when he
0: messed his hair?
1: Touched the president's hair. No kidding.
0: I talked to him about this in the Oval Office. I said, Jimmy Fallon, because we were talking about late night comedy. He obviously loves comedy. And he was talking about me, and he talked about Lincoln and Jenny. It was, like, very endearing, you know, because you could tell he watches and cares. Yeah, it's very, very funny. So he's a lot of jokes. We were talking about late night TV and how NBC, you know, he said Kimmel sucks and all these other people. But then he said, Jimmy Fallon, you know, they ganged up on that guy, you know, because he messed up my hair. Because they said he normalized me, and I said, hey, man, you had a show on that network for 15 years. So if they're calling you literally Hitler, they're literally paying Hitler royalties because they employed him for 15 years.
1: He had to love that.
0: I did. He laughed. And we had a funny moment because the media was getting chased out. And he goes, you believe these people say I'm losing the war? And I said, Mr. President, I said, if you're losing the war, somebody should wake up the Ayatollah and let him know. And he goes, that's good.
1: That is good.
0: So funny. But that's the scam of right now is that none of this is good faith. It's like, let me give you a 2-second sidebar because I was just playing a clip to the audience about all of this redistricting stuff. Right. So the Democrats are yelling that we're a bunch of Jim Crow segregationists because Memphis doesn't have a racially drawn congressional map. But in the process, they have a white congressman and they have a black woman running in the Republican Party. So who is erasing black congresspeople? It's crazy.
1: Funny. Yeah.
0: And that's the scam.
1: So
0: that is the scam. It's all performance art, man. And it is hard to take serious. And I hate when elected officials are no better than the person you just talked about in the airport who lost that decorum and just decided to drop an F-bomb on you.
1: Makes no sense. I don't get it. And, the left saying, oh, this redistricting. In New England, there is not one congressman you probably talked about this. Not one Republican congressman in all of New England.
0: Yeah.
1: And there's only one Republican in federal office, and that's Susan Collins, the senator from Maine. Like, Massachusetts has got, they're a relatively big state. They got 9 members of Congress.
0: Yeah.
1: All nine are Democrats. And they're like, I think 41% of the state voted for President Trump. Like, don't go tell me like, oh, you can't do this. This is wrong. Yeah. Like, what the heck?
0: Listen, look what they were just doing in Virginia. Virginia votes 50-50. It's literally like 6/10 of a point is the margin in Virginia, and the Democrats were about to gain a 90% advantage.
1: They're going to go to 10-1.
0: Come on, man. That's ridiculous. So those things, they just jump out at you as so disingenuous, but I really think it's one of the biggest challenges we have right now is they make a lot of emotionalist claims. They're not based in fact, but there are a lot of people whose emotions become their facts. Like, you know, if you tell them these guys are the devil, you go, well, I want to stop the devil, so I guess I'm with these people. And they're the ones screwing everything up. So I just laugh. I read a stat earlier, and you might appreciate this. The cities with the 10 highest rates of crime in America right now have all been led by Democrats for 40 plus years.
1: Yeah.
0: So when I get on TV and they're like, oh, America, they're not helping out. I'm like, if you've been in charge for 40 years, you don't need America. You need a mirror, dude.
1: Yeah, it's sort of on you. This is today's left. We're having a hearing this Thursday. We're bringing this prosecutor from Fairfax County here. And on his website, campaign website, he says this: if two people commit the same crime, but only one's punishment includes deportation, that's a perversion of justice. Now, think about what he's saying there. We're not going to charge the illegal immigrant with the same kind of crime, even though he did the same thing. Mm-hmm. We're going to treat him different. We're going to be more lenient because he's an illegal migrant. That is what the elected guy, the prosecutor in Fairfax County, Virginia, that's what he's been doing. And he's under investigation now by the Justice Department for this ridiculous sanctuary jurisdiction preferential treatment to migrants. Like, this is so stupid, and it leads to bad things. That's why there have been people who he let out, who he did not charge.
0: Yeah.
1: Who went out the very next day and killed someone. That's how bad it is.
0: That is bananas. Talking to Congressman Jim Jordan from the 4th Congressional District out in Ohio. And no, it's true. We got to this place in our politics where there's now more sympathy for the criminal than there is for the American citizen. And it's so dumb, man. It's just dumb. Like, politics, you used to pick your battles. You know, you could find disagreement here or there, but we used to at least have the common culture of, hey, the criminals are bad and we need less of them. Do you remember when politics was like a chicken in every pot? And now it's like a migrant gangbanger in every community. I'm like, I don't think that's the selling point you think it is, you know?
1: I don't either. And these guys are dangerous because, you know, there's this plan they've had. And this is what we're going to talk about in this hearing. Mm-hmm. But there's this plan they've had where for step one, let in 10 million migrants during the Biden administration. Step two, create sanctuary jurisdiction so it's tough to remove those migrants when they commit another crime. Step three, don't fund the guys who do the removing. Defund ICE. And now this prosecutor's taken it to a step four. And oh, by the way, when an illegal migrant who's in a sanctuary jurisdiction commits some crime, we're going to let him off. We're just going to release him. Like, that is the dumbest thing I've ever heard. But that is going on in literally almost a third of the country is now in a sanctuary jurisdiction because it's 18 cities, 11 states, all these big blue areas.
0: Yep.
1: And it's like a third of the population. Like, that's craziness. But that's what families are having to live with in those communities because you have this crazy left mentality as your DA or as your prosecutor.
0: It's so crazy though, the world they've created, because traditionally, like, if I'm on Fox Business, the Fox Business channel, and they're talking about the movers and shakers, it's always like, you know, IBM or Apple. Now all of a sudden the hottest stock is U-Haul. You know? Like, wait, what? It's not supposed to be that way, but that's where the action is. Everybody's moving.
1: Yeah, no kidding. Everyone's moving from your great state of New York to Florida, right?
0: Yeah, they're having my whole, you know, it's funny because, like, I'm half Italian, right? So by law, if you grew up in New York as an Italian, you have to legally move to Florida by like the age of 50. I think there's a law. And I've never read about it on the books, but they all leave and they go put plastic over the couch and they hang out in Florida and hit the buffet circuit. Half my family's already done it. So they were moving before Mom Donnie made it trendy. But now it's getting really trendy.
1: No kidding.
0: You know, remember back in the day if you were moving and your buddy would like offer you beer and pizza? Like, you actually have to sweeten it now. It has to be like caviar and champagne. Do you know how many beer and pizza offers are floating around on a Saturday? Nuts. You get it.
1: Do you write all your stuff? Do you come up with all your stuff?
0: Every word of my TV show is written by me. I have no writers. I have no assistant writers. I have no producers. I write the whole show.
1: That is amazing.
0: Yeah, I knew
1: you were a talented guy, but that is truly amazing.
0: But to be clear, that's the drugs. I take no credit. I'm kidding. Stop it.
1: I knew that one wasn't real.
0: Yeah, but it's enough. You know what? That's funny. I talked to the president about this too. He is a guy that could do that. He could write a comedy show because if your brain is calibrated to go for the joke first, it's not as hard as it sounds. You just have to remain in that headspace where you're just thinking about like what's funny. About this, you know?
1: Yeah.
0: But, you know, it's a nice thing about where I live is you're constantly reminded of what's fun. You know, you're walking through Times Square, there's a guy dressed as Elmo, you know, who's chasing you down the streets. It's, you know, you're always kind of in a fun house if you live here. Yeah. So I think I have home field advantage. Like, if you dropped me in your district, I might run out of ideas.
1: No, it's a great place. But it's not quite the same as New York. I'll give you that.
0: Yeah, you guys have low taxes, low crime. Now you have space.
1: Well, especially when you get to Auglaize County, you get to West Central Ohio, which I've represented for, you know, God bless those good folks, for a long, long time. Mm-hmm. Those are some great communities and very little crime, just wonderful families,
0: yep.
1: Good schools. You know, public schools are safe and good, and you're actually teaching kids. Imagine that.
0: Yep.
1: No, it's all good. Well, I got to go meet. I could talk comedy and everything else.
0: No, go get your life together.
1: I got to go. I got to go meet with a bunch of chairmen with the majority leader.
0: Right, so you go save the country. I'll get us through the rest of the radio show, man. You're the best. Be well.
1: Take care, Jimmy.
0: The great Jim Jordan. There he goes. Back after this.
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0: of the Ninth on Fox Across America, a three-hour audio masterpiece sponsored by the fine folks at Prevagen, which is for your brain. 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It's also where you can get tickets to see me live. The next stop on the tour is in Reno, and that's May the 23rd. Then we're on to Hagerstown, Maryland. We're going to sell out both of those shows, so if you want to go, get tickets now at foxacrossamerica.com. The summer dates are up, too. We got three dates in California that the fellas are going on vacation, and I'm just going to be doing comedy while I'm off, which is great. I mean, comedy's not work to me. It's what I started out doing. It's my natural habitat. So we're going to be in Monterey, California, July the 17th. Then we're going to be in Napa the next night, July the 18th. Then I'll actually be on vacation for a couple of days, and then we're going down to Anaheim for July the 25th. I will be at the Grove in Anaheim. All three are going to be absolute bangers. The Jackson 3 on tour, me, Jenny, and Lincoln. So I'm pumped up for that. August, you're going to see me in San Antonio August 15th, and then I'm going to be in Rockford, Illinois August the 21st. Those are two heaters. And then, of course, the fall is bananas, okay? This is what's on sale now really quick. Fayetteville, Arkansas, Reading, Pennsylvania, Richmond, Virginia, Clearwater, Florida, Colorado Springs, Colorado, Grand Junction, Colorado, Indianapolis, Indiana, Oklahoma City, Oklahoma, and, of course, Salt Lake City, Utah. I can tell you in confidence that William has me on a lot more dates this fall than that, and those dates are going on sale soon just the same. So if you want to be a part of this movement, and it is very much a movement, like everybody who shows up kind of has my vibe. They're funny. You can't offend them. The Q&As are always hilarious. The meet and greets are nuts. And it's really cool in radio, and this is unique to us. People do radio events all the time where the guy's broadcasting from the local car dealership or whatever. But I am the only nationally syndicated radio host who is headlining comedy clubs and theaters around the country, predominantly theaters, because we have too many people to fit in a comedy club, and I don't have as many days available to tour because I have a TV show and a radio show. I'm kind of a big damn deal. But the point, I'm being silly, stop it. But the point is, when you come meet the people that frequent this very unique media ecosystem, that is me on the TV and the radio, you absolutely positively leave with a renewed faith in the world, because you go, oh, there are a bunch of maniacs just like me out there that are kind of in on the joke that you shouldn't take yourself seriously. You should obviously take your American privilege seriously. But the whole point of being alive is to have fun. And it's inspiring because you realize if I can be their headline in the show, you could be like Secretary of the Interior by the time you get done going. But this show's over. Pay up, get out, and I will see you at the next one.
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8: Heading to Beijing, I'm Chris DeMeo, Fox News. President Trump is heading to China for a high-stakes summit with China's leader.
9: President Trump says he expects to have a long conversation with President Xi Jinping about the war in Iran.
10: He's been a friend of mine. He's been somebody that we get along with. And I think you're going to see that good things are going to happen. This is going to be a very exciting trip.
9: China is a major buyer of Iranian oil, and the administration has sought to use Beijing to pressure Iran to make a peace deal. Still, before leaving the White House, President Trump said he is not asking for China to intervene in negotiations, adding the U.S. doesn't need any help with Iran. At the White House, Jared Halpern, Fox News.
8: Tensions are rising between the U.S. and Iran again after President Trump determined the ceasefire is on life support. Fox's Trey Yingst is in Tel Aviv.
11: Secretary of War Pete Hegseth on Capitol Hill today told lawmakers the United States has a plan if escalation with Iran is necessary. The Middle East is bracing for the possibility that the region returns to war in the days ahead. The Speaker of Iran's parliament, Mohammad Khalibaf, posted to X saying our armed forces are ready to deliver a well-deserved response to any aggression. Mistaken strategy and mistaken decisions will always lead to mistaken results. The whole world has already figured this out. We are prepared for all options, they will be surprised. The threatening language comes after President Trump rejected the Iranian response to the U.S. peace proposal, calling it a piece of garbage.
8: And the tensions come as Pentagon officials say the war with Iran has cost at least $29 billion. Denver airport workers initially missed a security breach by a man who scaled an 8-foot perimeter fence and crossed the runway where he was hit and killed by a plane with 231 people on board. The 41-year-old entered the airport and crossed the runway as a Frontier Airlines plane attempted to take off. The medical examiner says he died by suicide. 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
12: 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Just click listen, then swipe right and hear the latest news updates on your time. 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
8: Another former cruise ship passenger has tested positive for hantavirus.
7: The Spanish citizen was evacuated from the cruise ship at the center of the outbreak on Sunday. All 13 Spanish nationals on board are now quarantining at a military hospital in Madrid. The number of people infected with the potentially deadly virus is now 11, with three deaths. The World Health Organization says there are no signs of a larger outbreak. It's thought the disease was brought on board by a Dutch couple who'd been birdwatching in Argentina and came into contact with infected rat droppings. Jonathan Savage, Fox News.
8: Secretary of War Pete Hegseth and Chairman of the Joint Chiefs of Staff General Dan Kane pressed by House Appropriation Committee members today on the Iran war, including the costs.
16: Well, this was supposed to be an opportunity for Secretary Hegseth and General Kane to defend the president's request for a whopping $1.5 trillion military budget, which is 44% bigger than last year. Instead, appropriators from both parties expressed frustration that they don't know how much the Iran war has really cost. The new estimated cost of the war is $29 billion, $4 billion more than the comptroller told Congress 2 weeks ago. Lawmakers wanted to know why the U.S. military has not been able to open the Strait of Hormuz.
8: That's Fox's Jennifer Griffin. Austin, Texas will pay $35 million to three men and the family of a fourth who were wrongly accused of the 1991 rape and murder of four teenage girls at a yogurt shop.

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4: It is Tuesday, May 12th, 2026. 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Personally, I am at Guy P. Benson. Over the course of the program, we've got a great lineup for you today. Gordon Chang will be here discussing President Trump's visit to China and face off with Chairman Xi. I know Gordon has a lot of thoughts about what should and maybe shouldn't happen over there. We'll talk to him later this hour. Dr. Drew, i.e. Dr. Drew Pinsky, he'll be joining us in the next hour on this Hanta virus scare. I know a lot of people spun up over it. I understand why, but this is not COVID. Let's not do the hysteria thing. Let's get some factual information from Dr. Drew in our next hour, plus maybe touch on some California politics as well. Molly Hemingway will also be our guest in our middle hour. Can't wait to have Molly back. Her book, Alito, about the Supreme Court Justice, has become a bestseller, so congratulations to her. I read the whole thing. I've got a few follow-ups on that, and then I want to talk about and explore a question that I'm going to get into here in the opening monologue in just a moment with Molly, who is very well positioned to have that conversation. Plus, I got to get her reaction. There's a new poll being highlighted by the Washington Post that more than 2 out of 5 Democrats, 42% of those on the left in this country, say that they believe in this survey that the Butler, PA assassination attempt against Donald Trump was staged. Which, to put it mildly, is deeply deranged and unhinged to believe that. And that's an awful lot of people who are willing to tell a pollster that they do believe that. What does that say about our political moment and the viability of politics in the traditional American and Western tradition? If brains are being rotted, not just on one side, but brains are being rotted by conspiracy. That is something that we will get to, I hope, with Molly. We have a good amount of time with her later on. And then Congresswoman Marionette Miller Meeks of Iowa, she is an endangered Republican incumbent in the House. She represents District 1 in Iowa, and she has barely clung on in some of her recent elections. One of them she won by single digits. And so I want to ask her about the midterm elections, priorities for the current Republican majority, and some of the major stories coming out of Washington, D.C. So that is what we have on the roadmap here over this show between now and 6 p.m. Eastern Time, at which point, by the way, programming note, I will jump over to the TV side. Last night I was on Special Report.

0: Tonight I will be on the bottom line on the Fox Business Network right around 6:30 Eastern. So you can check me out on the tube. Here's where I want to start today. There's a little note, a follow-up on Virginia, that's really just a jumping-off point to something bigger that needs to be talked about. Yesterday, Ken Cuccinelli, the former AG in Virginia, who totally correctly called, by the way, what the Supreme Court of the Commonwealth was going to do in throwing out the Democrats' illegal redistricting constitutional referendum that they did unconstitutionally, so now it is null and void, and they're having sort of a mental breakdown, many of them, over that, which is why you had calls to effectively fire the entire Supreme Court, vacate all seven seats, and replace them in this totally nuts scheme that was being talked about, including among high-level Democrats. Now, you've had the governor come out and say that she doesn't support that, although she said the same thing about redistricting, and then she did it anyway. So, I mean, there's a credibility problem with some of these people. It does seem, though, like a lot of the Democrats in Virginia are saying, all right, hang on, maybe we should not go completely over the edge. But they are being sort of harangued by the left to take dramatic, draconian, illegal, I would say institution-destroying steps with a bunch of experts and law professors and lawyers like Mark Elias, who tweeted something really unhinged today, leading that charge. So it is something that I'm keeping an eye on. As we mentioned yesterday with Ken Cuccinelli, Jay Jones, the problematic attorney general of Virginia, right, the guy who's fantasized about killing political opponents and their children, he has taken several losses recently, and so now I guess he's determined to take another one by appealing the Virginia Supreme Court decision to the U.S. Supreme Court, even though, as Cuccinelli explained to us, the U.S. Supreme Court does not have jurisdiction, and it is basically a fait accompli that they are going to say as much, likely by the end of the week here, and that will probably open the door to leftists launching even more attacks on the U.S. Supreme Court, right? They drop this stupid, idiotic grenade into the lap of the U.S. Supreme Court, and they say, yeah, no, absolutely not, toss it aside, and they will use that as the latest occasion to try to gin up deep fury on the left at the Supreme Court and to try to tear down the legitimacy of the third branch of government itself and the Supreme Court and to build potential support for very radical and extreme actions that some on the left are now openly discussing. And I will again return to that here in just a moment. I just wanted to add an interesting note. We mentioned that the initial appeal that was drawn up by Jay Jones in his office had hilariously misspelled the word senators and also, even better, misspelled the word Virginia. There was some official document on which Jay Jones had previously, weeks ago, misspelled the word attorney in attorney general. He wrote attorney general without the R. And as I quipped on Twitter, he has been very open about his position on killing ours. But attorney general was misspelled. Virginia in this filing misspelled. Senators misspelled. Looks like they cleaned up some of the spelling errors. Maybe Jones threatened someone and they got a new spell checker. But in their latest document that they put to the U.S. Supreme Court, they forgot to change part of it. And literally on the first page, it says, on emergency application to the Supreme Court of Virginia. They meant Supreme Court of the United States. So just another incompetent, embarrassing mistake by this awful attorney general with almost no, if I recall correctly, courtroom experience at all. They put him on the ticket for reasons that you can probably conclude what they were. They wanted a well-rounded, diverse ticket. So they got this guy, and they stuck with him even after it was revealed that he texted about wanting to kill Republican children. And now he's the chief law enforcement officer in the Commonwealth of Virginia. who can't even get basic spelling correct on important documents, although this one is likely going to get the back of the hand, quite rightly, potentially unanimously, from the U.S. Supreme Court, or quite likely lopsidedly. And this is going to, as I said, touch off another round of fury on the left, now directed not just at the Virginia Supreme Court, who some of them were arguing to fire all of them and just fill seven seats with hacks, that will redirect the anger back at the U.S. Supreme Court, which is now sort of just standard on the left. We're seeing people like Senator Cory Booker to NBC earlier this week, quote, "The Supreme Court desperately needs reform. It's a corrupt court." It is not a corrupt court. It is in no way a corrupt court. It is slanderous and appalling to say that. But he wants to be president, and this is what his base wants to hear. Doesn't care about the implications. They're power-hungry, power-mad people. And he's not alone. There's a bunch of them now making these calls. And I would just note, you look back at the history of Supreme Court jurisprudence. For decades, the left got its way over and over again. And conservatives, frustrated, just trudged ahead and built a legal conservative movement that over 50 years and a bunch of elections turned the tide. And now more recently, we have a constitutionalist court that takes the law seriously. The left hates that because they're not getting their birthright in their own mind victories and the power that they want and the outcomes that they want. And so they've set about threatening justices, threatening the court itself, talking about court packing and all this other really dangerous stuff, while also out of the other side of their mouth talking about the importance of fighting authoritarianism and the importance of democracy and our system and norms and all that stuff. They don't believe any of it. They believe in their own power. They believe in their own ideological project and outcomes, and anything that stands in the way of it will be attacked, polarized, or flattened. And I'm hoping that there are enough adults in the room and serious people who care about the country on the left who will not allow their worst instincts to prevail, but those worst instincts are growing. I mentioned the Mark Elias tweet. I retweeted that earlier at Guy P. Benson. I just read you the Cory Booker quote. How about Ruben Gallego, another member of the U.S. Senate? Super close buddies, by the way, with Eric Swalwell. Spent a lot of time together, and there's some whispers about him. Anyway, he tweeted yesterday, "This is the most partisan Supreme Court in the history of the nation." I mean, not even close to true, by the way, but they're just saying whatever they want to say. They are evincing the anger that their constantly enraged base wants to hear. "This is the most partisan Supreme Court in the history of the nation," he writes. "Time to add term limits and more justices." So, just court packing. James Carville, as we've talked about recently, Clintonite Democrat of the old school, saying, yep, Democrats should do all these power grabs. Don't campaign on it. Don't talk to voters about it. Keep it all a secret. Win power and then just do it. Steamroll the whole thing. Adding states, adding Supreme Court seats. It really is frightening, actually, to listen to them talk and the things that they might be willing to do. And again, these are not nobodies. This isn't, you know, some people filling up the YouTube comment section anonymously. Here is Hakeem Jeffries of New York, House Minority Leader. Odds on favor to be the Speaker of the House next year, unless something changes pretty substantially here in the next several months. He went on MS Now, the network formerly known as MSNBC, and said this, cut 23.
1: "In a period of time, we do have these structural problems that need to be addressed. We've got to, for instance, make sure we pass the John Robert Lewis Voting Rights Advancement Act so we can end the era of voter suppression in the United States of America once and for all. We have to end Citizens United, dramatically reform our campaign finance laws to stop the ability of these deep-pocketed special interests to intervene. And we are going to have to explore massive judicial reform, state by state and at the federal level, and everything should be on the table as far as I'm concerned."
0: Everything should be on the table. That would include court packing. He's whining about voter suppression, which is a myth. This is a total lie. We've heard that song before. Remember Georgia and all the lies they told down there in Extra Country? We talked about that a lot to our Atlanta audience. It was a huge national story. Lied about that. Amazing to watch them decrying deep-pocketed special interests and their dark money. That's like their whole jam. That's what they do on the left. Where does he think a lot of the money in Virginia came from to lie about the power grab and the gerrymandering that they did illegally? That $70 million didn't come from, you know, trees. The Democrats are the party of big money in politics, but because they are not getting the outcomes they want, specifically they're very angry that they can't racially gerrymander themselves seats anymore through institutionalized racism, the sort of racism that they support, they're now talking about effectively blowing up the Supreme Court if they get that chance by adding seats and taking, oh, well, it's a 6-3 majority, hard won over many decades after we got our way 4 decades. Let's just come in and make that a 7-6 majority for us overnight. They are talking about it more brazenly and more openly. By the way, you're also seeing this crazy attitude that, like, oh, well, this right-wing court only wades into gerrymandering and redistricting fights to benefit Republicans. It never helps the other side. I saw a law professor making this point, and I had to point out to him that just weeks ago, they unanimously upheld California's redistricting, which is deeply unfair to Republicans, helps the Democrats dramatically, but was done legally, so the Supreme Court let it stand. 9-0. They just forget about counterexamples that don't serve the narrative because, well, those are the good outcomes that they're supposed to get. Again, that's what they're entitled to. Selena Zito noted that Republicans in Pennsylvania in 2018 had, and beyond, had very similar frustrations where they were appealing for help from the U.S. Supreme Court on this front and got rejected in a win for Democrats. But again, it just flies out of their head because, well, of course, they got their way, so that's good. And they're going to be very angry about these other things and forget the wins that they've notched because they've got a story to tell and an institution to demonize and potentially ruin. Dangerous stuff. And we will revisit this with Molly Hemingway in our next hour. Just getting started on this Tuesday edition of the Guy Benson Show. Keep it right here.
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7: Anthony Fauci, his top advisor, 78-year-old David Morenz, has been charged with conspiracy against the United States. He was a senior advisor to Fauci from 2006 to 2022. He did business from a private email account. Gee, that sounds a little like Hillary, too, remember? And she got away with it. He was the liaison for tips on how to evade records requests. This guy got caught emailing the following as though he's trying to be cagey. There's no worry about the freedom of information. I can either send stuff to Tony on his private email or hand it to him at work or at his house. He's too smart to let colleagues send him stuff that could cause trouble, unquote. How about this? He said, hey, I learned from our lady over there how to make emails disappear after I'm told that before the search starts. Plus, I deleted most of those earlier emails after sending them to Gmail. I said, you know, we should always communicate on Gmail because my email at NIH is known by Freedom of Information constantly, and I need to delete anything I don't want to have to see in the New York Times. He's describing how he should start using secret emails to hide something. Oh, my God. Well, sir, Judge, I think we're ready to reveal our verdict. He, of course, oversaw the grant to NIH. Oh, here we go again with the nonprofits, these NGO things. A nonprofit Manhattan-based company called EcoHealth Alliance ended up funneling U.S. taxpayer dollars to the Wuhan Institute of Virology for bat coronavirus research. And he hid the information, he hid the link, and he did it for Fauci so they could communicate in private and not get caught.
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8: Joined by gubernatorial candidate for the state of Georgia, Burt Jones.
9: So you can cut income tax and cut property taxes all at the same time. We capped property taxes earlier this year in session, and I would like to see us approach it just like we have the income tax. We do it very methodically and make sure that we're not just doing a knee-jerk reaction and then all of a sudden get a big hole in your budget. But on the property taxes, one simple thing that we could do is on your homestead exemption, you get $2,000 for your homestead exemption from the state. I think you would raise the homestead exemption up to at least the average price of a home. Could be $100,000, could be $150,000, and that immediately will give people a huge savings. And then long term, I think eliminating property taxes for homeowners would be the ideal situation for us to be in.
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0: Guy Benson. Continuing on the theme of power-mad leftists and entitlement, smug, arrogant entitlement, it is especially acute in places where there's one-party rule, where they really aren't challenged or checked in their power, California being a prime example of that. You think about Katie Porter running for governor and that infamous interview she gave where she walked off basically because the reporter was like asking her questions, tough questions. How could she? Don't you realize what we're supposed to get here? How the game is supposed to go? Well, here's KTLA, a local news outlet, publishing this. I guess the cameras were rolling. Javier Becerra, who's one of the front runners for governor on the Democrat side, sitting down for an interview and was working over the reporter, basically being like, hey, let's not do too many tough questions here, right? Cut 20. Good for KTLA actually putting this out for voters to see. Listen.
1: This is the start of our interview with Javier Becerra in Highland Park.
2: By the way, this is a profile piece. This is not a gotcha piece, right?
3: Well, look, I think these questions are fair. It's in order to learn about you as a candidate.
2: So long as it's about the profile.
3: I don't know how you define profile, but I'd like to begin the interview.
2: The way I describe profile is you talk about all the things that I've done, things I want to do, and along with some tough questions. But not only tough questions.
0: This is a profile piece, right? This is, you're doing a puff piece here, right? We're understanding, lady, what this is, right? She's like, well, I'm not really sure what you mean by a profile. He's like, well, there can be some questions, but it's about me and what I've done, right? Good for them, KTLA, putting that out there. The arrogance and the entitlement of these people. Amazing.
4: 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I know how much you've missed me in Atlanta. 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
6: News. I'm Ted Lindner. Lawmakers on congressional committees asking for a price tag on the cost of the Iran war from Pentagon leaders in a defense budget hearing. Fox's Jennifer Griffin with more.
7: Secretary Hegseth and Joint Chiefs Chairman General Dan Kane were pressed on the Iran war's real cost. The Pentagon's comptroller said the war cost is now $29 billion, $4 billion more than 2 weeks ago.
6: And primary night on Tuesday, Shelley Capito has won the Republican nomination for U.S. Senate in West Virginia, and Carol Miller wins the Republican nomination for U.S. House in West Virginia's 1st Congressional District. In Nebraska, Pete Ricketts won the Republican nomination for Senate. Cindy Burmag got the Democratic nomination. Jim Pillen wins Republican nomination for governor in Nebraska, while Lynn Walls wins the Democrat nomination for governor. 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
8: Anthony Fauci, his top advisor, 78-year-old David Morenz, has been charged with conspiracy against the United States. He was a senior advisor to Fauci from 2006 to 2022. He did business from a private email account. Gee, that sounds a little like Hillary, too, remember? And she got away with it. He was the liaison for tips on how to evade records requests. This guy got caught emailing the following. So he's kind of trying to be cagey. There's no worry about their freedom of information. I can either send stuff to Tony on his private email or hand it to him at work or at his house. He's too smart to let colleagues send him stuff that could cause trouble. Unquote. How about this? He said, hey, I learned from our lady over there how to make emails disappear after I'm told that before the search starts. Plus, I deleted most of those earlier emails after sending them to Gmail. I said, you know, we should always communicate on Gmail because my email at NIH is known by Freedom of Information constantly, and I need to delete anything I don't want to have to see in the New York Times. He's describing how he should start using secret emails to hide something. Oh, my God. Well, sir, Judge, I think we're ready to reveal our verdict. He, of course, oversaw the grant to NIH Oh, here we go again with the nonprofits, these NGO things. A nonprofit Manhattan-based company called EcoHealth Alliance ended up funneling U.S. taxpayer dollars to the Wuhan Institute of Virology for bat coronavirus research. And he hid the information, he hid the link, and he did it for Fauci so they could communicate in private and not get caught.
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9: Monday, May the 4th be with you. It's Star Wars Day, the celebrations of all things from a galaxy far, far away. Expect local events, merchandise drops, and the finale of another Star Wars spinoff series. Tuesday, Vice President J.D. Vance heads to Iowa for an appearance alongside Congressman Zach Nunn. Also, Fox News anchor Brett Baer releases his latest book, The Case for America, an argument on behalf of our nation. It defends the experiment that began as America 250 years ago by analyzing our history, values, and national character. Thursday, it's the National Day of Prayer, an annual celebration that encourages Americans to pray for the nation and its leaders. It's been observed continuously since 1952. Friday will be the release of the April jobs report. Economists will be looking to the numbers to get a reading on the American economy amid uncertainty over oil prices due to the Iran war and tariff refunds that began to be dispersed last month. And that's a look at your week ahead. I'm Tom Graham, Fox News.
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10: What is the impeachable offense? To think, and this is where I ask my leftist brethren, it took you 7 days to get rid of Eric Swalwell. You've had 10 years for Donald Trump. You really think the next one is the one that's going to do it? If they didn't make you, they can't break you. Politics made Eric Swalwell. That's why politics killed Eric Swalwell.
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0: 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Guy Benson.
1: 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With us now, Gordon Chang, author of Plan Red, China's Project to Destroy America. You can follow him on X or Twitter at Gordon G. Chang. Gordon, good to have you.
2: Thank you so much, Guy.
1: All right, President Trump, big trip. He will be meeting with Chairman Xi. I'm sure they will put on the Ritz for the president, pomp and circumstance, all of that coming very, very soon this week, long awaited. It had been delayed for various reasons. As you look at this presidential visit to China, what do you see in terms of opportunities and things that you're hoping for, and then potential risks and pitfalls that you're warning about on the other side of the coin?
2: The opportunity is that Xi Jinping presides over a failing country. The economy is deteriorating. The Communist Party is in disarray. We can see that in the military. And it's one of the gloomiest places on earth. And that's evidenced by people opting out, as they say, lying flat or retiring. Also, we have a collapsing demography. President Trump needs to use that as leverage. You know, there's a lot of doomsters in the United States and around the world who are saying, oh, the United States comes in as a weakened position into China. And I can understand the basis for it, but they've got to look at the other side as well. And when we see China, it's clear that the United States is a resurgent society and China is going in the opposite direction.
1: Okay, so that's, I think, interesting to think about, because that's been true for a while now, at least arguably true. If you look at the conflict with Iran and you look at moves that we've made very recently this year in Venezuela, for instance, I mean, there's a lot of talk about oil prices here at home and oil production here at home. The Chinese are feeling pretty significantly squeezed and pressured, are they not, on the oil front? Like, that does seem to be a source of potential leverage for President Trump, or at least a source of concern and instability for Xi.
2: A major concern for Xi Jinping. Remember, China got a lot of oil from Venezuela and Iran. It can get oil from Venezuela, but it's not going to be at the heavily discounted rates that Caracas was providing to the Chinese. And Iran right now, they're just not getting any of it. Matter of fact, they're not getting oil from any of the Gulf states because the Strait of Hormuz is blocked. And that means 45% to 50% of China's seaborne imported oil is now being bottled up. So we are witnessing oil shock in China. You can see this in the consumer price and the producer price indices. Gas and diesel prices have shot up a lot. China can sort of mitigate that, but even though they have the world's largest strategic petroleum reserve, it's being drawn down, and I think probably fairly quickly.
1: All right, so let's stick with the Iran theme then, because I've seen some people arguing, and there's a lot of people who want to look at our military intervention against the regime as this unmitigated bad or a disaster. And it's really hard for me to wrap my brain around how you can look at the achievements that we've pulled off and say it's, oh, just, you know, terrible. One benefit is this further pressure that's being put on the Chinese. You just mentioned the fact that the strait being closed is really hammering them a lot more than it is impacting us. You couple that with a report that this is from the Kuwaitis, who say that Iran attacked an island in their territory where the Chinese are helping to build a port. So that might not sit well in Beijing. There was also a Chinese vessel that was attacked, maybe inadvertently, but was hit by the Iranians just a few days ago. It seems to me, I'm sure that Xi Jinping likes this idea that America is stretched thin and things aren't going well in this conflict, which I think is an overblown narrative. But if you look at the serious consequences right now and the things that he's got to be worried about, is there an opening, do you think, to exploit that and say, you know, listen, you might say it's not your war, not your conflict, but you want that oil. You can't be happy with your Iranian pals directly or inadvertently hitting one of your ships. You know, why don't you guys use some of the power that you've got over Iran to make it clear to them that the strait has to come open? Like, isn't there an incentive here for the Chinese, even if they don't want to really help us per se, they'd want to help themselves?
2: Yeah, they need to help themselves for two reasons. First of all, they need the oil. And second of all, it's a larger one, and that is Xi Jinping's only hope for economic growth is to export more. It's going to be difficult to export more if people believe that the skies and the seas are no longer safe for commerce. Now, Xi Jinping has been roiling the world, and he's been getting away with it. But now we are seeing Trump actually making the Chinese pay for their various proxy wars across the world. And so when you look at the big picture, or when Xi Jinping looks at the big picture, he's got to be extremely concerned. Right now, China has to reconsider its support for the Iranian regime. But we got to remember, it's going to be difficult to get China to give up Iran, because they've been behind Iran for a very long time. And the reason why we have a war right now is because of Iran's nuclear weapons program. And Iran has a nuclear weapons program because of China. China supplied directly and indirectly everything that the Iranians need: technology, equipment, materials.
1: Coming back to my initial question, you said there are some real opportunities, basically because of these underlying weaknesses and pressures within Chinese society, the economy, top levels of the CCP, military. You and I have talked about that, Gordon. What are you worried about from an American perspective as President Trump goes over there? Are you worried that they might, you know, wheel, deal, charm him, put on that show that I talked about, and he might make a bad deal? What concerns you as you look ahead to this summit?
2: Well, anything can happen at that summit, whether good results or bad. And I do worry about the Chinese charming Trump. But I'm much more concerned about what's happening inside China itself, because the Chinese can take us by surprise, because we don't understand what's going on inside the Chinese regime, because it's closed itself off from the rest of the world. Means I know less about China than I did 2-3 years ago, and we're seeing signs that are not compatible with the notion of a stable government, like these intensified purges, death sentences for generals. This is just the type of thing that happens when regimes start to unravel. And so you have President Trump going there. When he comes back, you know, we could see all sorts of things go sideways in Beijing.
1: Back on the home front, there's a mayor of a California city, Eileen Wong, who has now apparently admitted to and pleaded guilty to being a Chinese spy. That is not a one-off. There's a senior aide to, who used to be at least a top aide, to New York Governor Kathy Hochul, who prosecutors say was a secret Chinese spy. You think about Eric Swalwell's friend. I mean, I feel like we might not really have a sense, the average American, I should say, may not have a real sense of the extent of espionage that the Chinese Communist Party is directing at the United States of America, not just on IP theft and that sort of thing, but actual, like, on-the-ground human intelligence spies and a spy network in this country. Is this a wake-up call, this mayor admitting to being a Chinese spy? This is an elected official.
2: Yeah, I hope so. You know, you mentioned Swalwell, and, you know, on Swalwell, it's very illustrative of what you just talked about, because, you know, the Chinese Ministry of State Security first contacted him, not when he was on the House Intelligence Committee, where he, of course, he'd be of great benefit for China. They first got in touch with him when he was on the City Council of Dublin City, California, which means Swalwell could not have been the only person that they've been grooming. Now, this is not to say Swalwell did anything wrong, but this is to talk about the pervasive operation that China's been running against the U.S. And they've gone after Republicans and Democrats and everybody else in between. So it's not, I'm not just picking on Swalwell, but it shows you that there have got to be hundreds of Swalwells, maybe even thousands of them. And when we look at some of the other evidence of infiltration of the Chinese into our society, it is very frightening.
1: college campuses being another major example, these so-called police stations where they harass and threaten Chinese nationals living in the U.S., basically saying if you don't do X, Y, or Z, there's going to be problems back home for your loved ones and your family. I mean, there's a lot of sinister stuff going on. And this is also brazen. I saw this tweet yesterday from the House Select Committee on China, quoting, a would-be spy offered a staffer on our committee $10,000 in exchange for insider information on U.S. policy. Staffer responded by reporting it, documenting it, and exposing it. And as a select committee, we referred the matter to the FBI after documenting the outreach and collecting call transcripts. The committee says this is exactly why the Select Committee on China exists, to shine a light on the CCP's efforts to infiltrate our institutions and to fight to protect U.S. national security. So, I mean, again, this is pretty brazen stuff to have a Chinese spy, you know, dangling 10 grand to a staffer on the committee that is designed to combat this sort of thing. And yet that pass, that attempt was made, Gordon.
2: Yes. And I'm sure that there have been a lot of staffers in Congress and a lot of congressmen and senators who have also been approached. Matter of fact, if you haven't been approached, you're not in Congress. So, you know, this is across the board, and we've got to start rooting these agents out. And remember, during the Biden administration, we had an uninterrupted flow of Chinese migrants into our country. In the beginning,
1: right,
2: they were desperate families. Then at the end of the Biden administration, they were packs of men coming across, fitted out an identical kit, some pretending not to speak English. Border Patrol knew some of them had links to the Chinese military. And these people have not been, first of all, they weren't vetted, but also they haven't kept track of them. They're in our country. We don't know what they're doing. We know what some of them are doing because a couple of Chinese nationals, actually U.S. citizens of Chinese descent, planted a bomb at MacDill Air Force Base near the visitor center. Fortunately, it didn't go off, but this was a sign of increased Chinese activity against our military.
1: Yeah, we've also seen some of these potential bioweapon situations with various banned agricultural products and other things being smuggled into the United States by Chinese nationals. That's been caught at a number of college campuses. There was also some spying being done, I believe, at the University of Michigan, where there were some Taiwanese military drills that was being spied on and I think recorded by some of these people. So, again, I think that we have barely scratched the surface when it comes to Chinese CCP espionage inside the United States of America. Inside China, there are, of course, all sorts of examples of repression and human rights abuses. This is what the regime is known for. You think about the plight of the Uyghurs, the genocide and ethnic cleansing and concentration camps and re-education camps and that sort of thing in the west of China. You think about other persecution of Christians and others, people who disappear for criticizing the government. I mean, you go down the list. Do you think, because I know President Trump has a lot on his plate and a very packed agenda on the economy, on foreign policy, on Iran, oil, all of that. Is there going to be time for humanitarian concerns and using our moral authority on that front, whether it's the Uyghurs or Jimmy Lai or what have you? I hope so. I just wonder if you think that's going to make the docket.
2: President Trump said he was going to raise the issue of Jimmy Lai. And so, and he's raised the issue before.
1: He has.
2: So I'm sure that that will be discussed. You talk about leverage. Human rights is an important lever that we can use and which we rarely use because we don't think it's important. But for the Chinese, they put their best diplomats on human rights issues because they know how vulnerable they are. So whether we're talking about Jimmy or whether we're talking about the Christian pastors or the Uyghurs and Kazakhs and other minorities or the Tibetans, I mean, this is something that we can really push the Chinese on. It would be good for the Chinese people, and it would be good for the people on the outside of China as well.
1: Finally, Gordon, north of our border, we have a lefty government, It was going to switch, actually, and then President Trump was doing all the 51st state trolling and the tariffs, and the Canadian electorate revolted and reelected a wheezing, failing Liberal Party. Mark Carney's the prime minister up there, and part of his political brand is to fight Trump and fight the United States and talk, you know, sort of play into those passions of Canadian voters. But what he's actually doing as an alternative to this partnership and alliance with the United States is he seems to be cozying up pretty dramatically to the Chinese Communist Party, which is deeply alarming to me. I mean, I don't understand how you can sell that to a public in Canada unless they're just so deranged over Trump that they're, you know, like, fine, come open up the arms to the CCP. But I am worried about what I've seen from Mark Carney. Am I right to be?
2: Absolutely, because we've got the world's longest undefended border, and we have substantial Chinese infiltration of the Canadian political system. Trump was right to raise that issue, but having raised it, he needs to settle it. And right now, things are moving in absolutely the wrong direction. Remember, the world's largest fentanyl lab was not found in China, wasn't found in Mexico. It was found in Vancouver, just across the border from Seattle. So that's just the tip of the iceberg of the problems that we have with Canada. We need to have some honest conversations with Ottawa, but we need to solve this, because if we thought Greenland was important to us, or if we think Iran's important to us, just think about the country that we share.
1: Yeah,
2: North America.
1: Exactly. We cannot have the Canadians turning to Canada, which seems like it should be very obvious to say, but maybe not so obvious given the political climate up there at the moment. Gordon Chang, author of Plan Red. You can read him and his tweets and his work highlighted on X or Twitter at Gordon G. Chang. Very big week in terms of what you follow and what you work on. Gordon, thanks for making time for us.
2: Oh, well, thank you for making time for me. So thank you, Guy.
1: Absolutely. Let's stand aside and come right back after this short break.
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3: Anthony Fauci His top advisor, 78-year-old David Morenz, has been charged with conspiracy against the United States. He was a senior advisor to Fauci from 2006 to 2022. He did business from a private email account. Gee, that sounds a little like Hillary, too, remember? And she got away with it. He was the liaison for tips on how to evade records requests. This guy got caught emailing the following as though he's kind of trying to be cagey. There's no worry about the freedom of information. I can either send stuff to Tony on his private email or hand it to him at work or at his house. He's too smart to let colleagues send him stuff that could cause trouble, unquote. How about this? He said, hey, I learned from our lady over there how to make emails disappear after I'm told that before the search starts. Plus, I deleted most of those earlier emails after sending them to Gmail. I said, you know, we should always communicate on Gmail because my email at NIH is known by Freedom of Information constantly, and I need to delete anything I don't want to have to see in the New York Times. He's describing how he should start using secret emails to hide something. Oh, my God. Well, sir, Judge, I think we're ready to reveal our verdict. He, of course, oversaw the grant to NIH. Oh, here we go again with the nonprofits, these NGO things. A nonprofit Manhattan-based company called EcoHealth Alliance ended up funneling U.S. taxpayer dollars to the Wuhan Institute of Virology for bat coronavirus research. And he hid the information, he hid the link, and he did it for Fauci so they could communicate in private and not get caught.
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0: back here on the Guy Benson Show. Just an update on the U.S. economy. Inflation jumping higher than expected year over year in April, reaching the highest point in 3 years. This is from economist and journalist Heather Long. So that's especially tough for lower and moderate income households. Inflation rising 0.6% in the month of April. That was, again, coming in hotter than expected. And it was driven by, not surprisingly, higher gas prices and energy costs. That was more than 40% of the increase. So that's, of course, tied into what's happening with Iran. Something that we are not blind to at all, but it's one of the concerns here, one of the domestic pressures looking at that conflict. When you look at core inflation, which excludes food and energy, that also came in a tick hotter than expected. So the inflation problem is not licked. It's not solved. It's not in the past, although I think it's maybe being artificially driven, at least temporarily, by this gas prices issue and the overall energy sector, but it's something that obviously is contributing to some of the struggles we're seeing President Trump have and Republicans on the economy as we're staring at the midterms in November. So an update there. We'll give you a market update in the next hour as soon as we come back on the Guy Benson Show. Hot dogs, road trips, a long weekend. That's what Memorial Day has become for a lot of people, but it was meant for something more. It was meant to be a reflection, a moment to pause and remember the men and women who've given their lives in service of this country. And as we approach America's 250th anniversary, the month of May is the perfect time to reconnect with that purpose and honor the sacrifice that made our freedoms possible. 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Freedom isn't free, they say. It never has been. It's preserved by those who are willing to step up. And defending liberty in our own way is the least we can do. Paid for by Americans for Prosperity.
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2: 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I got in touch with Tom within 2, maybe 3 days, had a vehicle being shipped here from Orlando, Florida. 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
5: On his way to China, I'm Ted Lindner, Fox News. President Trump on the way over to China to meet with Chinese President Xi Jinping to discuss future deals between the two countries. This comes as America and Iran are in an ongoing war with no sign of an upcoming peace deal. The president speaking to reporters outside the White House before leaving for China, saying again that Iran wants to make a deal.
6: Their military is gone. It's wiped out. And we're only going to make a good deal. And we'll see what happens. But I believe that one way or the other, it's going to be very good for the American people, and I think actually very good for the Iranian people.
5: The president says any peace deal will not include a nuclear weapon for Iran. As the president heads to Beijing for that two-day summit, this comes as China looks to expand its global influence. Fox Business Network's Lydia Hu explains how this could be a problem for American farmers.
7: Four foreign ownership of American farmland is growing. That's why it's a problem. Nearly 46 million acres of American farmland are owned by foreigners. China's share, they own almost 250,000 acres nationwide. That is less than 1% of all foreign-owned farmland, but it's the concentration of that ownership in just a handful of states and by a handful of companies. There are five companies that account for roughly 92% of Chinese-held farmland in the United States. That's outsized influence.
5: The Panama Canal also caused for concern after a Panamanian court ruled earlier this year that a Hong Kong-based firm can no longer operate both ends of the canal. U.S. officials say China is retaliating by detaining dozens of Panama-flagged ships since March. The canal handles more than 40% of U.S. container traffic, worth roughly $270 billion in goods each year. 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
5: Primary night in West Virginia and Nebraska. In West Virginia, Shelley Capito has won the Republican nomination for U.S. Senate, and Carol Miller has won the Republican nomination for U.S. House in West Virginia's 1st Congressional District. In Nebraska, Pete Ricketts wins the Republican nomination for Senate. Cindy Burbank won the Democratic nomination. Jim Pillen won the Republican nomination for governor in Nebraska, while Lynn Walls wins the Democrat nomination for governor in the state. President Trump defending his economic policies as a new report shows surging inflation last month. Fox's Jared Halpern has more from the White House.
11: The consumer price index jumped 3.8% in April, the largest increase in 3 years, outpacing wage gains. President Trump says the inflation is short-term, tied to the Iran war.
12: Now, with all of this, inflation is much lower than it was under Biden. Biden had the highest inflation in the history of our country. Inflation is nothing by comparison.
11: The president says increases in gas prices and dips in the economy are worth the cost of preventing Iran from getting a nuclear weapon. At the White House, Jared Halpern, Fox News.
5: And officials in one state are suspicious of the way Medicaid program money is being distributed. Fox's Mike Tobin has more.
13: During a recent state audit, investigators found 40% of the money spent went to just one county. That's Franklin County, where Columbus is. And almost 40% of that money went to just two zip codes. The addresses are all within 4 miles of each other. The state auditor says overall they found what they call an error rate of almost 16%. Now, error rate is just a bureaucratic way to say money sent to people for whom it was not intended. In fact, the Ohio auditor says that could potentially equal anywhere from $800 million to $4 billion overall.
5: Republican Governor Mike DeWine claims Ohio has extensive oversight mechanisms in place to make sure fraud doesn't occur. I'm Ted Linder. This is Fox News.
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0: Middle hour, Fox News Alert. Market update, the Dow finishing in the green barely, modest gains, 56 points at the closing bell. The Dow finishing the day at 49,760, staying green despite that bad inflation news that we talked about at the end of the last hour. That market update brought to you by Americans for Prosperity, my great friends there, the mission that they're fighting for. I'm a believer in it, and I'm proud to be associated with them. You can find out more or maybe join them, AmericansForProsperity.org/guy. Well, I'm very, very pleased to welcome back to our show Dr. Drew, a.k.a. Dr. Drew Pinsky. He's a board-certified physician, a popular TV host, author, public speaker. He's got his hands in multiple podcast projects. You can check out drdrew.com for more there. Dr. Drew, great to have you back here.
1: Guy, I've not spoken to you since our great trip to the French Caribbean.
0: We've got to get back there at some point. That was so much fun with you and your wife and the whole crew. So glad to hear your voice again. Although I do have to ask you about a not terribly happy subject, although it does seem like some of the hysteria is really unfounded here, hantavirus. We're seeing headlines. People, of course, flash back to COVID and start to get worried and concerned about, A, their health, B, what the government might impose on them. What is the medical assessment here in your mind?
1: Well, first, I want to share with people something I discovered monkeying around on AI, which is that the word hanta is apparently an Israeli slang for sucker or chump. So don't be a chump on this one. This chump virus is exactly that. Hantavirus has been around forever. It affects and kills a few hundred people a year, not even that. And it has almost zero human-to-human transmission. And by almost zero, you should just consider that zero. No one listening to this show is going to be exposed or going to infect it with the hantavirus unless it's directly from the urine of the rodents, from which probably everyone on this ship got it as well. Now, if there is human-to-human transmission, immediately think gain of function. Somebody's monkeying with the virus because that would not happen naturally. And let's assume they're not, and this should not even be in the news cycle. We shouldn't even be talking about it. Should leave it for the infectious disease folks, the CDC, and people like myself to keep an eye on it, to know what to do should it develop, and that's that. But the fact that they are so addicted in the press to the panic porn is just disgusting.
0: Well, on that front, I saw a headline from NBC News, I think it was today, where it's like, well, actually, it looks like maybe it's easier to transmit this disease than we thought. And people are like, oh, here we go. Are the experts lying to us? I mean, there's so much distrust in the pipeline here for all sorts of reasons, doctor. And then I actually read the story, and I'm not really sure that the headline really backed up what was in the story, but I know that there have been
1: any of these people.
0: Go ahead.
1: We don't know that any of them got human-to-human transmission. Any of them. They have been all common source, all of it. And maybe there's some human-to-human transmission. Maybe it's a little more or a little less than we typically calculate. Not the concern of the public. It still is a zero. Why aren't people worrying about tuberculosis or the murine typhus outbreak we have because of the rodent overgrowth here in Southern California? Or why aren't they worrying about rat urine here when the homeless populations are overrun with the rats that could be giving various infectious disease of zoonotic origin? Why aren't we panicking about that? Why aren't we actually talking about the things that do infect people and could be a medical problem for people, say, in Southern California?
0: Yeah, I mean, I think that's fair.
1: The image of the cruise ship, we are addicted to that. We are addicted to hearing from the CDC, and people both want to wear a mask. At the same time, there's a group that doesn't want to hear anything about this. It's weird how we have just devolved into two different camps.
0: Yeah, I did hear, we interviewed a doctor about this over the weekend on TV. He said there have been previous hantavirus outbreaks that have been contained and extinguished using, like, the protocols that they're using here. So I'm just, like, urging caution. Obviously, you're going even further than that.
1: 10,000 cases of tuberculosis every year. Why aren't we talking about that?
0: Yeah, I think that's a totally fair point. And you just raised some of the public health concerns in your neck of the woods, Southern California. We've been talking about the Los Angeles mayor's race on this show because I think it's sort of entertaining and interesting, almost this petri dish of how much are people willing to put up with in terms of failure before they start going in another direction. You've got basically this three-way race. There was supposed to be, I think this week, another debate, and that's fallen apart completely because Mayor Bass pulled out, having previously committed to it. Did not go well for her last week in that debate.

0: debate. And the other candidate in the race, besides the incumbent Bass and this insurgent Spencer Pratt, formerly of reality TV, is this Nithya Raman, who is on the city council. She's a socialist, kind of like the Mamdani model. She was talking about the rise of Spencer Pratt and the way that he seems to be surging and getting a lot of attention. On a podcast interview, she said this, cut 19.
1: But I also think it's a very real thing that we should take seriously and we need to grapple with, and we need to offer it an honest response, a response that's rooted in actually solving these problems. Otherwise, people will turn to fascism, to mini Trump, which is who I think Spencer Pratt really represents.
0: Mini Trump, fascism. I mean, this seems to be how they argue about everything, Dr. Drew. And she's saying we need honest solutions. I think the problem is, she and her ilk have been in charge of that city for many, many years. They've caused the problems.
2: Many decades, they're not getting any nearer to solving the problems. As soon as she starts speaking, as soon as she started talking, that is what people are tired of. I will tell you what has happened with Spencer Pratt. He is inspired because he's been directly affected by the incompetence. His online presence and his AI ads on social media are beyond the best, and his fans are actually creating their own. But more than anything else, for the people in Southern California, in one debate, he blew open the Overton window. Let me give you an example. Nithya Raman and Karen Bass want to stay the course. They want to talk about $750,000 units to house the homeless, which, by the way, if you could cure addiction with four walls, my God, my career would have been so easy. I just put all these patients in a room and they're fixed. Oh my God, this is incredible. Well, he called that out and he said, no, this is it. It's over. You do not lie down on the sidewalk. Drug addiction cannot be untreated on the streets, period. No more. We're moving a little bit this way, a little more that. Nobody lies down on the sidewalk. We're going to enforce vagrancy laws and we're going to treat the drug addicts. That's it. And people were like, what? Somebody could do that? They were shocked to hear it. I've been saying it for 15 years. These are my patients lying all over the streets. They're not impossible to treat. They're difficult to treat, but they're quite treatable. And if you don't treat them, they will die. And if you don't motivate them to get treatment, they will stay lying on the sidewalk and get sicker until they die. Just saying you can't lie on the street, we can move you along, we can get you to treatment, just having said that blew open the Overton window. And he's doing it on multiple fronts. He's saying, oh, if climate change is the issue, Mayor Bass. I'm so upset about this, Karen Bass, Mayor Bass, if climate change is the issue and the reason you couldn't contain that fire, then let's prepare for climate change. Prepare for it. Otherwise, you're incompetent. And that's calling that stuff out is incredibly a breath of fresh air.
0: 20 seconds or so. Do you think he can actually win out there?
2: People hope so. I mean, they're tired of this. This is a moment. We'll see. I mean, at least for me, it's just grateful to be blew open the Overton window so we can say things without getting canceled. I said this about the homeless situation, exactly what he's saying about 7 years ago, and I was immediately canceled for it. So the Overton window is open. Hopefully people's eyes were open along with it.
0: And they offer more of the same, more of this failure, more money from taxpayers at, you know, exorbitant rates and all the fraud. It's outrageous, and he's trying to cut through all of it. It's a race that's captivating, certainly. Dr. Drew Pinsky, the one and only Dr. Drew, on the Guy Benson Show. Thank you, Doc.
2: Thanks, Guy. Talk soon.
0: We'll be right back after this.
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0: majority, and the left, which would have screamed bloody murder about any form of quote-unquote reform back when they were always getting their way for decades, they have turned on a dime on this institution, and they are taking every opportunity to undermine it and set the table to, frankly, destroy it in some cases. I just wonder if you can reflect, especially on what we've seen over the last week or two, because it seems like a lot of public figures in the legal realm and the political realm seem to be saying out loud what they intend to do to crush this institution if they're given the chance.
1: I'm glad you're highlighting this, Guy, because it has seemed to me that this is ramping up in really dangerous ways. People talk about politics all the time, but what happens with the court really should be protected from politics. You finally have a court that is saying that, okay, well, if something's not in the Constitution, we shouldn't say it is, or this is better handled, you know, by Congress than the president or than by the courts. And the left is willing to burn down our entire system of rule of law because that means that they're not able to engage in judicial activism. It goes across a line that should not be gone across, and that it's happening from some of the highest levels of government officials. You had, as you mentioned, Chuck Schumer, Hakeem Jeffries. These are prominent people either threatening violence or threatening destruction of the court or other courts. I mean, the Virginia Supreme Court was also framed by the founders, you know, as it happens. And the whole idea that politics, they should be protected from politics. That's why they have lifetime appointments to the Supreme Court, why federal judges have those. That's why you can't cut their pay, because you don't want it to just be another political body. We already have two of those with the executive branch and the congressional branch. But the courts are supposed to determine, to interpret the law faithfully and accurately. It's a real problem if you don't have rule of law. That's where you get on a toboggan ride to a third world country, basically.
0: Hakeem Jeffries, the man who would be speaker, even if Democrats have a blue ripple in the fall, he would be in line to be Speaker of the House. Here he is in cut 23. He's raging about the Virginia Supreme Court and what happened last week there. He's been raging about the U.S. Supreme Court as well. They just want their outcomes, and they don't care what they burn down, as long as they get their outcomes. Here he is making what sounds like a bunch of threats, by the way. Threats. If the Democrats are able to not just win back the House, but have full control of the government in D.C., that's why I think the stakes are high moving forward. This is the potential next Speaker of the House on MS Now, cut 23.
2: In a period of time, we do have these structural problems that need to be addressed. We've got to, for instance, make sure we pass the John Robert Lewis Voting Rights Advancement Act so we can end the era of voter suppression in the United States of America once and for all. We have to end Citizens United, dramatically reform our campaign finance laws to stop the ability of these deep-pocketed special interests to intervene. And we are going to have to explore massive judicial reform, state by state and at the federal level, and everything should be on the table as far as I'm concerned.
0: All right, so we can talk about the so-called John Lewis Voting Rights Act, which was packed with shocking poison pills, which is why no Republican could ever support it. We could talk about Citizens United and dark money in politics and how the Democrats are actually the party of dark money that's actually benefited them dramatically. Quote, massive judicial reform, state by state and at the federal level, he said. Everything should be on the table. Others, Molly, being more explicit. Cory Booker, senator from New Jersey, who I think fancies himself a presidential candidate again in the future. I think he's someone who wants to be president. He said that the U.S. Supreme Court is corrupt and has to be reformed. Ruben Gallego, who has a problematic tie to Eric Swalwell, reportedly, he was tweeting about the need to not just add term limits and retirement ages to the U.S. Supreme Court, but also add justices, new seats to the Supreme Court, which is just textbook court packing. James Carville, supposedly like an old school Clintonite Democrat, he said on a podcast recently, and we covered it, the Democrats, his party, should never campaign on any of it. But once they get the power, they should kill the filibuster, add states, and pack the court and just do it. Don't campaign. Don't ask the voters. Just do it. This is becoming more and more a mainstream, if not majority-held position among Democrats, Molly. And if we're looking kind of down the barrel here of the Democrats talking about adding four or more seats to the court. I mean, it

0: really is kind of like end stage Banana Republic dangerous talk. And I worry that it might be for a lot of them not just talk.
1: And it's clearly part of a well-coordinated, well-funded campaign. You highlight these prominent Democrats in office or in the media. But one of the things I told in the book, Alito, was about how a dark money-funded propaganda outlet called ProPublica raised $53 million in 1 year to attack the integrity of the court. They bragged about it in their IRS filings, saying that mostly what they'd done with their money was go after Justice Thomas and go after Justice Alito. They did it for the purpose of getting the Senate to provide oversight of the Supreme Court, which actually can't be allowed in our constitutional republic the way that they had planned for it. But that shows that there is a lot of money involved in this campaign, a lot of coordination. And it is because for a long time, for decades, as you noted, the court was this reliable pathway when the people didn't do what the left wanted. You know, they'd have things go up for a vote and it wouldn't pass. And they'd say, well, that's okay. We'll just run it through the Supreme Court and they'll do what we want. And for decades that worked. Even when Republicans were nominating a bunch of people, it still seemed to work because of these outside pressure campaigns. Only recently, in the last 6 years, have we had a majority constitutionalist or originalist, to describe the majority of the court now, which means that they don't put their own opinions in so much as look at what the Constitution or the statutes say and then rule according to the original meaning of those writings.
0: Molly Hemingway, stay with us. I've got to take one more break here, but when we come back, I want to talk about what's just happened in Virginia. A lot to unpack there, plus a conspiracy theory being embraced, according to another poll, by a stunning number of Democrats. I want to get your reaction to that. It's all coming up with Molly Hemingway here on The Guy Benson Show. Stay tuned.
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11: Anthony Fauci, his top advisor. 78-year-old David Morenz has been charged with conspiracy against the United States. He was a senior advisor to Fauci from 2006 to 2022. He did business from a private email account. Gee, that sounds a little like Hillary, too, remember? And she got away with it. He was the liaison for tips on how to evade records requests. This guy got caught emailing the following as though he's kind of trying to be cagey. There's no worry about their freedom of information. I can either send stuff to Tony on his private email or hand it to him at work or at his house. He's too smart to let colleagues send him stuff that could cause trouble. Unquote. How about this? He said, hey, I learned from our lady over there how to make emails disappear after I'm told that before the search starts. Plus, I deleted most of those earlier emails after sending them to Gmail. I said, you know, we should always communicate on Gmail because my email at NIH is known by Freedom of Information constantly, and I need to delete anything I don't want to have to see in the New York Times. He's describing how he should start using secret emails to hide something. Oh, my God. Well, sir, Judge, I think we're ready to reveal our verdict. He, of course, oversaw the grant to NIH. Oh, here we go again with the nonprofits, these NGO things. A nonprofit Manhattan-based company called EcoHealth Alliance ended up funneling U.S. taxpayer dollars to the Wuhan Institute of Virology for bat coronavirus research. And he hid the information, he hid the link, and he did it for Fauci so they could communicate in private and not get caught.
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0: as we continue here on the Guy Benson Show, we're lucky to have Molly Hemingway still with us. So, Molly, I mentioned briefly Virginia, and you've got Jay Jones, the anger management issues AG in Virginia, who has now appealed the giant L that Democrats have taken in the Commonwealth to the U.S. Supreme Court, and all the smart legal minds say this has no chance of going anywhere at the Supreme Court. I've seen people saying it'll probably be dead on arrival by Friday. Chief Justice Roberts said the Republicans could respond to this brief, and the expectation is it could be unanimous or lopsided and just dismissed by Friday. I wonder if you agree with that. But it was just amazing to see once they lost, because they broke the law, and Spanberger's own team reportedly had said, hey, this could very well get invalidated. We should not do it this way. And the Democrats said, screw you, we're doing it anyway. And now the whole thing has fallen apart. There were conversations about rewriting the rules to basically make all seven justices in Virginia on the state Supreme Court no longer eligible to serve, throw them all out and replace every single one of them with partisan hacks in order to shove through the new map. There are other extra or unconstitutional ways that are being discussed to go around this judicial ruling. It looks like for now, the Democrats in charge have mostly said no to that in Virginia. Spanberger said she's against it, though she also said she wasn't going to redistrict, then she did. So, you know, everything with a grain of salt. But the fact that this was spilling out into the open, that they were talking about really breathtaking maneuvers, like effectively firing retroactively an entire Supreme Court. I mean, these types of voices would normally just be limited to, like, you know, Reddit commenters and, you know, people in the fever swamps online. But the fever swamps seem to be actually maybe not fully running the show, but heavily influencing the conversation on the left right now.
1: And it's one thing to have a fever swamp. You know, I also tell the story in the book about how there was an effort to impeach Earl Warren at the height of the judicial activism of his court. Everybody spoke out against it. Everybody, left and right. You had major figures and institutions saying this is not appropriate just because you disagree with his opinion. So they actually probably had a much better case than what we've seen in recent days. And yet when you have prominent people saying, we are going to burn down the court, essentially. Who's speaking out against it? Who on the left is saying, this is dangerous rhetoric. This is tyrannical and despotic to fire everybody in a court for disagreeing with your quite radical partisan political position that everyone, you know, knew was unconstitutional even as they were forcing it through. I don't think there can be enough pushback or outrage over this. It's not, you know, it shouldn't be a partisan issue. We all need the courts. Rule of law has so much to do with peaceful living and economic security and economic well-being. You go to countries that don't have rule of law, that's where you don't have flourishing citizens. Our rule of law has been a bedrock of our system. The New York Times treated this proposal, this insane proposal to fire all the Supreme Court justices of Virginia, as if it were an intriguing idea.
0: Yeah, sure.
1: Instead
0: oh,
1: of calling it what it is.
0: A fascinating plan.
1: Yeah. It's like you actually should be highlighting the danger involved with destroying a branch of government.
0: Well, especially the people who drone on about democracy and norms and fighting authoritarianism, when in fact a lot of that just seems to be projection on their own part. They also have this self-delusion on the left that they are sort of the very rational party. They're the moral party. They are the reality-based community, as they used to refer to themselves. And then I saw, this was a survey, Molly, highlighted this week in the Washington Post, self-identified Democrats in this country were asked about a number of different events, and 42% of those Democrat-leaning respondents in the poll said that they believed the Butler, Pennsylvania assassination attempt against Donald Trump was faked or staged. 42%. That is not just a fringe fever swamp. That is a huge number of people. And this was an incident, as we recall, terribly, in which Donald Trump was shot in the ear on live television, and one of the rally goers seated behind him was shot dead by one of the bullets. That man is gone. He was murdered by that assassin. Trump barely survived because he turned his head at the last second. And 42% in this Washington Post highlighted survey of Democrats think it was staged. I mean, I worry very significantly about our ability as a society to resolve differences in any sort of rational way when we look at what's been said about the court in the last couple of weeks and you couple it with a polling data point like that. It's pretty dark.
1: You're depressing me, Guy.
0: I'm sorry, that's not my intention, but I have to talk about it.
1: There are people, you know, you see this on left and right. Sometimes there are people who have fringe beliefs.
0: 100%.
1: The thing that concerns me is anytime like 10% of Republicans believe something wacky, it dominates the news cycle. This is not the first time you've seen a significant percentage of Democrats believing crazy conspiracy theories. And yet it doesn't seem to receive the pushback that it would if it were on the right. You might remember that a majority of them at one point believed that Donald Trump had stolen the election in 2016 by colluding with Russia. You also had people, including like all the way up to Barack Obama, I think, believing that Karl Rove had stolen the 2004 election for George W. Bush by controlling the voting machines in Ohio. You know, there are these fringe beliefs that will get latched onto. And it is important that we have quality media so that people know, can all operate from the same set of facts. And we just are not at a high light of media performance these days.
0: No, including I mean, it hasn't been for a long time. I think
1: the Butler story should be covered more. It should have, you know, we should know much, much, much more about the attempted assassin and the guy who killed, and shot the people there in Butler, Pennsylvania. But we don't have a media even curious to dig into his background. And that also can help perpetuate some of these conspiracy theories.
0: When the crazy stuff gets shoveled into the conversation by extremists on the right, the media recoils and rushes to debunk and to give context and all of that. And sometimes, by the way, they lie and they turn non-conspiracy theories into conspiracy theories. But when there are bona fide, crazy, insane conspiracy theories on the left, you don't see the same degree of recoiling and this instinct to go fight it because, unfortunately, a lot of people in elite newsrooms either agree with the conspiracy theory or somewhat agree with it or realize it's their fellow partisans pushing it, so they don't want to really betray the tribe too hard or too loudly. And that is where we end up in the place that we're talking about here. And it is perhaps slightly depressing, and yet it is reality, which is why I brought it up with Molly Hemingway, Fox News contributor. You can read her stuff at The Federalist and buy her best-selling book, Alito, The Justice Who Reshaped the Supreme Court and Restored the Constitution, available everywhere right now. Molly, as always, thank you so much.
1: Thank you, Guy.
0: Final hour of the Guy Benson Show coming up next. We'll talk to a member of Congress who's been targeted by the Democrats for defeat in November. Some updates on the political scene and what's happening on Capitol Hill straight ahead.
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0: Overseas business. I'm Chris DeMeo, Fox News. President Trump is on his way to Beijing, where he'll meet with China's President Xi Jinping. He says he'll ask for his cooperation to reopen the Strait of Hormuz.
11: He did say he's going to have a long talk with him about it, noting, though, that China is the largest buyer of Iranian crude oil.
12: We've had no problem, and he's been a friend of mine. He's been somebody that we get along with.
11: Trump says the ceasefire with Iran is on life support. Democrats say Americans are already paying the price. Tariffs, AI, and rare earth minerals used in chips are also expected to come up, while American farmers hit by higher diesel fuel prices want China to buy 25 more million metric tons of soybeans.
0: Fox's Aisha Hosni in Beijing. Tensions, meantime, remain high between the U.S. and Iran after President Trump rejected Iran's response to the U.S. peace proposal.
13: Secretary of War Pete Hegseth on Capitol Hill told lawmakers the United States has a plan if escalation with Iran is necessary. The Middle East is bracing for the possibility that the region returns to war in the days ahead. The Speaker of Iran's parliament, Mohammad Khalibaf, posted to X saying our armed forces are ready to deliver a well-deserved response to any aggression. Mistaken strategy and mistaken decisions will always lead to mistaken results. The whole world has already figured this out. We are prepared for all options. They will be surprised. The threatening language comes after President Trump rejected the Iranian response to the U.S. peace proposal, calling it a piece of garbage.
0: That's Fox's Trey Yingst in Tel Aviv. Denver airport workers missed the security breach by a man who scaled an 8-foot perimeter fence and crossed the runway, where he was hit and killed by a plane with 231 people on board. The 41-year-old man, identified as Michael Mott, entered the airport and crossed the runway as a Frontier Airlines plane attempted to take off. 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
0: Another former passenger from the Dutch-flagged cruise ship, the MV Hondius, has tested positive for hantavirus.
18: The Spanish citizen was evacuated from the cruise ship at the center of the outbreak on Sunday. All 13 Spanish nationals on board are now quarantining at a military hospital in Madrid. The number of people infected with the potentially deadly virus is now 11, with 3 deaths. The World Health Organization says there are no signs of a larger outbreak. It's thought the disease was brought on board by a Dutch couple who'd been birdwatching in Argentina and came into contact with infected rat droppings. Jonathan Savage, Fox News.
0: Military leaders facing questions over the cost of the Iran war at a budget hearing on Tuesday.
19: Secretary Pete Hegseth pushed back on characterizations that ammunition is being depleted in Iran, but says the Pentagon is trying to ramp up weapons production.
20: We know exactly what we have. We have plenty of what we need. And the reason we're
16: accelerating a lot of this is because the department's been static in how it does this kind of business.
19: Pentagon's comptroller told a Senate panel the latest estimate for the cost of the Iran war is $29 billion, a figure mostly covering munitions and repairing equipment. But that estimate does not include repairing or rebuilding U.S. bases damaged in the region by Iranian attacks. At the White House, Jared Halpern, Fox News.
20: Austin, Texas will pay $35 million to three men and the family of a fourth who were wrongly accused of the 1991 rape and murder of four teenage girls at a yogurt shop. Robert Springsteen, Michael Scott, Forrest Wellburn, and Maurice Pierce all insisted that they were innocent. They were finally declared innocent by a judge in February after investigators determined that the crime was committed by a suspect who died in 1999. New DNA science analyzed in 2025 freed the innocent men. I'm Chris DeMayo. This is Fox News.
21: Take a pause.
22: Now that the weather's getting warm across much of the U.S., you may be tempted to let your dog get her or his sniff on and hang out your car window.
23: They love a mixture of odors, and they're trying to collect them.
22: But Dr. Michael Bailey of the American Veterinary Medical Association says keep your dog inside the car. He's worried about eye damage, and no sniff is worth that.
23: An insect hits him in the eye. I'm not talking about anything major like a stick or stone or something. I'm just talking about this insect hitting them, and that can cause

0: 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It's time for the Guy Benson Show Happy Hour. 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
1: 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I'm at Guy P. Benson. 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Join me this evening when we're done on the radio. Coming up in the next hour, I'll be on the bottom line. Fox Business Network, right around 6:30 Eastern. Should be fun. See you there. And with that, let's bring in our next guest, Congresswoman Marionette Miller Meeks, a medical doctor, and she represents the first district in the Hawkeye state of Iowa in the U.S. House of Representatives. Congresswoman, welcome back to the show.
2: It's great to be with you, Guy.
1: All right. What right now in your mind is the number one priority, or what should it be for House Republicans? Because we can all see the polls. It looks like a challenging environment out there for Republicans, not exactly a surprise given how midterms typically go. But in order to try to make a case to the American people that the Democrats shouldn't be trusted with power after November, what do you think Republicans ought to be doing now before that?
2: So I'm going to say four things. One is specific to Iowa, and the others are more nationalized. So for Iowa and the Midwest, we need to pass year-round E15 with this, which is ethanol with a 15% blended gasoline. When it comes to nationwide, I think the Save America Act is very important to pass. I think getting clarity from President Trump on, what's the strategy to end the conflict with Iran, which we know is also going to help to lower gas prices. But I'll remind people that gasoline prices were at $5, at least in Iowa, during the Biden administration. But we do know that they were lower prior to the conflict in Iran. So I think those two things. And then we need to be very candid about the working families tax cut, how that has benefited people. And to that end, also pass our appropriations bills. So those three things, we got to pass the appropriations bills we have now, get clarity from the President and the White House on a strategy for what's happening with Iran and our exit strategy, and then pass our appropriations bills, which we know helps to prioritize spending, which helps the American people, and it helps to grow the economy, which increases their wages, which makes it better for people to respond to the high prices from the Biden administration.
1: Okay, so I want to follow up on a couple of those. You mentioned the Save America Act. I think in order for something like that to get passed, the Senate would have to end the legislative filibuster and pass it on a simple majority vote. It seems like that just is not going to happen for a number of reasons. I am very, very much not sold on blowing up the filibuster, which I think the Democrats would love Republicans to do. Even though I'm supportive of the major components of the Save America Act, I wonder, is there, if that is not realistic, what I just described, is there a pared-down version that you feel like would have any chance of passage with the Democrats or some of them getting on board? Because, I mean, we saw just weeks ago, Chuck Schumer at least was pretending that the Democrats are actually in favor of voter ID. There were just other elements of the Save America Act that they hated. He said, no, but we support voter ID, which was news to me. I mean, they've been against it for as long as I can remember. Is there maybe a major push that could be undertaken to simply isolate as a standalone bill with tons of attention paid to it, calling what I think is that bluff and saying, let's do a simple up or down vote on just a clean voter ID law and see what the Democrats do with it, given Schumer's comments? Is that something that you think would be well advised, or does that throw out too much of the Save America Act for your taste?
2: So So first and foremost, let me just say,

0: say that if you don't think it will pass, put it up for a vote and see if it passes. And do that before you would pare it down. Secondly, 80% of Americans are in favor of voter ID. We're also in favor of citizenship, especially after we had tens of millions of illegal immigrants coming into this country and who were given temporary protected status by the Biden administration, even though they didn't meet the definition of refugee status. And if people say that, well, there's not very much voter fraud, it's only one or two, let me just remind people, in 2020, I won my election after all of the recounts by six votes. So every vote matters.
1: Six.
0: And in Iowa, six votes. In Iowa, we passed voter ID. You either have to have an ID or you have to have a voter identification number. You have to request a mail-in ballot, and then you have to have either your driver's license number or your voter identification number. We passed those, and every single time the people turning out to vote has increased. It's never decreased the number of people that turn out to vote. So it has not suppressed voting at all. So strongly in favor of voter ID. I do not think illegal immigrants should be voting in federal elections, in American elections. And so what you could do is pare down the Save America Act to just do voter ID and American citizens voting. You could do that. There's other stuff in there, but you could do those two things.
2: Yeah,
0: but
2: I think that should be a layup and a no-brainer. And by the way, just to jump in, we played this clip on our show last week. You may have seen it, maybe not. Out in Los Angeles, KABC country for us, there was a mayoral debate just recently in which the candidates, three of them on stage, were asked whether non-U.S. citizens should be allowed to vote yes or no. Spencer Pratt, the sort of independent moderate, said no. The other two, a socialist and the incumbent Democrat, both said, well, it depends. And they were saying maybe some non-citizens should be able to vote under certain circumstances. I mean, they call us crazy when we raise concerns about non-citizens voting. And then there's a significant chunk of their party and base that actively supports non-citizens voting, right? So maybe we're not out of our minds to be worried
0: exactly.
2: about.
0: Exactly. Or they let them vote in local elections. I agree with you about the filibuster. I think the Democrats are egging us on to break the filibuster. They want us to do it, and they want us to suffer political consequences for doing it. But what about putting the Save America Act on a reconciliation bill? You could put Save America on a reconciliation. It has to be budget related. So you could either attach a fine if you don't have voter ID and verify citizenship, or you could have a grant for states to implement it. So there are ways that I think you could put it through reconciliation where we'd only need 51 votes in the Senate to pass. And I think that there are some Democrats who would vote for that. Again, 80% of Americans agree with voter ID, and that includes Democrats. So I do think you could get some Democrats that would vote in a simple majority. I don't think you're going to get 7 to 8 Democrats to vote for the Save America Act, but I think reconciliation is a possibility. We have forwarded this to our leadership that we think that you could put it on a reconciliation bill. And from my standpoint, we should do that in the House, put it on a reconciliation bill, not on the one for funding ICE and CBP. But put it on a third reconciliation bill and send it across. You can take
2: out
0: the stuff.
2: Can you do a third? Is there a third in the works?
0: Yeah, you can do three per term.
2: Interesting.
0: So we can do a third.
2: There's been one so far, and then there's this second one. I was actually going to bring that up next on reconciliation. There was finally a conclusion to the, 2.5 month DHS shutdown that the Democrats forced, where you guys agreed to pass the Senate bill, basically, where DHS gets reopened, but the line items for Border Patrol and ICE are zeroed out. Not their funding. Much of it is already funded, going back to last year's working families tax cuts and big, beautiful bill. But moving forward, the Democrats have been able to bring that down to zero because they don't want to fund enforcement. That's clearly their position. Republicans say, well, we'll fix that along party lines through reconciliation and top up that funding for several years to come. Is that the narrow goal, the exclusive goal here of a new reconciliation package? And then I know we're talking about potentially years out in the future, but do you have a concern that when your topped up funding expires, which if this all works out would happen at some point, would the Democrats then have a built-in structural advantage to say, now we're starting with nothing and it'll be a tooth and nail fight to fund immigration enforcement at all at that point?
0: Yeah, those are great questions, and I'd say first and foremost, this second reconciliation bill will be very narrow. It'll be very focused, but we could put Save America or portions of Save America into a third reconciliation bill. There was a lot of concern about carving up the funding, but you know, the Democrats are afraid of their base. They're afraid of their progressive left, communist, socialist base. As you know, they elected a communist to be the mayor of New York City. They elected communist socialist to be mayor out in Oregon, and so, or Seattle, Washington, excuse me.
2: Yep.
0: And so we know where their party is trending, and we know that they're afraid of the base of their party. And so we needed to fund ICE. We needed to fund the Department of Homeland Security. People don't realize a lot of the back functions weren't getting done. So investigations into sex trafficking and sex trafficking of children, those things were not getting done. They had run out of money. And so it was very important that we get the funding. And to your point, in the future, it'll still be the overall amount of money, and it'll go through the appropriations process. And I think that it will not set a precedent. Remember, a statement isn't the same thing as a law. So even though they had to zero, it was more of a statement of intent. It doesn't mean that you have to act upon that.
2: Okay, couple more here. You're talking about gas prices, the conflict against the regime in Iran. I just wonder, from your perspective as a member of Congress, even though there is some pain for American consumers, and frankly, a bunch of other countries are suffering more economic disruptions than we are as a result of this war against the regime, do you think the president's decision to take the actions that we have, along with the Israelis, and now we learned yesterday the UAE also had directly entered this fight in a kinetic way against the regime, are the short-term, medium-term, long-term American interests of degrading and defanging that regime ultimately worth the temporary discomfort here at home in your mind?
0: So I'm going to answer this both as a 24-year military veteran, married to a veteran, who at any point in time when I was in the reserves could have been called up to active duty to engage in conflicts. And so I'm going to answer it from that standpoint as well as from an American. How many presidents were we going to permit to say we cannot have a nuclear-armed Iran and the international community repeating that before we were going to act? How much enrichment? They were already at 60% enrichment. They lied about having intermediate and long-range missiles, and we already saw proof that they have intermediate missiles, and they probably have long-range missiles as well, too. They're at 60% enrichment. Seven presidents, we cannot have a nuclear-armed Iran. Quite honestly, this should have taken place when President Obama was in office, when the people of Iran rose up. They were challenging the government, challenging the Ayatollah. A 16-year-old girl was shot in the head and executed. And then President Obama had drawn a red line in the sand that if Syria used chemical weapons, we would intervene. We did nothing. We watched that occur and did nothing. And if you've got a bully in the schoolyard, at some point in time, you have to respond to them, or they just keep becoming more and more aggressive. So it's unfortunate that as the economy and prices were coming down, gas prices were down, things were looking very good because wages were up, given where Iran was, where their enrichment was, we had to both take out Fordor in the mountains, and we had to act on Iran. But lowering prices and making life better for the American people is always our top priority. However, keeping America safe is a top priority as well, too. And a nuclear-armed Iran would not keep the United States safe. It would not keep the Middle East safe.
2: Look, no, quite the opposite.
0: Exactly. Look who came to our aid. Before you would see Great Britain, France, and Germany, the Middle Eastern countries did. The Arab countries came to our aid. Why? Because they don't want a nuclear-armed Iran either. And so if you think there's problems with the Strait of Hormuz now, what do you think would happen with a nuclear-armed Iran in the Strait of Hormuz?
2: Right.
0: So I think that it was an action that was necessary, that it had to be done, and that you had to have a president who was willing to say, we have to do this in the best interest of our allies, in the best interest of all countries that receive oil from the Middle East and through the Strait of Hormuz, and for the shipping lanes in the Strait of Hormuz, which benefits the United States and, you know, our allies across the globe. But importantly, it ensures the safety of the United States, because we know that Iran has the capability to enrich uranium. They were already at 60%. It doesn't take long to get to 90%. And we know factually they had intermediate range missiles and probably long range missiles as well, too. So
2: yeah, they've been lying and cheating every step of the way. And in my view, enforcing oft repeated by presidents of both parties, U.S. policy before it's too late, is a down payment on American security and global stability, which are essential. Those are non-negotiable in my mind. Congresswoman, I'm up on a break, but I want to ask you about China, and we'll do that on the other side. Stay tuned.
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3: Anthony Fauci, his top advisor, 78-year-old David Morenz, has been charged with conspiracy against the United States. He was a senior advisor to Fauci from 2006 to 2022. He did business from a private email account. Gee, that sounds a little like Hillary, too, remember? And she got away with it. He was the liaison for tips on how to evade records requests. This guy got caught emailing the following, as though he's kind of trying to be cagey. There's no worry about their freedom of information. I can either send stuff to Tony on his private email or hand it to him at work or at his house. He's too smart to let colleagues send him stuff that could cause trouble. Unquote. How about this? He said, hey, I learned from our lady over there how to make emails disappear after I'm told that before the search starts. Plus, I deleted most of those earlier emails after sending them to Gmail. I said, you know, we should always communicate on Gmail because my email at NIH is known by Freedom of Information constantly, and I need to delete anything I don't want to have to
12: NBC and the New York Times.
13: He's describing how he should start using secret emails to hide something. Oh, my God. Well, sir, Judge, I think we're ready to reveal our verdict. He, of course, oversaw the grant to NIH. Oh, here we go again with the nonprofits, these NGO things. A nonprofit Manhattan-based company called EcoHealth Alliance ended up funneling U.S. taxpayer dollars to the Wuhan Institute of Virology for bat coronavirus research. And he hid the information, he hid the link, and he did it for Fauci so they could communicate in private and not get caught.
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14: 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Store brands are also known as private labels and are meant to compete with name brand goods. Some examples of store brands include Costco's Kirkland Signature, Walmart's Great Value, Whole Foods 365, among other labels. Now, store brands are typically cheaper than name brand products, and even if the price is just a few cents less, it can add up in the long run, according to Consumer Reports. In addition, Consumer Reports found that shoppers can save more than 60% when they buy store brand ketchup rather than the name brand. They also found the biggest savings were at Costco, Aldi, and Walmart, all about 50% less than the store brand on average, while Whole Foods had the least savings. And according to Taste, many store brands taste just as good and sometimes even better than the name brand, according to Consumer Reports' test of 70 products across different categories. Saving you money, Hillary Barsky, Fox News.

0: the Guy Benson Show Happy Hour. Congresswoman Marionette Miller Meeks of Iowa, kind enough to stick around. I just want to quickly ask you in the time that we have left, Congresswoman, about President Trump's trip to China, his negotiations with Chairman Xi. What are you hoping to see come out of this summit?
1: Well, you know, I'm from a state that has 25% of its GDP from agriculture, so I think that the trip marks a really pivotal moment for America's economic and national security interests. It's an opportunity to put American workers, manufacturers, and farmers first on the world stage. We're hoping that, you know, trade, supply chains, agriculture, the egregious trade practices of China. And I can tell you farmers for over 15 years have told me about the egregious trade practices of China to include currency manipulation and have wanted to see a president take on those egregious trade practices. So I think, you know, the manipulation of trade, distorted markets and, you know, treating American agriculture like a bargaining chip. Iowa farmers can benefit from this. In addition to which, we know that trade is very important. Having a robust export market is important to both farmers and manufacturers. So I think this is a tremendous opportunity for the United States. And, you know, the president should not be, and neither should any president. Just like I go talk to Democrats, you know, our president should talk to people who are enemies and try to negotiate things that are favorable for the United States and the United States' best interests.
0: Congresswoman Marionette Miller Meeks, a medical doctor, a military veteran, and representing the 1st District in Iowa, our guest here on the Guy Benson Show. Congresswoman, thanks so much for your time.
1: Thank you so much, Guy. Enjoyed being with you.
0: Likewise. And with that, we'll be right back.
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4: News. I'm Ted Linder. More criminal charges filed over a crash that caused the 2024 collapse of the Francis Scott Key Bridge in Maryland that resulted in six deaths and destroyed the bridge.
5: Technical Superintendent Radhakrishnan Karthik Nair, an Indian national, was also indicted, charged with conspiracy, obstructing an agency proceeding, and making false statements.
4: That's Fox's Mike Emanuel. And President Trump on his way to China, where he'll meet with leader Xi Jinping. The president says he'll ask for his cooperation to reopen the Strait of Hormuz. Fox's Aisha Hosni.
6: He did say he's going to have a long talk with him about it, noting, though, that China is the largest buyer of Iranian crude oil.
7: We've had no problem, and he's been a friend of mine. He's been somebody that we get along with.
6: Trump says the ceasefire with Iran is on life support.
4: Tariff discussions will also be on the agenda. 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
2: Anthony Fauci, his top advisor, 78-year-old David Morenz, has been charged with conspiracy against the United States. He was a senior advisor to Fauci from 2006 to 2022. He did business from a private email account. Gee, that sounds a little like Hillary, too, remember? And she got away with it. He was the liaison for tips on how to evade records requests. This guy got caught emailing the following as though he's kind of trying to be cagey. There's no worry about the freedom of information. I can either send stuff to Tony on his private email or hand it to him at work or at his house. He's too smart to let colleagues send him stuff that could cause trouble. Unquote. How about this? He said, hey, I learned from our lady over there how to make emails disappear after I'm told that before the search starts. Plus, I deleted most of those earlier emails after sending them to Gmail. I said, you know, we should always communicate on Gmail because my email at NIH is known by Freedom of Information constantly, and I need to delete anything I don't want to have to see in the New York Times. He's describing how he should start using secret emails to hide something. Oh, my God. Well, sir, Judge, I think we're ready to reveal our verdict. He, of course, oversaw the grant to NIH. Oh, here we go again with the nonprofits, these NGO things. A nonprofit Manhattan-based company called EcoHealth Alliance ended up funneling U.S. taxpayer dollars to the Wuhan Institute of Virology for bat coronavirus research. And he hid the information, he hid the link, and he did it for Fauci so they could communicate in private and not get caught.
3: 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And here's what you missed.
10: A restaurateurs received permission or whatever it is to list those on menus as Chilean sea bass because nobody's going to order a Patagonian toothfish.
11: Yeah, sounds better.
10: Well, look at the picture of that
11: dude.
10: I'm
11: looking at him, man. I mean, he's an ugly SOB.
10: That is an ugly ass fish.
11: It makes a flounder look good.
10: Yeah. You know, I've always called Prince Charles as the flounder because it almost looked like he had both eyes on the same side of his nose.
12: Yeah, he does.
11: He's an odd-looking dude.
12: For as much as we talk about like the symmetrical look of people's faces, he is one of those people that it looks like it's almost one singular eye, and it just makes him look very untrustworthy.
10: Boy, optometrists hated to see him coming.
12: Yes.
11: There's no fixing you, pal.
10: Yeah, I mean, he's like one of those minions, you know, the one with one
12: yes.
10: eye.
12: Yes.
10: Yeah.
11: I love the minions. They're my favorite.
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0: talking about the issues you care about. Guy Benson.
1: Earlier in today's show, Dr. Drew joined us. That would be Dr. Drew Pinsky. We had a great conversation with him on a number of issues, including some public health concerns, Southern California politics, and beyond. If you missed it, here's part of that conversation. We've been talking about the Los Angeles mayor's race on this show because I think it's sort of entertaining and interesting, almost this petri dish of how much are people willing to put up with in terms of failure before they start going in another direction. You've got basically this three-way race. There was supposed to be, I think this week, another debate, and that's fallen apart completely because Mayor Bass pulled out, having previously committed to it. Did not go well for her last week in that debate. And the other candidate in the race, besides the incumbent Bass and this insurgent Spencer Pratt, formerly of reality TV, is this Nithya Raman, who is on the city council. She's a socialist, kind of like the Mamdani model. She was talking about the rise of Spencer Pratt and the way that he seems to be surging and getting a lot of attention. On a podcast interview, she said this, cut 19.
2: But I also think it's a very real thing that we should take seriously and we need to grapple with, and we need to offer it an honest response, a response that's rooted in actually solving these problems. Otherwise, people will turn to fascism, to mini Trump, which is who I think Spencer Pratt really represents.
1: Mini Trump, fascism. I mean, this seems to be how they argue about everything, Dr. Yep. Drew, and she's saying we need honest solutions. I think the problem is, she and her ilk have been in charge of that city for many, many years. They've caused the problems.
3: Many decades, they're not getting any nearer to solving the problems. As soon as she starts speaking, as soon as she started talking, that is what people are tired of. I will tell you what has happened with Spencer Pratt. He is inspired because he's been directly affected by the incompetence. His online presence and his AI ads on social media are beyond the best, and his fans are actually creating their own. But more than anything else, for the people in Southern California, in one debate, he blew open the Overton window. Let me give you an example. Nithya Raman and Karen Bass want to stay the course. They want to talk about $750,000 units to house the homeless, which, by the way, if you could cure addiction with four walls, my God, my career would have been so easy. I just put all these patients in a room and they're fixed. Oh my God, this is incredible. Well, he called that out and he said, no, this is it. It's over. You do not lie down on the sidewalk. Drug addiction cannot be untreated on the streets, period. No more. We're moving a little bit this way, a little more that. Nobody lies down on the sidewalk. We're going to enforce vagrancy laws and we're going to treat the drug addicts. That's it. And people were like, what? Somebody could do that? They were shocked to hear it. I've been saying it for 15 years. These are my patients lying all over the streets. They're not impossible to treat. They're difficult to treat, but they're quite treatable. If you don't treat them, they will die. And if you don't motivate them to get treatment, they will stay lying on the sidewalk and get sicker until they die. Just saying you can't lie on the street, we can move you along, we can get you to treatment, just having said that blew open the Overton window. And he's doing it on multiple fronts. He's saying, oh, if climate change is the issue, Mayor Bass. I'm so upset about this, Karen Bass, Mayor Bass, if climate change is the issue and the reason you couldn't contain that fire, then let's prepare for climate change. Prepare for it. Otherwise, you're incompetent. And that's calling that stuff out is incredibly a breath of fresh air.
1: 20 seconds or so. Do you think he can actually win out there?
3: People hope so. I mean, they're tired of this. This is a moment. We'll see. I mean, at least for me, it's just grateful that he blew open the Overton window so we can say things without getting canceled. I said this about the homeless situation, exactly what he's saying about 7 years ago, and I was immediately canceled for it. So the Overton window is open. Hopefully people's eyes were open along with it.
1: And they offer more of the same, more of this failure, more money from taxpayers at, you know, exorbitant rates and all the fraud. It's outrageous, and he's trying to cut through all of it. It's a race that's captivating, certainly. My full interview with the one and only Dr. Drew, available online at GuyBensonShow.com. 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When we come back the home stretch, I actually went to the movie theater to see a film for the first time in, I think, years. It's been a long time. I'll offer my review after this.
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10: Anthony Fauci, his top advisor, 78-year-old David Morenz, has been charged with conspiracy against the United States. He was a senior advisor to Fauci from 2006 to 2022. He did business from a private email account. Gee, that sounds a little like Hillary, too, remember? And she got away with it. He was the liaison for tips on how to evade records requests. This guy got caught emailing the following, as though he's kind of trying to be cagey. There's no worry about their freedom of information. I can either send stuff to Tony on his private email or hand it to him at work or at his house. He's too smart to let colleagues send him stuff that could cause trouble. Unquote. How about this? He said, hey, I learned from our lady over there how to make emails disappear after I'm told that before the search starts. Plus, I deleted most of those earlier emails after sending them to Gmail. I said, you know, we should always communicate on Gmail because my email at NIH is known by Freedom of Information constantly, and I need to delete anything I don't want to have to see in the New York Times. He's describing how he should start using secret emails to hide something. Oh, my God. Well, sir, Judge, I think we're ready to reveal our verdict. He, of course, oversaw the grant to NIH. Oh, here we go again with the nonprofits, these NGO things. A nonprofit Manhattan-based company called EcoHealth Alliance ended up funneling U.S. taxpayer dollars to the Wuhan Institute of Virology for bat coronavirus research. And he hid the information, he hid the link, and he did it for Fauci so they could communicate in private and not get caught.
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2: 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So Sunday evening, after the big weekend show, I decided to go see a movie. And as I mentioned before the break, this is not something that I do very often. When I was growing up, I probably would go see movies several times a year. Maybe at its peak, like 5, 6, 7 movies a year, something like that. And these days, it's maybe one every couple of years. I'll watch movies on the plane or on a streaming service. I'll just sort of wait. But if it involves going to a movie theater, it's just not really a priority for me. Although when I go by myself, I have to say, it is generally very relaxing, where I can just settle in, get my Coke Zero, get my peanut M&Ms, and just put my phone away and watch a movie. Especially if it's a flick that is fun and not too deep, and it's not a stress-inducing plotline or subject matter or what have you. And so on Sunday night, I did go to see The Devil Wears Prada 2, the long-delayed slash long-awaited sequel to The Devil Wears Prada, which was produced and released, I believe, when I was in college, like 20 years ago. And that movie very quickly became almost like an instant classic for millennials, right? It entered kind of millennial canon in the motion picture category for people of a certain age, and I'm very much of that certain age. So when I saw that they were making another one and they were bringing back the main actors, I thought, you know what, that'd be a fun one to go see. And apparently I was not alone on that, because I saw a number earlier today that this movie is sprinting toward $500 million at the box office already. It's been out, I think, 2, maybe 3 weeks at the most, and is on track to make well over $500 million. I believe the budget was $100 million, so big time blockbuster, really significant box office hit. And I'm happy to see it just because it's just fun. It's a little bit nostalgic. And I'll give you a quick review of the movie. But first, Cookie, I have to tell you about the most amazing, sort of creepy thing that happened in the theater before the movie started. So if you've been to a movie, and even in the last 10 years, they've moved this direction, it's not just all the trailers where they say, here are the coming releases. And I will have to say, by the way, parenthetically, sitting through all of those trailers, I'm not sure there was a single one where I said, oh yeah, I've got to go see that. I generally try to see the Mission Impossibles, although I think the most recent one I didn't until it was on a plane. If there's a new James Bond movie at some point, 100% I'm there. There are certain franchises I will return to. Others I have absolutely no interest in, like almost all the superhero stuff, like no. The Christopher Nolan Batman trilogy, yes. All the other stuff, for the most part, no. Anyway, I don't, as I said, go to see movies very often, and I was waiting maybe to be grabbed or intrigued by one of the coming attractions, and it was just like swing and a miss after swing and a miss. But before they got to the trailers, they just had like actual advertisements for products. That's another thing that they make you sit through. So I think by the time the program, quote unquote, started to the beginning of the actual movie I had paid to see, had to have been 15 minutes, 20 minutes, something like that. Anyway, the ads start, and the first ad was for United Airlines. I'm like, oh, hey, that's my airline. And by the way, there was a United feature in the film itself, Devil Wears Prada 2. There was like a little United thing, which maybe I'll talk about in a second. So United Airlines, I spent a lot of time with United. So I was like, oh, hey, friendly skies, go team. The next ad was for Peloton, which is the exercise bike that I use virtually every single day. And if you were to describe me as part of some sort of cult, maybe I would kind of be part of the Peloton cult. Been doing that bike for years now, back to 2019. So I thought to myself, like, oh, it's almost like the Guy Benson advertising stretch here. What might be next? Peanut M&Ms? I chuckled. The next ad was M&Ms and peanut M&Ms.
1: Stop.
2: I know. And I was like, what? I started looking around, like, what is happening? And I said, I swear if there's a Coke Zero ad, I'm going to lose it. It was not the very next ad, but two ads later, the Coca-Cola company. And I was a little bit blown away by the whole thing, because if you were to name major brands to which I am hyper loyal and, like, very publicly loyal, I think we hit almost all of them in the span of five ads, with the one missing link, I think, being Nordstrom, where, you know, maybe I've shopped once. But I almost laughed out loud at the M&M's ad. I was like, you've got to be kidding. And then when Coke happened, like, I want to, like, throw my hands up. What is happening? Anyway, that was just a small note. I thought perhaps I was being punked. But also, they don't have to sell me on these things, right? Like, they really don't. You sold me, guys. Anyway, movie starts. I thought overall it was good and enjoyable and exactly what it should have been, right? There were a few winks and nods at the first movie. It wasn't just, like, copy and paste where they came up with kind of a half-assed plot, but it was all just regurgitating the old stuff to stir the nostalgia. It wasn't that. It was better than that. They had character development. People were at different places in their lives just 20 years later. And overall, it was just entertaining. It was shot in all these different beautiful places. A lot of it was shot right outside our building in New York City. So places that I recognize extremely well, including our building, just right there. In fact, a few friends of mine saw little bits and pieces of the movie when it was shooting at the time. And I liked it. I mean, it is nothing profound. It's nothing terribly deep. It's not going to win a bunch of awards. It's not going to make you walk out of the theater and really think hard very much. But that's not the point. It was sort of lovely. I was happy with the way they handled it and the way that they kind of landed at the end of everything. There was one little complaint that I had. I know a lot of people apparently online are complaining about Anne Hathaway's character's love interest in this movie. And I just, like, I don't care. I thought it was fine, right? There's a little rom-com element to it, and they're trying to give this character, now in her 40s, some romantic light at the end of the tunnel. I had no problem with that. I think people are hating on that for no reason. I did find it annoying, and I won't get into the whole plot line, but the publication at which she finds herself working again, presided over by Meryl Streep's character, Miranda Priestley, I think is the character's name. So they have to have major cost-cutting efforts, right? There's various measures to reduce the budget, and they're tightening their belts, and they're putting on this glamorous fashion show in Milan, and they realize that they have to cut some line items from the budget, and one of the line items that apparently gets cut is they are flying to Italy, and they've boarded their United Airlines plane, and to her absolute horror, Miranda has to sit not just in coach, but in a middle seat and fly across the ocean. And the thing is, in no way, shape, or form was that believable, because this is a woman who, at another point in the movie, is hosting a giant party at her enormous mansion in the Hamptons, in addition to her mansion in Manhattan. There is no way, even if the company said, we're only paying for coach now, that woman would not have paid out of pocket to sit up front. No way, especially because when they get to Milan, the hotel suite they put her in is like the most elaborate, luxurious hotel room I've ever seen in my life. So it makes no sense that they would have her or that she would ever agree to sit in coach on that flight and then be in that hotel room. I guess they kind of did it for a gag. I think maybe they could have just written it a little bit better, like, all the seats were taken on the plane and they couldn't do a private jet anymore because of the cost cutting for her, and her rich friends weren't available to lend her the jet. And so she had to fly commercial, and all of first class was sold out. And so she had no choice but to either be late or fly coach. That would at least have some believability instead of the way that they set it up. That kind of irked me, but it's a very stupid minor nitpick. But I liked it. Apparently, Meryl Streep and Hathaway, and is it Emily Blunt, I think, is the other big leading female, all made a fortune off of this movie. They all did very well, and it has turned into a giant, giant hit. I'm glad I saw it. Perfect little Sunday night flick. I enjoyed myself at the movie theater. Maybe I'll go again sooner than like 2 or 3 years, because I enjoyed the experience. And I know that I'm very much in the target demo here, right, of that generation, but no apologies about it. Christine, you have not seen it, but you're thinking about it, right?
1: Oh, definitely. Oh, my gosh.
2: I would say yes. I would say yes. It is also very family-friendly. There would be no issue or awkwardness having your daughter go with you. It's, like, totally safe, enjoyable. I think you'd like it.
1: Yeah, I think maybe this weekend. We just showed Megan the original last weekend.
2: Oh, that's perfect timing, then.
1: She
2: definitely
1: loved it. Well, we did it on purpose because we wanted to all go as a family, because Bobby loves Devil... Oh, sorry, Bobby. Bobby loves the Devil Wears Prada.
2: Ratted him out. No, but he's also sort of in that age group.
1: Yeah.
2: And this movie is iconic. Some of the characters are iconic. So you especially will like it. I think the whole family will enjoy it. Again, it's nothing... you know, over the top or profound or something that will stay with you forever, but, you know, worth the price of the ticket, which also, by the way, was not terribly inexpensive. I forgot how pricey the movies are.
1: That's what I was going to ask you. I haven't been to a movie in a very... Actually, do you remember? I think I was boycotting during COVID. Wasn't I boycotting movies for the rest of my life?
2: Yes, for some reason. You had some crusade that you were on, and that's obviously over and has been over, right? You stuck to that one for like... a few weeks, maybe.
1: Sure.
2: Dylan, have you seen the movie?
3: I have not seen the sequel or the original, but actually Mel and I were talking last night about how we need to see the original.
2: Yes.
3: So since the sequel seems to be pretty good, I mean, that might be enough motivation. I think we'll probably watch it sometime this week.
2: Watch the OG. It's fun. And then if you enjoy that, you almost certainly will enjoy the sequel. Some people calling it a perfect sequel. Some people saying it was very satisfying, but not perfect. But it's kind of in that realm. Joel, quickly, is this of interest at all?
4: Oh, 100%. I loved the original movie. I got my fiance into it. And because Stanley Tucci is in it, who is also Italian, right away, she loved it. We're dying to see the sequel.
2: Okay. And there's a fairly significant Italian element that I alluded to in this movie, including a funny scene where Emily Blunt scolds someone in fluent Italian, someone who's quite famous in the fashion world. So I think this one is going to check a lot of boxes for you guys, Joel. So that's my review. First time in a movie theater in quite a while, and I enjoyed it. And with that, out of here. We've got a brand new program for you tomorrow for a number of reasons. I'll be off tomorrow, back here on Thursday, but we'll be covering all the major issues. That is 21 hours from right now. Have a great night. Thank you for listening to The Guy Benson Show.
1: During COVID, wasn't I boycotting movies for the rest of my life?
2: Hot grills, cold beverages, a long weekend. That's what many Americans associate with Memorial Day, and fair enough. But Memorial Day is really about something much more. It was meant to be a time of reflection, a moment to pause and remember the men and women who gave their lives in service of this country. And as we approach our 250th anniversary in the United States, the month of May is a great time to reconnect with that purpose and honor the sacrifice that made our freedom possible. 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
9: The president on his way to China. I'm Ted Lindner, Fox News. President Trump on the way over to meet with Chinese President Xi Jinping to discuss future deals between the two countries. This comes as America and Iran are in an ongoing war with no sign of an upcoming peace deal. President Trump speaking to reporters outside the White House before leaving for China on Tuesday, saying again that Iran wants to make a deal.
10: Their military's gone, it's wiped out, and we're only going to make a good deal, and we'll see what happens. But I believe that one way or the other, it's going to be very good for the American people, and I think actually very good for the Iranian people.
9: The president says any peace deal will not include a nuclear weapon for Iran. President Trump heading to Beijing for a two-day summit with the president of China. And it comes as China is looking to expand its global influence. Fox Business Network's Lydia Hu explains how this could be a problem for American farmers.
11: Foreign ownership of American farmland is growing. That's why it's a problem. Nearly 46 million acres of American farmland are owned by foreigners. China's share, they own almost 250,000 acres nationwide. That is less than 1% of all foreign-owned farmland, but it's the concentration of that ownership in just a handful of states and by a handful of companies. There are five companies that account for roughly 92% of Chinese-held farmland in the United States. That's outsized influence.
9: And the Panama Canal has also caused for concern after a Panamanian court ruled earlier this year that a Hong Kong-based firm can no longer operate both ends of the canal. U.S. officials say China is retaliating by detaining dozens of Panama-flagged ships since March. The canal handles more than 40% of U.S. container traffic worth roughly $270 billion in goods each year. 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
8: 106.3. Look out. Got myself unaware there. It's only me. It's only The Kimmer. With Pete Davis in the mountains, I'm making, looking better every day. He's got like the red and white kind of a fish scales in the background. What the hell's going on? I can't. That flounder in controls, and it's Tuesday, and everybody's fine. What's that behind you there, Pete? It looks like whales or something in the background.
24: Looks like water.
8: Oh, water. Well, whales, water. Okay. I was so very close. Anyway, what's new in the mountains, Megan? How you feeling? Nick, are you still getting over the, major surgery and stuff, but with us as long as you can go.
24: Running a big experiment.
8: Really?
24: Because of the AFib, I was taking a pill for like twice a day for 20 years.
8: Yeah.
24: And it worked.
8: Yeah.
24: It changed my life. It made things pretty much normal again.
8: Okay.
24: Well, Gold Turkey stopped it, so we're seeing what happens.
8: So
24: see if they fixed it.
8: Well, maybe you ought to get a life preserver. You can wear around with you all the time if you're able to. Fingers crossed.
24: I fall down. I won't drown in my living room.
8: Yeah, in case water comes barging in here. Oh, sorry.
24: No, I'm a heterosexual male, so I will not be wearing a life jacket.
8: Yeah, you're not some freaking fairy or some kind of cross-dressing.
24: And the lake isn't that wide up here. It's not like you can't just, like, fin your way over to the shore, you know?
8: Yeah, anybody can. You know, if I've gotten knocked off a boat, could swim 500 or 600 or 800 yards. Sure, no problem.
24: I'm not going down with the ship.
8: Maybe get attacked by poisonous turtles, sure, but hell, you might make it.
24: Well, here's the thing is, you don't have to have a life preserver as long as the next person does. You just take theirs.
8: Take theirs, yeah. Or a hot babe, you know. It's
24: just hold on to the flotation devices.
8: Oh, mercy. Anyway, well, you're definitely sounding and looking back. Flounder and Mrs. Flounder, lovely Veronica. Any 24-hour updates of any kind? Sure.
16: Nothing new on our end.
8: Yeah.
16: All is well.
8: Yeah. Now, it's early in the week. Yeah. Does she make plans for you this early for the weekend, or do you?
16: We're going to the Braves game Friday.
8: Oh, really? Now they're here now, right? Tuesday,
16: yeah, they play the Cubs starting tonight, and then it's the Nationals.
8: Ah, well, that'll be fun. Well, good. It's too bad she can't bring the doggy in here, meet you here, and we can say hi. But anyway.
16: I'll get him down here at some point.
8: That's all right. No good thing. Anyway, Kimmer, Pete, and Flounder, and it's 3:05, and you're on 106.3, and it's a beautiful day, a little cooler, but still 70s and sunny, and it's just beautiful, you know? I'm in kind of a melancholy mood. We have a lot of newsy stuff here today. And I also, a couple of stories. Well, I've got some social media type stories and a horrible story I don't even want to talk about, but I feel I owe it to you about Michael Jackson and his secret family of children that he abused. I mean, it's just, I can't even read the stuff that the deposition.

you know, are going crazy over the Virginia Supreme Court. They want to eliminate the entire court and start over. And this is not just the Democrats of Virginia. This is the entire Democrat Party in America. That's how ticked off and angry they are. They want to literally get rid of the Virginia Supreme Court. Now, another story that really got my attention today, and it made me even more upset about what these people are doing to our families in our country. Agitators swarmed a hotel in Oregon where FBI Director Kash Patel and his girlfriend were believed to be staying when Kash Patel was in Oregon to attend the funeral of a very close friend over the weekend. He actually helped carry the casket during the service. And that's why he was there. So Democrats protested what they described as the weaponization of the FBI under Donald Trump. Okay, they're saying that Donald Trump and Kash Patel have weaponized the FBI and the way they also handled documents about Jeffrey Epstein. They found out Kash Patel's suspected travel itinerary using publicly available tracking data. They followed the Department of Justice airplane connected to the FBI director. They narrowed down hotels in which Patel was believed to be staying as a guest by looking at security. Again, they're spying on all the hotels in that area to find out where all the security measures were increased, which therefore they would say that's where he's staying. So they swarmed the freaking hotel. And they were screaming and yelling, "We are here to protest the weaponization of Trump and Patel's FBI to suppress freedom of speech and freedom of the press." Oh, my God. Talk about gaslighting. I mean, it's just unbelievable. First of all, the man's here with his girlfriend on his own time for a funeral. And, of course, so they spy and using technology to track him down, to swarm him, scream and yell, and to just cause nothing but freaking rage. To show exactly what they, you know, this gaslighting just will not freaking stop. And in fact, John Fetterman, he was just interviewed. I saw the interview. And he said, I took a couple of notes on it. John Fetterman was asked about the business of the Virginia Supreme Court. And he said, "Let me tell you something. The Democrat Party, I don't understand." And he was asked to comment because one member, I forgot to mention this, one member of the Virginia Supreme Court, a Democrat, has now said, "I'm no longer a Democrat." When the Democrat Party tried to do this to the Virginia Supreme Court, at least one God-fearing man said, "Wait a minute, this is really wrong." He said, "I cannot be part of the Democrat Party anymore." So he is no longer a Democrat. I mean, this is how important this is. Now a guy's had to change his whole party as a Supreme Court justice because of political interference. And they asked John Fetterman about it, and he said, "Let me tell you something. I vote Democrat." John Fetterman, "I vote Democrat 93% of the time. 93% of the time." And when you do public opinion polls, John Fetterman has higher favorable ratings with Republicans than with his own party. And he still votes Democrat 93% of the time, and they still hate him, and they still want to dox him, and they still want to primary him. Because he only votes Democrat 93% of the time. I mean, what's that say about America? In fact, one more quick thing is kind of sort of related. Now, I do not watch that show Euphoria, although, I have to admit for you, it might have been last night. I think I was on, they repeated a lot on one of the HBO channels or show, whatever. They do back to back. And so I tuned in one just to look at it, and it was really pretty gross. And it's not, it's not the kind of series I would want to just jump into. It just a little creepy and stuff like that. Anyway, there's a whole big thing now with Sydney Sweeney, and you know her from the jeans ad and, you know, great jeans, stuff like that. She plays a girl named Cassie in the series Euphoria, and now they're turning on her, because she's doing nude stuff. The latest one, she was wearing a low-cut bodysuit, jumping rope for her fans, booping up and down. She is seen using a pleasuring device. Okay, you know, ladies, let's not, you know, be too upset about that kind of thing. Mailing underpants to people and sucking on her toes. Okay? Again, this is a little kinky and a little gross and a little thing like that. It's not, you know, whatever. But then she said this. She said, "If a man today were to say that he wants a girlfriend who can cook or clean, he might as well be screaming the N-word. And an off-camera says, "You sound like a Democrat." And she says, "Oh, I'm not that brain damaged."
I just changed that. And another clip, she says, I just feel like American men

0: have been treated like second-class citizens. In the past, men used to be hunters, gatherers, protectors. Now they're being forced to walk around on their tippy toes. It's not natural. And she, and they're saying, you know, the angrier these idiots get, the more money you make. She's been at the center of the, controversy with American Eagle ad and the MAGA theme birthday party, stuff like that. So now they're turning on her in the show, not because she's doing nudity stuff and is all, it used to be they turned on her because she was doing kinky stuff and being, abused. And now they're complaining that she is kind of representing the new threat to have men be men again. And now they're attacking her for that on a silly, stupid series TV show. My God, I mean, just stop. Stop it! They're out of control. And again, what they're doing to the world is, this is why my kids, if they see this on social media and they're going, well, they're protesting because Donald Trump's turning the Department of Justice into his own Gestapo, these penal people, I'm thinking, oh my God, and we can't fight it. There's no way to fight it. I can't talk to my kids. I mean, and here we go. It's one thing after another. And it breaks my heart. It really does. I know I'm being stupid sentimental about this, but I'm telling you, when you get to a certain stage in your life, it's over. And I got no impact on anything anymore. And I feel like my country's freaking gone. It's left. There's going to be a revolution. And I want to stay here and be part of it to do one last thing for my country before I die. And I don't know if I have enough time, but it's coming. I hate it. I want to save my family. Anyway, sorry. I'm getting I'm just every freaking day. I'm sorry. And I watch the news at night, and they bring on these freaking Democrats.
1: Watching the damn news
0: because
1: the news is not reality.
0: I know.
1: What reality is when you go out every day and you're involved in the community and you talk to people and you see people. People aren't acting like that, like they are in the news.
0: I hope so.
1: That we're getting fed from L.A. and New York and places told how we all hate each other and we're going to kill each other. Blah blah blah blah. The vast majority of Americans are going about their business.
0: I know, but they're not
1: live their life.
0: I know, but they're not
1: push
0: getting,
1: them. Something will happen.
0: Yeah, but they're not getting a straight shot about the media. The media could stop all of this.
1: No,
0: if the media
1: lies.
0: Said, that you can't have boys on girls teams, stop it. I mean, honestly, we're going to end all of it. Tranny, gender changing for a 15-year-old? Are you kidding? No, ever. Period. I mean, oh God. I mean,
1: but the news is 90% lies.
0: I know. I tried. And how are we going to fight that?
2: You don't fight it. Just don't watch
0: it. Yeah, but they do. I admit, I'm not the problem. It's the people who believe in that crap.
1: 60 Minutes didn't go after Biden and FEMA not helping in Western North Carolina.
0: Right.
1: They went after the people who actually showed there to help and called them Nazis.
0: That's right.
1: And they were there to recruit for the Aryan Nation. People who had gone there to help.
0: Yeah, exactly my point. And I don't know how we fight it. But we have to. We can't quit.
1: Hey, we're watching 60 Minutes.
0: I wish America would stop watching all that crap. Just watch Fox, period, and listen to us. It would be set.
1: Well, hell, they lie 50% of the time.
0: I know. All right, 4:15. Everything's going to be fine. Look out. I don't know.
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4: Well, I guess it's a lousy time to be a billionaire because so many people out there want your destruction. You should be eliminated. Alexandria Ocasio-Cortez, who would be an even worse presidential prospect than Michael Avenatti, says that billionaires shouldn't be allowed to exist. I guess that means if you start a business venture, or if you invest in other businesses and start seeing your wealth rise through those investments, once you reach the billion-dollar mark, you should stop. No more new business ventures. No more investing in other people's business dreams. Just stop. What if Bernie Marcus had stopped? Home Depot. I've got enough. I don't need any more. I'm about to become a billionaire, so I'll just stop. Do you leftist Democrats have any idea how many people would have suffered if Bernie Marcus stopped? I asked him one time if he had any idea how many people with just high school degrees went to work out of high school at Home Depot, stocking shelves, running cash registers, plodding along day by day while investing in the Home Depot stock ownership plan. Through their salaries, how many ended up millionaires? And his answer was about 3,500. 3,500 millionaires created by this billionaire who AOC says shouldn't exist. Democrat and left-wing wealth envy knows no limits. Maybe it's time for you to read Atlas Shrugged again, especially if you've never read it. Your eyes will bug out like a stomped-on bullfrog. And as you try to visualize that, I'll just close with Neil Bortz Extra 106.3.
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0: 1972. The Stones release Exile on Main Street, the second album of their own label. The double set featured two hit singles, Tumbling Dice and Happy. That was 1972. In 2003, the album was ranked number 7 on Rolling Stone magazine's list of 500 greatest albums of all time. And that number 7 ranking of Exile on Main Street is the highest of any Stones album on the list. What do you think about that, boys?
1: It's a great double album. One of the best ever.
0: Anything better? The highest.
1: Huh? Sticky Fingers and Some Girls were probably better as just one album, but as a double album.
0: Yeah.
1: Exile doesn't have a lot of hits. It has Happy and this song. Other than that, it doesn't really have a hit.
0: Yeah, Tumbling Dice and Happy were the two hit singles from 72. Anyway, so obviously it's ranked up there, no matter.
1: Great rock and roll top is what 10. It is.
0: And let's see, a birthday list. Let's see. How about Gabriel Byrne? He's a solid actor. Gabriel Byrne is 76. He's an award-winning actor from HBO's In Treatment. I've not seen that. I don't know what that is, In Treatment. But I remember Gabriel Byrne from Usual Suspects.
1: Yeah.
0: Looking for Kaiser Sose. Sorry. And by the way, I still don't get that movie. I mean, I know that was him, but if something happened where I missed something, and anyway, Usual Suspects. And Gabriel Byrne also in Miller's Crossing. That was a good movie, man.
1: That was a good movie. And one you probably never heard of. It's set in Ireland, because he's Irish.
0: Yeah.
1: Into the West.
0: I have not heard
1: and
0: that one.
1: And you would like it, because he's got two, he lives in a tenement somewhere in Dublin or whatever.
0: Yeah.
1: And his two kids come across a white horse in a park. And they bring it into the apartment. And he says, you got to get rid of this thing. And the kid, and he's going to get rid of the horse. And the kids run away with the horse to try and get it to a farm or somewhere else in the countryside of Ireland. And the whole movie revolves on them trying to find those kids and that horse.
0: Wow.
1: You would like that movie. It's pretty cool.
0: Huh. I hadn't heard of that. Anyway, Gabriel Byrne is 76 years old today. And there we go. And let's do. It's kind of a sad day in history on this day in 1932. They found Charles Lindbergh's 20-month-old baby son dead. He had been kidnapped 2 months earlier in 1932. A $50,000 ransom had been paid the previous month. The promise the child was safe. Bruno Hauptmann was arrested in September of 2 years later after using one of the ransom money bills at a gas station. $14,000 of the $50,000 ransom money was found in his garage. Hauptmann claimed the money was left with him by a former business partner who returned to Germany where he died. A search of Hauptmann's home found further evidence linked to the crime. He was found guilty first-degree murder and executed by the electric chair in 1936. He claimed his innocence to the end, turned down a last-minute offer to commute his sentence to life without parole in exchange for a confession. And he said no, and they electrocuted him. Now, as I recall, Pete, check me on this. Wasn't there, apparently the kidnapper used a ladder and got up to the second story to get the baby or whatever. Wasn't there something about the wife, about Lindbergh's wife leaving the window open to help him do a thing or a sign? Wasn't there something about that?
1: I think I was just finished watching the first season of that Perry Mason on HBO from a few years ago.
0: Yeah.
1: And it's very similar. I think maybe that's what you're thinking of, because they did have a window open and went through.
0: Well, I may grok that to find out later whether I'm thinking of. I swear there was somebody accused her of accused somebody of being an inside job. That's what I remember. I hold everything at 425. Shall we do? Hey, Flounder, how you doing? Let's do a little something here. Pete Davis in the mountains of Macon, looking to do something kind of fun and exciting after the Kimmers kind of losing control here the first part of the radio program. So we got, Johnny Olsen, who's an ex contestant on Holy Crap, Pete Davis Has a Game.
1: This is a good one. This is about Tom Hanks movies.
0: Oh, excellent. All right, sir. I like that.
1: All right. Between the years 1992 and 2000, Tom Hanks made 12 really good, if not great, movies in a row.
0: Wow.
1: I mean, it was unbelievable run. Maybe the best ever in Hollywood history.
2: What were the years?
1: 1992 through 2000. All right, starting with Flounder, I want you to name those movies one at a time until you get three strikes. And I'll give you a hint. We actually mentioned one of the movies earlier in the show. Flounder.
2: First, I'll go Forrest Gump.
1: Forrest Gump, you are correct, sir. 1994, Forrest Gump. Kimmer, your turn.
0: All right. The UPS plane in the ocean, and he gets on the island.
2: Castaway.
1: Give me the
0: Castaway.
1: Name.
0: Castaway.
1: Oh, I got the name. Okay. Yeah, that was the last one in 2000. Castaway. Excellent. Excellent. Okay.
2: Let's see. Saving Private Ryan.
1: Saving Private Ryan went down in 1998. You are correct, sir.
0: Oh, God. The terminal.
1: You've got your first X right there.
0: Crap.
1: Nope.
0: I thought it was
1: terminal.
0: In the terminal.
1: No.
0: Living
1: not,
0: at the
1: that
0: airport?
1: Was not during that was not during 92 to 2000.
0: Oh,
1: no, it was not.
0: Well, that's, okay.
2: All right.
0: You got me on the dates.
2: Let's see.
0: Where... Oh, I know. I got one.
1: It's Flounder's turn.
0: I know.
2: Hold on.
1: You hold your horses.
2: Is Big? Was Big on there, or was that too early?
1: Nope, no Big. That's a first strike for a Flounder there.
0: That's not fair. We can't remember what freaking year the movie came out. How about the mermaid fish one with the girl who was going to die?
1: No, strike two. Strike
0: crap.
1: Two.
0: God.
1: Flounder.
2: What's...
1: Tom Hanks movies, for God's sake. We mentioned it earlier.
2: Sleepless in Seattle.
1: Sleepless in Seattle, 1993. Very good,
0: oh,
1: sir.
0: God. I can't remember anymore. I can't remember any more Tom Hanks movies.
1: I thought you said you just had one.
0: I did. I just Splash. But again, that didn't count.
1: Okay. You giving up?
0: Hey, I'm giving up. I can't remember anymore.
1: All right. Okay. 1992, A League of Their Own.
0: Oh, good point. Yeah.
1: All right. Then Sleepless
0: There's
1: in
0: no
1: Seattle.
0: There's no crying in baseball. I should have remembered that one. Yeah.
1: Right. In 93, you had Seattle and Philadelphia.
0: Oh, no, that was a great movie, AIDS movie. Yeah. It's a lawyer. Yeah.
1: That's right. 94, Forrest Gump. Yeah. In 95, you had Apollo 13 and Toy Story.
0: Oh, I forgot both of those.
1: Yeah. 1996, That Thing You Do.
0: Yeah, the kids' rock and roll movie is a manager thing, yeah, right?
2: Want something Cute snappy.
1: 98, you got Saving Private Ryan, and You've Got Mail.
0: Oh, I forgot about that. With that little blonde girl who did something to her face.
1: Meg
0: horrible,
1: Ryan.
0: Meg Ryan. Oh, she would do
1: 1999,
0: to her face.
1: Toy Story 2 and The Green Mile. We said it earlier.
0: Oh, I totally
1: Green
0: forgot.
1: Green Mile.
0: Oh, in fact.
2: When was Road to Perdition?
0: That was another
1: was
0: one. I love that movie.
2: Was that after?
1: It was after
0: that. Yeah, that was a
1: 2000.
0: Great movie.
1: I like that movie, too.
0: Yeah. And by the way, the Green Mile, it was Michael Clarke.
1: Yeah,
0: Michael was the other actor who passed away in 2012.
1: Yeah.
0: I had no idea what was that. Anyway, Michael Carr was with me. We're trying
2: Let's
0: to
2: not forget his Joe versus the Volcano. Another
0: That's
2: classic.
0: Another one. With,
2: the
0: that was a really cool
2: remember
0: movie,
2: the
0: too.
1: Never saw
0: Oh, the Burbs. Oh, I remember the Burbs.
1: That was okay. Shelley, what's her name, was in that. Yeah. Yeah, it was okay movie.
0: Shelley Long, was that the one?
2: Yeah. No, it was Princess Leia was his wife.
1: I thought it was Shelley Long.
0: I don't remember.
2: No, in the Burbs.
1: Carrie Fisher?
2: Yeah, Carrie Fisher was his wife.
0: Huh. I don't remember, I guess.
1: He's got a movie on Apple right now. Well, it's been out a couple of years where he plays a, basically he's on a ship that brings a convoys across during World War II and they're hunting submarines and everything.
0: Really?
1: It's pretty intense.
0: I'll be a current movie? I mean, recently?
1: It's been out like 2 or 3 years and I forget the name of it, but he's basically the captain of one of the ships that is trying
0: I've
1: to
0: I've never
1: get
0: seen an
1: U-boats.
0: Ad for it. How's that possible? Tom Hanks
1: It's Apple
0: movie.
1: TV. You don't have Apple TV.
0: Oh, God, I got to get up to date in America. Oh, that's right. It's too late. Sorry.
1: I'll wait till you hear sports. What's going to happen with your NFL games this year?
0: I'm taking a hostage. I swear to God. I felt well matched. What the hell are you doing with Meta glasses? Meta eyeglasses. Have you heard the list what they're doing with Meta eyeglasses now? Holy, so we got that coming up.
2: Actually, our boss, Scott, confirmed it was The Money Pit that was with Tom Hanks and Shelley Long.
0: I forgot that one, too.
2: But that was the one where he played Shelley Long's companion.
0: Oh, okay, go. I forgot that one, too. All right, here we go. 4:30, Kimmer, Pete, and Flounder. See you out there. Beautiful sunny day, and all's right with the world. Right, look out there. 106.3, here we go.
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10: You know,
1: so
10: if we were just counting teases, you'd be in clover.
1: Well, there you are. I got to, you know, try to watch ahead, you know.
10: But of the 11 stories you badgered us with this day.
1: Yes, yeah, morning. Yeah.
10: You have done two.
1: Well, they're all linked together.
10: You're Captain T.
1: Captain TNT. Anyway, Kimmer, Pete, and Flounder, if you want to join us, it's 404-741-1230. 741-1230. That's a birthday. Malin Ackerman. I didn't know with her, this, I thought that was a boy or girl. Malin Ackerman, and I looked it up, and she is a she. Malin Ackerman is 48 years old. She played Lara on the TV series on Showtime, Billions, which I never miss. I love that series, although it kind of jumped the shark when Bobby fled the country and they had that new guy take over. I kind of didn't like it. But she played the blonde wife, Lara, Bobby's wife, on Billions, Malin Ackerman, 48 years old. She also was in the movie 27 Dresses and Watchmen, for the record there. And on this day in history, in fact, I have this on my Magic Music stick. Did that guy ever get in touch with you? Somebody called a little while ago, Flounder, and asked if he could get a copy of my Magic Music stick. I wonder if he ever was serious about it.
2: I think it was Roswell Tim.
1: Roswell Tim might have been. Anyway, on my Magic Music stick, I have a weird selection. He may probably hate it. I have a weird selection of music, including I have on there the Battle Hymn of the Republic, done by the Mormon Tabernacle Choir. Now, in fact, I love it. I mean, there's nothing better than, and the sopranos come in and, you know, and the basses are going. I mean, it's wonderful.
10: Oh, forget about it.
1: Well, the Battle Hymn of the Republic on this day in 1861 is performed for the first time. Julia Ward Howe wrote it. It was performed for the first time at a flag-raising ceremony in 1861 for Union recruits signing up to fight in the Civil War at Fort Warren near Boston. Also known as Mine Eyes Have Seen the Glory, sung to the tune of the John Brown's Body Song. He hath loosed the faithful lightning of his terrible Swiss sword. And there was a controversy over changing some of the words. In fact, what was it?
10: Say it.
1: It's either, they change it for, he will do this, in terms of death, but we'd rather do it for life. That was what the change was, and I forgot what lyric it was. I'm gonna have to look it up. Ah, damn, I hate when I do this. They wanted to change the lyrics from being so negative about dying. I'll look it up. I'll get it to you. I hate when I do this.
10: I just got called to my front door.
1: Go ahead. See what it is. Could be a cop.
10: No. I went and looked. Oh. It was a 90-pound dog yelling for treats.
1: For treats. Oh, one of your alpine, or your white dog. What are they?
10: The Pyrenees.
1: Pyrenees, yeah.
10: He's learned to come to the door and bark until I bring him a treat.
1: I love it. I'm telling you, that would be heaven for me. My life is animals. I mean, that's my, I work during the week and then I stay in the house pretty much, except going to Publix to buy carrots and stuff, and I go to the stable and I play with animals, and that's my life, and I love it, and the cats are all over me, and I can't get enough, and people make fun of me, and I don't care.
10: I don't know. Flounder just made a hand gesture. I don't know. What was
1: tell me to shut up again or what?
10: No.
1: That was something different entirely.
2: Bakery passion.
1: Have another chocolate chip cookie, maybe. 440 is our time. Kevin, Pete, and Flounder, 404-741-1230. 741-1230. Brace back and down. Holy crap, it's sports coming up. In fact, I got kind of a, not really a sports thing, but a scandal thing involving a sports thing coming up as kind of a tease. Are you going to do anything about the Vrabel business and Holy Crap, it's sports today, Pete?
10: I don't think thinks today we've had anything. The day is early.
0: Yeah. Well,
10: I haven't seen anything new today.
0: Well, I got one thing actually, we talked about earlier.
10: The Mother's Day photo. Yeah.
0: Yeah. Are you going to mention that or should I?
10: No, you can do it.
0: I'll tease it coming up. Again, it's just, you know, it makes me, I'm in a very melancholy or emotional stage or something. And these things kind of affect me. First of all, kind of a weird story about a woman in Maine named Antoinette Webb, 44 years old, was with her two young children, twins, children, at a park in Maine. And she said, oh, my God, there's a berry green, beautiful beetle, the most beautiful beetle I've ever seen, bright berry green. So she said, I picked him up, and I said, whoa, you're so pretty. And within seconds, I felt burning through my body. She was at a state park with her 9-year-old twins. Fatal allergy symptoms swiftly set in. With her kids in tow, she bolted straight up a grassy hill, ignoring the park's windy path to the gift shop, collapsed in front of the executive director of the preservation group, who used to, thank God, be an Army medic. So he said, uh-oh, this is something bad's going on, or she passed out. And he said, she's lying there. I'm holding her hand. I'm talking to 911, holding her. She passes out because of a constricted airway. No air. She's got blue lips. She broke out in hives. He was grabbing her throat, wheezing and shaking. Respiratory distress, passed out 3 different times. He said, we gave her Benadryl. That's the best we had. Waited for the ambulance, and they pumped her full of epinephrine at the hospital. What she picked up turned out to be a 6-spotted tiger beetle. And it triggered a 1-in-a-million severe allergic reaction to this woman. The iridescent green is absolutely stunning. It has 6 legs, non-venomous, but it has all these pinchers. And the woman said, man, I was just bawling. And she came back to thank the guys and basically started to save her life. She would have died if he hadn't given her at least the, you know, the Benadryl. And that he was a medic and knew to do something. Holy cow. And I was telling Pete earlier, I once actually picked up and did not get bit by what they call a cow killer.
10: Idiot.
0: Yeah. I mean, I saw these beautiful, you know, I forgot whether it was
10: they're
0: like
10: red.
0: Black and red and orange or red and speckled or something. These beautiful little bug looking things. And I got warned because they call them cow killers. Mm-hmm. Because they are so strong in their sting and their venom or whatever it is they do to your nervous system or something, and they can actually put down animals, they say. I mean, it can be really, really bizarre. And so anyway.
10: I haven't seen one. I was in a Kroger parking lot in Mountain Park, and the last time I saw one. I
0: really?
10: Haven't seen one since.
0: Yeah, I saw one out in the boonies, but that was, horse country, but that, whew. Anyway, be careful what you pick up and around. All right, 444. Holy crap, sports in a half an hour. And this is in the news, and again, it bothered me. And again, I'm kind of in an emotional mood about this whole husband-wife and kissing on the job thing. This girl, Diana Russini, she was the one who's been shown in scandalous photographs and video and pictures with Mike Vrabel, the coach of the New England Patriots football, National League football team. She lost her job, and she'd been hired. She was a former ESPN reporter. She worked for a magazine that she had to quit, or she decided to quit. The Athletic. And she's been offered other jobs. I don't know whether she's taken one yet.
10: Who will hire her right now?
0: That's the other thing.
10: They haven't decided whether she got inside information.
0: Right. Well, 2 things about this. First of all, she's seen you probably know the story. She was married. Mike Vrabel is married. They're still both married. She was pregnant the last time they were seen together. They were seen dancing, holding hands, kissing, making out, at breakfast the morning after they were seen at a hotel thing. I mean, there's one thing after another. Kissing at a New York bar, being time on a private boat trip. They told people don't take any pictures, stuff like that. Clearly, weird things are going on with these two, although they keep denying it. Anyway, I guess it was yesterday, they printed a picture. I think TMZ or some people got it, got hold of the pictures. I've taken my page 6, New York Post also. And it showed Diana Russini in her husband's arms kissing on Mother's Day.
10: Of course.
0: Yeah.
10: Of course.
0: They have been visible. They have not been hiding. They have together activities with their children. They have young kids. One of them she was on her hip when she's kissing her husband, lip to lip and so forth, and holding hands and all this kind of stuff, and showing their affection for each other. And I'm thinking to myself, okay, I don't know how a husband. Well, he's got two young kids. Well, she just had a baby. In fact, the baby's name is Michael, after Mike Vrabel, they think.
10: Maybe.
0: Anyway, and
10: did she do something wrong? She did her job. She got information and broke the story.
0: Well, that's the scandal.
10: He did something wrong, maybe, but did she?
0: Well, there were two issues. One, was she cheating on her husband? Was he cheating on her wife? And were they being untrue? I mean, whether they actually had intercourse is really, to me, beside the point. All those pictures and all those videos for years, by the way, kissing and fondling and hot tubs together and bathing suits. I mean, you're killing me here. And so that's one thing. The second thing was that Pete mentioned, the big story is whether she was given inside information back when he was coaching in Tennessee, and if that was the case, that is a huge no-no rule for journalism, let alone NFL.
10: I don't know. If she slept with him to get the information,
0: she
10: poured
0: herself out.
10: But other than that, she got inside information. That's on him. He's the idiot who gave it to
0: her. That's correct.
10: It's her job to get it.
0: And I think that's what the 65% chance that he'll be fired is if that turned out to be true,
10: he has to be fired.
0: Even though that was with a different football team,
10: right.
0: New England would have to fire him if he broke the code. The NFL would ban him. Yeah, I mean, something would happen.
10: They're right up there with the mafia these days, so they'll do what they want. Yeah. They don't care.
0: But anyway, it just makes me ill. It's just sick. It's just horrible. How can you go on? And how about that poor husband? I mean, he's obviously making himself do it. I assume he has to care. I can't believe that he doesn't give a damn.
10: Well, why would she quit the athletic if she hadn't done anything wrong? Why isn't she there fighting?
0: She didn't care about the embarrassment. She's still, and that was obviously a set up picture to be in the newspaper to show her kissing her husband. So clearly she's not avoiding anything and they're out in public. So anyway, the whole thing just makes me sick. All right. 447, Kimber P. Flounder. Holy Crap Sports a little bit later on, and more politics and wokeness and the story of Michael Jackson. I don't even want to talk about it, but I will next, and it makes me sad. Hey, we got Flounder's funny, so we got happiness, we got tweets. There you go. All right, look out. Here we go. Stay with me.
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0: Here we go, 4:53. Jimmy Hendrix. Good talk over there, Jimmy. Kind of stuttering your singing there in the middle of it. Okay. Well, this made history.
19: From the bottom of the sea.
0: 1967. Are You Experienced? By the Jimi Hendrix Experience was released in Britain. 1967, widely regarded as one of the greatest debuts in the history of rock music. The album features Jimi Hendrix's innovative approach to songwriting and electric guitar playing, which soon established a new direction in psychedelic and hard rock music. From 1967 on this day, this album spent 33 weeks on the British charts and 106 weeks, more than 2 years, on the U.S. Billboard top LP chart. Jimi Hendrix, 1967. Okay. To the phones, taking priority. Martin, you're on the radio. Martin, how's it going? Happy Tuesday, sir.
20: No, happy Tuesday, Tim.
0: Yes, sir.
20: So, yeah, Hendrix, that was impressive. A knockout song, you might check out Polygap.
0: Okay.
20: And I'm trying to remember which album it's on, but P-O-L-Y-G-A-P.
0: Polygap.
20: Check it out. You'll like it.
0: Okay, dope.
20: Yeah.
0: Yeah, appreciate it.
20: But let's woman reporter.
0: Yeah.
20: When the man and the woman are throwing naked pictures at one another. I think the thing that would follow would be an inside job.
0: Hey, hi-yo, ho, ha-hee. Well, we were talking about journalistically, but sure, you know, what the hell.
20: Now, going a step further, though, the reporter, this is quite interesting, but not the reporter, the other one, something about cow killer.
0: The cow killer bug.
20: The woman that picked it, so what do you call a Zempio?
0: I don't know. I'm not sure I understand.
20: That might be a cow killer.
0: I don't know. I have absolutely no idea. By the way, that whole, all right, Martin, I gotta go. You're killing me. By the way, have you seen some of these actresses and stuff are showing up after taking all that Azemic stuff and they look like cadavers? I mean, I think this is really a bad trend, honestly. Now they have it in pill form. You don't have to take the shots anymore. Whatever. Okay. Quick birthday list here. Let's do a quick birthday list. How about, Emilia Estevez, 64 today. Wow. Emilia Estevez, 64. Breakfast Club jock, son of Martin Sheen, brother of Charlie Sheen, one of the only three of them proud to be brown, it says here. Emilia Estevez, 64, was in the Brat Pack with Demi Moore, Judd Nelson, Ally Sheedy, and Andrew McCarthy. Those were the Brat Pack folks. Emilio was in not only Breakfast Club, Badlands, Mighty Ducks, St. Elmo's Fire, Young Guns, Repo Man. Emilio Estevez, 64. And an awful lot of movies for him, so there you go. Let's see, and let's say in history, it's a sad story, but a really cute story. Especially since I, the camera, can bring this around to me. When I was in prep school, graduated in 1964, and in my senior year, my sixth form year, I translated Winnie the Pooh into Latin. And on this day in 1934, was on this day in 1934 that a female black bear named Winnie at the London Zoo passed away. Winnie the Bear was 20 years old at the London Zoo, died on this day in 1934. It was significant because this little black bear named Winnie was the favorite critter of a little boy named Christopher Robin. Christopher Robin loved that bear. He was the son of a woman named A.A. Milne. And when Christopher Robin received his own stuffed teddy bear, he immediately called it Winnie. Didn't look anything like the little black bear, but he called it Winnie. And the friendship with that bear and his stuffed version of Winnie inspired A.A. Milne's famous stories about a bear stuffed with fluff. And Winnie the Pooh was born. A.A. Milne, a real little boy named Christopher Robin. and in fact, never mind, I guess. Another song in my music, Magic Music List, Flounder put on for me too, is the guy who did Caddyshack theme. And he did Christopher Robin and
2: Kenny Loggins.
0: Kenny Loggins. And he did kind of a solo acoustic version of Winnie the Pooh song, and it's beautiful. It's just beautiful. I've wandered too far from the woods, and I've got to be home by one. So much work to be done. Count all the bees in the hive. Chase all the clouds from the sky. I wanted to learn that on the guitar to sing it for my grandkids and never got around to it. But anyway, it's Kenny Loggins, a beautiful song. There's two different versions, one where he's kind of him alone. It's just beautiful. Anyway, all right, 4:59. Oh, my God, Flounder. I blew the whole Flounder's funny.
2: Yeah, we'll get it when we get back. Not a big deal.
0: All right, and we got a hold of crap of sports going. Well, there's Winnie the Pooh, Pete Davis in the Mountains of Macon with Winnie the Pooh. It's Winnie. It all comes back. Kimber, Pete, and Flounder, and Winnie Illa Pooh, by the way. Ille, huh? Now Latin, huh? Omnia Gallia, Deweese, and Trace Partake, by the way.
2: We should do the entire show one day in pig Latin.
0: Pig Latin, there you go. Oh, A-okay. I'm Faye. 5 o'clock, Kimber, Pete, Flounder, 106.3. Look out.
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21: Fox News, President Trump on his way to Beijing to meet with the Chinese President Xi Jinping for a two-day summit to discuss future deals between the two countries. This comes as America and Iran are in an ongoing conflict, and there's no sign of an upcoming peace deal. The president, speaking to reporters outside the White House on Tuesday before leaving for China, saying again that Iran wants to make a deal.
22: Their military is gone. It's wiped out. And we're only going to make a good deal. We'll see what happens. But I believe that one way or the other, it's going to be very good for the American people. And I think actually very good for the Iranian people.
21: The president stopping in Alaska before he made his way to Beijing, expected to arrive in a few hours. He says that any peace deal will not include a nuclear weapon for Iran. The two-day summit comes as China is looking to expand its global influence. Fox Business Network's Lydia Hu explains how this could be a problem for American farmers.
23: Foreign ownership of American farmland is growing. That's why it's a problem. Nearly 46 million acres of American farmland are owned by foreigners. China's share, they own almost 250,000 acres nationwide. That is less than 1% of all foreign-owned farmland, but it's the concentration of that ownership in just a handful of states and by a handful of companies. There are five companies that account for roughly 92% of Chinese-held farmland in the United States. That's outsized influence.
21: The Panama Canal, also a major issue after a Panamanian court ruled earlier this year that a Hong Kong-based firm can no longer operate both ends of the canal. U.S. officials say China is retaliating by detaining dozens of Panama flag ships since March. The canal handles more than 40% of U.S. container traffic, worth roughly $270 billion in goods each year. 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

0: Look out. We're all over everywhere today. Giver, Pete, and Flounder, 106.3. Braves back in town. Holy crap, and sports is coming up. We got some tweeter-roonies here. We got Flounder's funnies. We got your calls. We got stuff and everything else. And politics, and Donald Trump's on the way to China. Democrats are going nuts over the business with the Virginia, and it shows what the Democrats are up to. They're going to change everything. And honestly, they're all now saying it's all racist. I can't even keep track of them all, of Democrats in pretty much every state and every major category are all now saying that Donald Trump is trying to make it possible that no other black person will ever be elected again in America. That they're trying to fix all the courts and the, you know, rig the elections, or they're now talking about, if I swear to God, Nancy Pelosi, I heard the soundbite of her, I think last night on Jerry Kelly or whoever was going home, Nancy Pelosi saying that, well, we know Donald Trump is trying to fix the election, to make sure that they'll never lose again. And it's all racism when the Supreme Court rulings to try to keep black people from being elected. That's nothing to do with people being elected. It has something to do with drawing racist boundaries. I mean, that's just unbelievable. There's no end to it. There's just no stopping it. And by the way, a couple of quick other notes here, too. Three things going on right now, three different places, teen takeovers and hate and riots and interrupting the police. In Cincinnati, street beating on video, five people have had to admit guilt. Same thing going on in Chicago just now, fighting with the police and trying to prevent them doing their job. It's teenage takeovers. In New York City, they had the Jew haters again at the synagogue. And by the way, again, please, I hope you members of the Jewish persuasion will look at these videos. Those are all Democrats. Every one of the incidences of Jew hate is by Democrats. They don't vote Republican. So why should you vote Democrat? I don't understand. There's three of them going on right now. And there's no, I mean, it's just, you know, they can't stop. They can't stop. By the way, there might be some hell to pay by the end of the week for Stakey Big Fat Loser Abraham, the woman who's personally basically responsible for threatening and embarrassing and humiliating that little pansy sissy who runs Major League Baseball into making sure Atlanta didn't get the All-Star game like we were supposed to get, because she claimed that Stakey Big Fat Loser Abraham got beat twice running for governor because she claimed that the new Georgia election law was so racist that black people wouldn't be able to vote and they couldn't drink water in line. Remember all that kind of crap? Well, for the record, Stakey, more black people voted in that election than have ever voted in Georgia before, period. More than ever. And Major League Baseball says, we should give Atlanta the All-Star game again. Yeah, let's do that again. Maybe in the future or something, probably. These freaking cowards.
1: We just had one last year, Kimmer.
0: Yeah, I know. But again, they took it away. You know, so that's
1: years.
0: I know. Well, I forgot that last part, but the Stakey thing was right on. Shut up.
1: You know, just a bit outside.
0: Gonna throw me out of the game. By the way, Milton, I'm one of my Facebook buddies. Milton sends me all kinds of patriotic stuff. You know, history things of patriots and award winners, stuff like that. And he sent me. We were talking yesterday about Bobby Cox. He sent me the actual video of Bobby Cox's record break.

0: But the Senate Special Committee on Investigations has now subpoenaed Stakey Big Fat Loser Abraham to show up along with one of her leaders, Lauren somebody and Nunisi somebody, to show up at the state capitol at 10 o'clock in the morning on Friday and answer some questions. Like, what did you do with this whole business with the State Ethics Commission and the campaign finance laws you violated in 2018? They admitted 16 violations and had to pay a $300,000 fine, the largest campaign finance penalty ever in Georgia history. She shut down that so-called New Georgia Project. Remember that? That was that scandalous thing, raised all that money. Well, the goal of the probe by the lawmakers is to find out who was involved in the decision-making behind the violations, who did it, where was the money coming from, who managed it, and who knew about it. And now Stakey, remember, the Doge people just caught her recently when they found out that Biden and the AutoPen president, the cadaver president, and his staff gave her, what was it, $1 billion to change storm windows in small Georgia towns or something like that? And they finally caught that money before the end. Again, another NGO, another one of these freaking NGOs. Billions of dollars. They just, every day there was, I was reading a story about more of them in California. These NGOs, and it's like 45 or 50 of the same places helping children in one warehouse with an empty room and a door. And that's the business that's getting all this money. There's nobody ever, it's not there, it's not real, it's fake.
1: They've stolen our money. The feds, working with the Democrats, working with the Marxists, working with these community organizers. They've stolen your tax money that you worked so hard for.
0: Yeah. That's all. I mean, they set up these NGO things and then take the money and then, you know, that's
1: the feds aren't, they're not only not regulating them or stopping them, they're openly working with them to steal our money.
0: Well, again, I don't understand why Doge disappeared from the federal government right now. I guess they're still, well, now J.D. Vance isn't, I take that back. J.D. Vance has now been in charge of a new, I think he's doing, he's come out with the Minnesota stuff. So, I mean, I think that's, so I'm willing to go along with that.
1: I want to see people arrested. I want to see the money given back. I want to see people go to prison.
0: I want to see perp
1: When's
0: walks.
1: This going to happen?
0: Yeah, I want to see perp walks and handcuffs on TV. That's right. Absolutely.
1: I want them deported.
0: Yeah. Well, after they serve their time. And again, I don't like this idea when they catch a criminal and say, well, we're going to deport you. No. Put him in jail and put him in prison first after he serves his time. Then you deport his ass.
1: Then we got to pay for him.
0: Yeah, but he gets to go home. So he comes to America and commits crimes. He gets to go home to his family. That doesn't seem fair.
1: He came here from a crap hole.
0: Well,
1: he's got to go back to Somalia. I think that's pretty bad punishment.
0: Well, what
1: if
0: he has to go back to some resort area in Cancun where he couldn't get a job before, but his family, he'd rather be there than in prison. I don't know. I'm just saying. I don't know anything. I don't like it. All right, here we go. I don't want to do the Michael Jackson story, but I'll do it real quick because we're going to go to sports here in 2 minutes. Michael Jackson had a secret family, the Casios. They did an interview with 60 Minutes Australia, and they said that Michael Jackson abused all of them sexually as children, supplied them with drugs, alcohol, wooed their family with lavish gifts and fame. Four siblings filed a lawsuit. Sexually abused, they say he's a monster. Michael Jackson is evil. What he did was evil. He tricked the whole world. Dominic was a senior, the father, met Jackson in the 1980s working at the Palace Hotel in New York, became part of Michael Jackson's inner circle with his family, spent holidays at the Neverland Ranch, traveled the world with the King of Pop. They're the ones in the pictures with Michael Jackson's chimpanzee Bubbles, charming the children. They say it was a facade. The parents were young. For them to have a big celebrity, they didn't know what they were doing. Everything was special. Jackson started molesting Eddie when he was 11, abused him every night. They'd shared a bed well into his adulthood. Michael started getting closer, rubbing me on my legs, sitting on his lap, and that's when he kissed me the first time on the lips. He had them play a game called Booty Rumble. He would lay on top of them with his rick knocks against their rick knocks, and while he would shake around, he would kind of push around on him, they would say. He would also do things including bathroom stuff, which I cannot tell you. And he said, that proves I love you. He would perform a thing with the kids playing video games in bed together. See, it doesn't have to, shows I love you, I love you. He gave him prescription drugs, alcohol, which he called Jesus juice, was wine, with alcohol with wine. Disney juice was hard liquor. They gave him Xanax and Vicodin at 11, told me I'd be floating and would love it. And they instilled such fear in the family and trained the kids on how to talk to police and their parents that the kids were adamant that nothing had happened. And finally, they've said, well,

0: we have to come forward. And they, I hope they, anyway, well, you know, offhand, you gotta, you know, I believe them. Anyway, well, it's just sad. All right, let's have fun with sports. What do you think? 5:13.
1: Wow, great transition.
0: I wanted to get it over with. The rest of the show.
2: That's a great lead-in. Thanks. Appreciate
0: we're gonna,
2: that.
0: We're going to do I owe you Flounder's Funny. We'll do right after sports, Flounder's Funny, and then we'll do another one.
1: Have Buffy on the horn, who tried to call yesterday to tell a very sweet Bobby Cox story.
0: Outstanding.
2: Let's get her first.
0: Buffy is next. Well, we'll get it all together. Coming all right now. Here we go. Feet next. All right, hold on. And Buffy. Look out.
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0: Well, now, don't forget to protect your stuff if you're going on vacation. 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
5: 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And so we build comprehensive income plan that we know this is how we're exactly going to pay your bills in retirement, and more so because, look, retiring isn't about, well, I've got enough to survive. It's about enjoying life. You didn't work 30, 40 years of your life to get by in retirement. You did it to enjoy the things that you've always wanted to do. 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
0: Well, it was on this day, 1960. Frank Sinatra and Elvis Presley appeared together on a TV special. Sinatra sang Love Me Tender. Elvis sang Witchcraft. Then they kissed and walked off hand in hand. And now, holy crap, it's sports with Pete David. Oh, wait a minute. And special co-host Buffy on the radio with a special story. I'll be right before Pete Davis. Hi, Buffy. Welcome aboard. What do you have for us? Welcome.
12: Hi. I was going to tell you a story about my son, Matthew, and Bobby Cox.
0: Yes, please.
12: Back in 1996, my son Matthew was in the hospital. He was front page news, top of the news every night. He had a double lung transplant.
0: Wow.
12: The night he was a big fan of the Braves. We got to go to a Braves game and got a special box for all his friends. Well, anyway, right after his transplant, about a week later, he got to go to a regular room. The first night he was in the regular room, the phone rings. Of course, I was with him. I answered the phone, and it's Bobby Cox. And I said to my son, it's for you. He said, who is it? And I said, Bobby Cox. And he just looked at me like, yeah, right. So he picked up the phone, and he goes, hello? And Bobby Cox goes, hey, Matt, how you doing? We've been pulling for you. And he said, but I got to tell you, he said, you're so popular now, I got a team in the playoffs, and I can't get any TV coverage because every night you're the lead story.
0: And how old was he at the time?
12: 17.
0: Oh, my goodness. What a great story.
12: And it meant the world to Matthew. He couldn't believe it. When he got off the phone, he just looked at me, eyes wide open and awe, and said, Mom, that was Bobby Cox. Bobby Cox called me.
0: Oh, man. I think I remembered the double lung transplant. In the back of my head, I think I remember that. What year was that? Do you remember what year it was?
12: 96 is when he had it. Yeah.
0: I'll be darned.
12: And he was the lead story on every station in Atlanta.
0: Wow.
12: Yeah, it was amazing. It was amazing.
0: What a great story. Thank you, Buffy, and congratulations. A nice story, and thanks for calling. We very much appreciate it. Have a great day. 520 on Pete Davis, Holy Crap at Sports, and another Bobby Cox story.
2: You call yourself a journalist. Why don't you ask how Matthew's doing?
0: Well, I assume he's doing fine.
2: A follow-up question.
0: You know, I guess I should have asked. I guess I was going, and I thought, well, I'm late to sports. I kind of felt bad about, you know, taking your time. I'm sorry. I should have figured it out.
2: That reminded me, though, of a Bobby Cox story. I forgot to tell you. All the year, the 95, I don't know why, but 95, the Braves are going to win it this year. I just had that feeling all year. I told everybody that they were going to sweep the Reds in the first round.
0: Well,
2: I said it'd be no problem. I even bet that jerk Bill Cunningham up there in Cincinnati,
0: oh, God.
2: Who, by the way, is a coward and a liar, because he said he'd call back afterwards, and because the Reds lost and got swept in an embarrassing manner, Mr.
0: He was
2: Bill
0: a big
2: Cunningham
0: shot.
2: Refused to
0: he
2: call
0: was
2: back.
0: A big yeah. shot for a while in radio.
2: Yeah, great American there, Bill Cunningham. You're a coward. You never called me back. But anyway, so all the time I said, all year, all season, I said that. And a week or two after they won, they beat the Indians. Bobby Cox called up my sports show that night.
0: No kidding.
2: A week or two later, out of the blue, and said, I want to thank you because you're one of the few people in this town that had our back the entire time and said we were going to win it.
0: I'm no kidding. What a great
2: that.
0: Story.
2: I'd forgotten completely about that, yeah. Because it was out of the blue, man. We didn't call him.
0: Wow, that is seriously a tribute. Good for you, man.
2: Well, Sean Murphy just can't keep healthy. Yeah. This time he lasted about a couple of games before landing back on the IL. Left middle finger fracture suffered when he was hit by that swinging bat trying to catch the ball. You hit right there with the glove and everything.
0: Yeah.
2: He's going to be out 8 weeks.
0: Oh, man. Well, yeah.
2: Unbelievable. Yeah, really broken. Can't hit anymore, so you know.
0: Yeah.
2: The Braves signed catcher Sandy Leon to replace him on the roster. Jose Azokar has been brought up from the Stripers. Jim Jarvis sent down. Spencer Schwellenbach says he should be able to start throwing soon. That would be great.
0: That's
2: to see
0: good
2: him come
0: news.
2: Back.
0: Yes, sir.
2: Yeah. Braves entertained the Cubs tonight in Truist Park. Bravos in first place in the NL East by 9 games over the Nationals, Marlins, and Phillies. Chicago in first place in the Central, 3.5 games over the Brewers. Righty Colin Ray for the Cubbies. He's 4-1 and ERA over 4 against the 2-1 right-hander Grant Holmes for us. His earned run average is also over 4. Shortstop Ha-Seong Kim is available to play tonight. Don't know if he's in the starting lineup. I haven't looked at that yet. The Braves will honor both Bobby Cox and Ted Turner tonight before the game, so get there
0: early. Oh, really? Oh, cool.
2: Moment of silence and video, I understand. All weekend long, we heard how the slumping Dodgers would take off as soon as Mookie Betts came off the injured list. Well, he was back last night. 1 hit in 5 at-bats. L.A. lost at home to the Giants, 9-3.
0: Oh.
2: But the real story may be what the Giants outfielders did immediately after the win.
0: Uh-huh.
2: The trio of Young Hoo Lee, Drew Gilbert, and Harrison Bader celebrated in a circle. They held each other by the shoulders, got together, and thrusted their groins at each other.
0: Oh, no, no, no, no. The Giants.
2: Touching each other.
0: Wow.
2: It was like a group dry hump.
0: Like, oh, my God. Is there a video of this?
2: Yes.
0: Oh, no.
2: I know you represent San Francisco guys, but come on.
0: Please, that's not Gaia.
2: You don't knock Johnson's on the field.
0: No, hugging and shoulder pumping and twerking with
2: the people on YouTube got to see that one. The Mets and their massive payroll are at the bottom of the major leagues, a record of 15-25. How desperate are they, I ask?
0: How desperate, I wonder.
2: They've now called up both their number one and number two prospects. Outfielder A.J. Ewing has played only 12 games in AAA, and they're panicking.
0: Well, why not? What the hell? See what they can do.
2: The Bulldogs Seminoles are going to play a neutral site game in 2028. The cities in the running to host the contest are Atlanta, Charlotte, Miami, Nashville, New Orleans, Orlando, and Tampa.
0: Well, you're not going to go to New Orleans for the, Georgia game.
2: Yeah, that's stupid to go to. You're right. That's stupid to go to New Orleans for that game. That's just me. ACC ADs and head coaches met today. Almost all, if not all, want a 2014 playoff. It is coming. It's coming.
0: Oh,
2: now, really,
0: man.
2: Sad news here. Brandon Clark. The power forward for the Memphis Grizzlies died yesterday, just 29.
0: I saw that.
2: They're thinking possible overdose. They're in San Fernando Valley home. They found drugs laying about. Nobody else was around. They don't think foul play. Clark, the 21st overall pick in the 19 NBA draft by Oklahoma City, then immediately traded to Memphis. Played like 2 games this year, had a calf strain. Played 7 seasons with averaging 10 points, almost 6 rebounds, and 1 assist. As a first-year pro, named to the NBA's all-rookie team, he was born in Vancouver. And Brandon Clark played at San Jose State before transferring to Gonzaga. Just last month, arrested in Arkansas, allegedly leading law enforcement on a high-speed chase, charged possession and trafficking of a controlled substance, and fleeing. He was dead at the scene when the L.A. Fire Department showed up about 5 p.m. yesterday afternoon. Golf news. Tiger not out of the woods yet when it comes to his latest driving accident.
0: I guess.
2: See what I did there, Tiger?
0: I did.
2: a Tiger Wooded area.
0: Yeah.
2: A Florida state judge has granted prosecutors' request to subpoena Tiger's prescription drug records during a hearing following his March arrest on suspicion of driving under the influence. Judge Darren Steele granted the state's request to obtain the 15-time major champ's prescription drug records on file at a Lewis pharmacy in Palm Beach, Florida.
0: No.
2: Woods was not there. Both sides agreed that a protective order will be issued, making sure they do not fall into the wrong hands. So they're making Woods' prescription drug records available only to prosecutors, law enforcement, expert witnesses, his defense team, the editorial staff of the Tampa Bay Times, ESPN, TMZ, and Brandel Chamblee's dog. I mean, my God, when two people have it's a secret. When three people,
0: it's a headline.
2: It's not a secret.
0: Yeah, and boy, that's going to be juicy. All the drugs that he would probably, and whether he's getting them illegally or in other people's names and who signed the documents, I mean, this could be a real scandal that goes all through the drug industry for that matter.
2: Remember what they did to Rush?
0: That's right.
2: They went after him on these records.
0: That's exactly correct, yeah.
2: In other words, we're going to know drugs Tiger is taking by tomorrow. Woods pleaded not guilty his DUI case March 31st. He had flipped his SUV and trailer over on the side in Hobie Sound, Florida. They found him impaired, the police did, had two pills in his pockets. What pills do you think those were?
0: I mean, probably something to I don't know, like Xanax or something like that, I would bet you.
2: They weren't Mike and Ike's, I'm telling you that. Oh. They were hydrocodone.
0: Oh, no. Well, actually, hydro is easier to take than...
2: Then the oxycodone
0: will knock you crazy. Now, I've taken hydrocodone when I've had surgery stuff,
2: I've got some in the other room.
0: Yeah, the thing I like about it is that it took away all the pain, but I never felt high. I never felt out of control with anything with hydro.
2: With hydro, I always feel like nothing matters, man. Everything's cool. You lost a finger. Oh, that's cool.
0: Even better.
2: I'll grow another one.
0: Well, you're taking 12 at a time. That's probably a problem, you know.
2: They think Tiger right now, he's 50 years old, has entered a treatment facility in Switzerland and been there for most of the month.
0: Yeah.
2: And I'm wondering, is it the same place Keith Richards used to go back in the 70s? They would wean him off heroin before the Stones would go on tour by giving him blood transfusions and cleanse his body of the drug.
0: Oh, wow. Well,
2: I'm sorry, correction, drugs.
0: Well, I wonder why Tiger didn't just plead guilty. I mean, they pretty much got him. He cracked up his freaking car. I mean,
2: he's got the money. Go for it. Anyway. It's Tiger. Also, football here. Craig Morton spent 18 years in the NFL, became the first quarterback to start the Super Bowl for two teams, Cowboys and Broncos.
0: Yeah.
2: Died over the weekend at 83 in Mill Valley, California. One of only four quarterbacks to start the NFL's biggest game with two franchises. The other three, Peyton Manning, Tom Brady, and Kurt Warner, all ended with at least one win, but Morton's only Super Bowl ring came as a backup. His first Super Bowl start was in a turnover play Super Bowl V to end the 70 season, 16-13 loss by the Cowboys to the Colts. This was the first Super Bowl I watched from beginning to end.
0: Really?
2: And the guy at the end kicked the field goal. I forget his name. Jim something kicked the field goal. He was a toe kicker. He wasn't a sideways soccer style to win it there at the end. Morton threw the Cowboys' first touchdown pass in the title game.
0: Hmm.
2: 7 years later, after an unsuccessful stint with the Giants, he led the Broncos to a matchup against his former team, threw for just 39 yards, four interceptions, before he's pulled for former Ole Miss quarterback Norris Weiss, a 27-10 loss, the first of four straight Super Bowl defeats for Denver.
0: Hmm.
2: He had a pretty strong arm. Morton turned into a College Football Hall of Fame career at Cal. He played for Coach Marv Levy and assistant Bill Walsh.
0: Hmm.
2: Went fifth in the 65 draft to the Cowboys. Oakland also took him in the AFL draft. He was joining a Cowboys team coached by Tom Landry, had Don Meredith ahead of him.
0: Yeah.
2: And then he split time with the up-and-coming Roger Staubach in 71. Hmm. The next season, Morton and Staubach also split time. I remember the argument going on about who was going to play.
0: Yeah.
2: They alternated every other play sometimes, but Staubach won the job, led the Cowboys to the Super Bowl win over Miami 24-3. He was the MVP. That was it for Morton in Dallas, so they sent him to the Giants. And then after a few years, oh, by the way, the Cowboys used the pick to get defensive lineman Randy White.
0: Oh, wow.
2: He became a pro
0: bowler.
2: That was
0: a monster, yeah.
2: In 77, he went to Denver, and he was under Red Miller. And then after that, Dan Reeves came along. Remember that?
0: Sure.
2: Former teammate with the Cowboys, Craig Morton. And in 81, Morton threw for 3,100 yards, 21 touchdowns, both career highs. and retired after starting three games in the strike-shortened 82 season. And, of course, then they would get John Elway. So but yeah. How'd you like to be the precursor to Roger Staubach and John Elway?
0: Yeah,
2: threw for over almost 28,000 yards in his career, 183 touchdowns, and pretty much I thought he was a great quarterback myself, except he threw too many interceptions. Inducted into the College Football Hall of Fame here in Atlanta back in 1992.
0: Greg Martin, 83 when he passed away. So young. 532, Kimmer, Pete, and Flower. 83 is hand. So in other words.
2: Well, he got hit around more than you did.
0: You'd be surprised. You talk about my last marriage.
2: By men.
0: By men. I'll see that whole different story. 532. Here we go.
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0: What time is it? somewhere around midnight, I'm guessing, here with Wilson Pickett. 1965, Soul Man. I'm gonna wait till the midnight hour. Wilson Pickett recorded in the midnight hour with studio musicians Steve Cropper and Al Jackson of the Stax Records House Band. And that included the famous bass player Donald Duck Dunn. The song in the midnight hour in 1965 was composed by Wilson Pickett and Steve Cropper at the historic Lorraine Motel in Memphis, where 3 years later, Martin Luther King Jr. would be assassinated. 1965, Wilson Pickett. Birthday list includes Stephen Baldwin. Stephen Baldwin is 60. He is the fourth and youngest Baldwin brother. Stephen Baldwin's daughter, Haley, married Justin Bieber. Stephen Baldwin, you may not know, was an underwear model for a living. That's what he did. He was an underwear model. And some agent spotted him and said, hey, kid, I can make you a star. And he was in the movies. He would, in fact, we talked about Usual Suspects with, what's his name? And he was in that too. And played
1: $100 the hard way.
0: Stephen Baldwin, 60 years old today. And, Kim Fields, Tootie, in fact's alive. She was in Good Times, Different Strokes. Kim Fields is 57. Now, doing a sitcom.
2: My director.
0: What's that?
2: My director, when I was an extra down at Tyler Perry's thing for that show she was directing, and I embarrassed myself more than just about any time I've ever embarrassed myself.
0: I forgot what you did. Didn't you say the wrong line, or you coughed or something, or stepped in early or something?
2: She said freeze, and I did not freeze.
0: Oh, that's what it was.
2: And I was no longer in the shot.
0: And what was the event again? What was the movie or the show? Or the movie?
2: It was a TV show. It was a black family. The guy was a fireman. It was a comedy. I forget the name of it, but I tell you what, they run a professional ship down there at Tyler Perry Studios, man. That was amazing.
0: And this was what year? When? How long ago?
2: Oh, God. This was 2010, maybe,
0: really?
2: Or something. I did
0: cool.
2: that. Yeah.
0: Anyway, Kim Fields, Tootie, is 57 years old today. And by the way, quick sports thing, Pete Davis. The American Bowling Congress on this day in 1950 said, it's okay, after 34 years, you black people can bowl now, so you be a professional bowler. So
2: how white of them.
0: That was nice. In 1950, it's better. And this is really weird. On this day, 217 years ago, a Shawnee Indian chief cursed the Great White Father for violating Indian treaties. And that started the strange cycle of deaths at the White House. Every president, elected or reelected at 20-year cycles, died in office between 1840 and 1960. 1840, William Henry Harrison, dead of pneumonia, 30 days after he was inaugurated. 20-year intervals. 1860, Abraham Lincoln assassinated. 1880, James Garfield assassinated. 1900, William McKinley assassinated. 1920, Warren G. Harding died mysteriously. 1940, Franklin Roosevelt, brain hemorrhage. 1960, John Kennedy assassinated. Are we getting a trend here? And in 1980, Ronald Reagan was shot and almost assassinated. Some say that his wife, Nancy, broke the cycle by consulting with astrologers.
2: Not all those presidents died after getting elected in that 20-year interval. They won re-election, like FDR won re-election.
0: Yeah, but either way, were elected or re-elected, every 20 years, from 1840 to 1960, they died in office. I mean, that's pretty astounding. I mean, seriously, what are the chances? Every 20 years from 1840 to 1960.
2: And how about Abe Lincoln's son, who was there when Garfield got shot?
0: Yeah.
2: Yeah.
0: Oh man.
2: I mean, I think he was there when McKinley got shot.
0: I think you're right. I think that was the only witness. Oh my God. I think that was the only witness to two assassinations. I think we did a history thing about that one time. Yeah. If I'm not mistaken, I think that's the only witness to two presidential assassinations. Hmm. And I forget. Oh, wow. Anyway. 542. Holy cow. What do we got here? Yada-da. Let's see. Got a woke thing. Oh, you know what? I didn't get to this kind of a weird thing. These Meta iPhone, the Meta glasses. Are you guys into that kind of thing? Peter and Flounder, do you ever want this Meta glass? Not really. Well, here's what's going on. They're called now a game changer because Ray-Ban display glasses are going to the next level with AI. And the chief technology officer of Meta said they're a game changer. Early glasses of Meta take pictures, shooting videos. They can answer questions about things you're looking at, stuff like that. The latest Ray-Ban Meta costs $400. Paired with Meta Neutral Band or Neural Band with AI, it's like $800, and they can be controlled remotely with finger movements. Now, in the future, the AI component will get to know you and predict what you need before you ask it.
2: To know me.
0: The glasses will sense you're getting ready to leave the house and automatically offer advice on the weather. Sensing you're going to leave the house. With a verbal prompt, a pair of Meta glasses can take the headache out of finding your car in a large shopping mall lot. It'll take a photo of where you're parked and send an image to your phone as a visual reminder. Memory's a good one in the future, he said. Imagine the glasses remembering where you left your car keys or your cell phone because it saw you put them down. At a restaurant, the glasses will see you signing a check, know you typically tip 20%, and calculate the amount for you before you write it down. If you're at a party and come across a person you vaguely recognize, the glasses can catalog all the people you've ever met and their identities.
2: Damn.
0: Tipping you off to somebody's name and maybe a little something about them. How are their kids? Was their wife just married? Something like this. The guy said it's doable, but legally not really permissible. And people have anxiety about the central face database, privacy issues. Our engineers one of our engineers in this model caught their child's first steps with these glasses. And he said, you're never going to be ready for your kid's first steps if he just does it. And the glasses caught it all.
2: Imagine how stupid we're going to be, though, if this does all the work for you and remembers everything for you. How dumb are our brains going to get?
0: Well, I mean, it's more AI. I mean, imagine going to school. I mean, why? The school,
2: taking tests.
0: Classes and tests. What use are schools? I mean, seriously, if AI, in other words, if you have a question and you want to know something, AI will have it for, will take care of it all. They'll print out a paper, look at history things, show you video. And you could wear these glasses and it'll show you videos of the event you're trying to remember for a history test. I mean, my God.
2: They're going to put us all on Soma and we're just going to be walking around in the
0: days. Seriously. I mean, it's here. I mean, it's here. It's here. They can do it. Oh,
2: where's
0: man.
2: My Soma?
0: I said quarter of six. Kevin Pete Flounder, how you doing? Man, mercy.
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0: Dream. I have a little Everly Brothers on my magic.

0: Everly Brothers, ever best at Everly Brothers, Don and Phil. 1958. Everly Brothers began 4 weeks number one with All I Have to Do is Dream. Written by the husband and wife songwriting team of Felice and Boudreaux Bryant. The track was recorded in two takes. I have, what's my, you don't like the song?
1: Those are the people who gave us Rocky Top, okay?
0: Oh, they are the husband and wife team? Oh, well.
1: Yeah.
0: Well, you got, you know, I actually, in fact, they were talking about this in the morning show, about the greatest, like, you know, intro songs for sports teams and stuff. Rocky Top's got to be one of the most famous.
1: Annoying.
2: Repetitive.
0: Anyway, the Everly Brothers. I have devoted to you. I've got Take a Message to Mary. I mean, just sad, you know, emotional songs. You know, that was my whole life growing up because I just wanted a stupid girlfriend to put her tongue in my mouth. Anyway. All right, then. And now, phone calls take priority. Hey, Joe, I think Joe's on the radio. Hey, Joe, how's it going?
3: I've been waiting a long time. I thought phone calls took priority. My goodness.
0: I'm sorry, man. I don't know what to tell you. I feel bad. I wish I had a prize to give you. I really do.
3: Not a problem. Hey, I used to be, I'm a realtor. I used to sponsor your podcast before you came back on the radio.
0: Oh, no kidding. Well, give us a plug for your place. I remember that. Give them a plug for your place. I remember talking about you. Go ahead. Tell us what you got going there.
3: Exactly. And you did a great reading. You acted like you knew me personally. It was a fabulous little spot you did for me. I'm with Orchard Real Estate.
0: There you go.
3: And I work with residential realtors. So, yeah, great little company.
0: Excellent.
3: Hey,
0: excellent.
3: I rarely listen live because I love to listen to your podcasts while I'm driving. I can fill them back up. So I'm a little behind. I listened to your Friday show when you were talking about UFOs and all that new release that came out.
0: Yeah.
3: There's a couple of things you got to watch, and you and Pete ought to watch them.
0: Okay.
3: If you look for a 60-minute show, you can go to YouTube on 60 Minutes and Google UFOs. About a year ago, they did a fabulous 13-minute report about all the government information that's coming out and talk to these pilots that flew by them and saw them. It's phenomenal.
0: Yeah.
3: But even better than that, Fox had an interview in November. This producer came out with a brand new documentary that's detailed and fabulous. It's called Age of Disclosure. So you got to look it up on Prime now.
0: Who did it? What group did it?
3: Well, Fox is a reporter, a producer this documentary.
0: Yeah.
3: Was interviewed on Brett Baer's Fox News, and they kind of followed up with him because it's incredible what he's discovered.
0: Like what?
3: It's come out that they have actual retrieval units to pick up crashed aircraft.
0: Yeah.
3: They say that when they walk into, like, they'll go into this aircraft and work on it for a while to figure out how it operates and be in there for 15 minutes. When they walk out of it, they've actually been in there for over 30 minutes. It's like a time warp.
0: I believe it.
3: It's phenomenal what they've done, and they're going to hopefully get more disclosed. Now, and you and Pete were talking about, could you know, how would that affect us if there were other aliens, and what does the Bible say about it? Well, Hebrews, Pete, look it up. Hebrews 11, it says, by the word of his mouth, God created the worlds, plural. So if they're out there, he created them too.
0: Well, yeah, I mean, that's the only way to look at it. Otherwise, I mean, what's the point?
3: Exactly.
0: You know? Yeah, yeah. Now, I think they've got creatures. I'll bet you they've got some, you know, balled up little thing of a body of some kind of a UFO creature. I'll bet you. Has anybody, did that thing say anything having actual people type things or just aircraft type stuff?
3: Yeah, wait till you see this because they have the actual sworn testimony before Congress of this guy that says, yes, we actually have biologics.
0: I know it.
3: They brought in physicians and people with, you know, biological degrees and chemistry degrees to try to analyze them and so forth. Now, you're not going to see the creatures, and you're not going to see the aircraft, but you're going to see the video gunshots of the aircraft and the military people that are watching them. And it's phenomenal to have back. It goes back to Roswell.
0: Yeah.
3: Roswell, that they've been trying to cover that up for years, really was a crashed aircraft.
0: Well.
3: And they threatened death to anybody that exposed it. Now, the other little interesting thing, Spielberg's got a new feature film coming out this summer, if you've seen the previews, called Disclosure Day.
0: Yes, I have.
3: And it's all about aliens being disclosed. So it's a phenomenal topic now, but you've got to get the Age of Disclosure on Prime to see the real quality production.
0: And by the way, they may have been doing this for, you know, millions of years, for all we know. I mean, you know, the cave drawings, you know, nobody can explain and stuff, shooting stars from cavemen. I mean, you know, who knows? Oh, man, this is so cool.
3: How did they build the pyramids? How did the Egyptians do all those carvings? I mean, it scares you, but
0: I know. This is so cool.
3: Love your show.
0: Thanks, Joe.
3: Always listen to you, man.
0: Thanks
3: so much for all you do.
0: Really, I started making weight so long. I really appreciate it. You're very kind. Thanks, man. Well, my goodness. I mean, this is going to be kind of cool. I've got a wonderful Flounder's Funny come on here in just about a minute. Quick, birthdays left over, if you don't mind. Pete Davis, Tony Hawk's birthday. Tony Hawk, perhaps the greatest skateboarder that we know in video game history. Tony Hawk is 58. He does those commercials now for when you hurt your knee and you get to take the medicine stuff. Jason Biggs is 48. Jim in the American Pie movies, a cameo in Jay and Silent Bob, goes on a rant about being known only for humping a pie and how there's more to his career than that. Jason Biggs, 48. Bruce Boxleitner was in Scarecrow and Mrs. King, also the Tron movies, and How the West Was Won. Bruce Boxleitner is 76 years old today. Well, pretty cool. And for the record, Mick Jagger and Bianca got married on this day in 1971. It lasted 7 years, or 9 years, I guess, and they had a girl, Jade Sheena Jezebel, one of Mick's 7 kids with 4 different women. Flounder's Funny, one more shot here before we adios ourselves. Go Braves here, too, tonight at the ballpark.
2: One thing I did in rehab, one exercise, is you sit down with a counselor and you delete and block all of your drug dealer's phone numbers. In some cases, you reach out to a dealer to say, hey, never get in touch with me again. I'm sober now. It's called breaking up with your drug dealer. I did this one afternoon with a counselor. I sat down. I texted my main dealer, Arvin, first. And I shouldn't have said his name.
0: Main dealer?
2: That's okay. You don't know him. Anyway, I texted Arvin first. And I said, hey, I'm deleting and blocking you. I'm sober now. I'm never going to buy drugs again. And then I'm really polite, so I didn't know how to end the text. So I was like, but thank you for all of the nights that became days and your inspired professionalism. So I send the text. Before I can delete and block him, he texts me back. He goes, hey, I'm so proud of you. I'm so happy that you got sober. You know, I only bought drugs to sell to you because I was worried about you and I didn't want you to get worse stuff off the street. I know, and I'm breaking up with this guy. So I can't block him now. I text him back, you know? I go, hey, oh my God, you sweet man. I said, you only bought drugs to sell to me? He says, yeah. I said, did you sell drugs to other people? He said, no. I said, this is a weird time to ask, but are you a drug dealer? He said, no, I'm a painter. We talked about this. Ladies and gentlemen, I have no idea how I know this person. So I text him. I go, how did it come to be that you sell me drugs? And he wrote back, I don't know. You just kept asking. I like that story.
4: It was like,
2: because there are many tales of drug dealers who have turned innocent people into drug addicts. I might be the first drug addict to turn an innocent man into a drug dealer.
0: A drug dealer.
2: And that is the promise.
0: I love it. Flounder?
4: Mr. John Mullinet.
0: I love it. Well, boys, tomorrow's hump day. God bless America. Pete Davis doing better every day. Flounder, Mrs. Veronica Flounder. And in the meantime, Christine, sing me home, baby. You gotta go. You're killing me. A little late today. Herb, Herb.
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6: Anthony, Fox News. President Trump on his way to China for talks with Chinese leader Xi Jinping.
7: He's been a friend of mine. He's been somebody that we get along with. And I think you're going to see that Good things are going to happen.
6: And they meet in the middle of an Iran conflict that has halted Iran's oil shipping with a U.S. blockade, and China is Iran's biggest oil customer.
8: The president says that he does not need President Xi to intervene on his behalf when it comes to the Iran talks, securing an Iran deal, although he did say that he's going to have a very long talk with him about Iran, as China is the one that stands to benefit the most from the Strait of Hormuz reopening.
6: That's Fox's Aisha Hosni in Beijing. The president also told reporters before leaving, Iran won't be his top issue in the talks. So what is?
7: I would say more than anything else will be trade.
6: And after all the tariffs he imposed earlier on China, more than a dozen business leaders, including the CEOs of Tesla and Apple, are on this Trump trip. And the president posted on Truth Social during the flight that he'll be asking China's leader to open up the country so those brilliant people can work their magic. Another loss in court for Democrats in the congressional redistricting controversy. Days after Virginia's Supreme Court rejected and threw out new voter-approved map that could have helped Democrats flip four House seats from Republicans, Missouri's Supreme Court rules against a Democratic challenge there to a new map that helps the GOP.
9: Missouri's eight U.S. House seats are filled by six Republicans and two Democrats. The new map splits a western district that for decades contained nearly all of Kansas City to potentially gain a 7-1 GOP advantage.
6: Fox's Gernal Scott. In Nebraska, Cindy Burbank won the Democratic primary for a Senate seat, defeating a candidate some Democrats called a Republican plant. And Burbank's reportedly considering dropping out of the race to potentially help independent Dan Osborne challenge incumbent Republican Senator Pete Ricketts. 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
11: Morning, y'all. 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It is the middle of the week up day, Wednesday, on the backside of the week. So, good news, something to look forward to. We're on the short end of the week.
12: We've made it here.
11: This is, I don't want to say the promised land, because I think that's probably more Friday, but, boy, you can see it from here, and I love that.
12: Oh, things are moving in the correct direction.
11: Yeah,
12: we're doing
11: right.
12: Well so far.
11: That's right. Absolutely right. Today's big day. We've got, Mike Dungeon on. He is running for, State Senate District 27. Which is for Scythe County. We'll have him on. We've got Carter Hawkins. Carter is the GM of the Chicago Cubs.
12: And you might be asking yourself, well, why does the Cubs general manager want to be on your show?
11: Well, he wants to come talk to us about the Braves. I mean, he's probably looking for our insight. You know, he probably needs a hand.
12: Yeah, just wants a little bit of discussion about what to do this upcoming offseason with his really good team.
11: Yeah, he's like, hey, man, I think – Loves to Tug probably the people to answer this question. No, really. We will talk Cubs Braves. We will talk baseball for sure. But his sister, is, Sarah, Warren, who was, running for, I guess, running for reelection for Georgia State Senate. A, very, very, smart woman and what a successful family.
12: What a family. Considering you have the Cubs general manager and also a Georgia Supreme Court justice.
11: Yeah, you've done pretty well. And, if you're the parents,
12: they're both young.
11: Yeah. Yeah. He's like early 40s,
12: yeah.
11: I believe.
12: Yeah, pretty impressive.
11: And she, I believe, is 3 years older than him. So,
12: you better not throw that out there.
11: Well, I didn't say.
12: I mean, big sister would get mad at you.
11: Well, that's why I never said a dad. Never said a specific
12: age.
11: You were
12: so close.
11: And no, Lois, I would never. Why would you think I would do that? Surely you know me, Mr. Sure speaking every time.
12: Tug loves to out women's ages in the office. Yeah. He just walks up to him. He's like, 48, huh?
11: Happy birthday. Yeah, that's exactly right. And then I get slapped and, you know, and then.
12: I heard you're 29 again. Wink, wink.
11: Has she slowed back down?
12: And that's the next one.
11: It's hard when you get older because your metabolism slows down a little bit. That's at least that's what happened to me. You know, I feel like I heard mine turn off. But about, it was early 40s, as a matter of fact.
12: Then he says it to all the women in the office.
11: Yeah. Metabolism turned off.
12: Is that what happened?
11: It's the damnedest thing. It happens. It's terrible. Nobody likes it. But it does happen.
12: It's why HR needs to talk to him weekly.
11: That's right. Absolutely. How you doing, HR? Shout out. Country call out to HR this morning.
12: I say all the wrong things.
11: Yeah, and I'm going to need you to set me straight on this. A few things here. So, yeah, man, some really cool guests today. I think... Yeah, we talked about it. We were surprised when Carter Hawkins folks reached out and asked. And it, you know, when, once you kind of know the background, it makes it make a lot more sense. And yeah, he's probably not going to delve into the politics at all. He's just going to tell you why his sister is the best person for the job. And I believe that to be the correct answer too.
12: Yeah, and it's just fun considering that the Cubs are in town. They're one of the best teams in baseball. You had a fun win last night for those of you that went out to the ballpark. Ballpark looked great. Actually, when you and I were leaving the building, I left before a little bit before you did, I saw the very large, kind of a wreath, kind of a setup for Bobby Cox.
11: Yeah, there's a few more out there.
12: And I was like, what are they going to do with that? And that's what they ended up putting over the Bobby Cox 6. In the outfield. But they made it a point. It's like, hey, we lost a couple legends in the last, you know, week and a half. And so let's make sure to honor them while at the same time, it's a big series. And
11: yeah,
12: so I think everything worked out great last night.
11: Yeah. Getting a big win, homers first from you, Skrimsky, and then, Austin Riley too. Just, a good game, pitched well. The Braves pitching looked good. It's the first game that I've made it through the, take that back. But still, it was late, and I was hanging on by a thread, but I made it. I saw Rafael Iglesias shut it all down.
12: It moved quickly. I mean, it was over in early 10 o'clock hour.
11: Yeah, it did. But let me tell you,
12: I,

0: posted a picture from last night. It says, Tuesday night in May, by the way. School isn't even out yet. Never letting them tell you Atlanta doesn't care about baseball. And, I mean, the stadium is slammed.
1: Yeah, we're still about 10 days out from when it gets crazy when you get all the schools out for summer.
0: Dude, it's there's nothing like this city when the Braves are playing good baseball. There, it is just so much fun to see, and the enthusiasm. And, I mean, even if you look at even last year when people realized, look, this is not going to turn out all that well. It's just one, you know, you just have a down year or whatever. And people were still going to those games. They still had really good turnout. So when I hear Atlanta's not a sports city, Atlanta's not a baseball city, whatever, I always kind of roll my eyes. But then to see somebody, and I don't have any idea who this is, but Matt Klug, 33, is posting this video from third base side, and it does. It looks good. It makes you proud to be from this area.
1: We're getting to the point where we can have the discussion, and it's weird for, I mean, because it's still, as we're getting into mid-May, they might be the best team in all of baseball.
0: Buddy, I'll tell you, they look good. They
2: but look nobody good. Wants to rank them as that. If you look at any of the rankings the league puts out,
0: good.
2: It's all... It annoys good. Me.
0: They got oh, the, it doesn't me.
2: Oh, it annoys me.
1: They got the shortstop back last
0: That's
1: night.
0: That's right. And, dude, he looked well so... defensively. Oh, my gosh. Yeah, he. I think he went 0 for 2 with a walk, 0 for 3 with a walk, 1 of the 2. So, got to get some work done at the plate, whatever. Everybody picked him up. But that defense was solid
1: defense
0: as rock.
1: Was great
0: I saw him on
1: night.
0: A nice short hop late in the game.
1: Man, there's a lot to be excited about. And then even tonight, get some more J.R. Richey action. Get to see that young man go out there again. So a lot of fun. Like I said, I'll be, I've got one responsibility. I just have to get my youngest daughter to volleyball practice and back. And so I will find myself a chair and, over at the facility and watch the Braves game.
0: There you go. That's living right there. Back to what Bryce said. I can't believe you care about that.
2: What annoys me is that the Dodgers get so much media attention. Like, for example, I saw a tweet that the MLB put out. Shohei didn't pitch last weekend whenever the Braves were in town.
0: Yeah, and he's on a real rough streak.
2: Yeah,
0: and he finally hit a home run for 35 or something.
2: Finally hit a home run last night, whatever. But they posted a highlight strikeout montage of him pitching versus the Marlins after they lost the series to the Braves.
0: Yeah.
2: Like, what are you doing?
0: They're promoting their most biggest, they're the biggest player.
1: Well, they're back-to-back champs.
0: Yeah. I mean,
1: you're still going to have to go through them.
0: That's right. Yeah.
1: But easy, it looks good.
0: What did you say? Easy?
2: Easy and we've done it.
0: Yeah. You got to do it.
1: You did it in May when they were pretty banged up. And you didn't see any of their top end pitching.
2: We'll do it in 7. I ain't worried. I've seen this.
0: I love it. I mean, I love that confidence. But that's just marketing, dude. That's all it is. You work in.
2: I'm aware, but it's frustrating because it never ends. Like, it goes back to the whole thing of Shohei getting the 7 batters away graphic on Fox that they had.
1: Bryce, I'm just going to tell you this, young man. If you're looking from validation from people from outside the marketplace, you will be upset on a regular basis.
2: Oh, I know. I know that a lot of people don't.
1: That is how it works around here.
0: Yeah.
1: When Georgia was busy being one of the greatest teams of all time in college football, it was, hey, you see what the Bulldogs are doing?
0: Yeah.
1: Like, you'll figure it out.
0: Welcome. Yeah, man. Don't you let that stuff worry you. Don't even read it. Matter of fact, don't follow any account.
2: Or not to.
1: It's nice when it's like the band that you know and no one else does.
0: Yeah, yeah. Early
1: you're
0: on.
1: Like, I know what we're doing.
0: Yeah, yeah.
1: We're good.
0: Absolutely. When you're really early. And you went and saw them at the Roxy before they played Truist Park. You know what I mean? You're like, oh yeah, dude, welcome to the show. Glad you got the t-shirt. You know?
1: Glad you're here.
0: Yeah.
1: Finally. You'll figure it out.
0: It took you long enough. I mean, these guys have been playing forever.
2: I just want Sean Murphy off the team.
0: Well,
1: not gonna do much about that.
0: Yeah, it's tough.
1: I mean, I'm sitting back going, I had my Jonah Heim pom-poms going and here comes Murphy back and they sell him off to Oakland. Now, don't you wish you had a Jonah Heim?
0: Mm.
1: Yeah.
2: Okay,
1: you do.
2: We got Sandy Leone.
0: And, who's the, oh my gosh. I saw a graphic about this last night. Somebody shared on Twitter, on X. And it was, who was the catcher that we got rid of that when we brought Murphy in? Anyway, they were.
1: Jonah Heim.
0: No, I know, but there was somebody else too.
1: It's Jonah Heim.
0: Are you talking about
2: the original trade?
0: Yeah. I guess. Anyway, point was, they were looking at, and whoever we let go had all the.
1: Yeah, the A's catcher.
0: Yeah, I guess.
1: Yeah. He's, right now him and Drake Baldwin are the best two catchers in baseball offensively.
2: Talking about William Contreras?
0: There we go, yes. It was the Contreras, yeah. And like, Contreras.

0: has him in every category except home runs. And you're like, well, and I when they made
1: Shea Langeliers, both of you idiots.
0: No, the graphic was actually of William Contreras,
1: but it's Shea Langeliers
0: that was part of the trade.
1: Who was the one who was like putting up the crazy offensive numbers?
0: There you go. But
1: and now you challenge my baseball knowledge, and now I'm upset at both of you.
0: Challenged him so much that the Google saved him. The Google got
1: him. Well, I'm the one who knew where to find it.
0: Yeah, so, well, yeah. Yeah, I think anybody can find it.
1: By the way, dude's batting 340 with 12 homers and 25 RBIs. Tell me about what Contreras is doing and then about who's the best offensive catcher in baseball along with Drake Baldwin.
0: The point is that there's all kinds of people across baseball that seems to be doing really, really well, and we got the guy that's not. That's the bigger point.
1: Contreras is 295, three homers, 26 RBI. That's cute.
0: Yeah. But I'm just saying the graphic though, when they compared the stats, Contreras beats him in every category except home runs.
1: Oh yeah.
0: So that's the thing. Even that guy is doing better. I think everybody's just disappointed ultimately in the fact
1: he got hurt when he got here and he never has gotten healthy.
0: No, he's not, dude. It sucks. But what are you going to do, man? What are you going to do?
2: I mean, I just feel like the Braves just produce catchers. Like you mentioned Shea Langeliers, got Drake Baldwin, you had Travis d'Arnaud. I mean, you would think Sean Murphy, but.
0: Yeah, but no.
2: Cause it was looking so good. Like I was so excited to get him. And then it's Sean I.L. Murphy.
0: Yeah, that's right. Absolutely right, dude. Well, anyway, I don't know how we bounce back from that. Let's talk about something that should put a smile on your face. And that is the fact that the Democrats are in the red, and I don't mean like Braves red. I don't mean like the stadium red, like they're going to do on Friday night. I mean, they're in the red. They're in a bad shape financially.

0: A couple days ago, we were talking about the money not coming in from donors for Kamala Harris, who blew through $2 billion in a failed campaign. It gets worse for the Democrats. The DNC is in the red as they struggle for donations. And the Democrat PAC blew through a $100 million amount of money that they had focused on redistricting. And they've been focused on this since 2020. So 6 years they've been fighting this redistricting fight because, as Lo said the other day, they started it. We're finishing it. The Democrat Legislative Campaign Committee is spending $50 million. The Democratic National Democratic Redistricting Committee, $46.5 million. And the Democrats reportedly spent $64 million alone in the redistricting up in Virginia. So that's the one, if you recall, that was deemed unconstitutional by the Virginia Supreme Court.
1: You spent $65 to $70 million to be told that it's unconstitutional?
0: And people in your office were telling you to begin with.
1: Told you to stop.
0: Hey, don't do this. This is not going to work. And it blew up in their face.
1: They've been running on credit for the better part of a year and a half.
0: It's funny you bring that up. They just took out a $15 million loan.
1: There it is.
0: $15 million loan because they are $4 million in debt. They can't raise money. Who's going to give them money? Who's going to go, yeah, man, you guys look like you got it together. I think I'm going to. And then when you think about USAID going away and all of a sudden they have money problems, I'm not saying they're related, but they're related.
1: You don't want to say that they're correlated, but they look correlated.
0: That's right.
1: I mean, how funny is that? That this administration decided to go after, under the idea of dealing with waste, fraud, and abuse. And early on it was DOGE, and it was about canceling these government contracts that were clearly, when you listen to Elon Musk, he's like, we're giving you $10 million for grain silos in Africa. Can you show me the grain silo in a picture? And no one would respond. They're like, well, canceled. Okay, that clearly is not how it was. But ultimately what it was a way to just send money right over the Democrats.
0: That's right.
1: I don't think they can raise it regularly on their own.
0: No. They've not had to do it for 50 years.
1: Yeah.
0: They've not had any experience. It'd be like if we ask our kids to write a check. They wouldn't know what to do. They wouldn't know how to do it. The Democrats are in that same position. They've not had to raise money. They've always had it laundered back to them.
1: I mean, they've always been able to go to the larger donors out there. But because of campaign finance laws, there's only so much that companies, institutions, people are allowed to give.
0: You at least make, in the open.
1: You make a large amount of your money off small donations, which that was why we had the controversy when it came to Act Blue over the micro donations.
0: Which is also under investigation because of that.
1: Which was another deal where people were having thousands of dollars donated in their name in small donations. And when contacted, they were like, I didn't donate that money. Well, no, you didn't. It was donated in your name in order to hide it.
0: That's exactly right.
1: They're not getting any money.
0: These guys are in bad shape, and something you said the other day, too. They could have avoided all this just by not conducting the 2020 op.
1: If you just left them alone.
0: Dude, they would still be riding the big wave.
1: It'd be business as usual in Washington. Mm-hmm. You'd be clear of Donald Trump. Instead, you're sitting on it for about 3 more years.
2: We will win!
0: Will ya? We'll see. Hey, look.
2: We will rest!
0: Oh, man. Chuck Schumer, he is. He's active this morning. Sounds like he's got raspy too. He's like his throat sore maybe from screaming that a lot. Talkmaster Neil Bortz is up next on Extra 106.3. 6 o'clock hours brought to you by Subaru of Gwinnett.
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5: So you got into an argument. 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Now what? 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
10: It's Wednesday, May 13th, and here are your headlines. President Donald Trump is in Beijing for high-stakes talks with Chinese President Xi Jinping, focused on trade, Taiwan, and rising tensions involving Iran and Russia. Officials say Trump is expected to pressure China over its support for both countries while also discussing new economic agreements. The community at Mount Bethel Elementary School is rallying around teacher and former student both battling cancer. Students, staff, and families raise money through t-shirt sales and a staff kickball game, presenting checks to support teacher Whitney Williamson and Dickerson Middle School student Jackson Jeff Cook. School leaders say the effort reflects the strong sense of compassion in community at Mount Bethel. And finally, it's another busy morning on the Morning Extra today. Mike Dungeon, who's running for State Senate in District 27, will join the show at 7:45. Chicago Cubs General Manager Carter Hawkins will stop by to talk about his sister Sarah Warren's re-election campaign for Georgia Supreme Court. And tomorrow, candidate for District 6 Kevin Martin will also join the Morning Extra at 8:25, followed by Kelly Gambrill, the current Cobb County Commissioner in District 1, who's seeking re-election at 9:25. Today's weather is partly cloudy with a high of 80 and a low of 56. 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

0: Neil, good morning. How are you, bud?
1: Well, I'm up and at 'em.
0: Attaboy, okay. That's a good start. That's a good start.
1: Don't know what the dough holds in store.
0: Well, I mean, with
2: whatever you want
0: it
2: to.
0: That's right.
2: Make it your
1: own. You're right now. You know, I heard you say that no symphony to introduce Neil Bortz.
0: No symphony? I say that?
1: Yeah, one of you did. Said you don't want a symphony. And
2: no, he actually said no sympathy.
0: That's right.
1: But for God's sakes, please don't ever play that freaking achy breaky heart.
0: Oh, come on, Neil, it's great.
1: Behind me when I'm on the radio. My God. You know, do you have amoeba loose in your brain right now?
0: I gotta tell you, I look back on achy breaky heart fondly.
1: I look back on achy breaky heart with total disgust as a former country disc jockey. There is not a chance that piece of crap would have made it to the air on my show.
2: Okay, I'm with you. I agree. But time has healed a lot of wounds. Because I wouldn't have wanted to play it on my show.
1: That is an open, gaping, sucking chest wound.
0: I think people look back on it fondly. And here's why. Cause I would have said the same thing about A Flock of Seagulls. I ran so far away. And time has healed me on that. I love that song.
1: Okay. I like A Flock of Seagulls. I especially like, Thunderstruck with them.
0: Well, I bet that was AC/DC, wasn't it? Thunderstruck?
2: AC/DC. No. Well, you know what else I...
1: Flock of Seagulls.
0: They did one called Thunderstruck too? Okay.
1: They did.
2: I have found myself
1: listening. If the banjo player would just, you know, cover up that emaciated, skinny-ass body of his mother.
2: I find myself listening to a lot of Duran Duran lately.
0: I love Duran Duran. I flew out to Houston to see him. Me and my buddy, this was 20 years ago, me and my buddy were the only straight dudes there.
2: It was, exactly.
0: It was gay men, 40-year-old women, and me and my buddy. That was it.
1: Were you still straight?
2: Yeah. Well, you were with man.
1: I mean, your buddy didn't look at you and say, what the hell?
2: Yeah. It was camouflage.
0: Want to make out? No, he didn't. No, we're just admiring all the 40-year-old women.
1: And another bone to pick with you.
0: Oh, God, I feel like I'm being
1: Biolabs are not all bad.
0: Okay.
1: I mean, I had asthma at the age of about 1.5 all of my life. Right up until the point that a bio lab created a biologic medication that wiped asthma off my map.
2: And was that done in the United States?
1: I don't know. It was a bio lab.
2: Because that's the conversation has been when we're funding these labs across the world. Yeah, there is going to be some productive elements to it, but largely we're trying to make weapons. And this is now getting, as we're going 6 years removed from having the whole world slam on the brakes because of one of these things getting out.
1: We got whiplash from that one.
2: Yeah, it's still a matter of when you're funding 40 biolabs in Ukraine, and it's not like Ukraine is known for security. I think it's just very concerning when we start talking about that stuff.
1: I agree, but I just wanted to put in a nice word for biolabs.
2: Okay, well, you got in the love for the local biolabs.
1: I don't know if it was local or not.
0: Well, productive. Can we just call it productive one?
1: Well, it was a good biolab.
0: Yeah, there we go. There we go.
1: So, you know, there. And by the way, I agree with you on Anthony Fauci. There was never anything about him that ever instilled an ounce of confidence or believability in me. The man, you know, the average dumb man on the street, pardon me, I'm in a mood today.
0: Yes, you are.
1: The dumb masses. Say that fast.
0: Dumbasses.
1: There you go.
0: Dumbasses.
1: They wouldn't be able to define to you, if their lives depended on it, what gain-of-function research means.
2: Agreed.
1: They wouldn't know. Hey, what is gain-of-function research? Oh, I don't know, but, you know, that's what led us to COVID.
2: Yeah, the ridiculous idea that you're trying to figure out how to make a pathogen cross over to humans so if it ever does, you know how to treat it. You're actually making a pathogen cross over to humans so that you potentially know how to treat it or, what I believe is more likely, weaponize it.
1: There you go. I was going to say that. You took the words right out of my mouth. You
2: and me, Neil. Yep.
1: Yeah. No, it's so you can create a weapon.
0: Yeah.
2: Yeah.
1: And boy, did this weapon ever get a test.
2: Yeah. Yeah. And
1: by the way, credit to Babylon Bee for something they put up yesterday, speaking of weapons.
2: They're genius. What did they have that grabbed your attention?
1: New York is going to take hantavirus patients and move them into nursing homes.
3: Yes, I saw that.
0: Oh, man. They never miss. They never miss. They always get it right.
1: I just thought, oh, that's terrible. You people are perverts.
0: Dude, I love them. I think they're great.
1: Coming up, so you... But Hochul, how do you pronounce that?
2: Hochul. Yeah.
1: Hochul.
0: Yeah.
1: The accidental governor of New York.
0: Yeah. Hmm. Yeah.
1: She's... What is a per pupil? Do you know that you do know the difference between pupil and student, don't you?
2: No, but
0: I don't know that.
2: Yeah. No. Now I want to know.
1: A student studies.
0: And then a pupil does not.
1: Yeah.
0: Okay.
1: Pupils occupy space.
0: Okay. All right.
1: But you know the difference, the per pupil expenditure in Atlanta schools. You have any idea?
2: I saw the number of this.
0: 42 grand?
2: Yeah, that was 40-some grand, isn't it?
1: No. That's New York City schools.
0: Oh, okay. Got it. Okay. Well, yeah. What is it, Atlanta?
1: I don't know.
2: I'm going to look it up.
0: Okay. We'll figure it out then.
1: Yeah. But anyway, $44,000 per student in New York City schools, and they can't get above the 30% mark in capability of reading and math and writing. That's, you know, the Atlanta schools are pretty bad, but New York City must be a mess.
2: Roughly 26,000 per student in the city of Atlanta for Atlanta public schools.
1: Wow. You know, did you just call them public schools?
2: That is,
1: you guys are getting on my nerves today.
0: Government schools, Neil Bortz. Government.
1: They're government schools. They're owned by the government, operated by the government. All the employees are government workers, and you call them public. They're government schools. If we would start calling them government schools, maybe some brain-dead parents out there would say, well, wait a minute here. The government really doesn't do anything well or anything Amen. Right. So why am I sending the most precious thing in my life off to the government to be educated?
0: Yeah, I wish I could, but I wish I had the answer. I think it's, you know, parents just don't have the ability with both parents working sometimes, you know, paying for private school. I mean, I'm not making excuses. I'm trying to figure it out myself.
1: I know it's, there's always a way. I knew a young lady, a friend of mine. She worked in broadcasting in Atlanta. She was a single mother. Okay.
0: Yep.
1: Single mother. And she, by God, saw to it that her son went to a private school.
0: That's got to be your biggest focus, though. It has to be the only thing.
1: It was her biggest.
0: Well, yeah, and good for her.
1: You know, what else, what is a bigger focus when you bring a life into this world?
0: Nothing. No, well, I'm with you.
2: Volleyball.
0: It depends on who you ask, I guess.
1: I'm sorry. Yeah, and her son ended up at the Naval Academy.
2: Good for him.
1: And then flying F-18s for the United States Navy.
0: God bless him. That's awesome.
1: Okay. Single mother.
0: Yeah, no, it can be done, but it has to be the complete focus of everything you do. It has to be first and foremost. And most people have a lot going on. I'm not making excuses. I'm just trying to figure it out, walk through. Why would this happen the way it does?
1: Yeah, well, and the number one cause of disaster that is government education in New York City and New York State is teacher unions.
0: Yeah. And
1: they controlled it. Here's a favorite trick of teachers unions. We can improve education. Mm. We can do a better job if just weren't so many students in our classes. So we need a law that reduces class size. Now, what happens when you reduce class size? That means you need
0: more teachers.
1: And if you need more teachers, that's more teacher union members paying teacher union member dues to the teacher union. And people can't see through this BS about reducing class sizes.
0: I'm impressed by what they're doing in Mississippi, though. You have to take that and go, wow, good job going from 49th or 50 to 16, just going back and teaching fundamentals.
1: Yeah.
2: Phonics based learning.
0: Yeah. Good for them. Yeah. Pre-1990s style education.
1: Well, now wait a minute. Do these students in Mississippi schools realize how many genders there are?
0: I assume so. Mississippi's pretty rock solid red. I think they probably get it.
1: I think it's 42 genders now, isn't it?
0: I think you're way under.
1: Have they learned all the pronouns in these Mississippi, like Jim and all that kind of stuff?
0: I don't know if they get it or not. I'm hoping not. I assume not, because they've focused on math and reading and writing and arithmetic.
2: Yeah. After they taught the teachers, then, because that's been part of the problem, is that these teachers have come up in a system. I remember when we had that different version of math that they gave my kids, and for them to look at math, like, if you knew the answer, hey, what is 7 times 8? Well, that's 56. Well, you had to do the right version of math, even if you knew the answer, or else the answer was wrong. It was the craziest thing to look at.
1: I know, they may have done a worse disservice to the United States than Fauci.
0: Wow.
1: Possible.
0: But it's along the same lines, for sure, at least with just being misled and not doing the right thing based on, the people that you're trying to serve.
2: The amount of kids that are graduating public high schools that do not have – now, they have the ability to read. They don't have the ability to comprehend. Mm-hmm. That's the big difference. Reading comprehension is what's so far behind right now.
1: Well – just remember the words back in about 1917 or so. Just remember the words of Woodrow Wilson and the people who were putting together the system of government education in this country in order to move from an agricultural society to an industrial society. They needed people who could read instructions. But they made it very clear, we are not trying to create men of letters, which is a euphemism for highly educated person. No, we just want to create people that can follow instructions, read instructions, do basic work, and not be a threat to us. And that's the kind of education system we've had in this country since then.
2: And that's why Woodrow Wilson is viewed as such a nice guy.
1: Yeah. Oh. Yeah, what a prince.
2: Yeah, exactly.
1: Yeah, what? Okay. I'm mugshots. I'm looking at the Collier County, Florida mugshots.
2: Oh, what do we got? What's like Florida man up to?
0: Is this the blotter?
1: No, it's the sheriff. The sheriff puts it up there. Okay. I got stopped by the sheriff once.
2: Well, what were you doing?
1: Driving erratically.
0: That'll be a good reason to get pulled over.
1: Okay, let's see. How many honkies are there in the today's mud? There's one. We got a honky. Let's see.
0: There we go.
1: Yeah. One. Just one. Of all the people that were arrested in Collier County, Florida yesterday, got one oppressor.
2: I do enjoy when you do have the county puts this stuff out there, and most of the time it's speeding or DUI related. But every now and then you'll get a weird one where you go, loitering? What were you doing? like, how did you manage to get locked down with that one?
1: Well, the one honky here.
0: Does the honky have a name?
1: Yeah, her name is Alexandra. It's not Ocasio Cortez.
0: Okay, good.
1: But property, grand theft property, $100 to $500 to $300 from a dwelling.
2: Well, see, you wonder what she wanted to go get back from that boyfriend.
1: She, from the looks of her, she was probably doing the vacuuming and picked up something.
2: Yeah.
0: Oh, I gotcha.
2: Yeah.
0: Right. She borrowed somebody's laptop.
2: Is it not fun to kind of make up the stories in your
0: mind?
2: Absolutely.
0: What they got involved in? What they could have done.
1: Oh, some of the stories make themselves up when you look at these mugs.
0: Give us one of those egregious ones.
1: We ought to have people with arrest powers walking down city streets, and whenever they see anybody with a neck tattoo that goes from their clavicle to their chin, they just put them under arrest right there on the spot. We're taking you to jail. What am I charged with? We don't know yet, but we'll find out what you did. And
0: now Lowe's has got the honky up.
2: Oh, no, I'm looking at Forsyth County.
0: Oh, yeah. That's all honkies.
1: Well, there you go. It's been that way for a while.
2: And then, like I said, you have to actually go and see what the date of book. Okay. False imprisonment, criminal trespass. You know, I mean, this is part of what I do. I look at who got arrested and what is their charge.
1: Well, me too. And I hope to recognize one of them sometime so I can walk to the other side of the street and get away from them.
2: Interfering with a 911 call. Never seen that one before.
0: What? I've never done. How could you possibly be doing that?
1: I think the saddest part of my life right now is the time I spend on TV, A&E channel, watching Cops or Cops Reloaded or all of that kind of stuff.
0: He loves it. He loves it. I love the fact that you love it.
1: I do. I really do. I particularly like the Sovereign Citizens.
0: Yes.
1: I'm not driving, I'm traveling. I'm not a sovereign citizen. I'm an American state national. They come up with all these words. And I try to fast forward through those videos to the point where the cop yanks them out of the car. That's the part I really like. You know, and I love to watch the people getting kicked off of airplanes.
2: Oh, okay. Now that one really I am very interested in because they already have to cause some sort of disturbance in order to be removed from the plane. So at that point, they're just kind of showing their ass.
1: Yes, they are. But I have a question.
0: Oh, yes. Go ahead.
1: They have started emptying out the whole plane if the person doesn't voluntarily get up. Okay, yes. We're going to have to deplane. We're going to have to get everybody off the plane, and then we'll come up and we'll come back here and get you off the plane. And two questions. First of all, why not just empty the plane back to the row where the jerk is? And that way you can get them off without them interacting with other passengers, right?
0: Yeah, I guess. Yeah, that makes
1: sense.
0: Why
1: do you have to evacuate all the people that are sitting behind the jerk?
0: I don't know. I've not been privy to it, so I don't really know the logic behind what they're doing.
1: The logic is to get that person off the plane.
0: Right, but I'm just saying with the people in the back behind that person, I don't know why. I don't understand the logic there either.
1: No. I don't either. And it ought to be codified. If you do anything on an airplane that causes them to evacuate that airplane because of your actions, it is an automatic $5,000 fine.
0: In 5 years, you can't fly for five years.
1: Oh, you know, do a GoFundMe. I mean, I'm ready to donate money to build more prisons right now.
2: Neil Bortz is our guest on the Morning Extra. Neil, I'm...
1: Now, the Supreme Court Justice, who's coming in?
2: Oh,
0: Sarah Warren?
2: Yes, Sarah Warren is going to be in studio with us.
1: I want you to ask her about the Georgia State Constitution that says the juries are the trier of fact as well as the law.
2: We can do such things.
0: Fact.
1: Ask her that. What she thinks of jury nullification. Well, the Georgia Constitution says that the jury, when they're deliberating, they can decide whether or not this should even be a crime. Regardless of whether or not the person did it, okay, he did it, but he should have. And so, therefore, we're not going to consider it a crime, and it's not guilty.
0: Well, then there you go. We'll make sure we try to bring that up.
2: For next week, we have to have a discussion because I'm having a debate with Tug. I keep telling him that there is such a thing as hot air balloon pilots. And he says there's no such thing as a hot air balloon pilot.
1: Why would he say that?
2: Because he's just trying to draw you offsides and me offsides.
0: See, that's not exactly the way it came
2: out. Next week, Neil, this is what we gotta break this thing down for him.
0: Yes, but we need to get to the actual truth, too.
1: Well, there's a word for it, too.
0: What is that?
1: Aeronaut.
0: I saw that, but I didn't know how to pronounce it. Because I looked it up.
2: I love it. Yeah. What is this word?
0: Aeronaut.
1: It's aeronaut.
0: Yeah, I didn't know how to say it.
1: And my FAA license is, it's also for airplanes, but it says hot air balloons, commercial. I'm a commercial hot air balloon pilot.
0: Well, then there you go. Making money off of it. I love it.
1: I used to.
0: There you go, Neil. We appreciate you, buddy.
1: Just charge people for rides.
0: Some people, I think that's only legal out in Nevada, isn't it?
1: Nye County.
0: Oh, by county. Charge people
1: no.
0: rides.
1: No, Nye County.
0: Oh, Nye County. Gotcha.
1: Yeah.
0: That's in my county. All right,
1: Don't
0: Neil.
1: Ask.
0: Thank you.
1: Okay, can I go now?
0: Yes, you can.
2: Have a good one.
0: Excuse for the day.
1: I'm out of coffee. I got to go make another cup of coffee.
0: God bless you,
2: Neil. Joe.
0: Yes, sir.
1: Y'all be good.
0: Do our best.
1: No wakey breaky crap.
0: No more. We won't do that to you.
3: My achy breaky heart.
1: What a dope.
0: He is a dope. Although he's dating Liz Hurley now, so he's done pretty well.
1: Oh,
0: yeah.
1: He has Polaroids. That's the only way he can get into that.
0: Could be. Maybe. We will, I don't know how to respond to that really exactly, but Neil, it's always good to have him. The action following the inaction figure. 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
2: Good morning. Here are your sports headlines for Wednesday, May 13th. The Atlanta Braves opened up their homestand with a 5-2 win over the visiting Chicago Cubs as the Braves came from behind in the fifth inning behind two homers, one from Austin Riley and another from Mike Yastrzemski. Game two of the series tonight features J.R. Richie versus Shota Umaga. First pitch is set for 7:15. You can hear all the game action on our sister station, 680 The Fan, and free on the Fan app. Another game five in the NBA playoffs tonight as the Detroit Pistons host the Cleveland Cavaliers. That series is tied at two games apiece. Tip-off is set for 8 o'clock. With your sports headlines, I'm Carlos Medina. 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
11: 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The establishment Republicans hate you. 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
0: Tiger Lowe's until 10 on Extra 106.3. We're just making fun of the do-nothing Republicans. And we'll get to that a little later in the show. How John Thune has said, well, there's just nothing I can do. I know that 80% of America supports bipartisan support for the SAVE Act, but sorry. We've done everything we can do here.
2: There's just too much power that we would lose. We can't afford to do this.
0: This would be terrible. The inaction figure. Lowe's coined that. Gosh, it's been months and months back, and it was one of those things that was so vivid to me. It was like, you know, because I, growing up with G.I. Joe, you had action figures and you knew exactly what that was, and it painted such a great picture, the inaction figure.
2: Yes, Pam Bondi, the action figure that doesn't move and doesn't do anything.
0: Just sits there. Stiff as a board. Since Pam Bondi, the inaction figure, got fired, I want to go through a few things that has happened in the just over 40 days since Todd Blanche has been in charge. Democrats charged a CCP agent. The Southern Poverty Law Center indicted for funds over to hate groups. Fauci advisor charged over COVID. Somalian daycares raided in Minnesota. Comey charged for the 8647 threat. 9 foreign scam centers busted. Visa fraud has been charged. And then 25 TDA members charged. Trinde Aragua, the Venezuelan gang. Rogue prosecutors have been purged. Firing squad was reinstated. And was that Utah where that happened? I think it was Utah.
2: Utah does have it on the books. So does a number of different states. It's just not used.
0: We should use it.
2: I mean, in Utah, you can elect.
0: Yeah.
2: You can choose it, right? Capital
0: yeah.
2: punishment.
0: Yeah, yeah, you say that's, I'd rather have them just shoot me. Can you imagine? Judge, you know, I'll take the firing squad.
2: I mean, quite honestly, horse thieves in Texas can still be put to death.
0: Mm-hmm.
2: But, I mean, it doesn't happen.
0: Yeah.
2: But it's on the books.
0: Fraud division launched and then legal gun deregulation. All of that in just about 40 days with Todd Blanche now in charge. Dude, what was the inaction figure doing? I've read so much, and I'm sure you've seen it through, Lowe's. Well, she was prepping all this. She was setting the stage for all this to happen. It was always meant to be that way. I was born in the morning, but it wasn't yesterday morning. You know what I mean?
2: If you're prepping cases because you're trying to make them ironclad so you win, okay, I get that. But the amount of time where things were on her desk and nothing was occurring kind of gave you this wink, wink, nod, nod of...
0: Nothing's gonna happen. I'm not gonna do anything.
2: And let's face it, some of these could absolutely go nowhere.
0: Sure.
2: But at least they're in motion.
0: At least something's trying. They're trying to do something. Like, this is a great meme, and as I want you to see it, Lowe's, it's, if not charging anyone was Olympic sport, and it's Pam Bondi with just medals.
2: Tons of gold medals.
0: All over the place, not doing anything. And she didn't.
2: I mean.
0: And it's frustrating, and because, that's what Americans want to see. Like, we know what's happened. We know all the things, and it's being revealed even more every day that all the things under the Biden administration are such bull crap, and nobody did anything about it and won't.
2: I mean, we had a situation. Let's consider the Obama administration. All right, when it came to controversies tied to them, like Fast and Furious was probably as far as, hey, is that prosecutable considering that you were – taking part in a gun running operation to then track weapons, how they moved around the cartels in Mexico. Like, okay, is anyone going to see justice over this? Oh no, it's an operation. All right. You also had an IRS situation where they were going after conservative groups. Okay. The person who was basically running that, you put them on Capitol Hill and you made them testify to it. Fast forward. The Biden administration was doing so many crazy things that are, what was the one dude at the town hall? It's like so many things that are unconstitutional.
0: Yeah. Name one.
2: I'll just start with free speech.
0: Yeah.
2: I mean, you just had this government settle with Alex Berenson because of what the Biden administration was doing to them. So it's not like you didn't have this gaggle of people you could go after or look into and basically say, if for the very least, don't ever do this again.
0: Yeah. And the Biden administration was charging conservatives at a higher rate, and the conviction rate, when they would be convicted, their sentences were even longer. They made it a point to make you and let you know, if you go against our will, we will come at you with the full force of the law, and when we convict you, you will suffer more than anybody else.
2: What do socialists do?
0: That. That's what they do. And the whole Todd Blanche thing, like all that looks good and sounds good. Pat Bondi did nothing. At least there's some movement there. But until I see convictions, even Todd Blanche, even he gets my question.
2: Well, and that's the difference between I was taking my time because I wanted to make sure these were ironclad, because typically when the federal government goes after you, they're typically going to beat you.
0: Yeah, that's right.
2: They have endless resources and they feel like it's an ironclad case. It remains to be seen what's going to happen with this one.
0: I guess we will find out.
2: We will see direction things go.
0: We shall see. I hope Todd Blanche knocks it out of the park, man. I hope he's the Hank Aaron of AGs. But until I see convictions, I still have big question marks. Miss Stacy, boy, she's got some cues to A, especially about them finances and her campaigns. Next on the Morning Extra, an Extra 106.3, 6 o'clock hours, brought to you by Subaru of Gwinnett.
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0: Get this. Cousin Brittany just texted me and said, I had to scan my ID to change my Yahoo password the other day. Oh, my Lord. That seems like an over... Like, that actually seems like a bit of an overreach.
2: I'd feel weird about that one, Brittany.
0: Yeah. Are you sure you're logged into the right website?
2: Brittany, were you looking into adult content?
0: That's right. What are you providing an ID for?
2: Because there are certain states now that require legal ID. That's why I don't go to those.
0: That's exactly right. I'm not doing it anymore. But...
2: You taught me the error of my ways.
0: That's right. I'm out.
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17: He'll soon land in China. I'm Dave Anthony, Fox News, where President Trump will hold talks with China's leader. And while the Iran conflict continues with no end in sight, the president told reporters before leaving he does not need help from them making a deal with Iran.
18: We'll win it one way or the other. We'll win it. We'll win it peacefully or otherwise.
19: The president says that trade is top of mind during this historic summit in Beijing with President Xi.
17: Fox's Aisha Hosni's in Beijing.
19: China wants lower tariffs. They currently have a 10% global tariff that expires very shortly here in July if it's not extended by the president. Meantime, back here at home, American farmers who are getting hit by higher diesel fuel prices, they want the president to convince China to buy 25 million metric tons of soybeans.
17: Now an update on the Hanta virus. A French passenger taken off the cruise ship that had the outbreak that left three dead is critically ill, now breathing through an artificial lung. As for the 18 Americans in quarantine, only one tested positive for Hantavirus. Stephen Kornfeld tells CNN he feels fine now, but last month,
20: a number of us on board came down with felt like a flu-like illness or the ship's flu. I had 3 days of night sweats, a lot of chills, some mild respiratory, and a lot of fatigue.
17: He's in a biocontainment unit in Nebraska. So is another passenger in a facility in Atlanta after showing mild symptoms. Also in Nebraska, you don't hear this often, a Democrat who won a primary isn't wanting to win in November.
21: Cindy Burbank says she'll drop out of the general election after winning the Democrat Senate primary in Nebraska with about 89% of the vote to William Forbes' 11%. He's an anti-abortion pastor accused of running as a Republican plant to take general election votes away from the candidate state Democrats really want, independent Dan Osborne. He came pretty close to winning a Senate race 2 years ago and is seen as having the best chance to beat incumbent Republican Pete Ricketts.
17: That's Chris Foster. 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
0: Morning, y'all. Talking to us on a great Wednesday. Appreciate you being here up early with the Morning Extra, 404-741-1230 at Extra 106.3 across the social media platforms. It is a Disco Wednesday. You can tell that Bryce has found his groove right quick.
2: So if you happen to, let's say, have a hole in your budget and you happen to borrow money from somebody else in order to pay it, does that hole in the budget just go away completely?
0: Well, it depends on where you are, I guess. Depends on your location.
2: Because I was just curious about that New York State math that's so funny.
0: Yeah. When we're
2: when you make a $12 billion deficit disappear by stealing money from the state taxpayers.
0: From the other people upstate.
2: Oh, my God.
0: And the governor's like, well, yeah, here.
2: Here's $4 billion, and make sure you stop your pension payments.
0: That's right, to your police officer and your firefighters and things. And then celebrate it.
2: And then cut services to the homeless and children, and everyone's like, hurrah!
0: Look!
2: Huzzah!
0: The communist did
2: it! We did it!
0: He said he was gonna do it, and he did it!
2: So it's just math.
0: People just go along with it.
2: Yeah.
0: They
2: sure do. They're looking for a victory anywhere they can in heavily, what was it? It's communist New York, but, what is it? Social Democrat New York?
0: Yeah. Yeah.
2: The funny part is it normally takes years for the communist to run out of money.
0: Mm-mm.
2: It took him months.
0: Yeah, that's right. But he did it with such a smile. Yeah. I mean, look, that's a handsome
2: smile. Friendly.
0: That's the nicest guy you've ever met in your whole life.
2: Listen, I need $12 billion. Or else.
0: Yep. Here you go. There you go. Let's stack it up.
1: Would you consider that running from the sum?
2: Yes. That would be running from the sum. That would be very much like when we get into that.
0: What is it?
2: What is the number?
0: Yeah, let's just get out of here.
2: Oh my God.
0: Yeah, so we got to just turn into camera. Oh my God. Yeah. No.
2: Oh my God.
0: Oh my God.
2: I mean, yeah. If in this state, if you had the city of Atlanta, that was running, let's just call it a $1 billion deficit. Do you really think the rest of the state would be all like, hey, we got to go ahead and do this?
0: And not say anything about it.
2: Yeah.
0: No.
2: And then there would be a celebration of, what genius, look what they've done.
0: They just took all the money from those fools up in the rest of the state. It's amazing. Because I was looking, because Laura, my wife's from New York, I was looking at the breakdown. If you look at the county by county, the majority of counties in New York are blood red, especially one like from New York City, like on the east from New York City, kind of up
2: north of New York State.
0: Yeah, but it doesn't even go all the way up to. I mean, the county my wife grew up in is the last county, and it's 2 hours from New York, but it's the last county that is blue. Everything around it is solid red, and if you get up there and spend time with us folks, they're good, regular old hardworking folks. They absolutely don't support any of that stuff that's happening in Albany and everything south. It's nuts. It's nuts the way it works. But yeah, take the victory lap. Fools, take the freaking victory lap.
2: They all think that they have this belief that when the state steps in and hands you money, that somehow that money was just sitting around.
0: It's just waiting for you to come finally pick it up.
2: It's like, no, the taxpayer bailed you out.
0: They don't care about that, dude. That's the thing. That's their money. In their eyes, what you make, what the taxpayers donate by force, that's their money. It's not yours. It's theirs. And they use it any way they see fit.
2: And the governor of New York, who's already in trouble, I mean, she can't afford to have New York default.
0: Fools, man. Yeah, New York. You're talking about New York City.
2: So we're going to take 60% of your liabilities. Yeah. And we're going to cover it with taxpayer money
0: because it will help me ultimately.
2: And you kick the can down the road, and you'll have the exact same problem that's going to come up here in 6 months.
0: That's right.
2: And they'll be like, "We're out of money
0: again, you
2: know, again."
0: Yeah.
2: And what is it we covered yesterday? 892 companies and billions of dollars in income have left in just the last 5 years.
0: And you,
2: this is how it happens.
0: Look at the other blue states. Same things are happening, specifically California, but blue states in general, high tax states in general, people are leaving in droves. And I understand, man. Like, I don't want them to come here, to be honest with you, but I understand why they're bailing out. I understand why they're leaving. Morning Extra and Extra 106.3, Trump in China. That should be interesting. Los, before we get to the first thing to know about, Stacey Abrams, I do want to say, I hope he says, dude, when behind closed doors, of course, President Xi, you cannot be sending, drones and all this stuff to Iran. We know you're doing it. You cannot continue doing that. He's not going to do that in public. It's going to be a private. And I'm sure Xi will say, oh, of course, we'd never do that. Knowing that they do by the Caspian Sea and by rail. They're doing all of this. They're sending. That's the only thing, only reason Iran has anything going for it, because they're getting supplied by China and to a degree Russia too, with weapons, drones, and anything else that they can use.

0: off their oil supply. And now you're meeting with them to basically get the coup de grace on Iran. You're like, hey, do you want this to work for you? Because we're the ones in control here. I mean, we're the ones who are stepping into this situation, this meeting, as the big hammer.
1: Yeah, and I think they realize it. But they, all, you know, public facing, they handle things one way. But, dude, they're sinister. The CCP is sinister.
0: Of course.
1: So
0: it's a murderous regime.
1: Exactly.
0: I mean, in the 1950s, they killed 50 million of their own people.
1: So I expect, yes, they will say the right things, but will they do them? And then what do we do in response to that?
0: They only recognize power.
1: Exactly right,
0: dude. That is the same sort of thing you get there.
1: You don't do it on the front page of the newspaper. You do it in private, and you say, hey, we've got your nads in a vice, and we're about to squeeze it down.
0: Yeah, do you want to save some face here?
1: Yeah.
0: Let's make some stuff happen.
1: That's exactly right. Morning Extra, 106.3, the first thing to know this morning.

0: I don't believe she in this story has as of yet, but I know that when it comes to slimming down your money,
1: she's good at that.
0: That apparently did happen, as former gubernatorial candidate Stacey Abrams, she received the subpoena to appear in front of the state Senate, and looks like that's going to go down on Friday. And here's the very simple question. It's like straight out of Big Lebowski. Where's the money, Lebowski?
1: Yes.
0: There's the money, Lebowski. $2 billion that she received from the Biden administration in the interest of fighting climate change. Her nonprofit made that money disappear.
2: They had $100 in their bank account when they got a deposit of $2 billion. Dude, that's unbelievable.
0: In order to have energy efficient refrigerators delivered throughout South Georgia. And as we went through the math on it, even if you bought the most expensive refrigerators on the market, for the amount that actually found their way into homes, okay, that accounts for, I think the number we best came up with was like maybe 120,000.
2: Yeah.
0: What happened to the money? Where'd it go?
2: Yeah, it's going to be as embarrassing as the last time the Georgia State Senate went on this kind of campaign. Cause the last time, if you remember, it was Fannie Willis, right? And they had her up in front of everybody and she ran circles around them. And unfortunately for you and I expect the same thing out of Stacey Abrams. I expect Stacey's going to bloviate. She's going to,
0: well, she's already started calling it racism.
2: Yeah, she started calling it racism. Right, of course.
0: Yes, but everything's racism.
2: I'm not sure that one has the teeth it used to.
0: No, not really.
2: Yeah, that's what I'm saying. So
0: it must be racism. Yeah. Well, you couldn't get black men to vote for you. I guess they're racist too.
2: Must be.
0: Miss Stacey?
2: Yeah, I'm guessing so. But that's the thing. Fannie, is she being held accountable? She testified in front of the, Georgia State Senate. Is she being held accountable anywhere for anything? I don't recall it. I'll wait if somebody wants to dial me up and remind me where it is.
0: It's just the question. And I know Greg Dolezal, he was basically, sending her some messages, some tweets on X of, well, we'll see you this week.
2: I love it, man. Good.
0: And it's just a simple question. Where did the money go? Because $2 billion that came from the...
2: Seems like it'd be tough to hide.
0: Basically the Green New Deal.
2: Yeah.
0: Where'd it go? What? It disappeared.
2: Yeah. I don't know how you get around answering it. Like, I'm not smart enough to know. Maybe she'll have lawyers and she'll be smart enough. But she'll figure out an answer that is going to be, layers upon layers of BS. And then as soon as the hearing's over, she's going to leave and nothing's going to happen, dude. She's not going to answer that question. You know she's not going to answer that question, right?
0: Well, and here's the part about her. The career as a politician is over.
2: Done. Put a fork in it.
0: It's like you lost twice.
2: Yep.
0: Democrats.

0: will basically, you know, at that point throw you off the bridge. But they looked at her as a vessel, a large one, as a way, in my opinion, to funnel money to the Democrat Party that was taxpayer money.
1: Yeah, of course.
0: It's going to you for Green New Deal, for, oh, we're going to do these things in interest of climate. And it was basically to then send the money throughout the rest of the Democrats. Because
1: yeah.
0: They can't raise it.
1: That's right. And we talked about it last hour. How much debt they're in. They're taking out, the DNC taking out $15 million loans.
0: So basically you had $2 billion stolen from you, sent over to Stacey Abrams, and then she made it disappear. I think it went into Democrat coffers. Again, I'm alleging such a thing because that's kind of how.
1: Well, that's what it's always done.
0: Once all the NGOs are starting to disappear, this is what the Biden administration was doing on the way out.
1: Yeah.
0: They're like, we're done. We're toast. Let's get this money out of here.
1: Wasn't it in like the last 6 weeks that they just started?
0: It was like $50 billion.
1: Yeah, they just started writing crazy checks to anybody and everybody because they knew at some point that would filter back, as we're alleging. And as we've seen that it happened in previous situations. And now that all that's dried up, all that's been wiped away, USAID's gone, they're investigating Act Blue, now they can't raise a dollar. But back to the point, it's not gonna matter. This is going to be just as performative as everything that happens in DC. She's gonna roll in there, she's gonna say what she says.
0: Why you gotta say roll? I'm sure she can walk.
1: You know what I mean.
0: I do not think that she's had like her foot eaten up.
1: You know what I mean. She's gonna walk in there and say what she says, and she's gonna walk out, and that'll be the end of it.
0: Diabetes ate my foot.
1: Where's that one fella on the horse talking about the diabetes?
0: If we're concerned, because remember, the time that I had somebody emailing in is when she was taking a picture. She had all the kids masked and she wasn't.
1: Yeah. Oh my gosh. Yeah.
0: And I was like, well, your size, lady, you might want to consider some different changes here.
1: Look, that's hard to do. Those personal changes are tough to do sometimes. People, you know, they're getting
0: that one person who heard it, they got so upset. And then I basically told her because her point was like, my child has this issue. And I was like, well, maybe you should feed them better.
1: Yeah. It's great that they're going to haul her in front, but
0: they're going to embarrass her.
1: Or try. Or will it be like Fonnie and Fonnie embarrass them?
0: No, and
1: dude, Fonnie Willis made them look like fools.
0: Fonnie also had a situation where by the time everything goes around in 90 second snippets, and what Fonnie Willis came across to the rest of the country was, this is the one we gave a chance to get Trump. No wonder she couldn't. What an idiot. She couldn't stop from having sex with her boo and giving him money.
1: All that's true. All that's 100% true.
0: It's like, let me get this straight. Your boo was charging the state for 26 hours a day of work?
1: Yep.
0: Actually, technically, it was like 22
1: hours. 22
0: hours, yeah. Yeah, okay, he's working his hard.
1: Yeah, I do. Ain't nobody
0: this is what he's doing on the, yeah, nobody's working 22 hours.
1: Get out of here, it's crazy.
0: Yeah, but that's, it turned it into, We sent you to do a job, and this is how unreliable and as big of an idiot as you are. And I believe that's going to be the same thing that's going to happen when it comes to Stacey Abrams. They're going to look at it as, we gave you $2 billion to make it disappear. Couldn't you, like, how inept are you?
1: Very.
0: Like, there's plenty of programs that make money disappear more efficiently.
1: Yeah.
0: She actually was trying to tell us all that it was going to refrigerators?
1: Well, dude, she's gotten away with it to this point. And let's see what happens.
0: Well, but get away with it in terms of there's no more money coming.
1: Right. But she's being held accountable for this $2 billion, right? Yeah, you're right. The organization, for the most part, has gone away altogether. She's being asked about this, and she will not be held to account. So she's going to get away with it.
0: But accountability in terms of you don't have a political career. Like, this sort of stuff, if the federal government hands you $1 billion, Tug, and you chose to hand it to a bunch of organizations that were like as part of your good old boy network, it's not illegal.
1: No.
0: But like the retribution is, oh man, you got caught doing that and you made us look bad. We're not giving you anything anymore.
1: I think she's going to be just fine with it because she's got a whole lot of money.
0: She's just
1: going
0: to be made to look like a moron, and that'll end the political career,
1: which is already done.
0: And that's
1: that's all you're going to get.
0: You're going to get.
1: Yeah, you have to be okay with that. I don't think she cares about her political career. She already knows it's done. She knows she's not going to be held to any sort of account. She's going to run circles around the Georgia State Senate, and then she's going to walk out of there knowing that she's got a whole lot of money somewhere, stuck somewhere.
0: Probably in some hole in the ground.
1: I would imagine, or some offshore account, maybe.
0: Sure.
1: Something. So, is she the winner in this? Because I feel like she is.
0: We'll see what happens on this week.
1: Yeah. I feel like she is.
0: I can't believe you said roll. You just suddenly turned into Neil Bortz.
1: That's not what I meant at all.
0: Has she slid back down?
1: Come on. That's out of context. I just can't win this morning.
0: You are just making fat jokes over it. Stacey Abrams. That's just mean.
1: Right. You know me, Mr. Mean Spirited.
0: That's right.
1: I hide it well behind this nice Mamdani like smile.
0: Tug's going to get baptized again this weekend.
1: I'm going to need to.
0: Get cleansed.
1: After this week, I'm going to need to for sure. When we come back, Georgia Supreme Court Justice Sarah Warren joins us. You must vote. It's so important you know. You must vote. By the 19th, it has to be done because they're voting as far as the nonpartisan, Supreme Court. They don't have a general. So you have to get out and vote for her now. That's why it's so important to do it. Talk to her next on Extra 106.3.
0: Hey, it's Lowe's. 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
11: It's Wednesday, May 13th, and here are your headlines. President Donald Trump is in Beijing for high-stakes talks with Chinese President Xi Jinping, focused on trade, Taiwan, and rising tensions involving Iran and Russia. Officials say Trump is expected to pressure China over its support for both countries while also discussing new economic agreements. The community at Mount Bethel Elementary School is rallying around a teacher and a former student both battling cancer. Students, staff, and families raise money through t-shirt sales and a staff kickball game, presenting checks to support teacher Whitney Williamson and Dickerson Middle School student Jackson Jeffcoat. School leaders say the efforts reflect strong sense of compassion and community at Mount Bethel Elementary School. And finally, it's another busy morning on the Morning Extra today. Mike Dudgeon, who's running for state senate in District 27, will join the show in about 20 minutes from now. Chicago Cubs general manager Carter Hawkins will join the show to discuss his sister Sarah Warren and her re-election campaign for the Georgia Supreme Court coming up in about an hour from now at 8:25. And tomorrow, candidate for District 6 Kevin Martin will also join the Morning Extra at 8:25, followed by Kelly Gambrill, the current Cobb County Commissioner in District 1, who is seeking re-election. She will join the show at 9:25. Today's weather is partly cloudy with a high of 80 and a low of 56. Your Extra 106.3 headlines, I'm Bryce Gobert.
1: Tag it low on Extra 106.3 until 10, and we are so blessed to be joined by Justice Sarah Warren on the show today. How are you?
12: I'm doing great. Thanks for having me. This is really fun.
1: You're always welcome, and we're going to get to some baseball stuff in a little bit. Let's start out with the things that matter the most, and that's your campaign. We keep seeing, and Carlos had brought it up during the break, we had listeners that were calling a few weeks ago, and they just kept saying, hey, you need to be voting for our incumbent judges because there's something afoot with people trying to manipulate who makes it into the makes it past the primary and then ultimately to the general election to be elected to the Supreme Court of the state of Georgia. Do you see that? Does that hit your radar screen at all? And Is that something that we should be really concerned about?
12: I am so glad you're asking. Yes, you should be paying attention, and everyone listening should be concerned. The first thing I want to point out is on May 19th, which is a week from today, that is actually the only election for nonpartisan judges. So there is no election in November. If you want to be heard on your judges, you got to vote. Vote early this week or vote next Tuesday on Election Day, May 19th. So our judges are nonpartisan. That's what the Constitution of Georgia requires. That means we don't run as a political party, and we don't make promises about policy issues and things like that. And what we're seeing is a really big outside influence, folks from outside of Georgia and a political party attacking, making partisan attacks on the nonpartisan Supreme Court. It's not normal. It is not the way we're supposed to be doing things. It frankly, you know, implicates a lot of big ethics questions. And so I think for folks who really care about having judges who are fair and impartial, who uphold their oath to the Georgia Constitution and the U.S. Constitution, you know, they should really be paying attention. And I hope they'll come out and vote for me.
13: Justice Sarah Warren is our guest right here on the Morning Extra. Half of our audience is women, and they were the first ones that sounded the alarm to us on this. I don't know if they had gotten just the, whether it's the...
12: Women are always paying attention.
13: They're paying attention.
12: Yeah.
13: I was going to say, nothing gets by our audience.
1: But it's unusual, though.
13: It was one of the first things that was brought up, and I don't know if they had just gotten a whim through it through social media, but they said, here is the plan to make this the Supreme Court far more partisan. And so that's... It's just been fascinating to see how some of that outside influence that's been pushing money into this state, and then you know, the people that have been basically told, here, go, and if it says incumbent, do this. If it doesn't, do this. I think that's been pretty wild to look at.
12: It is, and you know, the amount of money we're seeing from the outside is really extraordinary. We're thinking about $5 million in negative ads against me and some colleagues. That should be very concerning to people, and I think people are perceiving that there's something afoot and that they don't like it. And I hope that that's what people are seeing, too, and saying what we really want are judges who are judges. We don't want judges who are politicians, because you guys know, and your listeners know, we have three branches of government. If we make the judicial branch political, there is no judicial branch anymore. We have lost the branch. We've lost that check on the government, that independent branch that's supposed to be deciding things fairly and impartially. And, you know, I know you have a lot of folks who like sports, too. When you think about it, there's just a lot of fairness involved in this. The judges are supposed to be calling the balls and the strikes. And so they're not supposed to be making promises about what happens in the outcome of a case. That's exactly what we're seeing here, is that the other side is promising certain outcomes on issues, but that's not what judges are supposed to do. Judges are supposed to interpret and apply the law.
1: And I'm seeing a political party, and this is just a post, and I won't go into the detail of who it is, whatever, but it talks about Georgia's Supreme Court is run by MAGA Republicans. They're a danger to your voting rights and democracy. You can stop them, but only if you vote. And it's the group. It's our Supreme Court, and your picture's on there. I mean, this is what they are making this a very blatant partisan issue, trying to probably get their base fired up, I assume. But it's being made political. And I know you're trying your best to protect the nonpartisanship of your position. But how do you respond to that? How do the other judges respond to that?
12: I can't speak for anyone else, but I'll tell you, when I hear things like that, I immediately just think about how much misinformation is out there. And it bothers me a lot that folks are getting confused or, you know, perhaps even sort of being induced into thinking things that simply aren't true. But what I can say is this, you know, if you have a judicial candidate or a judge out there making promises or using these kinds of really incendiary tactics, you should stop and pause and ask yourself why that is. You know, the contrast, which I think I am the contrast, is, you know, I'm a person who makes one specific promise, that I will uphold my oath. You should want nothing more and nothing less from a judge. You know, I have oaths to the Constitution, and I have oaths to be fair and impartial in every case. That's exactly what judges do. And what that means is, you know, I can't make a promise to any group that I'm in front of. My message to everyone is the same. But when you know, most people don't want to have a day in court. But if you had to have a day in court, you want to know that when you walk in, those judges on the bench have not already cast the die against you. You want to know you're going to be able to come in and present your case, and that your case will be decided only on the facts and the law in that case and nothing else. Not because of who you are, what your political party is, what your policy preferences are, right? You want that fairness and impartiality. That's what I bring. You know, I bring judicial experience. I've been doing the job for about 7.5 years, but I bring that fairness and impartiality. And I hope that that contrast, that positive nonpartisan message, resonates more than all the bad stuff that's out there.
13: Sarah Warren is our guest right here on the Morning Extra. There's a term that has now gotten me to cringe when I hear about social justice, because I look at everything as, if I'm being judged based on the law and not who I vote for or what I look like, that's what I want, just equal protection and representation underneath the law. I feel like that is what has now gone on in some of these places where you will have justices making rulings that it might be based on, well, this person probably wasn't as well off, so here's the scenario. How much do you hear about that stuff where it kind of puts all justices in a tough spot?
12: It does. And, you know, I think that there's a hunger out there for people to feel like people are being treated fairly and justly. And there are a lot of jobs where you can do that as an advocate. You can do that through volunteerism. You can do that by being involved in your community. You can really make a difference in people's lives. Being a judge sometimes isn't a feel-good job. You know, we have to interpret and apply the law so long as it is constitutional. But we have taken an oath to do justice to the rich and the poor, to every person who is before us without fear or favor, without bias. I mean, those are really powerful words. And that is how I am able to do my job and do the job that the people of Georgia have trusted me with.
1: I see some of the early voting numbers, and it looks like the Democrats are ahead of Republicans when it comes to voting. What is it that you would say to voters that would maybe vote for you to encourage them? You've got to get out if you want Georgia to be a fair and balanced place, if you want Lady Justice to have the blindfold on, how would you encourage them to maybe pick it up a little bit because we're seeing less Republican numbers?
12: I'm so glad you asked. And you know, I am speaking to all Georgians of all political parties, and I really enjoy broad bipartisan support. My opponent, by contrast, is only speaking to one political party. So, you know, it doesn't matter to me what political affiliation is showing up at the ballot box, but I do need people showing up to vote. That's so critically important. So I would say if you're a person who really cares about only voting on election day, that's okay. But you got to get there. You got to make a plan. You got to make sure your schedule has enough time, and you got to go and you got to vote. But if you're somebody who, you know, doesn't have to only go on that Tuesday, let's do it now. Let's get out there and tell your friends, because this matters so much. You know, I've been on the court for 7.5 years. I love my job. I plan on keeping my job by winning this election. But to me, at this point, 1 week away from the election, this is not about Sarah Warren. This is about preserving the integrity of the judicial branch in Georgia. That is a cause much greater than my job, but I need people's help. I need them to understand just how important this is.
13: Sarah Warren is our guest right here on the Morning Extra. How is that balancing act work where you want to make sure that you're producing a nonpartisan message and saying, I want to be a judge for everyone, yet you have an opponent that's playing by a different set of rules and how they're going about it. Obviously, you want people to come out and vote for you, but it also feels like campaigning has to be kind of strange, too, because you're basically saying, listen, I want your vote. At the same time, I'm a nonpartisan person here with this stuff.
12: That's right, and I think the best way to think about it is this. We have to campaign for election as justices on the Supreme Court because the Constitution of Georgia says so. You know, that's what the people of Georgia have decided. But this is not a political campaign and the way people think about it. If they expect it to be a political campaign like the political branches have, they're going to be disappointed because I can't make those kinds of promises. And folks should be very skeptical of anyone who does. And so if we can help people understand and kind of reframe, yes, we have to run for election, but the kind of campaign we run is fundamentally different, I think it helps people understand then why the promises I can make are so limited. But I can assure you, you do not want somebody who might promise to take a certain position or the other. Because if you're on the other side of that issue, whatever it is, you've lost before you've begun. And so only having that promise to the Constitution and to fairness and impartiality really, I think, is the most critical thing.
1: Justice Sarah Warren joins us on the Morning Extra and Extra 106.3. Can you maybe paint a picture of what it would look like if Georgia's courts, especially the Supreme Court, if it were to go a different way, how that would impact someone listening right now?
12: Absolutely. So if we start electing politicians to the bench and we make the judicial branch a political branch, we will then have three political branches. And then whatever our elected representatives do in the General Assembly will have less and less effect over time because with the stroke of a pen, a judge can override it based on their personal preferences. And therefore, we have no check on what the legislature is doing. And we have lessened everyone's vote as to who they're electing in the representative political branch. It is so important that the judiciary stay independent and impartial and nonpartisan. And we have seen in other states, like Wisconsin and others, an escalation in the partisanship to the point that so much money is flooding into the state. And it is so ugly. You know, they're spending hundreds of millions of dollars on those types of elections. And let me just say, by contrast, you know, I've traveled around our state so many times and met so many incredible people in every corner of our state. I'm talking to Georgians. I'm raising money for my campaign from Georgians, people whose lives are affected, you know, whereas my opponent is really getting so much money from the outside. These are not people who live in our state and share our values and care about the integrity of our court. That's something I care about, and I think your listeners do too.
13: I think that's so important what you point out, because in other states where the courts have become decidedly political, they will look at something that comes out of their state legislature, and typically that might look unconstitutional, but hey, they vote like I do. And we have the same people voting for us, so I'm not going to touch that. You know, that's the idea of remaining impartial in the state of Georgia, is that if something does come out of the Golden Dome and clearly it looks like something that's unconstitutional, there's a check against that.
12: That's right. It's a huge part of our system. And we want that system to work. You know, that is how the system was designed. And, you know, we don't like these things just because they're hypothetical and academic. We like them and we care about the integrity of the system because it does affect everyday Georgians all across our state.
1: And I want to bring in something that we've just seen recently. How important your state's Supreme Court is. And I will direct you to look at what's happening in Virginia. Something happened up there. They're trying to gerrymander away. It was going to be 10-1, Democrat to Republican. The state Supreme Court said, no, this is unconstitutional. We cannot allow this to move forward. And now you have the politicians like, we're going to get rid of the whole Supreme Court. I've never seen anything like it. It should be alarming to see that. But then also something I'm sure you've heard too that I keep hearing. Well, that's a Trump judge, or that is a Biden judge. That is where we are. And if we don't preserve what's happening, you know, what the right thing here in the state of Georgia, we're going to have the same kind of issues that those states are.
12: Well, and let me put a finer point on that one. You know, what we have in Georgia is special. We have a functioning Supreme Court of 9 people who live all over our state. We're not the Supreme Court of Atlanta. We are the Supreme Court of Georgia, and many of our justices drive hours to get to work every day from far-flung corners of our state. What we have is consistency and fairness and a nonpartisanship that we have all honored. If you don't want to see Georgia become one of these other states, if you want to preserve one of the things about Georgia that makes us special and wonderful, we need to make sure we turn out to vote in this election.
1: How do folks find out more about you, Justice Warren?
12: You can go to sarahwarren.com. On Facebook, I'm at Georgians for Justice Warren, and on Instagram, Justice Sarah Warren. Please look us up.
1: I hope you'll go and find out more, and I encourage you, you must.
12: Let's turn it out, folks.
1: Please do. Yes, ma'am. Early voting until Friday, and then obviously you get May 19th is actual primary day. And please, I feel like this is can't be overstated enough. If you want to make sure that Sarah Warren stays a Supreme Court justice, you have to vote now. This election, this specific election, will not be part of the general election. The date is the 19th, so early vote or get out to the polls on the 19th. As I said earlier, Republicans are lagging behind. Do not allow our courts to be jeopardized.
13: Pick it up, people.
1: Pick it up! We got Big Mike coming up next. The man asking you for your vote and for Side County for State Senate, Mike Dungeons, coming up next on Extra 106.3.
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13: Good morning. Here are your sports headlines for Wednesday, May 13th. The Atlanta Braves opened up their homestand with a 5-2 win over the visiting Chicago Cubs as the Braves came from behind in the fifth inning behind two homers, one from Austin Riley and another from Mike Yastrzemski. Game two of the series tonight features J.R. Richie versus Shota Umaga. First pitch is set for 7:15. You can hear all the game action on our sister station, 680 The Fan, and free on the Fan app. Another game five in the NBA playoffs tonight as the Detroit Pistons host the Cleveland Cavaliers. That series is tied at 2 games apiece. Tip-off is set
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1: Doug and Lowe's until 10 on Extra 106.3. A man that does not back down. His website says so, and I believe him. Big Mike Dudgeon joins us on Extra 106.3.
6: Hey, guys.
0: Hey, Mike. Hey, great to have you on the show. I wanted to start off this opportunity, as you're running for state senate by just telling you this. Years ago at this radio station, we had some people in management that said, you know, maybe we should drop the conservative moniker. And we insisted, like, no, we are not going to do that. I feel like those of us who have been conservative for quite a while, including yourself, now everybody suddenly wants to say that they're conservative. You, sir, have a long history of being so.
6: Yeah, I think that's what I stand out as. You know, in a Republican primary, everyone knows what you're supposed to say. So they all say the same things, right? And I think what I bring is just a long proven conservative track record going back 20 years ago when I was just a parent who was mad at the school board because they were doing some pre-woke stuff of trying to get rid of grades in Forsyth County because, you know, grades might hurt somebody's feelings and make people feel bad, and ran and got elected. And then 4 years later, got myself elected to the Georgia legislature in 2010 in the House, where I showed up with a bunch of other Tea Party type people in 2010, and we were ready to do a bunch of conservative things. And as we found out there, that a lot of people down in the legislature, even who were Republicans, weren't particularly conservative. So, but in my political career, I did 6 years in the House because I believe in term limits. And during that time, I voted against tax increases. I voted against these tax credits, and everybody thinks they're a bad idea, but I was voting against them back in the day. Helped get a bill passed to give terminally ill patients the right to choose their own treatment, and basically just tried to follow the conservative path. And then 2016, I walked away from a safe seat after 6 years to go back to my family and business, but I have felt called in this critical time to get back in the game. Senator Dolezal is our current senator, is running for lieutenant governor, has done a fantastic job, and he's got big shoes to fill, and I'm ready to fill them.
1: What, Mike, is the most, or at least in your view, is the most important issue facing the people that you'll represent there in Forsyth and across the state of Georgia? Because there's a bunch out there. I mean, data centers is obviously a big, big thing happening right now, but in your opinion?
6: Yeah, and it also matches what I hear from people at knocking on doors, and that essentially boils down to people feeling that their tax burden is too high, especially their property tax burden. You know, you may buy a house for $250,000, and now it's worth $500,000, and your tax is doubled. But guess what? Nobody had to take a vote, and so you kind of get these free tax increases that kind of show up to these people without a lot of political pressure. So I believe that we should be freezing your valuation when you buy a house, and it shouldn't go up any further. And if people need to raise your taxes, then they need to take a vote on that. And you mentioned the data centers, you know, and tax burden being my number one issue on the income tax side and just the general taxing side. I mean, we built up a $14 billion surplus. We've been fiscally conservative, which is great, but also we're probably taxing too much. And the way we can continue to lower the income tax rate and get it closer to zero, like our competitive states, One big thing is to get rid of the tax credits, like $1 billion to Hollywood to film movies here, and it depends on how you do the math, but somewhere around a couple billion for data centers. Heck, data centers are needed because people want their stuff, but they are basically run by the richest corporations on the planet, so why would they need a tax break? So I would want to be fair. I'm a big fairness guy. I mean, listener, you get a sports radio talk background too. I'm a high school football referee, was basketball before that. I've refereed high school sports for 35 years. So fairness is a big deal to me. So why should your industry get a break because you have lobbyists and I don't, and therefore you as a regular homeowner are paying more tax? So I want to take that surplus that's out there and direct a lot of it back to property tax owners and freeze that valuation and make sure we're fair moving forward.
13: Well, as a for Scythe County resident, I can tell you that I've talked to a number of the football coaches in the area, and they all say, don't mess with Big Mike, okay? That's just understood.
1: He will give you a technical foul.
13: Do not mess with Big Mike when it comes to this stuff. Full disclosure, so Greg Dolezal was in and did an hour with us last week, and so we were looking forward to getting you in as well. And, one of the challenges that's going on is obviously the governorship is up as well, and we're trying to figure out, you know, marrying the, you know, obviously the Golden Dome with the governor and trying to figure out what we're going to do moving forward. How much of that is also, you know, part of your platform of saying, hey, let's get, because a lot of things are working in Forsyth County, let's take some of that magic and have it across the entirety of the state.
6: Yeah, Greg is great. He goes, and you know, I go way back. I was his honorary campaign chairman in 2019. Actually, he was my annoying constituent when I was in the House the first time before he got into politics. He was calling with a lot of really good conservative ideas and kind of busting my butt for some dumb things the government was doing. But yeah, Forsyth County is really, you know, does great. And in fact, a lot of times when you're at the Gold Dome talking about Forsyth County issues need addressed, they look at you and like, I would love to have the problems of Forsyth County have, like too much growth and things like that. But yeah, I mean, we're doing it right here. I mean, I think one example of that is our school system, with some new people on the school board, has kind of reversed the tide on the critical race theory and the DEI stuff that it was creeping into the curriculum. We've reversed that, and, you know, we're doing better than that at the higher ed level in Georgia, but I think we can continue to improve that and take that model in out of Forsyth County and change it. You know, we've got, like I said, great schools, and I have a deep background in education from both my school board race and being vice chair of education in the past and also on the state charter school commission. So, you know, continue. If we don't have excellent education, which is going to be a challenge in the days of AI, both to how to use it and how it doesn't just suck everyone's brains out because that's all they use, that's a big challenge that I hope to be able to help address and take our excellent schools and help replicate that. And a big part of that, guys, is school choice. 2015, Mark Hamill and I introduced the very first universal school choice bill ever done in Georgia. And like many things of the Gold Dome, it took 10 years to get passed, and Greg got it passed last year, even though it still has lots of restrictions that need to be improved. But school choice is just a big deal to me that I think, again, why am I doing school choice? Because I think it improves education overall, and education's a big deal and also an example of something that Forsyth County is getting much more right than a lot of the state.
1: Mike Dudgeon is our guest on the Morning Extra, running for District 27 in the Georgia State Senate. You said something that I've not heard one single politician, one single candidate.
6: Oh, that's terrifying.
1: Yeah, just to say, no, but it's actually good because you talked about the $14 billion of surplus. I've not heard anybody saying, hey, why do we have all that surplus? That means we're overcharging people. How do you expect that's going to go over when you say, hey, let's not charge people that?
6: Well, it's funny because back when, again, I was elected in the Tea Party wave in 2010. It was very much about taxes, and we had a bill, us young freshmen who didn't have any power. We wanted to automatically give surpluses back at least 50%. So it wasn't like now what happens is every year the legislature passes a special bill to give a little bit back, like there's going to be some income tax refunds coming this cycle, and we've had it a couple times. And I give Governor Kemp and the legislature credit for doing that, but it becomes almost like a gift. But my thought was like, look, we had an idea we were going to limit the growth of government to inflation plus population, and any surpluses that came back the next year would at least half would automatically go back to the taxpayer. And that's kind of my argument. Like, you know, the economy's doing well. We're building up the surplus, which is, again, you need some for the rainy day fund, but I would like to make it more of an automatic return to the people. And like I said, because I think property tax in particular has really hurt a lot of people and is the biggest issue that I hear, I think that I would want to prefer returning some of that surplus at a majority level to people been impacted by property tax.
0: Conservatism to me is also, it's maturity, it's responsibility.
6: Yes.
0: And so I ask about that because, you know, property taxes, we've heard a lot of different people talking about freezing property taxes or trying to roll them back and some of the changes to income taxes. How are you looking at that from a state level on the income tax and property tax, especially when it comes to income tax, considering that, you know, the state of Tennessee doesn't have one, Florida doesn't have one, but obviously their property taxes are significantly higher.
6: Yeah, I'm a business guy, and, you know, business guys, you set goals, right? And sometimes you set goals that are aspirational. I mean, 0% is a great goal, but it's incredibly structurally difficult. But if you set that goal and every year you look at what can I do to make a difference? Economic growth is going to help as long as we limit the size of the growth of government. Like I said, you know, there are billions of dollars that we're letting special interests take, but again, that could be used to spread across and cut that rate. And cut that rate as well. And, you know, it's all about the details. In other words, you can have a slogan, but, you know, I'm a policy guy and I have experience down at the Gold Dome and I'm also pretty into the budget. And you just have to be diligent about keeping the spending under control and keeping the special interest tax breaks done and let economic growth go. You know, it's not. The recipe is not that hard. It's just politically difficult. It's much easier to add stuff to the budget to get, you know, pork barrel things for your hometown or do stuff that sounds like a great program. It's also easier to say yes to the lobbyists to give them a special interest tax breaks to make them happy. Those are all easier things to do in the short term, and then you campaign on the slogan. So I'm willing to go do the hard work of actually digging in and trying to push that needle back down.
1: Mike, we appreciate you being on, and we hope folks will get out early voting through Friday and, of course, Election Day primary on Tuesday.
6: Absolutely. Everybody needs to vote for the judges, those conservative judges. We don't need to get bushwhacked on that.
1: That's exactly right. Mike, make it a great day. We appreciate you.
6: Oh, yeah, have a great day. Take care.
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7: He's just arrived.
8: I'm Dave Anthony, Fox News. Air Force One landed a few minutes ago in China, where President Trump will hold talks with a Chinese leader.
9: I have a great relationship with President Xi. And I think it's going to remain that way. We have a lot of things to discuss.
8: That's what the president told reporters before taking off for Beijing, where Fox's Aisha Hosni reports.
10: The president is trying to set the tone that he is coming at this from a position of strength, not weakness. Of course, you've got the Iran conflict looming in the background of these trade talks. He wants to make sure the focus remains on trade, not Iran.
8: The president says he doesn't need China to help make a deal with Iran, which sells most of its oil to China, but a U.S. military blockade remains in place around Iran's ports. The president's been very critical of our NATO allies for not helping the U.S. get shipping back to normal in the Middle East. Now, Britain wants to help, but only after the conflict ends.
11: The British government is part of a 40-nation joint mission to help reopen the Strait of Hormuz once the immediate crisis has eased. UK Defence Secretary John Healey announcing a package of hardware, including systems to detect and clear mines, drone boats, and jets for air patrols. Iran has effectively closed the strait in retaliation for US and Israeli attacks. British Prime Minister Keir Starmer has said the UK will not get dragged into the conflict.
8: That's Fox's Jonathan Savage. 18 Americans remain in quarantine in the U.S. after being taken off the Hantavirus-stricken cruise ship. One who tested positive is in a biocontainment unit, but none of the 16 in Nebraska have symptoms now. Unit Director Michael Wadman just told Fox how long each one stays there isn't certain yet.
12: The CDC needs time to do assessments to make appropriate decisions on what needs to happen from that point. And so we really need to wait for those assessments to occur so that we can make the best decisions for each individual.
8: Two others are in quarantine in Atlanta. Three people died on the cruise. 11 have tested positive. A passenger in France is hospitalized critically ill. America's listening to Fox.
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1: He has arrived. Donald Trump and Air Force One and the delegation has arrived in Beijing for the summit with Xi Jinping. In China, in Beijing, it is 8:02 there.
0: He brought Elon.
1: Oh, wait, 802 here. Yes, he did bring Elon. That's exactly right. I don't know what time it is.
15: What, 802 p.m.
1: They have the local time.
15: Huh? Just 802 p.m.
1: P.m. There we go. They're
0: moves in the left side. 802 p.m. 803 now p.m.
1: There's 12 hours. I didn't realize there were 12 hours. All right. It's Wednesday, y'all. Back
0: poor,
1: off.
0: Poor Tug. Tug's like, stop it. Not enough caffeine yet. I've only got a little bit in me.
1: I've only got half this rainstorm
0: back
1: down.
0: Off. Yes.
1: Help me.
0: It's funny how the sun managed to be in the same place in China and here, Tug.
1: Hell's going on. I feel like I've been, you know, I mean, I've been to the Persian Gulf, and I know that's like 8 hours. I should probably have thought, you know, if you continue on east.
0: Yeah. As a Navy man, he's like, what do you mean time zones? Yeah.
15: Listen, I struggle with directions. You struggle with time.
1: That's yes, that's right. Around. Absolutely. I'll never bother you about that again.
0: Oh,
1: I'll never say a word because I just stepped into myself.
0: Isn't it kind of interesting that the world's richest man is also on the plane because you're going to go talk some business?
1: Well, but Apple CEO, Tim Cook, he's involved. There's quite the delegation there. There's a bit of me, though, that doesn't love rolling out the red carpet for the Chinese. I know we have to do it to a degree, and I understand.
0: Well, we're not; they are.
1: Right, exactly. Us as a country, because they're our biggest adversary, and they do things that we know they do. I mean, you had the story yesterday of the mayor out in California.
0: Yeah, of Arcadia, California, who's been indicted.
1: Apparently, when you look at the way that the makeup of that city is now, apparently it is like 90% ethnic Chinese people. So you can see why that would happen, right? If again, the police stations, I know I'm beating a dead horse with this a little bit, but I feel like it gets overlooked and it gets kind of whitewashed a little bit with people bringing pathogens in. And there's just so much that the Chinese are doing on a covert level that we see it. I don't know that the rest of the country sees it, and that is a big problem for me.
0: Well, they're still pissed off at us about Fauci.
1: Well, yeah, I guess so. I don't know if they are. Because I almost think...
0: I mean, they blamed us for everything.
1: No, of course they did. I mean, it happened in their country. We funded it. Everybody knows it was a joint venture. So they can't be too pissed. You know what I mean?
0: Like, hey, we're in this together of slaughtering people.
1: That's right. It was your Wuhan lab.
0: That's right.
1: There's a reason.
0: Couldn't you shut the door?
1: Yeah, what? Because don't you think that ultimately escaped by accident? Do you think it escaped by accident?
0: Yeah, more than likely.
1: Me too. I do believe that there were more sinister or bad reasons to be working on the things that they were working on, and both sides had skin in the game.
0: Listen, they are the other most powerful country in the world. Now, the last year and a half has shown that we are significantly, when it comes to military prowess, way ahead of the Chinese.
1: It was so.
0: When you walk into Beijing because of what has gone on, whether it's the Panama Canal or what has gone on in Venezuela or the influence in the Western Hemisphere, that the Monroe Doctrine basically back in effect, that we've basically told the Chinese, stay out of our affairs. And if you get involved in our affairs, there will be repercussions for it, typically economic repercussions for what you're doing.
1: And they know that they're an exporter as an economy. Everything relies on their exports, them being able to sell their cheap goods. And the United States, obviously, the major destination of the world. So, yes, we have them at least economically in a pretty good position. I don't want to say under our thumb because I don't think it's that, but in a good position. But they have us in pretty good positions too when it comes to rare earth minerals. They control about 90% of the earth's rare, you know, all the production of rare earths. Are we trying to catch up? Of course. But there's just, it just seems like we're both, we both have each other in a position depending on what it is, you know, whether economically or, being able to get those rare earths because they control it.
0: Well, listen, we're not in a economic headlock with the Chinese, but we are holding hands.
1: Yeah, that's exactly what I mean. You said it. You simplified it. That's exactly right. And I don't like holding hands with somebody that I don't like, you know, or don't trust.
0: What it is.
1: I know, but don't you think Donald Trump, his whole intent ultimately would be to break up with them? I mean,
0: we're going to start making our own medication?
1: What? No, I think eventually, I think that's part
0: of some
1: of
0: our own goods.
1: I think that's part of it. That's bringing all those industries home. Yeah, I do. Yeah.
0: I mean, it'd be ideal.
1: Yeah. I'm not saying we can accomplish it. I'm not saying he can accomplish it, but I do believe that is the ultimate. That's the long-term plan. That's kind of the Dunroe doctrine, right? Is to bring all that industry home so we don't have to rely on them for medication. We don't have to rely on them for rare earths. We can mine, find our own, and there's plenty of it in the ground in the United States. Now, you run into NIMBY that you've brought up many times. Not in my backyard.
0: Not in my backyard.
1: And you know there's deposits of all kinds of rare earths in the United States of America that we could ultimately get to. It's going to take some years, and I think that's why Trump's doing what he's doing. I think he wants to get us in a position where we don't need them, but right now we're holding hands and we have no other choice.
0: It's just that we now have a 50-year history since Nixon reopened relationships with the Chinese, and what they have done on the world marketplace.

0: Downstairs.
1: I'll be.
0: It's interesting. It's weird to have a president that can actually walk stairs.
1: Looked like he had regular shoes on, too.
0: Yeah, kind of strange.
2: Good life, man.
0: Sorry, Joey. Strange to have that,
1: yeah.
0: You know, our veiled shot. But, no, you're going to have a relationship with this country. And is it always going to be frigid? Probably. Because they want the same thing that you currently have. You're the world economic power. You're the world military power. And they see themselves ascending to such a level.
1: They certainly want to. And their goal is world domination. That's what communists do. That is their goal. They want to get it done. And the bump in the road, probably bigger than the mountain that they must climb, is the United States.
0: It's just so strange because Chinese culture for 1,000 years has always been insulated. It's always been, this is their part of the world. This is where they do their thing. Leave us alone. And now it's turned more into, well, we want to be this economic power and we want to be a military power in the region. And what is our sphere of influence? And the sphere keeps growing in this very underhanded way. Just as you were lining out, when you indict a mayor in California because she's disseminating information from the People's Republic of China on a website that they're giving her directly, like, here, put this out there, do it. That's in your backyard.
1: That's right, it is.
0: And again, it's not boots on the ground.
1: No, but
0: it's still that it's the same influence that we use around the world.
1: Absolutely it is. 100% it is. I think we've got to be so locked in on this. This is something that gets brushed over in the mainstream media and you can't gloss over it. And I feel like Trump knows that. I feel like, most conservatives know that. I just don't know that most Americans know that, which is the scary part. Can I point out one thing before we get the first thing to know? If you look at what would you call this display that they're doing, with the flags there, Lois? Some sort of organized, not cheerleading, but kind of looks like
0: they're giving us a small celebration.
1: There we go. And so they're waving.
0: They've got a Chinese and an American flag.
1: Do you remember when Xi Jinping went to California?
0: And we flew all the Chinese flags? Yes.
1: Gavin Newsom. I won't say we because we didn't. That was a Gavin Newsom thing.
0: That was that thing.
1: Dude, it was only CCP flags in San Francisco. They cleaned it all up, got the homeless people out. And then they only flew the Chinese flag, which is another thing that stands out to me about the Democrat Party. That's the same thing that they subscribe to. I think that's their goal. Like they would like to get there. They call it socialism. They call it Democrat socialism, whatever they go. But ultimately, they know where they want to go. The Democrat Party wants to be the Communist Party. That's what they want to be. Or at least that's every action would tell me.
0: Well, it's pure authoritarian power. That's what they have now, but the Chinese, and this is where it's going to be interesting to watch what happens to them over the next decade. They do worry about their economy because it has to grow at a certain rate in order for them to maintain power. And there have been threats to the People's Republic of China in the past. And every single time they've reinvented it in terms of, well, let's go after the youth. And then once we have the youth, okay, now we have power again for another generation or two. They also have the problem of the one-child policy. So they don't have, it used to be like, hey, got 1 billion people in China. There's no possible way.
1: No, that's right.
0: They have to be suffering from some sort of population issue that's going on. And so, you know, what is China going to be in the future? Well, they're going to need us. And so that's where all of this conversation is going to start from. It's going to include Iran. It's going to include, what the hell are you doing in our country? And then it's going to turn as well into, all right, what are we doing for each other? Because it's...
1: Like you said, we're holding hands.
0: It's not like... There are countries you could... If Spain decided tomorrow, hey, we're not going to really work with you guys in the future.
1: Well, they kind of did that.
0: We'd be like, all right, why don't you keep your bases?
1: Yeah, absolutely. Like, we don't need you.
0: It's not going to bother us.
1: Yeah, we need them, unfortunately.
0: Right.
1: Yeah, that's right. 100%. How do we get away from that? That's the ultimate goal. I hope that's what Donald Trump is thinking, and I think it probably is. 8 o'clock hours brought to you by Central Heating and Air Conditioning, your Atlanta carrier expert. 770-GET-HEAT, centralheat.com. First thing to know this morning.

0: Here's the thing. There's some dancing that's going to be done in Washington, D.C. And it's funny to see everybody talk about how the ballroom is a bad idea. And we've seen over and over and over again reasons that it's a good idea. And the fact that Donald Trump is not using taxpayer dollars is the biggest.
1: Can I be Aunt Peg?
0: Yes.
1: Well, that's why he hired that assassin, so she can get his ballroom.
0: Yeah, that's right. The one that's gonna go to jail for life for trying to assassinate that guy. He's willing to give up his whole life.
1: Donald Trump made him do it so he could have his ballroom.
0: Well, how, Peg? How did he make him do it? I just don't understand.
1: He's got powers.
0: That's right. He gave him an arm burn.
1: He makes me mad every day.
0: I know he does. I know that's true. I know that's true.
1: So this was yesterday, and so Donald Trump and what they've done with this building of this ballroom is it has expanded. It's growing. And so you have a reporter who decides to ask about how, because let's face it, in government, if they say it's going to cost $10 million, just assume $20 million. It's what's going to happen. And Trump had said, you know, hey, it's being privately funded, but here's what it's going to cost. Well, again, there is no taxpayer money associated to this thing. In fact, when Congress tried to get involved with the Democrats, they're like, we have to stop this. It's like, you're not funding it. You have the power of the purse, but the money ain't coming from you. So you don't have the power. So take a listen as this reporter starts to ask about the price increases of what's going on with the ballroom.
2: So what happened is we have a ballroom that's under budget. It's going up right here. I've doubled the size of it because we obviously need that. And we're right now on budget, under budget, and ahead of schedule. I doubled the size of it, you dumb person. You are not a smart person. Right over here, and based on a lot of things that have happened over the last year, we doubled the size of the ballroom. So we're going to have a ballroom that's appropriate for the White House. We doubled the size. The ballroom now is ahead of schedule, and it's a little bit under budget, depending on the finishes that we use.
0: Jackpot. Depending on the finishes. As if he's picking out.
1: You dumb person.
0: As if he's picking out, like, the handles. You dumb person.
1: Let me just tell you, it's going to be gold.
0: Yeah.
1: Okay?
0: Well, yeah.
1: Like,
0: yeah,
1: that's you know what it is.
0: Yes, that's exactly right.
1: It's going to be gold.
0: But, like you said, they try to go after him about it, and he's like, no taxpayer dollars. This is completely funded by donations in the private sector, which is what I like to hear. Man, build all you want to. As long as it doesn't cost me a penny. Dude, I'm in. Who's going to say no to that? Except for the mainstream media and the Democrat Party who are fighting against it.
1: Then there is the reflection pool of the Washington Monument.
0: Dude.
1: Which
0: Obama was a disaster on.
1: It was $34 million. It didn't work. So you then have Congress basically allotting and putting through $300 million for this thing. Donald Trump's like, I get it done for like $3 million. And now the cost, I think, comes in closer at like $7 million. And they're,
0: well, you say though 34 is what they said, or no, 300.
1: It was 34 million is what the Obama administration had spent trying to get it cleaned up, trying to get it looking the way it is. And if you've ever walked past it, it's gunky.
0: Yeah.
1: I was there last summer before.
0: It's been a few years.
1: It's gross.
0: It was gross. Yeah.
1: It's gross. To think that if you have something that runs to 7 million, let's say 14
0: 10,
1: million,
0: 15,
1: 10 million,
0: right, whatever.
1: All right, so you're spending half of what the Obama administration did, and you're under the $300 million that was allotted to the project.
0: But isn't that such a prime example of what government does?
1: Because government is looking to squeeze that teat.
0: That's right.
1: Government's upset because you didn't spend the crazy amount of money.
0: You're proving that you can.
1: Yeah.
0: You can do it and not spend $300 million. They hate that because they don't want you to know that. They want you used to spending $500 for a hammer in the military. They want you used to that. That way it doesn't, when you hear it, you don't even bat an eye. And you know what? I don't know that we would have batted an eye. And then Donald Trump says, I can get it done for seven. You know?
1: I think about what you talked about from your service in the military, in the U.S. Navy. How when you would get to the end of a budgetary cycle And the Navy would talk about how you have to make sure
0: you spend,
1: what was allotted.
0: Because you won't get it next year if you don't.
1: Right. So you have to figure out, all right, what do we need to keep spending on?
0: So I remember ordering crap we didn't need.
1: So you can justify.
0: Just to spend the money.
1: Yeah.
0: And which is Dr. Rich McCormick has a plan to put an end to that. I mean, that he's talked about it before on the show, stopping that. Because it's insanity, Lowe's. It's freaking crazy. And everybody thought it was freaking crazy. Like, we don't need any more paper towels. We don't need any more toilet paper. We got it all. We're good. No, we have to.
1: Tug's just ordering batches and batches and boxes of cigarettes.
0: That's right. Well, they wouldn't let you order cigarettes because I would have otherwise.
1: So we can,
0: I like
1: we
0: to
1: can,
0: smoke some cigarettes.
1: Trade them.
0: That's right. Absolutely. I could just stand out there on the smoke deck because the only way you got a break was standing on the smoke deck.
1: You just light that cigarette, you just sit there with it.
0: And then my buddy Aaron, who didn't smoke, he would come on and I'd pass it off to him and be like, here, you hold it for the rest of the time.
3: I'm trying to do bad things.
1: That's right. That's how you cheat the U.S. Navy, people.
0: That's right.
1: You take
3: but
1: smoke
3: I
1: breaks.
3: I want to do hood rat stuff with my friends.
1: That's right. That's what Tug was doing, hood rat stuff.
0: Dude, it was crazy. Wearing uniform and everything. Doing hood rat stuff.
1: Just got a lit cigarette, not even smoking it.
0: Uh-uh. Dude, isn't that ridiculous, though? The only way you got a break was to, was it a smoke break? I didn't smoke. So they're like, well, too bad. You'll get a break. What do? You find a way around it.
1: So you have your pack of Cools rolled up in your sleeve.
0: Absolutely. That's what we always bought. It's funny you say Cools. That's what we always bought. Because that's what a lot of guys smoke, so we would pass it off. Like if I was done, Aaron was done.
1: They smell minty.
0: I hear they're tasty. And they turn your lungs into fiberglass.
3: And he smokes with cigarettes.
0: That's right. Yeah. As much as I can. Cubs GM Carter Hawkins joins the show. To talk about baseball, talk about last night's game, talk about this series and two of the best teams in the major leagues, but we're also going to talk about the Georgia Supreme Court. Yeah, crazy that he would have an interest in that, right? Find out why next on Extra.
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14: It's Wednesday, May 13th, and here are your headlines. President Donald Trump is in Beijing for high-stakes talks with Chinese President Xi Jinping, focused on trade, Taiwan, and rising tensions involving Iran and Russia. Officials say Trump is expected to pressure China over its support for both countries while also discussing new economic agreements. The community at Mount Bethel Elementary School is rallying around a teacher and a former student both battling cancer. Students, staff, and families raise money through t-shirt sales and a staff kick ball game, presenting checks to support teacher Whitney Williamson and Dickerson Middle School student Jackson Jeffcoat. School leaders say the efforts reflect strong sense of compassion and community at Mount Bethel Elementary School. And finally, it's another busy morning today on the Morning Extra. Mike Dungeon is running for state senate stop by earlier today. Chicago Cubs general manager Carter Hawkins will join Tug and Los next to discuss his sister Sarah Warren and her re-election campaign to the Georgia Supreme Court. And tomorrow, candidate for District 6 Kevin Martin will also join the Morning Extra at 8:25, followed by Kelly Gambrill, the current Cobb County Commissioner in District 1, who is seeking re-election. She will join the show at 9:25. Today's weather is partly cloudy with a high of 80 and a low of 56. 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
0: Tug and Los until 10 on Extra 106.3. We are joined by Chicago Cubs GM Carter Hawkins on the morning show. How are you, Carter?
15: Doing great, guys. Appreciate you having me on.
0: Yeah, man. It was such an honor, and it was so cool to have your sister on yesterday. She came in studio with us for a little while. I don't know what you want to say about her, but I have a pretty good idea that you're pretty impressed by the things that she's accomplished.
15: Yeah, for sure. I mean, it is easy to be impressed by her. You know, not just the resume, but you know how she's gone about it and how she's going about this race too. You know, I know our family, and I think the state of Georgia is really proud of her, and you know, looking forward to her coming out on top next Tuesday.
1: She did talk about the sports background that y'all share. Obviously, you being a baseball player, she talked about growing up playing softball and how that has both made y'all very competitive at every one of your endeavors. How big was that when y'all were growing up?
15: Yeah, I mean, so it was, you know, 1991. I was six and she was nine. So that was the, you know, when the Braves, you know, everything hit and we had the Olympics coming in 1996. You know, I mean, we were diehard, you know, in terms of just, you know, following the Braves, and I was diehard in terms of the baseball that I was playing. And, you know, I think sports was definitely infused in our house. You know, we had to do our homework, unfortunately, but, we were all about that and, you know, the lessons that it taught. And, yeah, it was a awesome childhood. Our parents are awesome, and they're still in Atlanta. They live on the same street as Sarah, and I'm blessed to be able to come down here every once in a while, especially when we're playing the Braves and have an opportunity to see everybody.
0: 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Talk about your sister, Justice Sarah Warren, Supreme Court Justice, who I want to point out needs, if you want to vote for her, and I encourage you to, make sure you get it done in early voting, which ends on Friday, or if you're going day of, which is next Tuesday. That is the only times that you'll have to vote for her, because it is not part of the general election. It will be decided on May 19th. So you must get out and vote. Talk about why you think people should vote for her. What is it about her that sets her apart? What is it that makes her the right person for the job?
15: Yeah, I mean, she cares about the role. She cares about, you know, being a justice and then what comes with that. You know, she's, you know, not in it for her own agenda. She's in it for the people of Georgia. She's in it for, you know, making sure that she does the job as she swore an oath to do. And it's interesting, you know, I'm the little brother, and so I get to poke fun at her and then try to annoy her and try to, you know, kind of, you know, figure out where the cracks are. And, you know, heck, even at the Thanksgiving table, if I try to get an opinion on, you know, what she's thinking about from a political standpoint, I can't get it. That's how much she cares about it. And, you know, I think that's the type of person that, you know, the state wants in a role that is supposed to do exactly that thing. And so, you know, that plus the fact that, you know, there's really no harder worker out there, nobody that cares more about doing the right thing. It's a no-brainer on my end. Obviously, I'm biased, but it's a no-brainer.
1: Chicago Cubs general manager Carter Hawkins is our guest. Let me move over to baseball because we were talking about origin stories, and I love your sister talked about yours. I love the story of guy who goes to Vanderbilt, plays as a catcher, and then decides I'm going to be a scout. And that's a hard life in baseball to continue to move up in an organization. As we were even joking around with your sister, she's like, yeah, it's a 14-year overnight success. That's how long it took to really rise up. Talk about that role from starting right out of college, starting at the lower end of an organization, and then eventually getting yourself to obviously being a general manager in Major League Baseball.
15: Yeah, so as you mentioned, I played at Vanderbilt. Tim Corbin, who's, you know, kind of the, you know, this is probably sacrilege, but kind of the Nick Saban of college baseball coaches, had just gotten there, and for some reason he gave me a $1,000 scholarship to go to Vanderbilt, which is actually illegal to give a scholarship that low now. but I snuck in the door, and you know, the year, 2 years after I got there, a bunch of first rounders, guys like David Price, Pedro Alvarez started coming in, and the program really blossomed into, you know, what it is today, which is arguably, you know, the preeminent, you know, baseball program. And, you know, we're scattered throughout Major League Baseball, both as players and as coaches. Actually, for the Braves, the bench coach, Tony Mantolino, was on my team. The first base coach, Antoine Richardson, was on my team, you know, over at Vanderbilt. And so, we're kind of spread throughout, but was lucky enough to, you know, after my 4 years were over, to get an internship with the Indians, now Guardians, up in Cleveland, and just some unbelievable people there, in terms of just developmental opportunities and investing in me. And I did two internships, there in 2008 and 2009, and then stuck my way into the pro scouting department, and then, you know, was able to get into some player development, which is ostensibly, you know, just a big baseball school. And I found that I really loved that, and I think that kind of clicked in terms of my skill set. And lucky enough to move into the farm director role, which is like the principal of that school, and then the assistant GM role, which oversaw more of just kind of the broad baseball operations. And then in 2022, slipped into the Cubs GM role. And I love living in Chicago, miss Atlanta, but it's been a really fun opportunity.
0: Carter Hawkins, our guest on the Morning Extra, Cubs GM, as the Cubs are in town for a three-game series, two of the best teams in baseball. I know your everyday focus is the Cubs, and I know, you know, how hard your sister Sarah told us the focus that you have and the things that you do to make sure that your team is prepared to play and your roster is right and all the hard work you put in
1: throughout all levels of the organization.
0: Yeah, no doubt. And she brought all that up. But can we reflect back to growing up in Atlanta, because we lost Bobby Cox, and it's my understanding you got to see some of the things that the Braves did for Bobby Cox in memory of him. Do you have any personal interaction memories with Coach Bobby Cox?
15: I knew him a little bit just from in passing, but not close. So I don't have any anecdotes from there outside of, you know, watching him close as a child. I remember Sarah and I were at the Braves Astros game where we clinched the NL West in 1991 with Greg Olson jumping into John Smoltz's arms. You know, just watching those teams and how much they cared about each other. And then because 14 straight years, was just, you know, it's now being in it, knowing how special that is and the consistency and the care that you have to be a part of success like that. Just, you know, unbelievable. Anything that they're saying about that man has to be true, given the success that they had as an organization.
1: Carter Hawkins is our guest, Chicago Cubs general manager. I want to ask you about culture because your sister talked about the culture that is in the Georgia Supreme Court. Obviously, you spending time at Vanderbilt and then, and obviously before as watching the Atlanta Braves and what they accomplished during the 90s. How big has culture been in your organization now as a general manager, top to bottom, to make sure you've got the right room, the right guys?
15: Yeah, it's extremely important. You know, the first principles of what we do is no different than, you know, when Branch Rickey was doing it, you know, almost a century ago, you know, in terms of when we're acquiring players and we're developing players. We're forecasting how good they're going to be. You know, Branch Rickey was saying, hey, like this guy's going to be a good player. And we're saying, you know, basically the same thing. Now, though, we just have so much more information and we have so many more tools at hand to put that information together. You get some really, really improved decision making through that. But at the end of the day, like even with that good information, you have to implement it on the ground. You know, so if we have an awesome idea about how to help a player, or we have an awesome idea about how to improve our scouting operation, somebody has to actually implement that change. And if your organization doesn't have the values, the beliefs, the culture that allows for that change and that influence to happen, you fall apart, even if you have, you know, the best AI systems in the entire universe. So, you know, I think interestingly, in this age of technology, in this age of, you know, just crazy advancement in information and tools, you know, culture actually is as important as it ever has been. It's not even more. So I'm betting long on people that have the ability to have the EQ to influence others, and it's huge, and it certainly plays into baseball, certainly plays into, you know, into the judicial system, and certainly I was lucky enough to be a part of a great culture with my family.
0: Carter Hawkins, our guest on the Morning Extra and Extra 106.3, he is the Cubs general manager. How do you balance that, though, being a baseball guy that actually got on the field and played? How do you balance the knowledge of baseball with the analytics part of it? Because the analytics might say, go do something. You know, it helps you make a decision. But when do you step back and go, I know what the analytics say, but my gut tells me as a former player and as a GM, I got to go a different way.
15: Yeah, I mean, that happens a lot, right? And for me, my personal philosophy is I try to systematize that. And I try to say, okay, now, like, write down what your gut is thinking right now and then factor that into your decision-making and see how you did on that. See if that's something, you know, 3 years from now, 4 years from now, I can look back and say, I had a gut feel on this particular draft pick. Like, do I like him? Like, did it work? Or should I start to not actually take that into account? And so the more that you can systematize it, the more you can learn about it. It takes some discipline. It's really hard to write down all of your decisions. It's a lot easier just to kind of shoot from the hip. That's typically what we try to do. And if you have an organization that kind of is reinforcing that discipline throughout, that decision discipline, if you will, it can be really, really interesting down the line. I have found often that my gut is wrong, and other people's guts are wrong. We have a lot of, you know, hindsight bias where we remember the things that we got right and don't remember the things that we got wrong. And so it can be pretty dangerous. But at the same time, whenever experts in the field have some gut decision, there's usually something really interesting that, you know, they're thinking about that's not factored into our decision process. And so getting that gut opinion is really important towards just making our process better overall.
1: Chicago Cubs general manager Carter Hawkins joins us right here on the Morning Extra. So when your sister was wrapping up yesterday, and again, get out, vote for Sarah Warren, very impressive Georgia Supreme Court justice. We were telling her about how my partner here, Tug Cowart, he's kind of the mayor of the Battery. Like Mayor Wrigleyville is basically how he kind of operates here in the Battery. Every time he's in the stadium, he finds himself into a suite. He gets all the best food. And so I was just suggesting to your sister, obviously with you being in town and the Cubs being in town, now would be the time to really kind of, you know, take her mind off of things for about, you know, a few hours, get her like the best possible setup there in the Battery. Is that part of the plans for y'all to get together at some point during the series?
15: So she's coming to the game tonight.
0: Nice.
15: If you see a redhead walking around Truist Park, that's her. I'm going to grab breakfast with her and my family. It's my dad's birthday today. So it's in the Hawkins Warren household. So we're going to grab breakfast. She's doing her radiation this morning. I think she talked a little bit about what she's going through on that end. And then she'll grab breakfast with us and then come to the game with her family. So Yeah, it's definitely a blessing to be able to come down here for, you know, for the Braves Cubs series. And, I mean, obviously, unbelievable team on the Braves side. And, you know, we're hopeful that we're competing neck and neck with them throughout the year.
0: Well, I think you will be. I mean, there's no doubt the Cubs, y'all
1: fun
0: put together.
1: Series.
0: Yeah, such a fun series. It's fun when the Braves and the Cubs are very good because I grew up, I'm a tick older than you, Carter. I grew up watching the Braves on TBS, like my whole childhood. And then, you know, during the day, I would watch the Cubs on WGN. So we GN, TBS. Those were the two teams that I watched more than any other. Braves fan, much like you were, you know, and probably still are, have an affinity for the Braves, but your focus is the Cubs nowadays. But that's the thing, you know, you watch those teams and it's so good when those two really important brands are really good in baseball. So it is, like Lo said, it's a really fun series. Where do y'all do, like, what's an Atlanta staple? When you're in town, you get to come to Atlanta. I mean, you hit the Waffle House.
1: What do you make time for?
0: Yeah, what do you like to do when you're home?
15: Yeah, I mean, just see my friends and family, number one. Don't really care where, but, you know, we lived, you know, we went to Westminster, so we live in that area, you know, over kind of West Paces, and so OK Cafe was definitely a go-to. Yeah. Houston's was definitely a go-to. You know, those were kind of the main drags. Jalisco's over on Petrie Battle, that Mexican restaurant was definitely a go-to. So, yeah, we hit them all. I mean, Waffle House, obviously.
0: Yes, sir.
15: I got a little argument last night. I walked in the clubhouse and one of our coaches was like, hey, Carter doesn't know anything about the Waffle House life. And I was like, oh, come on, buddy. Like, how many ways can you do a hash brown?
0: That's insulting, sir.
15: And he froze. And I just walked out.
1: Quite honestly, if I run into somebody who doesn't know what's on an All-Star special, I think there's something wrong with them.
15: That's right. Yeah, I told him to put an All-Star special in a certain place. You know,
0: kind of bring that, so. I love it. Dude, that's so awesome. I know for me, Carter, when it's birthday time, the Waffle House is where I go for my birthday.
1: Every year.
0: That's where I go, man. It's just,
15: I believe it.
0: Dude, it's just part of being raised up around here. And man, I tell you, Your sister is so impressive and obviously, you've done an impressive job, with your own career. I know your parents are really, really proud, but I want to encourage people to get out, either today, tomorrow, Friday in early voting or, next Tuesday and vote for Sarah Warren for Georgia's Supreme Court Justice. Make sure that she is reelected because, There's some, I won't drag you into
1: there's
0: the politics
1: some games
0: of it, but there's some being games that are being played. I'm sure that you're aware of, and I'm sure that, you know, we talked to Sarah about, and we know. So I want to encourage people to go out and vote for your sister, and get that done. I know you're proud of her, as you should be, Carter.
15: Well, I appreciate it, guys. I appreciate you having me on and then the support for Sarah. And yeah, like you said, please everyone go out and vote and tell your friends too, and tell your friends to tell their friends. It's an important thing for the state. And, I just can't think of anybody better than my sister.
0: There you go.
1: That's awesome. Thank you so much.
0: Thank you, man. I hope it won't be the last time that you'll visit us. The next time the Cubs are in town, you got an open door invitation to the show.
15: I appreciate that, guys.
0: Thank you.
15: Be well.
0: Yes, sir. Carter Hawkins, the GM of the Chicago Cubs in town. Against the Atlanta Braves. Braves got a 5-2 win last night. Definitely cheering for the Braves, but certainly have a soft spot for Carter and his family here on the Morning Extra on Extra 106.3. 8 o'clock hour brought to you by Central Heating and Air Conditioning, your Atlanta carrier expert. 770-GET-HEAT. 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When we come back, John Thune is a complete failure. And you know what? He's admitting it. Next on Extra.
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1: Good morning. Here are your sports headlines for Wednesday, May 13th. The Atlanta Braves opened up their homestand with a 5-2 win over the visiting Chicago Cubs as the Braves came from behind in the fifth inning behind two homers, one from Austin Riley and another from Mike Yastrzemski. Game two of the series tonight features J.R. Richie versus Shota Umaga. First pitch is set for 7:15. 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That series is tied at two games apiece. 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
1: Not looking to brag, but I should go down the hall and just say, hey, we just talked to Carter Hawkins, Chicago Cubs general manager.
0: You think he called in down the hall?
1: Well, if I told Baseball Jesus that.
0: Yeah. He'd be like, wait a minute.
1: I think I am going to do it.
0: No. I just want to do it.
1: Top of the hour break, I'm going to walk by and I'll be like, hey, Carter Hawkins wanted me to tell you hello. Yeah. I'd be like, really? And I'll be like, no.
0: And he said, vote for his sister.
1: He said, vote for his sister.
0: He did say that. He actually said that part.
1: Carter Hawkins wanted me to tell you hello, Domino, and also to go vote for his sister.
0: That's right. That's the way you present it. Yeah, right there. Right.
1: Oh, man.
0: Dude, I can't wait for it to happen. It's so good. What a cool guy. What a really.
2: I want to be there when you do it.
0: Yeah, everybody wants to see it for sure. But a terrific dude, just well put together, really buttoned up. You can tell that, that his family is, a family of high achievers.
1: Yes.
0: We'll call it that.
1: High achievers.
0: Yes. Yeah,
1: so, good way of putting it.
0: Baseball GM, one of 30.
1: Okay. So here's my thing that what I find impressive about it. It is one thing when you are, he talked about Westminster guy.
0: Yeah.
1: And obviously that's a pretty nice leg up. But when you start off as a scout.
0: Yeah.
1: In Major League Baseball.
0: Mm-hmm.
1: Like that's and this was 14 years.
0: Yeah.
1: With one organization. That's the hard road. That's not my uncle's the general manager or so and so and has a spot. It's like you were interning for that team to then eventually become a general manager with the Chicago Cubs. That's not the easy road. That's what's so impressive about it to me.
0: I don't know that there is an easy road in Major League Baseball. And I say that because you've seen people that have started in ticket sales and people that have started in, vendors to work their way up, bat boys and people that work in the clubhouse to work up. It seems like every road in Major League Baseball is really difficult. I mean, you have to really grind and want to accomplish the goal to have that ability to stick to it.
1: Oh, that's why I have such acclaim for Ben Ingram. Ben did it the same way going through the minor league system as a broadcaster. He's not the son of some other broadcaster. Nepotism is awful in the NFL and in broadcast of Major League Baseball. Where that's how you jump the line. Yeah. That's when the Nepo baby stuff helps. So to get a chance to talk to somebody who didn't have, nobody who is a Nepo baby has 14 years in an organization with that. It's like, seriously, you started off
0: as a grind.
1: Like normally it's like, all right, listen, we're going to let you do things for a couple of years and then you're assistant GM. It's like, it took like 12, 13 years to get to assistant GM.
0: That's why I tell my own son all the time. I'm like, dude, I love the fact that you have this big dream. You want to work for a team. I love it. I love that. I don't think not that he doesn't have the work ethic or any of that stuff, because he does, but how difficult, just like you're laying out, like how difficult that path is. If you want to get to the particular job you want, whatever that dream job is, and he's got high hopes. He's like, yeah, I want to put together a team one day. And they're like, dude, he understands how big that is. And I'm glad that he's got big goals. Man, you should shoot for the moon. But just the everyday grind of getting there. There's no way for him to understand it. He's not lived it.
1: Alex Anthopoulos, the Braves general manager, has a World Series ring and is considered one of the best general managers in all of baseball. You know what he started doing? First off, he started with the Montreal Expos that don't exist as an unpaid intern, and he was in charge of sorting fan mail.
0: That's what I'm talking about, dude. That's exactly the example. I'm so glad that's the example you
1: brought in. That is the story. I had to double check because I was like, I think he started no, it was the Expos, but he started sorting fan mail.
0: Yeah.
1: Like, here, do this, intern.
0: There's so many stories in Major League Baseball like that. People only see the bright lights of the big stars on the field, but they don't always see the long bus rides when you're in high A and double A, and then finally getting your call up. A friend of ours, their son is a catcher in the Boston Red Sox organization, and he's seeing that firsthand. Like he's up in Maine right now, in Portland, Maine, and he's missing Greenville. because Greenville's such a great place. To Greenville sounds like a wonderful city. He doesn't love Portland, Maine, and he doesn't really want to be in Portland, Maine, but he knows that's part of the task.
1: Part of the process.
0: Right? But nobody sees that. Like, if he were to get to the Red Sox, if he ultimately, and I believe he will, if he becomes a catcher in the Reds, you know, in the big league team, I'll know that he went down that path, but everybody in the stadium won't.
1: The windshield time for those guys.
0: Oh, dude.
1: The amount of travel.
0: It is unreal.
1: And, like, I just remember how hard it was when our guys, as I was years ago, I was part of the broadcast team for the Frisco Rough Riders, and that's the Rangers AAA affiliate. Well, you're in the Texas League.
0: Well, that's a big state.
1: The trip to El Paso is state. Not a short ride.
0: That's right.
1: Okay, and then down south, I was like, the Texas League, you're on buses for hours. I was like, so imagine you're regional scout or whatever you're working in that area and you're having to make those trips.
0: Sure.
1: Whew.
0: Dude.
1: It's a lot of windshield time.
0: It absolutely is. 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
9: Well, in case you haven't noticed, corporations are evil. Just read the New York Times. Look at some of the newscasts. Everything bad that happens in the United States is due to some evil, bad corporation. Well, the problem here is you couldn't find one out of 10 people in this country that could accurately tell you what a corporation is. Next time a friend gripes about corporations, say, well, just what is a corporation? And look at the standard Democrat dumb look that comes across their face. Okay, quick lesson. I know this is boring, but at some point it might come in handy in a discussion. There's a couple of ways to do business in America. A sole proprietorship, a partnership, a corporation. Those are three basic ones. Can you differentiate? Sole proprietor, well, that's easy. That's one person owning a business. Good luck. A partnership, that's when several people get together and they pool their money and they operate a business. They'll have a partnership agreement, perhaps, but the liability for the business, the debt, it's shared by all of them, and the profits are shared by all of them. Then there's a corporation. What's the big difference? Under a corporation, an individual is allowed to invest in that company, and they own a certain percentage, usually small, and share in the profits of the corporation, if there are any. But the individual cannot be held liable for all of the debts of the corporation. That person's liability runs right up to the amount that they have invested, their shares. And somehow, this is evil. This is bad. This person can take their money, invest it in the corporation, hope it succeeds. The biggest loss they generally face is the loss of that money. And to the same extent, they share in the corporate profits. And somehow, this is evil. The next time somebody tells you how evil corporations are, just ask them, what makes them evil? Share your interesting answers. Neil Bortz, Extra 106.3.
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8: He got the red carpet treatment. I'm Dave Anthony, Fox News. President Trump arrived in China a short time ago to a lot of fanfare as he came down Air Force One to start a trip that'll include talks with China's leader Xi Jinping. That's children chanting welcome, waving American and Chinese flags as the president walked by Fox's Aisha Hosni's in Beijing.
10: He wants trade to be the top agenda. He wants trade to be covered by the press. He wants that to be the focus of this trip with Xi. I'm sure Xi feels the exact same way. He doesn't want this to be about Iran, although Iran is going to come up. He said he's going to have a very long talk with Xi about Iran because Xi and China get a lot of their oil from Iran. The majority of oil that Iran exports goes directly to China. So the Strait of Hormuz reopening is very important for the Chinese.
8: A U.S. military blockade continues around Iran's ports, and the conflict has led to a spike in oil and gas prices. And we just got another inflation update, this one at the wholesale level.
11: 6%. The expectation was 4.9. They came in at 6%. We haven't seen that level of producer price headline inflation since December of 2022.
8: Fox Business Network. Cheryl Cassoni. Now, the president has suggested he'd be open to allowing Chinese car companies to come to the U.S., build factories, and manufacture vehicles here with American workers. But Republican Senator Bernie Moreno opposes that with legislation that has Democrat support to prevent it. He just told Fox.
12: So if they came into the U.S., they would wipe out our automakers, completely devastate our steel industry, our rubber industry, our electronics industry.
8: And Moreno claims Chinese cars would also be rolling surveillance machines. One of the passengers on that cruise ship with the Hantavirus outbreak that killed three is critically ill in a French hospital, now said to be breathing through an artificial lung. 18 Americans taken off the ship remain in quarantine in Nebraska and Georgia. 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
0: Tag it loose until 10 on Extra 106.3. Welcome to the show. We appreciate you. Download the app. That way you can listen live and on demand anytime that you see fit, anytime that you have time to join us. We are grateful for you doing that. This is not... Oh, sweetheart. I see what you're doing there. Because this is usually Disco Wednesday. So you throwing in the Chicago Blues was not... that. I didn't have that on the old bingo card. But I like it. We just spoke with Carter Hawkins, the man from Atlanta. His sister is the Georgia Supreme Court Justice running for re-election. There's some games that are being played. So make sure you get out and vote. I want to stress... I feel like this needs to be stressed. And so I've brought it up a bunch of times. I'll bring it up again, is that her name will not be part of the general election in November. You have to vote for her either in early voting now through Friday or on election day. Re-elect Sarah Warren.
1: And it's nonpartisan.
0: Yeah, it is. Well,
1: at least my quotations there.
0: At least her side is. The other side, not so much. When she was in here, I just did a quick Google search of her name. It said, you know, nonpartisan. Didn't anything.
1: You'll see that her opponent was
0: a complete
1: cozied up with Stacey Abrams to the point where she firmly believed she was going to be the state attorney general for Stacey Abrams.
0: Mm-hmm. So, just realize what's at stake. And I think it's important. And look, the Democrats are, they have reason to be motivated to vote and they've shown up. Give them credit. They've shown up. They lead in early voting. So, that means you got some work to do. If you want to see Georgia, run the way that, we hope that it, remains, to be run in a very conservative manner. Otherwise, ain't no telling, ain't no telling what's coming. But, you know, I just feel like good Lord's got a plan. The things that you can control and, I'll do the things that I can control and, we'll be in good shape. We're going to be just fine.
1: Yeah. Like not getting picked off a base.
0: Well, look, Matt Olson, look, Michael Harris. Why? How
1: got
0: do we
1: 10 Braves picked off of base?
0: How does that happen, dude? How does that happen? Especially with now with all the rules about throwing over and you know what I mean? Seems like it's impossible.
1: I have no idea. It's already equaled last year's total.
0: It's unreal, dude. It's unreal. Maddie, come on.
1: And they're 21st in stolen bases, so it's not like they're taking big leads and taking bags.
0: Super threat or anything. And the crazy thing is, last night when Matt Olson got picked, like he's leaning. He's leaning. Like, dude, where are you going? You're not stealing second. Nobody's fearful of you being a threat.
1: When I played college ball, there was maybe like two guys on the team they would allow to run. Because the rest of our team was like 6'4", 210. Mm-hmm. Like all these guys just hit the ball out of the ballpark, right? That was our first base, our right field. All these guys hit the ball out of the ballpark. So your job was to take a one-way lead. So here comes Friendly Lowe's who just, you know, doubled into the gap.
0: Yeah.
1: And my job is to stand as close to the bag as possible.
0: As to not get picked off.
1: Because Sean's about to hit it out of the ballpark and don't get picked off.
0: And you can just take the
1: nobody
0: slow
1: just, you didn't move.
0: That's right. You didn't need to.
1: In fact, when we get to the break, I'll show you how we took our lead.
0: I love it.
1: You're going to be like, really? I'm like,
0: He's literally a foot off the bag.
15: For the YouTube viewers.
0: Yeah, that's right. A foot off the bag. I don't know how the Braves are doing that. But look, I love the fact they won last night. It's great. I wasn't going to rub that in with Carter Hawkins when he came on.
1: No, he's a guest.
0: No, absolutely. We treat him with the utmost respect. We do all of our guests, even the ones we disagree with. We try to be respectful of them too. But that you have to be thinking, if you're Carter Hawkins, you have to be like, damn, I'd really like to get game one. And then to be out, I think they got out to an early 2-0 lead, Braves tied up and then go ahead. I think it was a big 3-run fifth, if I'm not mistaken. And things went the Braves way the rest of the night. With the exception of the pickoffs, everything else looked good. You're scrimmaging with a home run and then Austin Riley starting to heat up nicely and a home run there too. Kim at shortstop looking really good on defense. It's going to take a minute to get his timing back down, I assume, before he starts, putting the ball in play a whole bunch, but it's good to have him back.
15: It's a good thing we have a catcher.
0: Yeah, that's right. We do. We have a catcher, which is good. We had this conversation really early. People just wearing Sean Murphy out, dude. Just beating him up.
1: I had my Jonah Heim.
0: Yeah.
1: Now Oakland has him.
0: Yeah, that's right. Unfortunately, things not going all that well.
1: You can depend on Jonah Heim.
0: Yeah, right.
1: He will be there.
0: That's right. It's important. Showing up. It's like half the battle right there.
15: What was it, two games back? Three?
1: Something like that at this point. Yeah.
0: Donald Trump is in Beijing. The delegation, flew in and, arrived about an hour ago. We'll see how all that shakes out and what you might expect out of the visit.
1: Oh, look, there's Hakeem Jeffries on MS Now looking like a guy who doesn't know how he's going to be Speaker of the House.
0: It's like, oh my goodness.
1: Look, it looks like he swallowed a frog. look at his face now of like, upset. This is what's happening.
0: Seems nervous. Seems very nervous. He's got his blue tie on though. He's playing the part.
15: See
0: the
15: picture of Marco Rubio?
0: I'm not, like
15: he was rocking the Maduro fit on the way over there.
0: Okay, all right.
15: On Air Force One.
0: I like it. Absolutely. Looking good. As, Rubio, man, he's turned out to, impress people that probably weren't expecting to be as impressed with him as they are. He's done phenomenal work. And, I think he is, when you look at the way too early polling, people like him and that, potentially as a presidential candidate.
1: Well, when you had that group that came in, and Rubio was one of them along with Ted Cruz, He said, we are getting younger and more energetic. And as it's turned out, yeah, Marco Rubio, even in 2016, I thought, hey, this pretty impressive guy. He's going to run for president. Now, Donald Trump did what he did to him. That little Marco thing actually kind of worked.
0: Yeah, it did.
1: It did work out well. But to think about where those guys are a decade later, where Ted Cruz is on a short list along with like Ron DeSantis to be another Supreme Court justice, and you're seriously discussing about whether or not Marco Rubio makes sense, not just as a vice president, but as a potential presidential candidate.
0: Good spot to be.

0: Look, it's understandable. It's understandable. If she has that problem, I hope she's
1: about as much of a chance of me staying sober during a Spurs game.
0: Okay. On the weekend. Throw in on the weekend.
1: I mean, like last night was pretty chill.
0: Yeah.
1: When they lost game four, I was like, well.
0: You turned to the sauce.
1: Gonna have to drown this one out a little bit.
0: Last night, yeah, they won by 30 last night.
1: Last night was comfortable. Last night was like, I'm gonna have a shower and go to bed. Yay. Yeah.
0: And the Braves won too. Look at there. All my teams are winning. I love it. No, that's good. It absolutely is. Game two tonight, and Carter Hawkins, I hope you get another loss, buddy. I hope you lose another one. And the Braves go on to – look, I'm pulling for the sweep. Give me the sweep of the Cubs. It'd be amazing. I don't know if it'll happen.
2: Still won't be ranked first.
0: No, I know. Yeah, you like it. The ESPNs and the places like that, whatever outfit you're reading there.
2: MLB
0: won't have the – won't give the Braves the love they deserve. Good. That gives them a little chip. Good. I think it's a good thing. I don't want them talking about how great my team is.
2: I like playing with swagger.
0: You can play with swagger. Dude, they're playing with swagger.
2: I'm not saying they're not. I just want to say I want to see them. I like.
0: You want to be a fan with swagger. That's what it sounds
2: exactly,
0: like to me. Yeah. And I say I don't need that.
2: I want to wear it on my chest. I want to get a number one. I want a picture of it.
0: Nah, I don't need all that. Morning Extra and Extra 106.3. Let's get to the first thing to know this morning.

0: I don't know what I asked it, but it sounds inquisitory.
1: Yeah, that's right. This story is getting some national attention. Data centers popping up everywhere. Yes, we're going to need a lot of data centers for the AI that most people are using in some way or other. But I don't want to see people's homes taken in eminent domain. It seems very un-American. I think everybody can agree on this one. Yet it's happened and it's happening and will happen again. And we've talked to people on the show running for office. Everyone talks about big data and the impacts of it in Georgia. I want to see who's going to come to the aid of the people losing their land and property. Greg Dolezal has spoken out about it. He's talked about it. You're even seeing national names like country star John Rich. He's on board with this. Like he's gotten into this. He's calling out Coweta County's county commission. It's just getting a lot of attention. And look, it should.
0: There's two ends of this. And we've talked about this with a number of the politicians that have rolled through in the last week and a half. Data centers are coming. You want your particular community to be able to take advantage of it in terms of some of the economic opportunities, some of the abilities for that to perhaps lower your property taxes, and in some cases, lower some of your energy costs. But when you start talking about eminent domain, that changes matters. That turns it in from, hey, the state bought this or the company bought this field or bought whatever. And when you start talking about, well, we just need you to leave your home and yeah. We'll give you a fair price.
1: Matt, but if you're not willing to accept our fair price, we're going to use the government. We're going to use eminent domain to kick you out of your home. You will take the price.
0: But this country has done this in the entrance of the highway system and roads and in different scenarios. This is just the next version. This is the updated futuristic version. Data centers are going to be everywhere.
1: No, they are. Absolutely. 100%. But are we okay with eminent domain? Are we okay with what we're hearing? I want you to hear from a young lady talking about her home, the childhood home that she grew up in, being taken via eminent domain from the folks building that data center.
2: Hey, you guys. My name's Ansley. I live in Coweta County, Georgia. I wanted to come out here and show you guys firsthand what is happening to our county. So as you can see behind me, we have these power lines. Georgia Power is going to expand these lines to support power to the data center. What they're doing to homeowners is they're taking their homes. This is my childhood home behind me. It is being taken by force by Georgia Power. Homeowners in this county do not have a choice. It is called eminent domain, and they will take it.
1: That is not the way it's supposed to go down. That's not the way it's supposed to happen.
0: It's not the way it's pitched.
1: It's not the way, and it's not the way it's pitched. And that's why it's getting so much attention. That's why every person running for office has been asked about big data centers and the need for them. And then when you throw in the utilities part, Lowe's, the energy that it uses, obviously the power that's needed.

0: and the water that's needed to operate these things, then it becomes a real strain on communities. And I was reading in Bloomberg, not exactly a conservative outlet, you know, that that power costs are up nationally by 6%. People are feeling this data crunch, this power crunch, and I understand why people feel the way they do. This is something that you're going to have to stand up for. This is what I expect will be the battle of the next 5 years. You're yes. going to see this battle pop. It won't just be in Coweta County.
1: No,
0: it's going to be all over the state and all over the country.
1: It's coming to your county, especially if you are in a more rural county or you're in an area that's rural. There is a lot of land around my home that the families own, but you can see we're in the future. That land is going to be sought after, not just for the development of homes, but you are going to have the government as well as corporations that are going to be looking to get a hold of that to place data centers in. Now, would it be great for the county? Probably. But in all cases, it's not.
0: No, that's right.
1: Not every one of them.
0: And who are the politicians that are going to stand up for people like the lady you just heard? Who are the ones that are going to be out on the forefront? I'm not talking about the people that just say, I'm going to be on their side. Who's going to be in the trenches with them? That's what I want to know. And you're going to see it play out right in front of your eyes. It's not right. Doesn't feel right. And then as we wrap up here on this, anyway, the tax credits, Greg Dolezal brought it up when he was in, the tax credits that those people get.
1: Yes.
0: That you and I don't get, that regular everyday Georgians don't get, is complete BS. Completely.
1: But that's the trade-off for if they're going to put it in your community, there's supposed to be some benefit to the community. Now, but as you said, the tax credit is supposed to be there to encourage it. Then you're supposed to get something on your end for it being in your community.
0: And all you've gotten so far is higher bills.
1: Right.
0: So
1: that's the partnership not working out the way it's supposed to work out.
0: Exactly.
1: By the way, I'm not into tattoos.
0: Okay.
1: It's not really my thing.
0: Yeah.
1: Kind of cute. The video, if you were detecting when you were listening to her voice and you said, that woman sounds attractive, it certainly doesn't hurt. And this is why that video has gone viral everywhere.
0: Absolutely. Because if it had been me.
1: Yeah. It's like, okay, who cares?
0: Yeah, right. Shut up, dude.
1: Yeah. It's like, oh, look, here's Bryson Lose talking about eminent domain and losing their home.
0: Their childhood home.
1: Right. This is my childhood home. Grammy gave it to us when she passed on. It's not going anywhere. You get somebody who's kind of attractive.
0: Yep. Absolutely right.
1: Let's face it.
0: Yep.
1: It works.
0: It does. Yep. She's got her cut off blue jean shorts. You know, got her hair all down. I'm not saying she prepped it or planned it that way.
1: No, but
0: she's just a cute lady.
1: It helps.
0: Yeah. Oh, definitely.
1: It just helps.
0: Well, it just gets attention.
1: It's why it, in my opinion, because you're going to have people that are going to say, well, that's wrong. And that's going to make it its way around. But then it also helps it. Hey, you're nice to look at. I feel worse for you.
0: Dude, it's like Christopher Cross. Remember him, Sailing, the song from the 80s? He had a bunch of hits, Christopher Cross did. MTV killed his career because he was not attractive. That's what happened to the poor guy. That was the early stages of what you're describing right now. That man lost his career, essentially. Now he's kind of bounced back and does some touring and does good. And he sings Arthur's song around
1: everywhere. Now he's bounced back.
0: He has.
1: Only took 40 years.
0: But his voice is great. You know what? He was pretty good. Man, those were a lot of hits. But MTV didn't care. If you weren't good looking, you weren't on MTV.
1: You were not going.
0: Except for the dude for the cars, because he had some crazy things going. I don't know how he made it.
1: Yeah, they made some fun videos.
0: Yeah, the technology of the videos is probably right.
1: I didn't mean to derail us,
0: but that,
1: no, it's
0: that's
1: true.
0: What, first thing it reminded me of.
1: It's true. I mean, we did used to have, and they had a small run, but the Fat Boys had a run.
0: Yeah, they did.
1: They got to do some movies.
0: That's right. Absolutely. Made some money. Good for them.
1: Made a little coin. Oh, you know who? I can't believe I waited until now to bring this up. We lost Ogre.
0: Oh, no. From Revenge of the Nerds?
1: Yes.
0: Like yesterday?
1: Yes.
0: Oh, no. Ogre.
1: Yeah, Donald Gibb.
0: Oh, man.
1: Passed away at 71 years old yesterday.
0: That sucks.
1: Yeah.
0: He was the greatest.
1: Ogre. There's, I don't know why it's so funny to me to this day. When Ogre, first off, he's got a guy hanging off the roof. and he drops him. Because he spots two nerds and he forgets the guys in his hands. And now he's pointing at the two nerds screaming, nerd! birds. And they're looking around like, who's he yelling at?
0: Yeah. I think they're yelling at us. No.
1: No.
0: Definitely not. And there was somebody else. Who was it? It was, one of the lead nerds, Carradine. He passed recently.
1: Yeah.
0: Oh, I'm going to kick myself for not knowing his name. Anyway, so we've lost two in a very short amount of time.
1: Yeah, Robert Carradine.
0: Robert Carradine, that's it. So we've lost two in a short amount of time, man.
1: Yeah, he left us back in February.
0: Oh, yeah. Well, that's longer than I thought.
1: Donald Gibb. At least we still have Anthony Edwards. We still have Goose.
0: There we go. We're all set. We're
1: going
0: to be fine.
1: Goose is only 63, so.
0: We're going to be fine.
1: We're hanging in there.
0: We got plenty of time with Goose.
1: Nerds!
0: And he drops the dude in the bushes. It's so good.
1: Just drops the guy.
0: Oh, man. And then when they're all dressed up in the cheerleader costumes at the end, when they decide they've had enough and they're going to attack.
1: They're going to go bust their house up.
0: Yeah, ransack the house. So good. And the coach is like, you're in here! Getting shown up by a bunch of nerds. With some other choice language in there. God, what a great movie. When we come back, we'll jump into By the Numbers. Unbelievable what it takes to get rid of federal workers. Next on Extra 106.3.
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0: 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They've been going at this thing for like 78 years. It's unreal, the work that Chuck and his team put in. Wonderful organization. Hopefully that you'll reach out. Just by me telling you about it, I hope you'll take my word for it. 770-GET-HEAT, centralheat.com is the website. But I've seen them do work in my home that they didn't even need to do. I'm going to tell you, we had this. Our AC freeze up or whatever, the whole system is bad news. And then when it thawed out, the water was just everywhere. And the guy who came out just by chance to do our maintenance, our semi-annual maintenance, he's on his hands and knees helping me clean up this big puddle of water in the unfinished part of our basement. He didn't have to do that. He'd be like, hey, man, I'll wait at the top steps. You let me know when you're done with this, and I'll get to the rest of it. And he found an issue, got it fixed, and we didn't have to replace our system. You see what I mean? Just those small things having a maintenance agreement will do for you. I encourage you to get one with central heating and air conditioning because for everyone they sell from now through July, $10 of every agreement goes to Skyland Trail, great organization, nonprofit here in Atlanta, helping people with mental health challenges. Check them out, Skyland Trail. It is a wonderful organization. We took a tour of the facility along with Chuck and his team at Central last year about this time. You'll be blown away by the work they're doing and the positive things are happening in the community because of it. And then you throw in the work that they do on your behalf at your home. This is the reason to call Chuck and his team. I know Chuck personally, been to his house. He's a good man, and his company runs the way it should. And I'm proud to put my name on there as a person that recommends them to you. 770-GET-HEAT, centralheat.com is their website.
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10: It's Wednesday, May 13th, and here are your headlines. President Donald Trump is in Beijing for high-stakes talks with Chinese President Xi Jinping, focused on trade, Taiwan, and rising tensions involving Iran and Russia. Officials say Trump is expected to pressure China over its support for both countries while also discussing new economic agreements. The community at Mount Bethel Elementary School is rallying around a teacher and a former student both battling cancer. Students, staff, and families raise money through t-shirt sales and a staff kickball game, presenting checks to support teacher Whitney Williamson and Dickerson Middle School student Jackson Jeff. School leaders say the efforts reflect strong sense of compassion and community at Mount Bethel Elementary School. And finally, it was another busy morning on the Morning Extra today. Mike Dungeon, who is running for State Senate in District 27, stopped by the show earlier today. Also, Chicago Cubs general manager Carter Hawkins joined Tug and Los on the Morning Extra to discuss his sister Sarah Warren and her re-election campaign for the Georgia Supreme Court. In case you missed those conversations, you can hear them both now at Extra1063.com or on the Extra1063 app. And tomorrow, candidate for District 6 Kevin Martin will also join the Morning Extra at 8:25, followed by Kelly Gambrill, the current Cobb County Commissioner in District 1, who is seeking re-election. She will join the show at 9:25. Today's weather is partly cloudy with a high of 80 and a low of 56. 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
0: Tag it loose until 10 on Extra 106.3. We're just going back through our favorite Revenge of the Nerds moments. And just because Booger died and it sucks. You know, that's just
1: Ogre.
0: Booger. Yes,
1: Booger's with us.
0: Booger is still with us. We're good with Booger. Ogre. Yes,
1: Donald Gibb died in 71. Ogre.
0: Yes. I got it. Just there's so many scenes and so many vivid characters for that movie, and it was surprising how many Los that we were able to pull. Like
1: we named their names.
0: Yeah, you're able to just literally. I literally fact checked one just to make sure we were right, and indeed we were. Those are movies that they just. I don't think Hollywood is capable of creating that anymore.
1: It's not a big budget comic book movie.
0: Yeah.
1: So those sort of movies don't get made a whole lot. In fact, I was listening to a podcast, and it was, actually, I'll take it back. It was Matt Damon, and Ben Affleck, and I think they were with Joe Rogan at the time, but they were talking about how hard it is to get certain movies financed nowadays, and that it's not like the Fox Searchlight days where you could get a Goodwill Hunting made. It's like now it's very difficult to get movies made like that.
0: Yeah.
1: And so they have to kind of do it on their own and figure out how to get that sort of stuff made. So, yeah, unless you're talking about a movie that is part of, like, here's a trilogy or here's this new classic, or because you can remake all the Hunger Games and, you know, wizard movies you want and Marvel movies you want. But if you're like, hey, I have this idea about these nerds that go to college and they band together to fight the jocks. It's like, no.
0: Who's going to buy that?
1: Not happening.
0: Like, yeah. Who's going to be like, yeah, let's do that. But that's the thing. I think that's why.
1: Like, oh, I got another Harry Potter idea. Okay. Fundable. Let's do it.
0: Yeah. I'm so bored. That stuff's just boring to me. It just gets boring.
1: About the only thing you can get funded as we get into the political end of it. If you make a movie that's very anti-right,
0: oh yes,
1: good
0: absolutely.
1: To go.
0: Yeah, right.
1: They'll fund that one.
0: That's right. Yeah, they're like, hey, how do we get this done? Maybe we'll influence more people.
1: What you do is you create and make them look like it's like the right version of Antifa, but not Antifa, but that's basically Antifa,
0: and
1: then you defeat them
0: the
1: with
0: right.
1: the left.
0: Yeah, that's right. Absolutely. So true. So absolutely true. Morning Extra and Extra 106.3. Let's run by the numbers.

0: That's right, Tug. No running from the sun on this.
1: No, sir. I know you wouldn't.
0: This is really good news. Because one of the discussion points we've had was that when you would have the Biden administration point to the stock market, we would consistently talk about the sugar high that was going on, that the federal spending was ridiculously out of whack. And not just from a here's the overall budget, but we were pointing out how when you had gains when it came to hiring, they were in healthcare and government almost every single month. In fact, when it was revised fully, what did we have? A million Joe Biden jobs that disappeared that never were. It was just into the ether. Poof.
1: Gone.
0: Just didn't exist.
1: Kind of like votes.
0: Poof. 9 million disappeared from one election to the next. And we talked about changing the fundamentals and that you're rebuilding an economy where it isn't going to be backed by the federal government spending and creating a bunch of workers that don't produce anything.
1: Redundant,
0: yet make quite a bit of money. And we've discussed this in the past. A lot of us grew up in a time period where if you went to go do work for the government, you had the protection of a pension. Now, you knew you weren't going to make as much money as the guy down the street. But you knew you could retire and you would have your pension, and that was the trade-off. Yeah. Well, now you have federal workers that get paid more than private workers who don't produce anything and who are then taken care of afterwards.
1: And might not show up for work. And complain about it when they do.
0: My father-in-law basically spent about 30-some years working as the logistician for the U.S. Army, getting men and material in and out of different theaters, combat as well. Like, he deployed, I think, like 7 or 8 times, and his last one was to Afghanistan. So the guy saw a whole lot of stuff during his career. I asked him one time, hey, has you ever seen anybody fired? And he's like, oh, just one person.
1: How long did he work? 40 years, he say?
0: It's like 35 years as a logistician for the U.S. Lord. The U.S. Army. You know, you know why he got fired?
1: I can't. It's probably something to do with something he did outside of the office.
0: They found very large women pornography on his government laptop.
1: There you go.
0: That's the one and only.
1: That's what it takes.
0: So I give you that to tell you this. Draining the swamp update. This is from Stephen Moore. He notes that since President Trump's second term began, federal workforce is down by 345,000 employees.
1: Let's go.
0: One of the largest cuts since World War II. Meanwhile, the private sector has added 717,000 jobs. This has always been a game of tug of war. The more people you add to the government payroll, the less money the private sector has. And it goes back and forth in that way. And so whenever I would point out, look at these jobs, this is not good. The amount of people that didn't understand that from just a basic economic standpoint. Let's just give it a perfect example. If I have 3 additional people that work in, let's say, the government accounting office, what they do is they score bills for the American people. Great. Let's say your air conditioning company is able to hire 3 more technicians. You know what they do? They actually go out in the field and get stuff done.
1: They work.
0: And by the way,
1: they do something.
0: They're going to then, they're generating revenue. They're also having to purchase parts.
1: Well, and providing an actual service.
0: It actually works better for the economy.
1: Of course it does.
0: And so that's very basic, but that's how it works. And so to see this by the numbers of what has gone on, it's interesting to see that every few times we do an update, we're now like, hey, we're at the smallest federal workforce since 1969. Okay, when can we get it down to like 1959?
1: Yeah.
0: Like, how far back can we have to push this thing?
1: Gosh.
0: Because every dollar that is not going to the federal government is staying in the private sector. Because where do you think they get the money from? You!
1: You!
0: The private sector!
1: The fruits of your labor.
0: Goes to them!
1: And that's why you end up with crazy amounts of tax dollars that you have to spend every year. And you're trying to figure out how in the world am I going to pay this tax bill? And you're probably sick and tired of it, just like I'm sick and tired of it. I want to see lower taxes. I'm tired. I don't want it to work like it does in New York, where they have an incredible shortfall in the city. And then they go round up the money from the rest of people in the state so they can continue the services That stuff drives me up the wall. I'm sure it does you too. I'm tired of paying taxes. I'm tired of paying for other people's anything. Like, I don't mind. My family ties. We donate. Let us do it on our own. I don't need the federal government helping me help somebody else. And you can say that's callous. You can say it's ugly. I'm okay with it. I'm so tired of being ripped off as a taxpayer. Just like the example you gave earlier when we were talking about the ballroom and Congress did it. It was the reflecting pool when they said we're going to allot $300 million and Trump's like, I'll get it for seven.
0: Yeah.
1: That's the kind of thinking that happens with politicians because they don't have to produce anything. Lowe's, they don't have to do anything. They just take your money.
0: Here's another number from Larry Behrens. Cause remember, it's not just that you're supporting the federal worker who doesn't show up on Fridays and then who's taken care of for the remainder of their life once they're done with their federal job. Here's the number. It takes 80 taxpayers to support a single federal employee. That's the long term of how many taxpayers you need in order to take care of what they're going to make plus what they will make in retirement. You need to find 80 people that are having to pay taxes.
1: As we shrink in its size as far as, you know, babies being born
0: so
1: and,
0: when
1: as
0: you,
1: a country.
0: So let's talk about 100,000 federal workers.
1: Or how many did they just get rid of? Like, what did that save us? That's a big number, too.
0: I mean, your 10,000 federal workers requires 800,000 taxpayers by just the simple math of it.
1: You're probably sick and tired of paying taxes. You're sick and tired of hearing this. I don't know that we're ever going to solve this problem because most politicians don't want the problem solved. It gives them the ability to do what they do, which is little to none, little to nothing. Give me a politician that's done something. I'll wait. Tim Burchett's the only guy. And like his hands are tied and he tells you his hands are tied, but he at least is pointing out where things need to change. I love that guy. But that's about it.
0: I just think that when you start going through how this economy is changing, this is all pluses. But also keep in mind, too, whenever we get the jobs numbers and it's like, hey, the number was 60,000, but it came in 180,000. That's 180,000 predominantly private sector jobs. Now, the other portion of that, it would even be stronger if we were spending over in the federal government. Suddenly it's like, oh, we had 220,000 workers. But yeah, when you see the math of what a one federal employee costs you,
1: I don't
0: 80
1: want,
0: taxpayers, yeah, you don't want them.
1: That's right.
0: You do not want that explosion in there.
1: I guarantee most people don't even think of that. It's never crossed their mind.
0: That's the number you got to give them.
1: Yeah.
0: 80 taxpayers are required for one federal employee.
1: Stack it up, remember it, tuck it away, and then when you see the difference in private sector jobs, and especially when a Democrat's in office, and it's always healthcare and public service, public, quote unquote, public service. That's when you know, man, things are not going well. I hope we stay on this track. I don't know that we will. I hope we do. That is my prayer because I am sick and tired of it. You're sick and tired of it. We're all sick and tired of it.
0: Now do the math on the 2 million federal employees. Mm,
1: What's that number? That's the total amount?
0: That's right about a general number.
1: Mm-hmm. Oh, and you need 80 taxpayers each. Good Lord. No wonder we're in debt.
0: That's why you need 160 million taxpayers.
1: Good Lord.
0: Which coincidentally ends up being about half of your country who pays taxes and the other half that do not.
1: And the other half doesn't. When we come back on Extra 106.3, even capitalism is annoying to some people. I can't imagine it. 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
0: Good morning. Here are your sports headlines for Wednesday, May 13th. The Atlanta Braves opened up their homestand with a 5-2 win over the visiting Chicago Cubs as the Braves came from behind in the fifth inning behind two homers, one from Austin Riley and another from Mike Yastrzemski. Game two of the series tonight features J.R. Richie versus Shota Umaga. First pitch is set for 7:15. You can hear all the game action on our sister station, 680 The Fan, and free on the Fan app. Another game five in the NBA playoffs tonight as the Detroit Pistons host the Cleveland Cavaliers. That series is tied at two games apiece. Tip-off is set for 8 o'clock with your sports headlines. I'm Carlos Medina.
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12: So you can cut income tax and cut property taxes all at the same time. We capped property taxes earlier this year in session, and I would like to just see us approach it just like we have the income tax. We do it very methodically and make sure that we're not just doing a knee-jerk reaction and then all of a sudden get a big hole in your budget. But on the property taxes, one simple thing that we could do is on your homestead exemption, you get $2,000. $5,000 for your homestead exemption from the state. I think you would raise the homestead exemption up to at least the average price of a home. Could be $100,000, could be $150,000, and that immediately will give people a huge savings. And then long term, I think eliminating property taxes for homeowners would be the ideal situation for us to be in.
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1: On the website, Backyard Blue in America 2, TOO.com. 3 days, 18 hours, 12 minutes, 25, 24, 23 seconds until that big event this weekend. Burt Jones, who you just heard from, has committed. He will be there. There's so many people coming out to this event. If you want to hobnob and be able to ask politicians questions, there will be a lot of them there. So if you'd like to be there too, and we'll hook you up with a really cool whiskey glass and a challenge coin, a Backyard Blue in America 2 challenge coin. Caller number 5 will get you a pair of tickets. 404-741-1230, 404-741-1230 to be a part of this big event. And they're saying that the closing ceremony, if you will, is going to be unbelievable. I don't know that there's fireworks, but I kind of tend to believe there might be a big fireworks show at the end. That's my guess. It's my guess as to what's going to happen.
9: Rumor has it Los is going to be riding around on a horse.
1: Yes.
9: Roman candles.
0: That's right.
1: Los on a horse with Roman candles, yes.
0: Dual absolutely. Roman candles.
1: That's right. So
0: they wouldn't let me carry pistolas.
1: That's right.
0: With blanks.
1: But we saw what happened on the set of, what was that, the Western that Alec Baldwin, it didn't turn out well with
0: no.
1: the blanks. So, yeah, that's why they're so reluctant. They're reluctant on that stuff. But we're going to try to get a horse in one of those baskets. For the hot air balloon ride, get one of the aeronauts to ride the horse around, fly him around. Too. You can't ever tell what's going to happen out there. If you want to go, 404-741-1230. Going to be a fun night. Rustic's Manor over in Woodstock.
0: I did find the data centers person as far as their social media account.
1: Mm-hmm.
0: So now I'm going to follow along with this.
1: To see what's up.
0: This mission.
1: See what happens.
0: See how this plays out.
1: Yeah.
0: Keep bringing it to Tug so he gets more and more upset.
1: Well, it's frustrating to think people are losing their home to eminent domain. And I know this has been a fight for years and years and years. And people will say, well, we got to, you know, progress. Okay. Well, sometimes progress doesn't.
0: Yeah.
1: It gets messy.
0: She posted quite a bit. It's all, I mean, she has a social media account, looks like strictly
1: for this. And people are talking about it nationally. This is something that's getting some national attention across the board because of this young lady and talking about losing her childhood home and the property that her family owns.
0: All right, now I'm up to date.
1: There you go. Now you know. And
0: I feel better once I'm up. This will be one of those that I'll look up a couple months from now and be like, why did I start following this person?
1: Yeah, right. Hopefully it's resolved and you'll forget.
0: There's random ones that'll pop up and I'll be like, huh?
1: Can't even remember exactly why I followed this person. But
0: I was like, man, that was silly. I gotta unfollow.
1: That was really dumb of me. Unfollow right away.
0: There's a former radio host who had worked at a network out of New York, and he had made this one video where he was criticizing management and all, and I was like, oh, this guy's really got something. Man,
1: let's follow him for
0: I'm gonna follow him. And now, several months in, I'm like, this guy's an idiot.
1: Yeah, no wonder.
0: No wonder this all played out the way it did. Unfollow.
1: That's right. Got to go. You can find us at Front Office Lowe's, at Extra 106.3, at Tug Cowart, if you want to jump on social media with us. Everything American is evil to some people, Lowe's. I think the exact opposite. I think most of the things that America represents, 99% of the things that America and Americans represent is good. Not always. Not always does everybody see it the way that we do.
0: Yeah, and you gotta always ask your kids about what's being taught, what they're learning. Because there will be, at times, the woke infiltration into your classroom.
1: Hmm.
0: Especially history. I think that's one of the broadest ways that you will have propaganda be fed to your kids. That they'll take a version of history and alter it to fit the narrative. For instance, AOC, we played some of the audio of her talking about how, well, the fathers of the American Revolution, the founding fathers, they were fighting the billionaires.
1: Mm.
0: Like,
1: that's right.
0: They were some of the richest men in America, baby.
1: And were willing to give it up.
0: And were willing to put it on the line. Like that, as we talked about it in current day numbers, George Washington was about $300 million short of a billionaire.
1: Yeah.
0: He was worth nearly $700 million. So, again.
1: Mount Vernon didn't call. I mean, that was a piece of property. That was expensive.
0: Yeah. Pretty nice place.
1: Yeah.
0: But a lot of this is how they change up how history's taught. Well, I want to play this professor for you because this is where you get that cultural sabotage. And she kind of lays it out on how this plays out.
13: So I just finished teaching a class called Crisis Earth, which is a non-major science class where we go through and talk about crises on Earth, environmental crises, all of which are human caused. And in this class, I have multiple debates on topics that are debatable, like solutions to climate change, or what we did today was endangered species breeding programs, whether or not it's a good idea. And every debate I have done in this class, filled with juniors and seniors at my institution, non-major science students, this year, for the first time ever, has devolved into anti-capitalist, anti-corporation conversations. And maybe that's not devolving. Maybe that's exactly where the conversation needs to go. Even though I'm teaching this as a biology course with kind of an environmental, well, definitely an environmental slant, these students are pissed. And they're pissed at corporate America. And these students are the ones that are going to change the world. It gives me faith. It gives me confidence that our education isn't broken, that their eyes are wide open, and they're not going to tolerate it any longer. Their solution to every environmental crisis that we've talked about is dismantle capitalism and dismantle corporations. I think that says something.
1: It sounds like they're brainwashed. That's exactly what it sounds like.
0: Sounds like they always go back to the same. First off, they're buying your premise that these corporations, these companies, that they are changing your climate. Well, there is such a thing as don't dirty up the environment.
1: Sure, man. Conservation, not environment.
0: And that has been throughout the course of history. And I think that as a country, we've been pretty good about attacking those that we are like, you are not taking care of the environment the way you need to. Stop polluting. Stop the pollution. This is not good for anybody. You're giving people weird diseases. With all that being said, she takes that stance as far as climate change for the purpose of climate change. Climate change was always built to be anti-American, anti-capitalism. It was the only way. If you know the history here, and this is where things get pretty crazy, like Greenpeace. Greenpeace used to have all their boats out in the ocean, and they were for ocean conservation. They wanted to save whales. They wanted to have safer ways of harvesting so that you didn't get a bunch of dolphins killed. It's all these different programs they had. When the Soviet bloc fell, many of the people that were communists found their way into Greenpeace, knowing that the attack on capitalism could be done through the sciences, through climate change. And so how have they done this? All of this turns into evil capitalism. Evil, everything she's talking about, she starts from the climate change, and where does she get to? It de-evolves.
1: Yeah.
0: Anti-capitalism.
1: Yeah.
0: No, it was always supposed to be.
1: Yeah.
0: It was always meant to be that.
1: And she's going to continue it. She's going to continue to brainwash these. She's not going to get of any other side of the argument. She's going to stay on that. And it's frustrating when you feel like, man, I'm paying for my kid to have to take a class that's not even related to their major. I got to pay for this. And then they got to go sit with this lunatic?
0: As it says, her doctoral work examined the impacts of human habit modification. If you got a doctorate in that, do you think that you're ever going to say I was wrong?
1: No, of course not. Just like Al Gore's not saying he's wrong. Just like John Kerry's not saying he's wrong. Just like Bernie Sanders not saying he's wrong. None of them will.
0: If that is how you've gotten to your status, that is now your gatekeeper status. And that's right. What she is. She's a gatekeeper.
1: You'll protect it with everything you are and everything you have. Reckon she'll ever bring up those Chinese fishing vessels that overfish.
0: No.
1: Do you think she'll ever bring that up? No, because she likes the communists. They're fine with her. That'll do it for us. Becca's up next. Appreciate you being here. If you missed anything, go back and listen to the Extra 106.3 app. It is there for you and available for free for Lois and Bryce. I'm Tug. 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
0: We just try and have the forum and ask the questions. 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
18: Another spike in inflation. I'm Dave Anthony, Fox News, driven by the spike up in oil and at the gas pump in the Iran conflict. Fox's Ginny Cassola has the numbers.
19: Prices paid at the wholesale level before they reach consumers jumped in April. The producer price index rose 1.4% for the month, up 1% for core PPI, excluding food and energy. For the year ending in April, the PPI rose 6%.
18: That's the most annual wholesale inflation since 2022. Yesterday, we also had a report of consumer prices rising more than expected in the annual inflation rate. Oil prices aren't moving much today as President Trump arrives in China for talks with the Iran conflict hanging overhead. That was the big welcome the president got, descending Air Force One steps onto a red carpet.
20: He was greeted by the vice president of China and 300 Chinese kids waving the China and U.S. flags.
18: That's Fox's Aisha Hosni in Beijing. Ahead of the talks tomorrow between the president and China's leader Xi Jinping,
20: he says trade is the top priority for the state visit, not Iran. Although Iran will come up, he plans to have a long talk with Xi about it. But he says that he does not need China's help when it comes to Iran.
18: 18 Americans remain in quarantine after being taken off the cruise ship hit with a hantavirus outbreak that killed three passengers. Only one of the 18 has tested positive. Stephen Kornfeld. He talked to CNN from the biocontainment unities in Nebraska, saying he's fine now, but
21: a number of us on board came down with felt like a flu-like illness or the ship's flu. I had 3 days of night sweats, a lot of chills, some mild respiratory, and a lot of fatigue.
18: None of the 16 in Nebraska have symptoms now. One of the two in Atlanta had mild ones. A woman who got sick on the way home to France is critically ill, breathing through an artificial lung. 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
18: Yes. Well, that inflation report showing the spike up last month at the wholesale level, more than expected at 6% annually, is getting a mixed reaction on Wall Street. The Dow is down 180 points. The S&P 500 is dropping 7, but the Nasdaq is gaining 1 point at the moment. The price of oil up slightly. WTI remains about 102 bucks a barrel. Gas is up a penny. AAA's national average for regular 451 per gallon. That is 2 cents lower than a week ago. As the U.S. military keeps blockading Iran's ports and most oil and other shipping remains mostly halted.
23: As for the Strait of Hormuz, the majority of sea traffic remains stalled while a handful of vessels are getting through. Tanker tracking data shows a Chinese supertanker carrying 2 million barrels of Iraqi crude oil was one of just two ships to pass through the strait today.
18: Fox's Trey Yingst in Tel Aviv. It is sentencing day for yet another person convicted in the death of Friends star actor Matthew Perry.
24: Eric Fleming, a licensed drug addiction counselor, delivered the doses of ketamine that killed Matthew Perry 2.5 years ago. Fleming had hooked Perry up with a dealer known as the Ketamine Queen, Jasmine Sangha. She was sentenced last month to 15 years in prison. Fleming confessed, gave up Sangha, and pleaded guilty to one count of distribution of ketamine resulting in death before arrests were even announced. Sangha's source for the doses, a San Diego doctor who ran a ketamine clinic, was sentenced to 8 months home confinement. A Los Angeles doctor accused of providing Perry with off-the-books injections got 2 years probation. Perry's personal assistant, who bought and injected Perry with the illegal doses, is being sentenced next month. Chris Foster, Fox News.
18: An NBA player's death is being investigated as a possible overdose. Brandon Clark, who was on the Memphis Grizzlies, found dead in a home in Los Angeles at the age of 29. A former NBA player also being mourned, Jason Collins. He died of brain cancer at age 47. Collins became famous in 2013, the first player in any major sport to come out as gay before his last season in the NBA. I'm Dave Anthony, and this is Fox News.
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0: Welcome to the Glenn Beck program. We're talking to Winston Marshall, who has his own podcast. It's great, from England. We're talking about the things that are going on in England and how it's happening all over the Western world, and it is coming to America, and it's coming with a vengeance if we don't retain the White House in 28. We're in real deep, deep trouble. I want to ask you, I'm here for Tommy Robinson's march. And Keir Starmer said, Tommy Robinson's large-scale march on Saturday is, quote, designed to confront and intimidate the diverse city of London.
12: Yes.
0: What does he mean by that?
12: This is a classic progressive catchphrase or a word used to sort of virtue signal, diversity, because for them, diversity is the greatest strength.
0: Strength, sir God.
12: Yeah, I mean, actually, I happen to believe unity is the greatest strength. And the problem they've got is that since the end of the war, we've had this mass migration. Before the war, we'd been a pretty homogenous society since King Alfred, basically, with a couple of periods, maybe the Normans, the Huguenots, a few thousand Huguenots came over, and we had our problems with the Scandinavians, and I'm referring to the Vikings. Again, that's 1,000 years ago.
0: But I love this country. We had a problem with the Vikings, but that's a different story.
13: Okay, whatever.
12: We don't forget, you see.
13: I know.
12: We have long memories. Since the end of the war, and particularly since Tony Blair, we've had mass migration. We have migration on a scale that puts the two millennia before to embarrass me. At the moment, millions are foreign-born. In fact,
0: which isn't a problem if they wanted to be English, if they wanted to be a part of the kingdom.
12: Even if they wanted to be English, it's not totally clear that on the scale that it's happened, they could be. So when it started happening in the 40s, 50s, right? Because it really starts in 1947 with Windrush from the Caribbean, and but then we also have Eastern European and then slowly South Asian immigration. But it happened at a scale that individual families would end up on a street with a whole English or British street, and they would be, they'd have to, if they wanted to live, integrate. Now, when you have it where it's gross numbers are over a million. I mean, the peak under Rishi Sunak is 1.2, 1.3 million. They're coming in. They don't need to learn the language because they just, the whole village is
0: so,
12: up and
0: but here's
12: and
0: the problem. We, because we survived that. We had, Irish coming in and they lived in an Irish community and they, we had the Italians. They lived in their Italian community. The difference was my wife's, grandfather, his name was Christopher Columbus. His brother was called America. His name, his first name. Yes. Because they were first here. They were the first born in America. Okay? They wanted to be Americans. So they could live in that community, but they still had pride and love of country. Where I'm not so sure that's happening.
12: Well, let's use the American example, seeing as you brought it up. You will remember that at the turn of the 20th century.
0: Yes.
12: There is actually a lot of problems, particularly with Italians, Irish, and Jews, because that's where those were the big thing coming in. And what happened, what the Americans did, was, I forget what year in the 20s it was, but up until the 60s, net zero immigration.
0: Yes.
12: They blocked all immigration, which meant, and that's, by the way, that's 40 years, that's two or three generations.
0: Yes.
12: They said for that period of time, no more immigration, which allowed that huge end of the 19th century
0: to migration become American.
12: To become American, to integrate. It takes two or three generations.
0: I agree.
12: And that's what we need to happen now. So there's big conversations about deportations, and illegals should absolutely be deported. But we've had this mass migration. We need a complete net zero, a stop, maybe even net negative.
0: Yes.
12: To allow those who are here.
0: And to find those who want Sharia law. I mean, Sharia law is poison. Yes. Is poison.
12: Yes. So the problem with Sharia law is that we've got something like 85, at least 85 Sharia courts, and we've known this for over 10 years now, probably many more, maybe double, maybe three or four times more, considering the Muslim population. Now, the woke or the progressives will come back and say, well, there are Jewish courts. Here's the difference. The Jewish courts are subject to the arbitration. Is it the Arbitration Act? It's the 1996 Arbitration Act, I believe that's right, which means that they have to stick with legal English civil law.
0: Correct.
12: That is not the, now there are some Muslim courts that do that, and then there's a whole bunch of informal ones that don't. Likely in the hundreds, many hundreds, possibly. And that means that they have their, de facto their own legal system. Now, why this is important, actually, seeing as I brought up King Alfred, I'll bring him up again. The way
0: pretend I know who he is. Go ahead.
12: Well, King Alfred's very, you know who King Alfred is.
0: Sure. No,
12: he's very important for the Americans because the American project is an English project, in my humble opinion.
0: No, it
12: you
0: is.
12: Won't like
0: it
12: hearing
0: is.
12: That.
0: It is. It is.
12: But we're cousins.
0: No, it is.
12: And that starts with King Alfred, and the way he unites everyone on this island is he does it with four things. He gives us a common language. He says English is the language, because back then we had many, many languages, including Latin, Celt, and all these other ones. He said you've got a common history, and he translated some key pieces of work so that everyone had access to it. And he said that you have a common law, and that's another really key aspect to it. There was one law for the whole land. That law would, you know, Americans love talking about Magna Carta, 1215. Actually, it starts with King Alfred and his Dombok. His Dombok, he publishes the first law for all Englishmen. And that is the legal beginning of what would become the American legal system. And it actually starts with the Ten Commandments. And this is another interesting part, because a lot of people who now on the, I guess maybe hard right, say it's not a Judeo-Christian country, it's a Christian country. I'm sorry, it starts with the Ten Commandments, the Mosaic law.
0: Yep.
12: So that's a very key part of it. Even if the term Judeo-Christian is a modern term, the fact that the Judeo system is
0: starts with the Old Testament.
12: It literally starts with the Old Testament. And also, of course, Jesus was a Jew. But let's not digress too much. But the point of King Alfred is that he united this people. It was a project. It was not then yet an ethnos. He created an ethnos, by having these binding factors. Mm-hmm. And there's another thing people say about America, it's just an idea. No, it's not just an idea. It's a people. It's a history. And it doesn't mean that other people can't come into that, but they have to take on that history as if it's their own.
3: Yes.
12: And Alfred had that genius, and he created that. And by now, with millions of foreign-born who don't speak the same language, don't accept English history. In fact, they're anti-English history. Mm-hmm. They say it's colonialists, mm-hmm. it's imperialist, and it must be destroyed, and we must take apart the monarchy. Actually, some of our English cousins across the pond say that as well.
13: I don't know who you're talking about.
12: those were binding language, religion, law, those were binding things that made our nation, and all of that has been unbound, which is the problem you've got for someone like Keir Starmer, our Prime Minister, is he doesn't have an answer about how to bind all of these people because...
0: So the left doesn't. They don't want to bind.
12: Exactly. History is an inconvenience mm-hmm. to them. They can't be proud of it. I'm actually incredibly proud of it.
0: Yeah, and you should be.
12: You might notice this being an American coming to Britain, how unpatriotic people are, or at least maybe in London, you see on the surface. Now, yeah. London now is a minority white British. So when I was a kid, I was told I was part of the oppressor mm-hmm. majority.
0: Right.
12: But now we're literally the oppressive minority somehow. We're not oppressors, but you know what I'm saying. So the problem for the progressives is they can't have this unity, this idea that we're bound and that we have this proud legacy. Instead, they have to deal with the fact that they have all these newcomers and they are part of the same legacy. And for them to admit that, they'd have to admit that their whole worldview doesn't function. And this has also been a problem since the end of the war. One of the reasons we have our free speech problems here in the country, we never had free speech really in Britain, mm-hmm. but it became a problem really because after migration takes up, you just then have this clash of cultures with the newcomers and the mm-hmm. British, the English, the indigenous, let's mm-hmm. say. And they have this clash, which is not a good thing, but it's kind of shouldn't be unexpected. Mm-hmm. If you have different cultures coming and competing with each other. And consecutive governments, including conservative governments, always try to deal with this with new speech laws, right? We've got the mm-hmm. Race Relations Act. We've got mm-hmm. no more this, no more that. You can't say this, you can't say that, which is just completely out of control, so much so that only until this year, I think, we had non-crime hate incidents where if you was said something that someone thought might have been offensive to someone else, that would be reported to the
0: Correct.
12: Police and would stop you from working in a school if you wanted to. So all of this is sort of the post-war problem because of the victory of progressivism after the war. And in America, you learn a different lesson. You learned that America defeated fascism. Even though we defeated fascism too, mm-hmm. for some reason we learned this lesson that nationalism was bad. And this is an embarrassment about being English. That will be overcome because actually that's a relatively new concept and actually we're a proud ancient people.
0: Yeah.
12: And once we get that history back, I think that's the solution. But if I can just shock some of your American viewers into Keir Starmer and just how dreadful he's been, because they'd have heard of some of the things.
0: Shocked.
12: But I know
0: go
12: that,
0: ahead.
12: Seeing as it's a conservative station,
0: yeah, go ahead.
12: And I don't mean that as a slight. Under Starmer now, abortion is no longer illegal up to birth. I don't know if there's some places in the States where that's the case.
0: No, you can't do that. There's a few states. There's a couple states.
12: Now, it's not legal for a doctor to give an abortion for a woman in a second. I think it's after 24 weeks, which is the latest in Europe already. But if a woman was to administer it to herself, she would no longer be punished by the law, which of course means that it'll wow. increase. So that's one of the more shocking things. But under him, we've had 72,000 illegal immigrants from the Channel crossing alone, predominantly men, military-aged men mm-hmm. who are doing... I mean, since you've been here, we hear stories of teenagers being raped and abused. Last year, we had Wayne Broadhurst in West London, killed by an Afghan asylum seeker. The terrible atrocities are being carried out by these people. It must stop at all costs. Starmer has deported 4% of the 72,000. Last week was the 200,000 mark since 2018 of illegal Russian. This is just from the channel crossing, by the way. There's a lot more coming through the airports who overstay their welcomes. This is a massive problem. I said earlier that now the white British are an ethnic minority in London. It's also the case that for Birmingham and Manchester. But we have 1.5 million foreign-born people in this country on welfare. So what we need, and what Nigel should do, which I think he'll be the next prime minister, and frankly, I hope so. I really,
0: I do too.
12: I admire him greatly. We need to deport all the illegals, of which I think there's at least 1.2 million, and we need to stop welfare for foreign nationals. We need to prioritize the British people. If that happens, as we've seen in America, a lot of others will self-deport. And it's not going to be fun. It's not going to be pretty. But it's cannot be that in our generation, the great project started by King Alfred the Great is finished. And everything, all hands on deck, frankly. And that's one thing I want to see, the unity. You know, someone like Tommy Robinson and Nigel, they won't be seen in the same room. But they both are, unlike Keir Starmer, patriots. And they love the country. And even if they're not going to fight side by side, it seems like, and I could name a hundred others, all the British patriots need to recognize that we love this country and we're all fighting for the same thing.
0: I tell you, that's why I'm here. I don't know. I don't want to pick sides. This is your fight. You know what I mean? I'm here just to say, I love England. I love Great Britain. I don't know everything there is about it. I'm a traveler who has watched it from far, and I'm your cousin. And you can't let this go. You just can't let this go. And everybody, whether you agree on everything or not, if you can agree on a few things, we should all kind of stand together, because the whole Western world is facing this right now. Yeah. And we got to stand together.
12: Well, long as America stands, at least, you know, I'm hopeful about that at least. Yeah.
0: Thank you so much. We'll talk again.
12: Thanks, Glenn.
0: God bless. All right. Back in just a second. 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
0: Hi, it's Glenn Beck, and I'm on now. And the Kimmer is already warming up to start at 3. Stick around all afternoon. It's Extra 106.3.
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0: 30, 40 years.
1: Yes.
0: They had a one-child policy. Hundreds of millions of births prevented through either restriction or abortion in China. Hundreds of millions of people. And, of course, what that also meant, because the one child, people, a lot of them chose, has to be a male. I need an heir to keep the family name going and to, for economic reasons and, you know, all these different things. So you have a bulge of unmarried Chinese men in their, you know, 20s, 30s, 40s now. And what are they going to do? And this is a big problem. Now, historically, when societies have a huge surplus of unmarried men, I'm just going to say bad things happen, including wars. So that's something that I think is very concerning for us on the demographic side of things. And even with a massive drop in population, Clay, there's still over a billion people. So it's one of these things on the China-Taiwan issue, depending on which expert I talk to, I will get, and I've talked to a lot of them, right? And depending on who even the government you talk to over there, it's all going to be fine. Status quo will continue. People need to calm down. Don't worry. Taiwan and Japan and America together will defend themselves, aptly. If China does invade, there's no issue. Or Taiwan's totally screwed. It'll take a few days. China will take it. And that's the, I mean, the range of quote unquote obvious outcome here
1: from experts.
0: Yeah. That's what's really concerning is that I'm telling you, depending on who you talk to, China could invade and kick their asses in a few days. China would get wiped out in the strait. It's a total mess and a disaster for them. I mean, you know, and they're all so certain of their answers. And that's why I sit here and say, if everyone is certain and they all disagree with each other, it means no one is certain. And that's where we are as Trump is sitting down with Xi Jinping to work out deals that will have implications for us here at home for sure, but also for the whole world, quite honestly. It's a big situation. It's big stuff, big stakes going on over there. And like I said, we'll cover that more here. And also our friend Steve Yates, maybe he can do part of the interview, Clay, with us in Mandarin just to show off a little bit. You know, I got to tell you, seeing that guy walk around Taiwan and just whip out perfect Chinese everywhere. Cause you know, Yates is like a big white dude. You know what I'm saying? Yes. I mean, you know, you wouldn't expect it. It was, it's pretty cool. So
1: I would think for him, eavesdropping would be incredibly valuable because nobody is expecting that he's having any idea what they're saying. And he's got it mastered.
0: I will tell you that I went into a place and I was getting they do a lot of, reflexology there. And as I was getting reflexology, one of the women said that my feet are weird and it was very sad for me. He told me this. Because they didn't think that I would be able to understand, which of course I couldn't, but he could. So I have weird feet, according to the ladies in Taiwan. All right. We're all creatures of habit with one thing or another. 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

0: and then we could compare the data. And I think that that was a very sound approach to it early on. And yet the health bureaucrats effectively seized the narrative and seized control. And I think they helped deliver the election to Biden.
1: Two things. One, your point on deferring to federalism. There's never a time when someone could have taken over, look at what Biden did a year later, more dictatorial powers than Trump had the opportunity to take on in the spring of 2020 and the summer of 2020, and he mostly deferred to individual states and mayors. Two, this, I'm going to go back to the caller, this is the other part of the timing that that I think is suspect. And this is why I said, one, if China had done it intentionally, it would be designed for Trump. The fact that it, to harm him in a political election year, the fact that COVID hit in the spring of a presidential election year was also the worst possible time for COVID to hit. By which I mean, if COVID hits in 21 after Trump has won re-election, I think there is far less insanity. If COVID hits in 22, even though it's a midterm election, far less insanity. If COVID hits in 23, far less insanity. The fact that it hit in the spring of an election year when Trump was cruising to re-election, and it led to, and I always feel like I need to put it in quotation marks, 81 million votes for Joe Biden. And even Democrats are starting to look around. Even the most strident, oh, anti-Trump Democrats, Buck, they're starting to look at that 81 million in the wake of this past election compared to Obama in 12, compared to how people voted in 16. There's no one, I think, with a functional brain that believes that Joe Biden got 81 million legal votes at this point. There's the math. It's like steroids in baseball. When you had guys who used to hit 20 home runs and then one year they hit 50 and you looked at a picture of them and you said, boy, they put a lot of muscle on in the offseason. Biden 2020 was for elections what steroids was to baseball. He cheated. There's not 81 million real votes out there. Now, what exactly is that number? I think even Democrats are starting to look around. I don't think they'll get to 81 million votes in 2028.
0: And let's remind everyone
1: that what they have.
0: What you just said now, Clay, I don't think it will now, but a couple of years ago, that would have gotten this bounced off of YouTube.
1: Yeah.
0: Our clip would be removed from YouTube. They removed an interview we did with the former president from YouTube.
1: Yes.
0: Over election stuff. Remember that?
1: Oh yeah. YouTube took a Rand Paul interview about COVID off with us. And they took the former president of the United States. They would not allow us to post our President Trump interview.
0: This show was censored to the point where we had a sitting senator and a former and future president not allowed to say what they wanted to say. And we were pulled off the biggest platform, video platform online. Tells you a lot.
1: Look, Patton will forever be remembered for leading from the front. I'm reading all about World War II right now. Soldier's idea of a general. Men fought hard for him because he fought hard himself. That's some pretty good quotes out there too. Colorful language. It's foolish and wrong as we come up on Memorial Day weekend. It's foolish and wrong to mourn the men who died, he said. Rather, we should thank God that such men lived. This Memorial Day, honor the legacy of our men and women left behind. Remember their courage, reflect on their sacrifice, and recognize the responsibility that comes with the freedom they secured for all of us. Citizenship in this country shouldn't be passive. It certainly wasn't in Patton's time. It's not just about the rights we enjoy. It's about the duty we care to enjoy them, a duty to our country, to our communities, and to each other. 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

0: play, back ahead and play
1: I gotta Travis. Do, what do we think about Michael Jackson music? Did you see the most recent stuff? This is tough, buddy.
0: We're not canceling Michael Jackson on the show. Laura Travis would be furious. She says music's too good. He was never convicted. It's number one movie in America right now. Michael Jackson movie. Oh yeah, did you know they came out with a, I guess it's a biopic, right? Would be the way that it's described. And it's the number one movie in America. It's everywhere. So I don't think now R. Kelly, I don't think we should do Trapped in a Closet coming back out of, remember when he did like 40 versions of Trapped in a Closet or whatever it was back in the day. R. Kelly, I think he's still in prison, maybe for the rest of his life, but, Michael Jackson, the music is just too good. I think we got to keep playing it. My 15-year-old asked this week, he said, "Hey dad, I want to go see the new Michael Jackson movie." So I think it's the number one movie in America right now.
2: I guess maybe that's also coinciding with why there's the interest in these most recent allegations too, because it's the number one movie.
0: Oh, it has circulated back as a story, certainly because of that. I was mentioning to you off air, I'm going to go see Nate Bargatze's new movie. It's got its premiere tonight in Nashville. The most famous comedian out there, and we'll see.
2: Thank you for taking us in the like wholesome and God-loving, wonderful direction of Nate Bargatze.
0: On the flip side, really good dad, really good guy, family comedy. I'm going to go see that tonight.
2: That'll be great, honestly. I think Nate's show, which I saw here in Florida, was the most fun comedy show I've ever been to, and it was it's just so nice. I can't tell you how many times especially with my parents back in the day when I would see them in New York, or we'd say, you know what, let's throw on something, and you put on something on Netflix, and so much comedy is so, like, gross and debauched, and you can't watch it with, you know, my parents are not shrinking
0: or your
2: violence,
0: kids,
2: but, you know,
0: yeah,
2: well, definitely not your kids, but, you know, my mom and dad, even, I was embarrassed for some of this stuff. I tried to watch an Amy Schumer movie with my parents, and we had to turn it off. Crazy. Nate Bargatze is the opposite of that. He's the best. So anytime you can watch him.
0: Really good. I'll give you a review tomorrow, but I'm headed out there later tonight with my wife. So I think it'll be good.
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7: News. I'm Therese Crowley. First night in Beijing after President Xi's red carpet welcome for President Trump.
8: When dawn rises, the two leaders will get down to business discussing trade, Iran, and U.S. arms sales to Taiwan. President Trump wants China to buy more American soybeans, beef, and aircraft, but he's played down talk of him asking President Xi Jinping for help dealing with Iran.
7: Fox's Jonathan Savage. Senate Democrats fail for the seventh time to tie the president's hands on Iran with a war powers vote, 49-50. And a CIA whistleblower testifies to a government cover-up of evidence that COVID came from a lab. GOP Senator Bernie Moreno tells the witness.
9: And yet, just for the record, there's not a single solitary Democrat senator that's willing to sit in this chamber and listen to your testimony. I think that's an outrage and an insult to people like you.
7: The CIA calls the hearing dishonest political theater. 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
0: Welcome back in, Clay Travis, Buck Sexton Show. We are expecting to be joined by the leading candidate to become the next governor of Florida, Byron Donalds. He is making contact with the team coming up here in a bit. We can mention that so far, Buck, in terms of the redistricting story, which is a big part of what is going on with Florida, where they've redistricted and now they think they're going to have 24 Republican seats compared to 20 before. So they've added 4 Republican seats. That the state of Florida, as Ron DeSantis' 8-year tenure is coming up on its close, got redistricting done. Tennessee has redistricted. It appears that South Carolina is not going to redistrict and Mississippi is not going to redistrict either. For those of you out there saying, okay, why those states in particular? Because they had, and still do evidently, racially gerrymandered districts that could be open to being redrawn. But Byron Donalds is with us now. And we'll start there. The redistricting battle is underway, Congressman. You are, I think, going to be the next governor of the state of Florida. What do you think about the new map that Florida has put in place?
19: Governor DeSantis did the absolute right thing. If you look at what's happened in Florida, a couple things. One, everybody already knows our state has increased in size since the 2020 census, no doubt about that. Second thing is, we still believe that the Biden administration actually was playing games with the census and playing games with apportionment. We think Florida should have gotten an additional seat. That did not occur. I think what we did was right in the state of Florida. Also, look at the decision in the Louisiana case from the Supreme Court ending racial gerrymandering in the United States of America, because yes, racial discrimination, no matter what reason is unconstitutional and should be illegal and not allowed. That's a fact. And so, we're very happy with what, the governor and the legislature were able to get done. I think to broader redistricting. I think you see Hakeem Jeffries is now out saying that they're now going to go to blue states and they want the blue states to gerrymander even further. And by the way, let's be clear. Blue states have been gerrymandering for politics way longer than red states have. Way longer. New York's maps, the state of Massachusetts does not have any Republicans in it whatsoever. You can go to Illinois where they basically strip mine Chicago to make the suburbs blue districts because they use Chicago's Democrat base to make a bunch of other seats go away. California's been doing this for a long time. So only when Republicans say, okay, enough's enough, we're going to start doing what you do. Now they're upset and now they're going to go further, but, we're going to win anyway. And that's just the way it's going to be.
0: Joy Reid called you a house pet of the Republican Party. I'm reading directly from her quote. I want to let you respond to it. She said, he lets white men pat him on the head in the United States House of Representatives. You represent, by the way, I think, a majority white district in South Florida. You, I believe, are going to be the next governor of the state of Florida. People of all different races are going to vote for you as part of that. What was your reaction when you saw what she said about you? And I'm sure she's not the only one saying things like that about you as this campaign rolls on.
19: Well, I think that's one of the reasons she doesn't even have her show anymore, because one, she's never really been that entertaining. Two, she's not really that good at her job. And so she has to resort to these type of tropes in order to get attention. I find it to really be disgusting. And, you know, it is what it is. As far as I'm concerned, I'm going to keep doing my job. And what I stand for are free markets, free enterprise, secure borders, common sense, you know, protecting girls in their sports, making sure that we protect the puberty of young kids, and in having a sensible economic system where whether you're black or you're white or you're Hispanic, you have an opportunity to build the American dream for yourself. That's what I support, and that's what the people who have voted for me in the past support. And let's be very clear, that's what the vast majority of Americans support, whether they're a Republican or a Democrat. What Joy Reid does is what too many Democrats have been doing for far too long. They play these racial games, these racial politics, to use the past of America to try to keep political power. And I think it's disgusting. I think people are over it. They just want common sense solutions for the issues facing America. And, you know, Joy doesn't come with any solutions, so she has to do this kind of craziness. So I don't really care about her. It is what it is. Look, I'm sitting here in my office. One thing I know is that if you're doing something right, people take shots at you. That's just the way it is.
2: Appreciate you being with us, Byron. It's Buck. Florida residents, one of the migration that has helped turn your state. I know you're a Florida guy through and through, but we have now taken it to a 1.4, 1.5 million Republican registration advantage. So the American migrants from elsewhere to Florida have helped make this place nice and bright red. You are the likeliest, based on all the polls, to take over as governor for Governor DeSantis. To borrow from Clay's world a little bit, this would be like being the coach who takes over after Bear Bryant retires or something, right? Clay, Bear Bryant was very good. Isn't he the
0: very
2: best?
0: Good back in the day? Yes.
2: Yes. One of the best coaches. I that's the only SEC football coach I could think of. You're going to be taking over for this coach. And you're going to have a state that the rest of red America, whether they're in a blue state or a red state, is looking to for a lot of leadership. Now, I'm not trying to, you know, say you got a lot of pressure here, big shoes and all that. I think you know that, Byron, but what is top of the agenda? I mean, there's the continuation of what's happening now in Florida, which it sounds like you and currently Governor DeSantis are aligned on the big issues. But what is top of your agenda to keep Florida in this position where it's just leading the way on fiscal governance, on bringing people here who want business to thrive, who want all these things? Like, what's the top of the list for you?
19: Well, first, you know, Governor DeSantis has done a great job leading our state. He needs to be commended for all his work the last 7.5 years. But I think what's top of mind for me is efficiency. We, you know, everybody saw the mess in Minnesota. We're starting to hear more and more reports about the different places where federal money and state money is being misspent, misallocated, or there's outright fraud. I think the future of not just Florida governance, but really in the entire country, is using every tool possible to weed out a fraud, to weed out wasted money. Like, we have to make sure that services are being provided, but we just can't waste taxpayer money. The other thing is modernizing a lot of our internal operations. Like, government built today and moving forward has to move at the speed of business, not at the speed of government, because time's money. Time is money, and money is expensive. And so we want to be a very efficient government, make sure that we're doing the necessary checks that we have to do, but we're going to be efficient with people's time, with people's resources, and I believe that's going to continue to have Florida be the best state in the country, built on the foundation being left to us by Governor DeSantis of, you know, law and order, common sense, conservative policies that allow a society to thrive. We're going to just build on that and make sure our state is even more efficient than it has been in the past.
0: There's a huge Cuban population, as you well know, in South Florida, but really all over the state. We've got to figure out what to do with Cuba now that Venezuela has largely been liberated from the Maduro regime. What do you think should happen with Cuba?
19: I think we need a free Cuba. I want to see the regime go away. I want to see it fall. I think it's time for Diaz Canal to go. We want to see a Cuba that respects property rights, respects religious liberty, economic liberty, personal liberties, free speech. We want to see the political prisoners that they still have released. And we think these things are possible, especially with the work that President Trump and Secretary Rubio are doing. We think these things are possible, and a free Cuba will have a friend in Florida. But it's got to be free. It's got to respect individual liberty. And there will be a friend for them in Florida.
2: Let me ask you this. If the president of the United States, the commander-in-chief, Byron, who I know you know and has endorsed you, and so this isn't really a far cry from what may happen or what might have happened, if you're with him at Mar-a-Lago or the White House, or I guess these days it would be Bedminster, and he said, you know, Byron, we have a plan, very similar with Maduro, where we could send in a Tier 1 unit, whether it's Delta or the SEALs, and we could take into custody a few of the top leaders of the Cuba communist regime and make them face justice for a whole range of things here in the U.S. Would you tell them to give the go order?
19: Yes, I would. Look, let's be very clear about what's happening 90 miles off the coast of Florida. You have a communist dictatorship that's been in place since the 60s. Which has been an ally to our enemies on the globe, on the world stage, and that is a fact. And so I think it's time for the regime to fall. I do.
0: What would you tell President Trump, and you may have already talked with him about it, he is, 1:45, I think, in the morning right now in Beijing. He's landed in China for the state visit. What do you expect to come out of that state visit? What do you hope we get out of it?
19: Well, I mean, look, a couple of things. One, obviously, the president is working through to finalize whatever deals we need to get done with the Chinese. Two, what's kind of looming in the background is this conflict with Iran. And I think that obviously because of the Strait of Hormuz being in the position that it's in, which is raising global oil prices, I think that definitely is in the interest of the Chinese to be able to get resolved as quickly as we can. And we need to make sure that they don't have a nuclear weapon. I think the one thing that's been so misleading from the press, you know, they keep saying, oh, the president doesn't have a goal in what's happening with Iran. And it's just not true. He's been clear from the beginning. They cannot have nuclear weapons, period. End of story, full stop. And so I think that potentially with what happens in Beijing over the next couple of days, we might be able to get a solution on that front as well. And I think that'll be good when it comes to not just global security, but obviously global oil markets.
2: Byron Donalds, running for governor. Congressman Donalds, appreciate you being with us here, sir. Best of luck to you. We'll talk to you again soon.
19: Listen, thanks, guys. Appreciate you. Take it easy.
0: I think he's going to win, and I think he's going to do a good job, but we're going to, because we, unlike The View, allow people to make the case of why you should vote for them. We're making it, as clear and transparent as we can be. We're going to let everybody talk to you who's running for office when we have one candidate on, unlike The View. You can pay attention to that going forward. 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I'm looking out right now at many different awesome, some would say spectacular, trees that are growing in my yard. 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
22: Well, in case you haven't noticed, corporations are evil. Just read the New York Times. Look at some of the newscasts. Everything bad that happens in the United States is due to some evil, bad corporation. Well, the problem here is you couldn't find one out of 10 people in this country that could accurately tell you what a corporation is. Next time a friend gripes about corporations, say, well, just what is a corporation? And look at the standard Democrat dumb look that comes across their face. Okay, quick lesson. I know this is boring, but at some point it might come in handy in a discussion. There's a couple of ways to do business in America. A sole proprietorship, a partnership, a corporation. Those are three basic ones. Can you differentiate sole proprietor? Well, that's easy. That's one person owning the business. Good luck. A partnership, that's when several people get together and they pool their money and they operate a business. They'll have a partnership agreement, perhaps, but the liability for the business, the debt, it's shared by all of them, and the profits are shared by all of them. Then there's a corporation. What's the big difference? Under a corporation, an individual is allowed to invest in that company, and they own a certain percentage, usually small, and share in the profits of the corporation, if there are any. But the individual cannot be held liable for all of the debts of the corporation. That person's liability runs right up to the amount that they have invested, their shares. And somehow, this is evil. This is bad. This person can take their money, invest it in the corporation, hope it succeeds. The biggest loss they generally face is the loss of that money. And to the same extent, they share in the corporate profits. And somehow, this is evil. The next time somebody tells you how evil corporations are, just ask them, what makes them evil? Share your interesting answers. Neil Bortz, Extra 106.3.
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0: Welcome back in, Clay Travis, Buck Sexton Show. I wanted to mention this because I know that many of you were following this case. I don't remember if we talked about it that much, but in South Carolina, the Alex Murdaugh double murder conviction has been overturned. He's going to get a new trial. And some of you are like, I don't care about this story at all. The numbers on this thing were through the roof. Again, he was convicted of double murder, killing his wife and one of his kids, right? If I remember correctly, the team in New York can correct me if I'm wrong on that. I believe that was, and there was a whole sordid family history of the Murdaugh family in South Carolina, potentially getting away with a variety of different alleged crimes. The evidence that was allowed to be introduced at his trial should not have been some of the evidence, some of the individuals.

0: What would we do to a cartel if they crossed our southern border and they murdered 1,200 Americans and they kidnapped 200 of our people? Would any of you say, oh, well, you know, the real victim here, it's the Mexican cartel that killed 1,200 innocent people, raped, murdered them, kidnapped 250 of them? Would any of you say, boy, those, that Mexican cartel, they're really getting treated rough. They're the real victims here. Oh, they're having issues getting food. Or would you say they created this situation? War is hell. I think that first person to say it, that Sherman, at least the one that I think gets the most attention for saying war is hell in America anyway. I'm sure it's been said by other people before, but war is hell. And when you create hell, when you start a war, I don't want to hear whining when you get your ass kicked by people who were the innocent victims of that war. And I think you can go back to 9/11. There are a lot, Buck, of innocent people that died in our immediate response to 9/11. That stinks. I wish that there was never an innocent person who died in war. But when you murder innocent people, a civilized society responds and makes it clear that we're not going to stand for that anymore. And I just think there's a lot of people, and by the way, a lot of people on the right, that have lost the script and lost the ability to distinguish between good and evil. And that is alarming going forward, because if you can't distinguish between good and evil, as you well know, Buck, and as the vast majority of this audience knows, you can be led anywhere. And I think there's a lot of young people being led astray. And I think it's an intentional, algorithmic campaign to try and hide the truth from them about October 7th and their response. We'll take your calls, talkbacks. By the way, none of us get paid. You're getting paid by so-and-so. I have never taken a dollar from a foreign organization, to my knowledge, in my life. And there's not a lot of people in media that can say that. We don't get paid to have opinions. There are some people who do. Most of those people are actually ripping Israel.
1: You and I have both actually very explicitly turned down foreign money. Not something we'll get into the details of, but we only do Made in America, baby. That's how we roll.
0: Yes. And if you're a business owner, guess what? 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
0: Born on America's darkest day of 9/11, the Tunnel of the Towers Foundation has been helping America's heroes ever since. Heroes like New York City Fire Department firefighter Robert Welsh.
1: Robert initially served as a police officer before joining the fire department in 2001, just weeks after the 9/11 attacks. He was on the front lines of 9/11 recovery efforts.
0: Robert dedicated nearly two decades of his life to protecting his community. 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He shared a life with his wife, Jennifer, and their three children. 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

0: Closing up shop here on Clay and Buck for the day, and we're going to have a lot to talk about tomorrow because Trump is in China right now. China! The capital C and a Y, I think, thrown in there. China!
1: I was telling you, Buck, this is maybe the first time that we've done a show since Trump 2.0 where there hasn't been a word from Trump during the entirety of our show today. He's sleeping, I presume, in Beijing right now where it's 2:53 in the morning.
2: He's like General Tso's chicken. Who would have known? It's the most delicious chicken of all chicken. The general, he's a beautiful man. That general is chicken, lightly fried, very nice sauce, beautiful sauce.
0: Are you, as General Tso for the Chinese food, is that your, for me, I could probably put away 4,000 calories of just General Tso if you let me. Like I go after
1: it. It's good. It's good. I'm a fan of the general's work.
0: Yeah, the general did great stuff.
1: To make chicken better.
0: Yeah, everyone loves the general. General Tso is, I think that's peak Chinese food. I'm just going to say. I think General Tso, that's why he's the general. You know, he's not the lieutenant or the captain. He's the general for a reason. Top of the heap.
1: Let's get to some of these podcasts talking. People are fired up because I can't pronounce words. Mateus, I don't know if I got his name right. Of course, he has a complicated name. Mateus, I believe. Is that right? Is that how we would pronounce that? Podcast listener from California.
3: Come on, Clay. Do better. It's Perfecto Mundo, like Fonzie from Happy Days.
1: I blame producer Ali because these are evidently azaleas, and I know how to pronounce azalea, and I know what that is, and instead she's giving me complicated phrases that we don't know in advance, and we all know that I can't pronounce anything that I haven't seen before, so this is all Ali's fault. I'm, again, not a blame guy, but it's Ali's fault. Let's see, do we have any other... corral the talkbacks for tomorrow. We had a bunch of them. We're not going to get to a lot of them here. But we will see what happens with day one in Beijing. I'm betting that we will have a lot of news coming out of China tomorrow. We will get to many more of your talkbacks. What do you got for the rest of the day? What are you going to do? Anything fun?
0: I'm going to drink a lot of hot tea and perhaps make some ginger tea for myself because that is my favorite of the teas. Because if you couldn't hear, I'm struggling over here. So pushing through.
1: During one of the commercial breaks, Buck's fantastic wife, Carrie, came in and said that he was being a wuss with his cold. He let you have
0: this
1: it
0: is true.
1: Off air.
0: This is true. Wifey lights me up. Even when I push through and work through my cold, she says that I'm, quote, a whiner about it, end quote. Sad.
4: Speaking truth and having fun. Clay Travis and Buck Sexton.
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10: Heard a lot of people say they can't figure out why Profar has done this. So here's my humble opinion. I was listening to Buck and Kelly last night on our sister station, and it dawned on me, because they were saying, why would he do this? And it dawned on me why I think he did. Jurickson Profar is 33 years old. This might be the last time he would have played for his country in the World Baseball Classic on a world stage. His major league career has been a major disappointment. From him being the number one prospect in all of baseball at age 19, his career has been one long, injury-filled letdown. Here was a chance to shine in front of his home, Curaçao, on the world stage, the WBC. Here was a chance for Jurickson to be a national hero for the Netherlands for the rest of his life. Maybe his last chance for baseball glory. He's made his money. He'll get paid next season from somebody. I think he did these PEDs for one reason. Pride.
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11: Serious about fraud. Lisa Brady, Fox News. That message moments ago to states from Vice President J.D. Vance.
12: This does not have to be a red state or a blue state issue. This is just basic good government.
11: Just announcing the federal government is deferring more than $1 billion in Medicaid reimbursements to California and sending letters to every state threatening to withhold billions from fraud control units that are supposed to target fraud.
12: We can only help these state programs if those state programs are willing to help themselves. So these letters are the first step, the first effort to try to force these states to get serious about prosecuting fraud.
11: Medicaid and Medicare Administrator Dr. Mehmet Oz just announcing that 800 hospices believed to be fraudulent are now suspended in the Los Angeles area. And there's a new nationwide moratorium on all new hospices as fraud investigations continue. The vice president also just taking questions and defending the president's strategy on Iran.
12: I agree with the president that Iran should not have a nuclear weapon. We're obviously engaged in a very aggressive and very engaged diplomatic process to try to ensure that that doesn't happen. And the president has a lot of options.
11: This is President Trump prepares to hold a summit with China's President Xi arriving in Beijing earlier today. China has been the biggest buyer of Iran's oil, but President Trump has said he doesn't need Xi to intervene with Iran. The surge in oil and gas prices since the conflict began, fueling hotter inflation.
13: Prices paid at the wholesale level before they reached consumers jumped in April. The producer price index rose 1.4% for the month, up 1% for core PPI, excluding food and energy.
11: Fox's Jenny Cosola, year over year, wholesale prices up 6%. New leadership on the way at the Fed, the U.S. Senate just confirming Trump nominee Kevin Warsh as the central bank's new chair on a vote of 54 to 45. 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
15: All right, look out. It's only me. It's only the Kimmer. And to the mountains of Macon and the special Nurse Laurie Rehab Center, a day, every day, better than better. It's Pete Davis. Holder Cap and Sports coming up. And it's only Jeff is here. It says just Jeff here. And Flounder here in the studio. Da da da da da. Pete Davis here joining us. Pete, how you doing? How you feeling? What's up? You looking good? And you lost a little more weight, looks like, too, huh?
16: Every day and in every way, we get better and better.
15: That sounds like something from,
16: I don't know where I got that from. It's a TV or
15: I've
16: film
15: heard it before. I've heard it.
16: From.
15: It reminds, it's got something out here that I know.
16: It's
15: better
16: British.
15: And better.
16: Better and better. Yeah, I forget what it is. It's probably a psychiatric unit.
15: I wonder if it's something like Mary Poppins or something, you know, or, you know, a Dick Van Dyke movie or something.
16: It might be Mary Poppins.
15: I'll bet it's something.
16: I'm frozen again. Oh, there we go.
15: Oh, he's frozen again, so we'll...
16: I'm frozen again.
15: Now, does Jeff know how to do that stuff?
17: Not the video yet, so I'll be showing him that.
15: Again, it's if it's only me, it's only the camera. Just Jeff, I think, would be appropriate because he slips in. He's very quiet and very professional. Brings me water. It's unbelievable. And I bring him a cookie, so everybody's happy. Anyway, I don't know if you could, you missed it. A picture of Pete Davis frozen with his finger in the air is making a point. But first,
16: hey, I walked up the hill today. It's the first time I've done that.
15: Really? So that was good. Wow. Well, and how good you feel the heartbeat or what happened?
16: No, the good thing was I didn't feel anything. The last time I tried that 2-3 weeks ago, I was winded. This time I walked up and it's like, well, damn, that was good.
15: Outstanding. That was all right. Outstanding. Well, that's good. That's good to hear. In fact, I'm back. I'm trying to do more. In fact, you know what? I didn't. At some point, I'll get to this thing. I have.
17: What do you like to do more of?
15: A lot of things.
16: Shows.
15: A good radio would be good.
17: I heard you were about to talk about you're working out or exercising.
15: Well, actually, I am trying to. I have a lister I got the other day, and at one point we'll talk about it. I think it was kind of interesting. It's called the 20-minute workouts that everybody should be doing, no matter what your age. And it lists it's just very short, and I won't do them right now, but I'll tease them for later. And it has the 20-minute workout of things you should do depending on your age limit, including, for example, in your 40s, your focus is on prevention, lowering your blood pressure, cholesterol, stuff like that, and reducing cardiovascular risk. So you should 5 minutes of brisk walking to warm up, and then 12 minutes of steady high-intensity cardio, like fast walking or cycling or rowing for 12 minutes. And then 5 minutes of strength work, like with weights or something during your cool down. Weights are resistant to build the muscle and support cardiovascular health. But again, 5 minutes of walking, 12 minutes of stuffy stuff, a little weight thing for 10 to 20 minutes, and boom, that's for your 40-year-old. They even have listings for guys like me from 80 and up. And of course, what I'm doing, the 40-year-old thing, or even the 30-year-old thing. I mean, but again, I'm not, I'm a freaking wreck, but these are introductory kinds of things for every age group. So, we'll talk about it when coming up. All right. Kevin Pete, Flounder and, Just Jeff, with our great appreciation here today. It's a beautiful, hump day Wednesday afternoon. Braves, Braves are in town and I'm going to tell them what I almost did. but we have news. We have a lot of newsy stuff. Really, really good newsy stuff. And Flounder's funnies. And we got tweets. And Pete's got a game and all that kind of stuff. Okay, so I come in. I'm walking in there. I've been here a while. And then I had to go do something. I came back in the door. And right as I turned the corner to come into the studio, right in front of some of the manager's offices, there's a group of 5 or 6 guys, including Mr. Dickey. So there's Mr. Dickey, and there's 3 or 4 680 guys, broadcaster guys. You know, the teams. So it's Mr. Dickey and 3 or 4 680 guys, and then this big bulky guy.
17: It was Cellini and Domino.
15: Cellini and Domino, okay. And then I wasn't quite sure who, but there was this big kind of bulky guy wearing a Kill Your Wife t-shirt or whatever they call him.
17: A tank top.
15: And I swear to God, and they're all laughing and joking, and they're making, they're having a good time. And, like 6 guys, I'm with Mr. Dickey. What's up? I swear to God, I was one frog hair away from going up to him and say, hey, this isn't a freaking fraternity party around here, You know who the big bulky guy was? Ryan Klesko.
16: Ah, Klesko.
17: I was walking out and I was like, oh, that's Ryan Klesko.
15: Ryan Klesko. And I didn't know who it was. I had no idea. And Flounder told me.
17: Actually, he's a friend of law enforcement. Big fan.
15: Oh, absolutely. Yeah, yeah, sure. Absolutely. Some deputy sheriff.
17: You'd probably be a fan of Down the Hall. Yeah.
16: He got so mad at me one night.
15: What for what? What'd you do?
16: It was right after that umpire, I think John McSherry, someone died of a heart attack in Cincinnati.
15: Yeah.
16: And I was talking about umpires that overweight should not be umpires. They should be, more fit.
15: Yeah.
16: And he called up. He was driving somewhere. He called up, and he was not happy with my take on the situation. No.
15: In what way?
16: At the end of it, it was fine, everything. Yeah. But at first, he was not happy with what I was
15: saying.
16: What was
15: his reason for being upset that Rumps shouldn't be fat?
16: I don't remember.
15: Yeah.
16: I think he probably knew him, and he was kind of sad.
15: Felt bad that he died. Yeah, that makes sense. Anyway, he's right there. I'll bet you I could have pulled it off. Maybe the 680 guys wouldn't have been.
17: I probably would have removed the GD part.
15: Oh, I wouldn't. Yeah, I wouldn't. I was going to use a bad word, but I wouldn't have done that. But if I was in a freaking fraternity house party or something.
17: Ladies.
16: One more Ryan Klesko story.
15: Okay.
16: We're up in Chicago. This is the year that Tiger won the Masters, 97. You know, he was running away with it.
15: Yeah.
16: So we're up there. It's freezing the first night. It's beautiful the next day. Klesko's playing left field for most of the game. The Braves were ahead, so they put in don't worry. You can still hear me. Don't worry about the frozen. Klesko is taken out for defensive replacement. The defensive replacement is a black guy. I forget who was playing left field. The fans in left field, the bleachers, were so drunk, they kept yelling at the black guy, calling him Klesko. And I thought he's... It's not Klesko. That's how drunk they were.
15: It's Eddie Matthews, for God's sakes, or something. Oh, mercy. Anyway, Kimmer, Pete, Flounder, and Just Jeff, we're all aboard here. 310, our number 404-741-1230, 741-1230. We have a game. We have tweets. We have a lot of sportsy stuff coming up later. Oh, in fact, Pete, let me do one more quick sports thing here. Well, also, we're giving away tickets to that really fun event this weekend, at the Rustics Manor in Holly Springs. Real fun event as part of the Preakness coverage, anyway. Pete Davis, you mentioned yesterday, I don't think we got to it during your sports thing, that do we need to unfreeze him?
17: Yeah, I got you.
16: No, okay. I'm here.
15: That you mentioned a sports thing that I'm not going to like something about watching sports on TV or something this year, and we never got to it. But I'll bet I know. Right. I'll bet it has something to do. Didn't understand now that every single NFL game will be played in Europe this year, is something like that. Every game is going.
16: No. If you want to do that story before sports, we can do it to make sure we get it in, because it concerns you and TV.
15: Well, no. You teased it yesterday, and then we never got to it. And I was afraid you can only watch your TV on a certain thing. I don't know. I didn't know whether you want to tease it for later. But I know.
16: No, we can still do it.
15: Well, I was just curious. But I know something's going on, and I know I'm not going to like it.
16: No, you're not. A lot of people aren't going to like it.
15: Why are they...
16: Because it's the NFL, Jesus. and they know you'll watch, and they don't care.
15: Well, you know,
16: as long
15: maybe
16: as they're making money.
15: You know what? I'm doing freaking end zone, as free zone. What is it called? Fark zone, skank zone, end zone, fire zone.
16: Oh, they've screwed around with red zone too.
15: Red zone.
16: ESPN's mucking that.
15: Well, now they got commercials every once in a while too. So I know he just died again.
16: No, I'm not.
15: Oh, no, now you're back. Okay. Anyway, well, sorry, folks. Well, you know, things happen and we take care of them. Now, anyway, Chiefs got a million stories, and we will give away the tickets, and people are going nuts about Marco Rubio wearing a tracksuit on Air Force One with the president, just like Mayorkas. Speaking of Mayorkas, I think I sent the guys your video from that line, dirty, rotten, slimy grease spot. Now, lying once again. 5 years ago, I put the video that I posted today because he was lying about mounted border agents whipping Haitians with whips and chains. And what he said at the time was, this reminds us of the worst, darkest days in America when whipping black people with, you know, I'm going, oh, you dirty, rotten slime bag, because he knew that wasn't true. Total made up a lie about it. You know, I'm sorry.
17: Do you think it's wrong that he wore a tracksuit?
15: No, not at all. I think it's cool.
17: I agree. I totally agree. I mean,
15: they went nuts.
17: When you're traveling, you should wear something.
15: Well, not really that. I mean, wasn't it like a NASA thing?
17: Yeah.
15: It's not like you got it at JCPenney and, you know, it's torn and ripped with chocolate sauce on it or something. My God. And it was for the president. So, and it was the same thing that when they took Maduro away, which is pretty funny, from Venezuela. And when they brought him America, he's wearing the same thing. And Marco Rubio now is a freaking superstar on social media. He was a disc jockey. Remember at the party he had at the wedding thing? And it's unbelievable.
17: He's got probably one of the most popular memes, because anytime the Trump or something happens, he's the one sitting on the couch. It's like, looks like Trump needs a new so-and-so guy.
15: Yeah,
17: and it's Rubio.
15: It's just, you know, the guy. And remember, this was little Marco.
17: What a change.
15: You know,
17: when he was talking, it was the post-speech after... I guess Biden spoke, and he had like all the white stuff on the side of his mouth. And he got ridiculed for that.
15: Oh,
17: but look at him
15: man.
17: Now.
15: Yeah. Oh, my God.
17: He's the leading candidate for president.
15: Well,
17: he's ahead of J.D. Vance.
15: I would pick him over Vance right now. Today, I'd pick Marco Rubio. Because he's got more energy and assertiveness, and he's a kick-ass guy. I mean, he's not taking any crap off anybody either. I love when he, well, anyway, we'll talk about it. All right, 313, almost 314, let's call it. Braves are in town, beautiful day, and, hey, love to have your calls too, 106.

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2: Well, it's clarity. It's confidence. And I had a client come in the other day. And she thought, and she is exceptionally conservative financially. And that's the way she had told her financial advisor to investors. She thought she was paying very little in fees. We came in, did a full review of her portfolio. She was taking a great deal of risk, so much so that she in a good market was down like 15-20%. But then the thing that really put her over the top, the thing that she had no idea was, is she was paying about 4.5% a year in fees. Mm. It was an outrageous kick in the teeth to her. But the good news is there are ways to fix that problem pretty quickly and get you in line with what you actually thought you had.
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0: All right, what's that banging?
2: I'm sorry.
8: Get off my lawn.
0: You know, on my day. How you doing? Kimmer, Pete, Flounder, and just Jeff. And it's only me, and it's 2016 now, and Tower of Power, that's a rock group, played at a California prison

0: 16 with their former lead singer, Rick Stevens. They played at the California prison because Rick Stevens had served 36 years back in 1976, which would be 40 years ago. He served 30 years there for drug-related triple homicide. He was doing a drug deal and killed three guys. He was in his 30s, 4 years out of Tower of Power band, addicted to drugs, shot three guys in a deal. A jury condemned him and voted for his execution. He was convicted and sentenced to die. This was before the California Supreme Court then ruled shortly afterwards that the death penalty was unconstitutional, and he lived, and now he's out. He was out in 2016, did the show, and told the audience how he rebuilt his life after murdering three people. Okay. Let's see, 3:20 on the clock. Kimmer, Pete, Flounder, Just Jeff, and here's our number, 404-741-1230. And I got a little birthday thing and a thing, and then we got a tickets giveaway later, and Pete, so we got newsies, a lot of newsy stuff here, too, including fraud crackdown. But first, quick birthday, Stephen Colbert, the traitor and suspected vegetable abuser, got kicked off the Late Show for being a dirtbag and I just hated America too much. And they say he's going to do a final show sometime. And so goodbye. And you know, it's really a shame. It's like Jimmy Kimmel. You know, I mean, Stephen Colbert, when he was like a correspondent on The Daily Show, and that was, you know, and what's the name of The Daily Show? It's a funny guy, Jon Stewart. You know, I mean, they had a thing. They had a gig. They had a thing, and they were funny, and they were doing, you know, making fun of people and having a good time. And then all of a sudden, boy, the wokeness that took over this country ruined that show. And Jimmy Kimmel, my God, when he had girls bouncing on trampolines, was one of the funniest shows I ever saw. That little boy, that 12-year-old kid asking girls on the beach to take off their top. I mean, my God. Anyway.
1: But then they got partisan. Yeah. They decided to get to be Democrats instead of, you know, comedians and entertainers.
0: But you know what? I know I won't spend a lot of time on this, but it really makes me, you know, long for the old days when, you know, why didn't they take the cues from people like Johnny Carson and Jay Leno and David Letterman and I mean,
1: all they're better
0: Tom
1: special.
0: Sawyer. I know. Again, it's just a shame.
1: They're
0: it's a shame.
1: So
0: they ruined
1: special.
0: It. They had it all. They ruined it. I mean, it's really, really just.
1: His Colbert's ratings were in the dump until he went political.
0: Yeah, that's right. Well, I guess. A quick history note here. Are you everybody okay now? Mike, our crackhead engineer.
1: Well.
0: I'm sorry, our crackhead engineer.
1: Yeah, did you just concentrate?
0: Nothing to see here.
1: Focus here.
0: Well, you got people swarming. I mean, you know, I'm ready to reach for something. I don't know.
1: We're going
0: to
1: put curtains up. That's what we're going to
2: do. That is exactly why I'll keep it dark in there so you can't see.
0: I was wondering maybe Klutschko got loose or something. I don't know.
1: Yeah.
0: I heard us
1: leave
0: talking about
1: alone.
0: Him. Anyway, by the way, a little funny history note here, which they tell me is true. On this day in the year 1637, Cardinal Richelieu of France invented the table knife. Until 1637, on this very day, 389 years ago, until then, people used daggers to cut their meat and then pick their teeth. Cardinal Richelieu said, "I don't like what you're doing here at the table," so he had all the points rounded off at all the knives on the dinner tables.
1: Smart.
0: And it worked, and that was the first. It's easy to spread things, but too, but it really worked. And by the way,
1: that time in between thwarting D'Artagnan and the Three Musketeers.
0: Well, now it says Richelieu is the bad guy in the Three Musketeers. Christoph Waltz from Inglourious Basterds played him in the 2011 movie.
1: It's Charlton Heston.
0: Well, here we go. Now wait a minute. Now other actors who have played Richelieu include Vincent Price in 1948, Charlton Heston in 1973, and Tim Curry in 1993. Yeah. The 93 version also starred Charlie Sheen as the womanizing musketeer Aramis.
1: Horrible.
0: It no typecasting there, yeah.
1: Americans playing. Sutherland and.
0: That's right. Remember Kiefer.
1: horrible version of it.
0: What a terrible actor. My God. A Few Good Men. You know, I mean. Just
1: I have a question for you.
0: Oh, Lord. Or even worse, in 24. He just, he yells by scream yelling in a whisper. God. Anyway, you had a question yesterday.
2: Yeah, Chris O'Donnell was the young one.
0: That's right, too. In the prep school. Played prep
1: Americans.
0: School kid, I think.
1: Yeah. Except for Curry. It was horrible. Yeah, horrible. Yeah. Are you going to do the story about the kids author who killed her husband?
0: Yes. You want to do it right now? Let's do that right
1: now. Well, because I've got some books that some titles.
0: Well, let's do that
1: right
0: now.
1: That probably would have given us a clue about that, what she was going to do.
0: Well, for example, here's the story. And again, this is a horrible story, but you ought to know about it. And I'm glad for the kids, even if maybe their lawyers put them up to it. I'm glad for what the kids have done. Here's the story. 35-year-old mother named Corey Richens. First name Corey. She was convicted recently of killing her husband by dosing his cocktail with fentanyl. She faces maximum life in prison, again, maybe without the possibility of parole, and her sentencing is today, which also would have been her dead husband's 44th birthday. A judge could give her 25 years to life, which means she could be eligible for parole, and her three kids, if she got out after serving the minimum 25 years, her kids would be 30, 35, and 36, but now they're still little. Her sons were 5, 7, and 9 when she murdered their dad and landed in jail. And then she wrote a children's book. The killer mom wrote a children's book, pretending she didn't do anything, called Are You With Me?, which she wrote to help her sons deal with their grief over losing their father. Okay? Mom killed dad, pretended she didn't, wrote a book on how to help her kids get over it. Well, the boys now have written their own things here and have reported to the judge, and here's what now the boys are saying. The first, I miss my dad, but I do not miss how my life used to be. I don't miss Corey, I will tell you that. He calls his mom Corey because he can't say mom or mother. Family services found the oldest child had been physically and emotionally abused by Corey. Corey used her middle son as a false alibi the night that she murdered her husband, saying, he was crying and I was with him all night for that time. I didn't do anything. So used her son as an excuse. And then the middle child said, he wrote this, he can't be my coach anymore. He can't be at any of my games. He won't be at my birthdays. He can't teach me how to drive. And he said, I will not feel safe if she ever gets out of jail. With her in jail, I'll be able to continue to feel safe and live a happy and successful life without fear of her hurting me or anyone I love. That's the 7-year-old. Now the 5-year-old. He was in preschool. It makes me feel hateful and ashamed. She took away my dad. If she got out, I would be so scared, the little boy wrote. I'm worried she would take me away. Once she's gone, I'll feel happy and I will feel safer and relaxed and trust people more. This woman, Corey, was a failed home flipper, ran her company, a real estate business, into the red, murdered her husband trying to get his $4 million estate money while she was having an affair with a handyman. Anyway, she gets her sentence today. Anyway, Pete, and now these kids, you know, maybe children's books might have played a part of maybe warning. I don't know. What do you think?
1: Yeah. Some titles of her other children's books should have given us a clue that this could happen.
0: She wrote other
1: books.
0: Yeah,
1: like one was Good Night, Daddy. Mother Goose's Tales of Murder.
0: Oh, my.
1: The Very Dead Caterpillar.
0: Oh, my.
1: Guess How Much I Don't Love You.
0: Oh, this is the mom running. Oh.
1: Mike Mulligan and his steam shovel help mommy bury the body.
0: Hey, ow. God.
1: Are You My Murdering Mother? One Fish, Two Fish, Red Fish, Blue Father. Bread and Fentanyl for Francis. Harold and the Purple Syringe.
0: Yowie zowie.
1: Llama, red pajama covered in blood. And Peter Rabbit in the Field of Knives. Those are just some.
0: Demented.
1: We can have some more later, but that's just some of the titles.
0: Oh, my God.
1: That Curry wrote, allegedly.
0: In fact, I heard one of the kids wrote an essay for school that was called How Mommy Gets Out of Tickets. I don't know whether that was, you know, one of the kind of inkling what mommy was like as a mother. It's 3:28. Give her a pee fly. Well, we'll come back with more of those here. By the way, a couple things like news headline update kind of things going on today. Again, we keep saying, where are the people going to handcuffs and in jail and stuff like that? Well, we're getting some more today. Vice President Vance had a big thing today along with Osmet Oz. They have made an announcement I just took a couple quick notes here. We'll give more facts for you later on because they're still developing. He just finished talking to the press just a minute ago. Vice President Vance has now frozen $1.5 billion in Medicaid fraud in California. And Dr. Oz, he's in charge of the healthcare system. Dr. Oz says that there will be $100 billion total in Medicaid and health care fraud, and he has now shut down and investigated 800 hospices in California, basically just in Los Angeles, and he has now suspended their ability to do any business. 800. And again, this is how they make their money. This is the NGO scandals, where somebody comes up with a plan, they put their documents in, say, yes, we're going to do the We Save Children Fund. Oh, great. Here's $4 million. And then there are like 14 or 15 or 30 or 90 of these companies in one single address, and it's an empty building with a locked door. And they get the money. Nobody ever checks them. I mean, it's fraud. And then guess what? Why does this work? Because it comes back around. The people who get the money then return some of the money in payoffs to the Democrats.
1: Yep.
0: That's how it works. It's a ring. The Democrats get them fake money. Part of the fake money comes right back to the Democrats in their campaigns or in their funding. And I mean, it's a scandal. And they caught them. 800 of them shut down today. 800 in L.A.
1: They've stolen our money. They've stolen our money.
0: You know, during the pandemic, we should have come up with a healthcare company. We could have pulled it off. We could have done that. We could have started my LLC was a Kemmer Media LLC. We could have done Kemmer Healthcare LLC.
1: Well, we didn't have a Democratic run state. That's the problem. I'm not.
0: Damn, if we'd only be Democrats, God. Anyway. All right, 3:30. Here we go. Everybody's happy. Wednesday, beautiful day, Brazen Town. Anyway, here we go. Kimber Feet Flounder and Just Jeff Flounder. Here we go. Look out.
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0: vocal. There was a bunch of tunes like this back in the day. It's a lot of fun. I remember Eddie somebody, who was the guitar picker? Dwayne Eddy, among others, one of the early ones, anyway. Booker T and the MGs, good sound, just kind of a beat that kept going. On this day in 2012, Donald Dunn, the bass player with Booker T and the MGs, died in his sleep. He had just played a show at the Blue Note nightclub in Tokyo the night before. With no sign of any bidet abuse, can't tell there. He had been in the country as part of the ongoing tour with Steve Cropper and Eddie Floyd. Booker T and the MGs had the big 1962 American single hit Green Onions. You're listening to it right now. And the 1969 British hit Time Is Tight. Booker T and the MGs. Kimmer P. Flounder and Just Jeff, and having a happy day, a beautiful sunny afternoon, and like 70-something, and Braves are in town. They won last night. In fact, I tuned in, and it was like 1-1, and then they were losing 4-1 or something, and then I lost track, and again, what's the matter? What did I do?
1: It was 1-0, and then it was 1-1. I don't know.
0: I thought it was, right. Maybe I'm wrong.
1: We scored first, and then they went ahead. And then
0: Krasinski
1: hit a two-run homer.
0: Yeah. Anyway.
1: I think.
0: Well, we'll get to it. And again, Ryan Klesko was here. former Braves, big tough batting hero guy, man. He'd get up there and, he looked like he wanted to hit one out of the park, and he frequently did. Anyway, Kimmer P. Flounder, Just Jeff, are you signaling me or are you okay in there? You okay? Okay, good. Our birthday list includes, Darius Rucker. Darius Rucker is 60. And it says here, who wrote this, no matter how many country hits he records, he is Hootie and the Blowfish of Hootie and Hootie fame. Darius Rucker, 60 years old today. And on this day in history, 1898, Thomas Edison, the so-called inventor of the light bulb and the phonograph, sued the American Mutoscope Company. Edison had entrusted his assistant, a guy named Dixon, with a new invention he called the Vitascope. But this guy Dixon said, aha, and he started helping Edison's competitors develop the same thing, so he got fired. Then when Dixon got fired, he said, oh, yeah, well, I'll start my own company using the same technology. And a couple years later, then he got sued by Edison. Well, the courts ruled that Edison did not invent the motion picture camera. Edison, however, was allowed to claim that he invented the sprocket system that moved the perforated film through the camera machine. But he did not invent the motion picture camera, just the sprocket system. By 1909, Edison helped form the Motion Pictures Patents Corporation to try to make sure nobody else got any money from anybody inventing the film industry. Well, the courts found that organization to be obviously an unfair monopoly, and they had to dissolve it. So apparently Edison found out the home addresses of all the members of the court and tortured their animals, their pets. So, anyway, Thomas. All right, 338, Kevin Pete Flounder, and that's just Jeff. And, another thing. We're talking about California. In fact, Flounder mentioned this a few minutes ago. In California, J.D. Vance, vice president in charge of the fraud division of America, going after the fraud, especially in the healthcare industry. And by the way, for the record, I don't know why every state doesn't have a mandated DOGE office outside of anybody's government, not a governor's office, not a legislature, a separate state mandated office of financial integrity or whatever you want to call it, the DOGE office, to investigate fraud and abuse, and for that matter, not only fraud and abuse, but mistakes. People make, you know, contracts do a thing and somebody may have, you know, done something wrong and you fix it and you go on. So for whatever the reason. And by the way, I would think that you would get the best people in the world to be qualified to investigate finances like this. The same guys that Musk and Donald Trump got, and then pay them based on how much money they save. I'd like to be a genius who said, yeah, I'll tell you what, I'll give you 20% of whatever you save the state government, and maybe it could be like, you know, $60 billion. Okay, that sounds fair. Anyway, so among other things, they found the fraud, $100 billion in Medicaid fraud, according to Dr. Oz. $1.4 billion just got cut from California Medicaid fraud. There are 800 hospices in the L.A. area, which just got stopped, suspended, because they're all fake. And also, how about this? Do I understand this correctly, that the state of California has bought and distributed 90,000 iPads for criminals in prison. And guess what? I forgot the exact details of the survey. So they asked him what was going on with the use, or they found out what's going on. I guess they could track them, the use of the iPads. They use them for porn. The prisoners in California got free iPads, 90,000 of them, and they're looking up porn. And, you know, making threats and, you know, doing drug deals on their iPads. I mean, this is unbelievable. Porn! 90,000 iPads that they paid for, that the state paid for, taxpayers.
1: They stole the money. They've stolen those people's money.
0: God, it's just unbelievable. I mean, it looks like a joke. How could there be 800 phony healthcare hospices? I mean, how many dead people are there that require the hospice care and they're all fake? They're just fake.
1: Because there's no government oversight. There's no regulation. They don't want to look into it. And there's also a lot of the white guilt. Well, we owe it to them. It's people of color doing it, but we owe it to them. Yeah. We don't owe nothing to anything.
0: Well, it's like that lady admitted in New York, that young woman got skankalooed by that psychopath. And she said, I didn't want to press charges because I didn't want to put another black guy in jail.
1: Blood on her hands.
0: Yeah. That man's
1: death is on her.
0: Yeah. Then he killed the next person.
1: White guilt. The suicidal empathy.
0: Yeah. Oh, in fact, let's play that. We're going to play the Karen Bass cut here, Jeff. This is unbelievable. This really is incredible. I forgot exactly where this started, or whether she was being interviewed, or was it a podcast, or what. Do you remember how this started? They were talking, she was complaining, that.
2: Oh, Karen Bass?
0: Karen Bass.
2: So.
0: The mayor running again for re-election.
2: So a lot of Spencer Pratt's campaign ads are creative AI ads. So they're made up.
0: And they're very provocative.
2: Yes, and 9 times out of 10, Spencer Pratt is the hero going into the bad city of L.A. that's on fire.
1: Batman.
2: To clean
0: up.
2: Yeah, exactly.
0: Right. And in fact, he has a van which is playing the videos all over Los Angeles. It's freaking hysterical. And it's having an effect. He's complaining about the crime and using very, you know, a really good rhetoric and language, stuff like that. So here's how the liberal America haters are turning it around. Here's the mayor of Los Angeles running for re-election, Karen Bass, and here's what she is complaining about her Republican or conservative opponent's language in these commercials. Karen Bass, right here.
3: But what's worrying me now is that his social media is now taking on a violent turn. And that worries me. Because
0: now,
3: when you do that, and when your messages are so hateful, or when you demonize people, then you do provoke people who are unstable. And you can jeopardize people's safety.
0: Yeah.
4: You mean like the throwing of the tomatoes?
0: Or how about shooting somebody in the face?
3: Look like blood, or drowning me and the governor in a reservoir. But there's also other violent scenes. I've noticed that that it's taking on a violent trend.
0: Yeah. His commercials are taking on a violent. You know, she said, well, when you get people are unstable and you have these, these comments and so forth, it's liable to have somebody do something. Oh my God! You mean like shooting Donald Trump in the face?
1: Yeah.
0: Like shooting the guy from the CEO from the so-and-so company because how about Donald Trump being a Nazi? How about, oh my God. So she's complaining that it's Republicans who are, social media is causing people to react violently because of the Republicans' rhetoric. And it's about time we realize that people who say bad words cause a psychopath to go nuts. Oh my God. And she's complaining now that it's Republicans who have been doing this. I mean, I could throw up. I mean, how do we stop this? And the guy said, well, yeah, I mean, like, throwing red paint. He said, well, he looked like blood. You know, he said, oh, yeah, yeah. Oh, my, how come we didn't say, gee, you mean like shooting Donald Trump in the face? I can't believe it. I just can't believe it.
1: When you have a populace for several generations educated by government schools whose main focus is to keep you stupid, nothing's going to change.
0: Honestly. How could a reporter, how could anybody doing an interview with this woman in a political campaign not say, excuse me, now you're saying that, you know, the problem of people using violent rhetoric will cause psychopaths to do something bad like shoot people? Doing? I said, you mean like you've been doing for 4 freaking years? Oh, my God. It's just unbelievable.
1: It's for 10 years.
0: Well, 10 years since you came down the escalator, really. It's, you know, I mean, it's astounding.
1: Yeah.
0: Oh, man.
1: Do as I say, not as I do.
0: Yeah. God. With a straight face, you know. Oh, yeah. I mean, like, oh, yeah, the violent rhetoric. Oh, jeez. All right. Donald Trump in China, and then, you know, media's going nuts. Going, how come he didn't take the whole cabinet? He's already get screwed at the day. Oh, my God. Well, we'll talk about that coming up, too. Also, that lousy, dirty, slimy Alejandro Mayorkas, the former border czar, got caught lying and skating again. I mean, in fact, that's why I put my old five-year-old video on Facebook and YouTube today. I think I said it to you guys to show what I was doing about this whipping the Haitians business, too. This guy should be in prison. He was impeached, but it didn't do any good. Anyway, coming to quarter four. Here we go. Beautiful day. Look out. Here we go. Stand by.
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14: Once upon a time, you dressed so fine. Do the bumps of dime in your prime.
0: There we go.
14: Then you. People call, say, be
0: Kimmerer played harmonica with Bob Dylan.
1: I was close.
0: Not bad.
14: Kidding you. You used to.
1: You're getting better. All right, that's enough.
14: Everybody that was.
0: Bob Dylan.
14: No, you don't.
0: We're playing this for a reason.
14: Seem so proud.
0: I just like the music for a second. If you don't mind. We can do it. We can play music we want to. Flounder's management. Let them come in here and try to stop me. Sing it. Sing it, Bobby. Now you're talking. Now people call him Bobby.
14: How does it feel?
0: We were close. I saw him in 1962 at the Pittsfield Boys Club. My God. Wearing Farber overalls and no shoes. All right, here we go. Bob Dylan. 2011 on this day, Bob Dylan's song, Like a Rolling Stone, was voted the best ever song by Rolling Stone magazine. They had a panel of writers, academics, musicians compiling a poll to mark Bob Dylan's 70th birthday on the 24th of May. This was 2011. Like a Rolling Stone was described, it wasn't universal. U2's Bono described Rolling Stone as a black eye of a pop song. Mick Jagger praised the simplicity of Desolation Row. Keith Richards, they're trying to pick out Bob Dylan's great songs. Keith Richards argued that the original 1963 solo version of Girl from the North Country, which was ranked 30th, was better than Dylan's 1969 duet of the same song with Johnny Cash.
1: It was. Yeah. I agree.
0: That was, and that was Dylan. That was real. And that was an album. That wasn't a pop, you know, play on the radio, a top 40 song at all. That was Dylan. That was, and that's what I kind of missed, actually, growing up as a teenager listening to him, because I didn't do album cuts. We listened to the radio. Robert W. Morgan, you know, we listened to the radio. We didn't do album cuts. Anyway, Bob Dylan, 2011. I have a couple of Bob Dylan songs on my magic music stick. I'll flounder put them on here. Let's see, birthday list includes that disgusting Lena Dunham. She did that skanky little movie thing called Girls, I think it was, or and a couple of other things. Yeah, she's just a... In fact, if I'm not mistaken, Lena Dunham's 40 years old today. And she also, as I recall, was bragging or describing about how she used to molest her little sister. And was pretty disgusting about being infatuated with her little sister's parts or something. It just freaking, you know, that figures. It figures. On this day in history, very big day in history, and I believe it. I want to accept this and believe it because this wasn't, you know, like 2,000 years ago. This was a lot more recent. On this day in 1917, World War I going on, three shepherd children see the Virgin Mary in Fatima, Portugal. They said she was, quote, brighter than the sun, shedding rays of light clearer and stronger than a crystal goblet filled with the most sparkling water and pierced by the burning rays of the sun. They also said the Virgin Mary asked them to devote themselves to the Holy Trinity and to pray the rosary every day to bring peace to the world and an end to the war. This was this day, 1917. The visions began in the spring of 1916 when the three children, Lucia dos Santos and her cousins, Francisco and Jacinta Marto, reported seeing three apparitions of an angel in Valinos. Francisco and Jacinto, or was Jacinto, I guess it is, would both die in the great flu epidemic that happened in 1919-1920 and so forth. But they saw three apparitions the year before, and then the Virgin Mary appeared before them. And I believe it. I mean, how would three kids, who knows? We'll find out one day. I'll bet you. I hope. That's my plan. I've already got it arranged. I've got it locked in my last brain thought. When they finally die, my last brain thought's gonna be my version of what's gonna happen when I die. So I've already got it locked in. Everything's all set. Okie dokie. And now, let's see, our number, 404-741-1230, 741-1230. The Donald Trump visited China. By the way, I saw him arrive live. It was like nighttime in China. I watched this morning on TV. And people were saying, well, he didn't even bring his cabinet with him. And also, there was no red carpet. There was a special ceremony, but there was no red carpet. And Xi Jinping was not there. He sent his vice premier guy. They say that's not necessarily an insult, because actually, the last time Donald Trump went there, he got less than that. So they upped his welcome, but it wasn't a red carpet welcome. And now, and by the way, there's memes going around comparing the welcome that Biden got, which was, you know, or Puttitat just, you know, wandering in the airport by themselves and can't find their bags. You know, this is how China disrespected the Democrats. Anyway, so Donald Trump is there. And by the way, he took with him representatives of corporate power from, he's got Elon Musk with him, the band's back together, Tim Cook at Apple. He's got the representatives from NVIDIA, BlackRock, Blackstone, Goldman Sachs, Citigroup, Boeing, GE Aerospace, Cargill, Qualcomm, Micron Technology, Visa, MasterCard, and Meta. They're all there with him to go to China with him. That's who he's taking. The man's a businessman. He's a negotiator. He's a deal maker. And they'll be talking about factories and the chips and satellites and software and manufacturing and all that kind of stuff. I mean, it's, you know, my God. The guy's working. He's working. Yes, we'll see. Three. Holy cow! Flounder's Funny. Here we go. Big, beautiful pie. Here we go. Little Jeff of the Flounder's Funny.
15: When you go to war, man, that's the one time when you really have to, like, appreciate rednecks, though. No, you know why? Because rednecks, they're like the one group of people that actually want to go to war. Everybody else tries to get out of it. Like, rich people never go to war. You ask a college kid if he wants to go to war, he's just like, I'm taking a sociology class, and I think war is, like, really stupid. My roommate's, like, half Afghani, so that's going to cause some static.
0: Bill Burr.
15: You ask a redneck if he wants to go to war, he's just like, hell yeah! Absolutely, I'm ready right now! You just point the direction, buddy, I'm ready to do this! No, they're frightening people, but you got to utilize them. Seriously, you want to scare the enemy, okay? And rednecks are like America's pit bulls. They should just sedate those people, drop them off in Afghanistan, just let them run wild. Just be like, dude, just go do everything you ever dreamed of doing. Just go crazy. Have one of your friends play the banjo, it'll scare the hell out of them. Seriously, you wouldn't want to draft a guy like me. I'm a comedian. I'm useless. I'm a coward. I don't like confrontations. You draft a redneck, not only is that dude a psycho, he'll actually save you money. Those guys show up to the army, like, here's your M16. They're like, I already got one. I got some stuff in the trunk you ain't ever seen before, buddy. I went on the internet, got me some of that surface-to-air stuff, took it out hunting, got me a moose and a duck at the same time. I didn't even see the duck. Duck was over her. I'm aiming at the moose. Duck's over her. That's my peripheral. Over her. And the shot went up the moose's ass, and the shrapnel from his antler hit the duck. Duck came down. It was the best damn duck ever, right?
0: Well, anyway, Bill Burr taking on his good old country boys, which is a little offensive, but it's Bill Burr, so we give him a pass. One day we got to play the Bill Burr bit where he talks about going to see his black girlfriend in Harlem on the train. Anyways, coming up, it's almost 4 o'clock. Kimber, Pete, Flounder, and just Jeff, and it's a beautiful day in the neighborhood. And coming up, more politics. Rand Paul, the whistleblower in the Senate. Not a single Democrat showed up for the hearing on the COVID whistleblower. Not one. That's where their heads are. All right, 4 o'clock. Look out! Here we go. Stand by.
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17: A new Fed chief on the way. I'm Lisa Brady, Fox News. Trump nominee Kevin Warsh winning Senate confirmation.
18: The ayes are 54, the nays are 45. The nomination is confirmed.
19: Senate Democrats almost solidly stood against Warsh's nomination. Only one, John Fetterman of Pennsylvania, joined every Republican to confirm Warsh. Jerome Powell's term as Fed chair ends Friday, but he said he will remain on the Board of Governors for an indefinite period. Powell was the focus of criticism from President Trump and also the focus of a federal investigation that was dropped last month, opening the door for Warsh's confirmation.
17: Fox's Gernal Scott. The sun rises soon in Beijing, where Presidents Trump and Xi will begin a summit, planning to focus first on business leaders who also made the trip.
20: The president says, I will be asking President Xi, a leader of extraordinary distinction, to open up China so that these brilliant people can work their magic and help bring the People's Republic to an even higher level.
17: Fox's Peter Ducey. The president has said he also plans to talk to Xi about Iran, but suggests the U.S. doesn't need help. South Carolina plans to seek a speedy new trial for Alec Murdaugh after the state Supreme Court overturned the former attorney's convictions for the murder of his wife and adult son. South Carolina Attorney General Alan Wilson just telling Fox News.
21: Well, obviously, we are disappointed in the court's decision. We respect this court. We respect the members of the court, but we strongly disagree with their reasoning. But this is how the process is supposed to play out. They get to be the final arbiter and adjudicate these types of cases.
17: Today's ruling largely over the conduct of a court clerk who the justices say influenced the jury and later pleaded guilty in a criminal case. It also overturns Murdaugh's double life sentences. However, he will remain in prison serving separate sentences for financial crimes. Another mixed finish on Wall Street. The Dow down 81 at the bell. 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

0: she collapses into me, arms around my neck, pledging her love forever, pressing into me, demanding all my love. What's that? Excuse me?
1: Nothing.
0: Hey, I'm having a thing here, okay? Frank Sinatra. Yeah, honestly, what a freaking voice. And what a story and what a legend. And I mean, there's a million things about Frank Sinatra that are amazing. All right, Frank Sinatra. 2008, the Postal Service issued a 42-cent postage stamp in honor of Old Blue Eyes. The design showed a 1950s vintage image of Frank Sinatra wearing a hat. A fedora, probably. Clean it up. We can go with you. We got 20 seconds. What is a man? What has he done?
2: If not himself,
0: Frank Sinatra,
2: then he has not to say the thing.
0: Bring it home.

song, my God. What a song. And anytime you saw him sing that in Vegas, wherever, they went freaking crazy.

0: Wow, wow, wow. I'm getting choked up. I swear to God. That's unbelievable. Okay. Well, anyway, for good reasons, a couple of things are going on. Anyway, boys, it's beautiful. I'm sorry. What's that?
1: What Charles Manson sang that too on his deathbed.
0: Well, am I dying? No,
1: he did it my way.
0: He did it my way. Yes, he did. Anyway, Kimber P. Flounder and just Jeff, and glad to have him aboard as always. Jeff will be joining us occasionally, to having a little fun and doing stuff, and I'll bring him a cookie, and he brings me my water, and so everything works out fine. All right, 404-741-1230, 741-1230. Oh, and should we get the tickets here? We got a bunch of
2: just pick out.
0: Well, here's the deal. Well, we got one final pair of tickets, and this is a pair of tickets for the Make America Gala, Back Our Blue in America 2 event coming up this Saturday. This Saturday from 4 p.m. until 9:30 p.m. at the Rustics Manor in Holly Springs. That's where we did our live show a couple of years ago. It's a beautiful place. They're going to have, it honors a fallen police officer, Joe Burson. It also, the proceeds go to the scholarship funds, Police Foundations, Holly Springs, Cherokee County. It's a great cause. Now, here's the deal. 4 to 9:30 p.m., one-of-a-kind gala. They're going to have dinner and drinks and live music, a silent auction of stuff you want to bid on, carriage rides, hot air balloon rides, and a live Rustics Preakness horse race, and then you watch the Preakness. That's actually going to be on this Saturday. Again, it's Rustics Manor, 4 to 9:30 p.m. And we have a pair of tickets right now if you want to get them, 404-741-1230, 741-1230. Now, you got to come and pick them up. If you can't do that, then don't call in to try to win them. But you got to pick them up in person, live in person. And again, guys, if you come to pick them up after 3 o'clock in the afternoon tomorrow or Friday, if you bring your wife with you,
2: in all seriousness, it's not recommended you go in the evening time because there are Braves games. So if you want to come down and get your tickets, it's best that you come down either in the morning between the
0: That's
2: morning
0: and safer for all of us. I mean, the girl threw herself against the window trying to get in here. Oh, God. Anyway, yeah, do it early because it's a madhouse here in the late afternoon. I mean, right now it's fine, but, you know, by 5 o'clock, there's going to be people wandering everywhere. And I guess they're sold out. I mean, they had a huge crowd. Which is, you know, typical and fine, even for this early in the year, kind of. All right, Kimber P. Flounder and Just Jeff. And again, that's the number, 404-741-1230 for the tickets. If you want them, you can have them. Now, let's see. Oh, did I even do a break? I don't care. It doesn't matter. Rand Paul's hearing today. And again, not one single Democrat showed up at the Senate hearing of the Governmental Affairs and Homeland Security to hear about testimony from a CIA employee whistleblower who talked about a cover-up of the origins of the China kill COVID virus and the roots running deep into the federal government and the intelligence community. A whistleblower examining what Director Dr. Anthony Fauci and his doctors did, examining the origins of the COVID-19 and his response to the virus and what the hell happened to this country as a result. First, Jeff, let's play cut number one. Here was kind of the beginning of as Rand Paul announces what he's after at the hearing today. Cut number one, sir, if you would.
3: Public health policy would have been very different had the American public been made aware that a virus from a lab in China was going to serve as the foundation for an emergency use authorization mRNA products being mandated by the former administration. Dr. Fauci's role in the cover-up was intentional. Dr. Fauci influenced the analytical process and findings by leveraging his position to ensure the IC consulted with a conflicted list of curated subject matter experts, public health officials, and scientists. This included some of the authors of the paper, The Proximal Origin of SARS-CoV-2, and other public health experts who have been in his orbit for the last 20-plus years.
0: Turn off my own mic. That's a whistleblower himself describing what he was going to be finding. The DOJ statute of limitations against Fauci for that issues of lying to Congress about gain-of-function research, that expired Monday. So they can't officially get him for that. Plus, don't forget the slimy president cadaver cover-up AutoPen pardoned everybody in the world for anything they've done. I don't know whether that would include things that happened after that particular date. I don't know. But again, they're going to try to, if they can't even arrest Fauci, they're going to have at least people know the truth. Now, here, that was the whistleblower. Here now is Rand Paul and the whistleblower talking about Fauci's role in the cover. Again, the deal was that there were doctors working for Fauci who, for the CIA, this guy testified, doctors with the CIA were developing the gain-of-function research to make it a weapon, and then they were also given the opportunity to investigate how the thing started in the first place, which is, you know, completely backhanded the wrong way. Here's a testimony of Rand Paul and the whistleblower, number two.
4: But your conclusion is that changing from the scientific consensus of it being from a lab to a neutral position by the CIA was significantly influenced by Anthony Fauci?
3: It was significantly influenced by Anthony Fauci's injecting himself into the IC. To go to the second part of your question about what happened, particularly during the 90-day study, we have documentation that shows that as of August 12th, the CIA was considering calling this a lab leak, August 12th of 2021. And then that changed on August 17th of 2021.
4: Right.
3: And unfortunately, because the CIA would not provide us documentation that we asked for, we have no idea why that changed.
0: Yeah, because they didn't want it to look like what it was. Clearly, now again, I don't know whether they're saying that the lab leak was done deliberately. Again, the issue was whether the virus was caused by a bat flying around in the world and that's how the thing was released, or whether it's because people were studying the Wuhan virus in the lab and somehow there was a leak in the lab. So that's three things. Now the question is whether the leak in the lab was intentional.
1: No.
0: Or not. I can't believe that it was intentional. But again, we're talking China.
1: What was intentional was them changing the definition of the word vaccine so they could put this thing out under the lie that it was a vaccine.
0: Yeah. It was a serum, but it wasn't a vaccine. It was a shot, but it was not a vaccine. By definition, it was not a vaccine.
1: No.
0: It wasn't exactly like the polio vaccine. I mean,
1: they knew it would not stop you from getting it. They knew it from the beginning, and they lied about it from the beginning.
0: And, the thing with the six-foot circle is a bunch of crap. And the and by the way, let's remember a few things that happened. Small businesses went out of business. We lost jobs. We tried to make the podcast because of COVID. Nobody was hiring. Radio stations shutting down. We all lost everything, basically, for years. But again, remember how they said, well, if you're out at dinner, wear your mask, although when you need to chew, you can take your mask off. Oh, so in other words, I'm fine while I'm not chewing, but if I chew, then just the nonsense.
1: They'd hold the press conferences, and they would all be sitting there without the mask on. As soon as they say, okay, the cameras are about to be turned on, they'd all put their masks on.
0: Yeah. remember when Biden a couple times came out with his mask on and did his 9-second news conference and then disappeared, put the mask on again? I mean, these freaking people, 6-foot circle.
1: And remember, who was allowed to stay open and who had to close?
0: Yeah, marijuana shops could stay open, but churches, by God, you can't go visit grandma in the hospital either.
2: And anyway, remember, Gavin Newsom arrested people going surfing and skating in the middle of nowhere.
0: Ocean. Yeah, they shut down basketball courts outside.
2: Sand.
1: Yeah, they put sand in the skateboarding things.
0: Yeah. So you couldn't go outside. Outside, ladies and gentlemen. All right, 414, Kimber P. Flouter, Just Jeff, and you on 106.3. Look out.
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0: There's a couple of ways to do business in America. A sole proprietorship, a partnership, a corporation. Those are three basic ones. Can you differentiate sole proprietor? Well, that's easy. That's one person owning the business. Good luck. A partnership, that's when several people get together and they pool their money and they operate a business. They'll have a partnership agreement, perhaps, but the liability for the business, the debt, it's shared by all of them, and the profits are shared by all of them. Then there's a corporation. What's the big difference? Under a corporation, an individual is allowed to invest in that company, and they own a certain percentage, usually small, and share in the profits of the corporation, if there are any. But the individual cannot be held liable for all of the debts of the corporation. That person's liability runs right up to the amount that they have invested, their shares. And somehow, this is evil. This is bad. This person can take their money, invest it in the corporation, hope it succeeds. The biggest loss they generally face is the loss of that money. And to the same extent, they share in the corporate profits. And somehow, this is evil. The next time somebody tells you how evil corporations are, just ask them, what makes them evil? Share your interesting answers. Neil Bortz, Extra 106.3.
1: Well, I lost my wallet, but I got it back. I told you the story. But again, you know, if you have documents of things that, even if you lose them, if you have copies and stuff, you need to keep those copies safe. And that's where Atlanta Safe House comes in. It's true. And it's, you know, I talk about people going on vacation. 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

0: I don't know where to talk over the song if there's no way to do it. On this day in 2007, Brian May was under 24-hour security watch. Turns out a psychopath announced he was going to kill Brian May. And he was on the way to do it, and then the guy disappeared. Well, police were hunting for the schizophrenic, left a letter behind at his home blaming the Queen guitarist for his illness. In the letter, the guy said, Brian May's an imposter, and he's a real rock star, and he signed the damn thing, Brian May. So anyway, Brian May obviously was not murdered that time. But to Dano, Bucko Dano, or whatever the hell it was. I hold everything with phone calls, take priority. Lynn, you're on the radio, man. How's it going? What's up, Lynn?
1: Well, howdy, and I'm glad to get a chance to speak to y'all. I think the world of your whole crew. Y'all are great.
0: Well, thank you. Very kind of you.
1: I'm just an old, original Woodstock boy.
0: Okay, sir.
1: From the real Woodstock. I graduated Woodstock Elementary in 71.
0: I came here in 1972 and took my first trip into Woodstock with my wife about that time, in fact. Yes, sir. I used to love that old town. Going through that old town, the railroad track splitting off and everything. Yeah, I used to love Woodstock up there. Absolutely.
1: That's why I go by the dumb old country boy. Anyway, I mainly just wanted to let you know that Neil Sedaka wrote that song.
0: Wrote which song?
2: Paul Anka.
1: Paul Anka wrote the song, yeah. I Did It My Way.
0: Oh, that's right, too. Paul Anka, that is correct. And Paul Anka wrote a lot of songs. He was a very, very prolific songwriter, and I remember that's absolutely right. Paul Anka, yeah? Yeah.
1: A lot of the songs he wrote didn't even seem like he would have been the guy to write them.
0: Yeah. Well, especially since one of his first songs was about his babysitter. He fell in love with his babysitter. What's her name? I forgot the name of the song. Diana. Paula or Diana. Diana. Yeah, that's his babysitter. Yeah. When he was 14, for God's sakes.
1: Yeah. And I graduated from Woodstock, so I can't even write, but I play a guitar pretty good.
0: I do it. Well, give us a look. You got your guitar, play a little something for us.
1: No, I don't have any heart right now.
0: All righty.
1: But I will be going out of town to play in a few days, and
0: that'll
1: be all right, because I hadn't been to Michigan in many years.
0: Now, wait a minute. You're going to Michigan to play the guitar?
1: Right. Ain't that something?
0: Well, so you're obviously are you a singer? I mean, you're an entertainer? Go around and do shows and stuff, or what?
1: Well, I do, but kind of like I'm backstream. I do parties and little gigs and stuff like that.
0: Yeah,
1: I never,
0: me too. Yeah,
1: I never made it out. I had kids to raise.
0: Oh, there you go. Well, listen. It's nice to talk to you, Lynn, and bringing a little down home country to the, keep us all humble and happy here. And it's nice to talk with you. I appreciate you calling in.
1: Well, y'all just keep up the great work, because I really like what you do, and I just hope that people will realize that there's some things you say, or a lot of things you say, that they need to try to read between the lines.
0: Well, that could be dangerous. Thanks, man. I really appreciate it, Lynn. You're very kind thoughts. Very nice. 404-741-1230.
2: I think this is a good time to come up with more of those kids' book titles that Curry Richards.
0: Yeah, woman killed her husband when her kids were 5, 7, and 8, or 7 and 9, or something like that. And so they should have known, because his mother was freaking psychopath. She killed him by having an affair with a gardener and wanted his money. And she wrote a book afterwards to help their kids deal with the tragedy that she caused without telling them she did it. And they should have known, because she wrote a bunch of books, I guess, Pete, to found some of the things she'd written before. The mother.
2: Yeah, like Eric Richens and the Terrible, Horrible, No Good, Very Bad Day. Where the Sidewalk Ends for Eric.
0: Her husband's name, you see.
2: The Little Engine That Could Commit Homicide.
0: Hey, ho!
2: Curious George Finds the Corpse.
0: Finds a
2: Cloudy.
0: Corpse.
2: Cloudy with a Chance of Mayhem. The Wind and the Gallows. Encyclopedia Brown, Boy Detective, Looks for His Dad's Killer. Diary of a Wimpy Orphan. Charlie and the Chocolate Laced with Chinese Fentanyl. The Cricket in Times Square Tried to Warn You. The House at Pooh Corner Is a Good Place to Use Mike's Steam Shovel. Where the Red Fern Grows Over Dad's Grave.
0: Oh.
2: And finally, the number one kids book written by Curry Richards.
0: Mother Murderer, yeah.
2: It was a collection of books called The Mother's Grimm. Brother's Grimm.
0: Brothers, mothers, either way, it's fine. There you are. Yeah, it's not a happy time for the little boys and girls. I mean, honest to God. And then the Murdoch thing is back in court. The Supreme Court there in Carolina or whatever it was threw out his conviction for the murder. He's still convicted and sentenced to 40 years for cheating on the financial stuff. But the murder conviction of murdering his wife and his firstborn son, I guess, to cover up his shenanigan. I never really understood the motive behind
2: it. No idea.
0: I mean, seriously. And then he faked it was just horrible. How the hell could you kill your wife and your son? I mean, murdered.
2: I don't understand why the rest of us should care.
0: I know.
2: It's a murder in South Carolina. Some rich people.
0: Because he was a rich guy and, you know, the low country, whatever. It's just...
2: heaven.
0: It's just horrible. I know. All right, 426.
2: I mean, I'm not, you know, a divorcee sitting at home, you know, eating bonbons, you know, looking at murder mysteries like most middle-aged, women do.
0: You're talking about me? I'm watching Farmer's Wife who wants a wife. I'm not eating bonbons, but I'm eating my damn chocolate chip freaking frozen Kimmer cookies. It's like game 12 pounds of solid
2: nerve.
0: 12 pounds of solid fat. Yeah, divorcee sitting around watching other guys watch hot women looking after another guy. Yeah, that's what I enjoyed that last night on the replay, too. No, it's fine. Everything's fine. Hey, no, it's my own fault, really. If I was enough of a man, I'd still be married. I mean, you know, I'd satisfy a woman. Of course, that's only one side of the story. But, you know, so again, we'll move on.
2: I can't wait to hear the rest of the story.
0: Of the story. The Kimmer had another life-changing, momentous moment that we were dealing with behind the
2: really?
0: Scenes.
2: What's going on?
0: Oh, it's wonderful.
2: pray tell.
0: I finally put a few things on the record.
2: This would probably be more entertaining than what we're doing if you just give us a rundown of what's been going on. A day-by-day, blow-by-blow account.
0: I know you don't want to know. It's too sad. All right, 428. Politics. Just a quick update again. The fraud investigations are going on. California Vice President J.D. Vance has now announced that they've frozen $1.5 billion in some healthcare fraud in California. Dr. Oz, who runs the healthcare system America, said there's more like $100 billion total they're going after. They've also closed 800 fake hospices in mostly L.A. County. 800 of them. Fake. They don't do anything. They just get money. And then give it back to the Democrats who allowed them to get the NGO fake companies on helping our children forever, USA or whatever. Anyway, so things like that are going on. And we know that, you know, in Minnesota, they just got another guy, a billion dollar crook who just got caught, hundreds of millions of dollars and stuff. And just got, I mean, this is going and going. And I don't know why every state doesn't have a mandated by the state, not under the governor's office or legislatively, but mandated by the state to have a DOGE office of inspection of finances. So that we know exactly that the money being voted in by our state legislature goes to the places it should go and that there's a way to check to see whether it's done properly and whether the money is spent wisely. I mean, how hard is that? And give them a reward for their efforts of a percentage of what they save. I guarantee you they'd be clamoring for it. Anyway. Now, politics once again. Kash Patel. They're still going after him. And this Senator Chris Van Hollen from Maryland. Remember the case of the gangbanger who went to visit the gangbanger that the media was calling the Maryland man. Garcia. Remember that guy, Garcia? And they described him in the media as a Maryland man, falsely convicted. He was a gangbanger and a wife beater and a human smuggler. They caught him. They know all. He had his own gang nickname. And they're saying, well, he was never convicted of being a gangbanger. They talked about him. Anyway, you got. So FBI Director Kash Patel is in this hearing, in the Senate hearing, and all of a sudden, this scumbag, Senator Chris Van Hollen from Maryland, said, Kash Patel, the FBI Director, He said, you've been accused of erratic behavior, excessive drinking, unexplained absences. When your private actions make it impossible to perform in public duties, we have a big problem. The report, you being so drunk and hungover, this is Cash Patelli's talking about, drunk and hungover that your staff had to force entry into your home. If true, that's a gross dereliction of duty. Cash Patelli says, bullcrap. It's categorically false. And then he said, the only person slinging margaritas in El Salvador on the taxpayer dollar with a convicted gangbanger was you, Senator. Remember the pictures of this senator from Maryland doing exactly that, drinking margaritas with a gangbanger, calling him an innocent Maryland man. MS-13 gangbanger, my God. Anyway, they can't stop. All right, 431, here we go. Look out.
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3: You know, from 5:30 in the morning is one thing, and then
4: covered.
3: Later on you get it all together, things change.
5: 10 stories.
3: Yeah, I took it easy on them.
5: You badgered us with this morning. 10 stories.
3: I know.
5: And because you just did one right before the deadline here.
3: Yeah, the deadline, yeah.
5: You have done half of those 10.
3: Hell, 50%. That's the Hall of Fame stuff right there. Batting 500. Braves in town. I swear I should have played. Well, I was here doing some work and I left and I came back in the door, and as I came back in, there was a group of five or six people, including Mr. Dickey here. They went laughing and yelling and having a great time, and just right here in the bullpen, you know, where they're around. And I swear there were a couple of guys from 680 The Fan and Mr. Dickey and a stranger, big bulky muscle-bound type stranger. And I didn't know who it was, but they were laughing and joking and having a good time. And I swear I was so close to saying, you know, this isn't a freaking, you know, fraternity house around here or something like that. And I didn't do it because I didn't know how they would react to it, especially the 680 guys. And I told that to Flounder, and he said, well, you know who that is out there? I said, no. He said, it's Ryan Klesko, which is pretty cool. So he was there, and I guess he's probably on 680 this afternoon as a guest thing. Maybe just showed up. I don't know. Anyway, he's here in the building, or was earlier. So it was kind of fun. We're having a beautiful day. The Braves are in town, and, you know, we have a little
5: Jeff's
3: fun.
5: Eating your cookie.
3: He's eating my cookie. I don't know why you wait until it gets warmed up. I like them really cold. But again, it's your cookie. When I give it to you, it's yours. So you do anything you want, but I think Jeff is not a cold cookie fan. Am I got that right or what?
6: No, I usually have lunch before I come in here and want to wait a while.
3: All right, sir. Well, no. Again, this is not, you know, like a rule. You can do anything you want. It's your cookie. I assume you still actually do like it. I mean,
6: you're
3: not messing with me, right? They're throwing it away as soon as I turn my back, right?
6: No.
3: Yeah. Okay.
5: Once it's out of your hands, it's Jeff's cookie.
3: It's his cookie.
5: He can do with it what he wants.
3: Exactly. I said, give it to him, it's gone. It's out. Yeah. I have no control.
5: All ownership of cookie has been handed over.
3: No, I would never do that to another human being. Let's see. Our birthday list, Kemmer P. Flounder and Jeff on 106.3. Our birthday list includes that disgusting Robert Pattinson. I guess he's a good guy, but he freaks
5: Batman.
3: Me out.
5: He's Batman.
3: It could be Batman.
5: He
3: is the Batman. Not Batman, but the Batman.
5: The Batman.
3: He's also glittering Twilight vampire Edward Cullen. Robert Pattinson will play the bad guy in two major movies coming out this year.
5: Yeah, he's good.
3: He's Antinous in The Odyssey.
5: Antoninus?
3: Let me see. It says, I'm not sure how they spell it. It says A-N-T-I-N-O-U-S, Antinous. Antinous in The Odyssey, and Sci-Tale, S-C-Y-Tale, The Shapeshifter in Dune Part 3. Oh, my God. You know, I tried to watch that Dune thing. Spices and the I don't know. I mean, fighting for...
5: I watched both of them, and it's like they just blend together like spices, yeah. I guess, and it just does, nothing stands out.
3: I don't know. I couldn't quite pull it off. Anyway, Robert Pattinson's 40 years old. He was also the guy who, with that albino girlfriend cheated on him and had started banging her director. What the hell is that white translucent skinned, chick in, the vampire movie, Twilight movies? I can't remember her name, but, they were girlfriend, boyfriend, and she started snarking the director. And then apologize. So in other words, this hot chick and somebody at work turns her head. And then as long as she apologizes, I guess it's supposed to be okay. I don't know. Anyway. Our history note here today includes on this day in 1984, the classic action movie, The Terminator. Arrives in 1984 from the year 2029. He's here to kill Sarah Connor. So she won't be able to have a baby, a son, who would turn out to save human beings from machines in a post-apocalyptic future. 1984, The Terminator. Arnold Schwarzenegger. O.J. Simpson was suggested for the Terminator role, but director James Cameron did not feel Simpson would be believable as a killer. How funny is that? Is that funny or what? Anyway, Sylvester Stallone and Mel Gibson turned down the role of Terminator. Schwarzenegger originally was wanted to play the part of Kyle Reese, the human soldier who came back from 2029 to rescue Sarah Connor. But the director Cameron thought that Schwarzenegger would make a better Terminator. And for the record, Arnold Schwarzenegger in the entire movie, in 1984, The Terminator, Arnold Schwarzenegger speaks fewer than 100 words in the whole film. Fewer than 100 words. And by the way, that was a horrible movie.
5: What are you talking about?
3: Because it was first. The first one was always, you know, you never forget it. But second one was a million times better. But remember what I'm talking about is the characters. When he came upon those three or four hoods who were on the dock, including the guy who went on to play the president in, Independence Day.
5: Bill
3: Pullman or something like that. One of those guys, or Paxton or one of those
7: Bill
3: guys.
7: Bill Pullman.
3: And he had like a blue, a rooster haircut or something. And, he was talking like this, man, like it was real tough, man. Maybe it wasn't Paxton. It was one of those guys. Well, it was one of a famous guy. If you look up at the cast of the hoods that he ran into on that boat dock or whatever the hell it was. And one of us became a very famous actor and movie star in his own right. And it's the stupidest, dumbest character I've ever seen. Like rooster haircut, play with tough guy. Oh, it's just terrible. I mean, the acting was horrible. But it was a great, it was a great movie. But Terminator 2 was, of course, you know. And 3, I didn't really like that much, the last one. But
5: you realize that's 3 years from now.
3: I know. Isn't that funny, by the way? In 1984, of course, Orwell book, you know, 1984 was kind of a funny, ironic turnaround here. Anyway, 443, Cameron, Pete, and Flounder. It's murder. I don't care about that anymore over here. Let me mention the Mallorca Sim real quick. I won't spend a lot of time on this. I posted on video on Facebook and YouTube 5 years ago when Joy Reid was talking about the video that went around and Alejandro Mayorkas, the former border chief, there was video of border agents on horseback and they were trying to stop illegals from coming across the river into American territory. And the video showed the riders on horseback, and the horses were, you know, jumping and running and bucking and, you know, jumping around trying to do things. And the riders on horseback, the border agents, were using their reins, their long split reins, to corral the horses, to get the horses to go where they wanted them to by whipping the things around. That was for the horses' benefit. And the racist, white-hating racist Trump haters like Joy Reid and all the rest of them said, oh, this is just like the racism days of Bull Connor back in the Civil Rights Movement, whipping those poor black brown people. And even Mayorkas said, I swear to God I'm not making this up. He said, I forgot the exact words. He said, yes, it's true. The visuals of those men whipping those Haitians brings back the worst time of this country's history, when the slavery and the reaction of the civil. I'm going, oh my God, not only were they not whipping the Haitians, they were, these guys were heroes. Have you ever tried to control a crowd on a horse when you're, I mean, believe me. These guys were doing a great job, and they slandered them and roasted them and called them racist and called we Americans, they called us racists because they were whipping the Haitians. So I made a thing about my reins on my horse. I use split reins. Some people have just one rein that goes around their neck. I had split reins because you could use them. If you ever needed them for anything, you've got these big long strips, leather strips. Anyway, it's scumbags. And the reason I'm mentioning up, I'm sorry I'm late here. Don't hit the music yet, Jeff. The reason I'm mentioning this is because this scumbag Mayorkas was just doing an interview for a political security summit. And he says, oh, well, you know, we had kind of a low bar for the people who came in because they were afraid of persecution from their country. And sure, we let in 8 million people at the beginning of the president's, Biden's last year in office. And he testified that the illegal crossings under Biden, the border was secure. And, of course, you know, Mayorkas got impeached in 2024. It didn't do any good. It didn't make any difference. He's still free to want to walk around. He dodged incredible total responsibility for losing track also of hundreds of thousands of children that they let in here under his border watch. And they don't know where they are. And he said, well, that's, you know, that's not my department. I haven't seen that data. I really can't judge that on the other side of the fence here now. God, these freaking people. I mean, they're traitors. They're literally
5: absolute traitors. What he is,
3: God. Anyway, 4:46. All right, here we go. Everything's fine now. Here we go. Happy Hump Day. It's hey, Camel, get off me. It's only Tuesday. That's right. All right, look out. Here we go.
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0: in 2002, Dionne Warwick was arrested at Miami International Airport for possession of marijuana. They found 11 joints in a lipstick case. Jesus. 11 joints? Where were you going? I mean, how long were you going to be gone? My God. Isn't that a lot? Is that a lot? I don't know. 11 joints. Now, a joint is one individual adobe, right? Isn't that what they... I forgot the terminology. Anyways, 11 joints in a similar thing. In her hand luggage, the charges were dropped after she completed a drug program and gave them some money. A little contribution to charity of some kind, Dionne Warwick there. Away from the thing with the Dionne Warwick. Let's see. Morgan Wallen's birthday, 33 years old today. Morgan Wallen, the country singer who sometimes wants to throw a chair off a balcony. I think didn't he almost kill a guy? It turned out to be a fairly serious thing, but he was goofing around. I think it was a chick involved. I'm pretty sure it was a broad involved in it, babe. I shouldn't have said broad. That's a bad word. Let's see. Here we go. Let's do a little, let's do this. On this day in two, we just talked about TV and movies and stuff. Hold on a minute. It was Bill Paxton I was talking about. The Arnold Schwarzenegger Terminator movie, the first one, 1984. The guy, who I was talking about had the really goofy blue hair, and he played like a criminal and a tough guy and, whatever they, a freak hippie kind of guy. And that was Bill Paxton. In fact, I grokked it. I asked Grok who were some of the people who became famous actors in the role, and she told me, and one of them was Bill Paxton, who died, by the way, in 2017. I totally forgot that. Bill Paxton, if you didn't remember, if you saw the original Terminator, he played one of those goofy roles. He was the guy in Twister. He was also the doctor, originator guy to get the woman on the boat of Titanic. That was
1: Alien.
0: Him.
1: Alien.
0: And True Lies. Bill Paxton, and that role of his in 1984 was just horrible.
1: What was that like? Oh, man, we're all gonna die. Yeah. No, game over, man. Game over.
0: Just horrible. Anyway, and on this day in history, it was 2004. The Cheers spinoff Frasier. The final episode after 11 seasons on NBC, the finale on this day in 2004, created and produced by David Angell, Peter Casey, and David Lee. Kelsey Grammer was a Seattle radio host therapist named Frasier Crane. David Hyde Pierce was his therapist brother. John Mahoney played their old man, cranky father. Jane Leaves as his cranky father's nurse. And Perry Gilpin as Frasier's assistant. Frasier had got 37 Emmys, a record at the time for a scripted TV series. Frasier won the Primetime Emmy Award for Outstanding Comedy Series for 5 consecutive years. It started as a revival of Frasier on Paramount streaming service in 2023. They tried to bring it back, returned as Mr. Crane, but he was the only one of the originals to star in the new show. And Professor da-da-da-da-da, neighbors across the hall, including people I've never heard of, his nephew, B.B. Newworth, and Perry Gilpin guest starred as his former wife Lilith and co-worker Roz. The revival was renewed for a second season, but it was canceled. So anyway, Frasier tried to rebate there. And of course, I had dinner with Frasier in San Francisco for a Hollywood thing. For I was working for NBC television news people, Carol N, and I took my then semi girlfriend, the one who wanted me to do a three way with another guy, which I refused to even talk to her after that. We had dinner together, and Frasier brought this beautiful little blonde girl, looked about 15 years old, just absolutely stunning. And who was the guy I never get the name for that I sat next to directly next to at the
1: Don Ameche.
0: Don Ameche was at that table with the Kimmer. And anyway, fun time. Okay.
1: I know the story better than you do now.
0: My bucket list. Good point. Let's see. Tell me about this kind of a weird story. Now, I don't know if we'll have time to finish it, but think about it after the news at 5 o'clock. A little boy named Christian Mango, 10 years old, North Carolina fourth grader. He wrote a letter to a congressman. His school assignment was to write a letter about the things they were talking about and pick a congressman to write a letter to. So the little boy, 10-year-old, wrote a letter to Representative Virginia Fox, Republican North Carolina, talking about the benefits of e-cars. He said, hey, he said, Christian is, they wrote a persuasive essay of their choosing, mailed it off to a representative, his mom said. He selected this woman, 82-year-old Republican, used to be on the education committee, and little boy, 10-year-old, said, they're better than normal cars, they're better for the environment, they pay less, there's no gas, you should help fight climate change, there's a good chance that people will not die anymore, and for the weather to get better, just maybe glaciers will stop melting if we go to electric cars. Well, the congresswoman wrote him back and said, just for the record, please ask your teacher to explain propaganda to you. While I will never be able to know you, my guess is your teachers will not give you a good educational experience and help you learn to think as they too are interested in indoctrinating you. How sad. The woman wrote back that he should look up, they should try to find out some articles about the disastrous record of policies enacted to address climate change. Well, the kid's mother went nuts. She says, oh my God, I can't believe that's a congresswoman in my turn, 11 term congresswoman, attacking his teachers, his school, his education, yeah. Propaganda.
1: She's right.
0: Exactly.
1: She's absolutely right.
0: Exactly.
1: I'm sorry, but the kid needs to be educated. You need to start thinking for yourself. Yeah. And not think that everything that comes out of a teacher's pie hole is the god-awful truth.
0: But his mother says, oh, it was a shame what that congresswoman did. Is she?
1: Yeah, because she said the truth to her.
0: That's right. That's right.
1: Sorry, kid. You need to hear the truth at some point.
0: And by the way, the congresswoman treated that kid with respect. I mean,
1: like treating him as an adult.
0: He did a very adult-like letter and a serious conversation, and she treated him exactly properly when she replied it. So don't, you know, if you want to be a tough guy, be a tough guy, but don't screw around when, you know, somebody calls you on it. And the mother should have said, you know, turn this into a learning experience, maybe had a meeting with her.
1: My little snowflake.
0: Yeah, I know.
1: He had to see harsh reality.
0: Yeah, I know. Here we go. I mean, this is where it starts. Fourth grade.
1: Do you know what the lithium mining does to the environment?
0: It kills it all. Yeah, it's gone forever. They'll dig it up.
1: And by the way, they supposedly have found a buttload under the Appalachian Mountains. So here we go again.
0: It's ours.
1: First it was coal, and now they're going to do this again.
0: Yeah. And by the way, all these electric companies are killing all their electric car and truck programs.
1: Right.
0: Yeah. But this kid tells
1: us.
0: Yeah, we got. All right, one more Flounder's Funny right before the top of the hour. Here we go.
2: If you don't know what you're doing, like in a sport or you're just starting, be honest. You know? Hey, I've never won water skiing before and I suck. Should I go?
3: No, now you shouldn't.
2: No. All right, thanks for the honesty. Appreciate it. Like, I went on vacation once. I met up with a bunch of people, and they were like, hey, you want to go jet skiing tomorrow? And I'd never been jet skiing in my life, and I should have said that. But I was like, yeah, I'll go. I'm good. They're like, all right, great. Meet us here tomorrow. So I meet them there the next day. They all had their own jet skis. They're like, where's your jet ski? I forgot mine. Now I gotta rent one, which is even worse because you get a piece of garbage when you rent. And they're all bragging about theirs, right? Yeah, it's a Kawasaki KZ99000 wave humper. Got the humper, huh? Cool, yeah. I got a gray one. I'll be on the gray one. Says rental with a big number 8 on the back. I'll be riding the bowling shoe out there. I'll be on the shoe.
0: Like bowling shoes.
2: They all take off. They're like, they're like gunning. I'm like, all right. She's pegged. You know how embarrassing it is to wipe out going zero?
3: No.
0: Who does? Anyway, who you got there? You know who that was offhand?
4: That was Mr. Kevin
5: James.
4: Kevin James.
0: Kevin James. I didn't recognize him again. The big fat guy. I should know him that by now. All right, look out. Coming up 5 o'clock. Denver Pete Flounder and Just Jeff. And Braves are in town, and holy crap, it's sports, and a lot of stuff going on here, including the latest news and fraud crackdowns and politics and Donald Trump's in China. God bless America. Hoorah! Look out. 5 o'clock. Stand by.
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5: get down to business in Beijing. I'm Lisa Brady, Fox News. Later tonight, U.S. time, President Trump begins a summit with China's president.
7: President Trump still hasn't seen President Xi yet. That is going to happen a few hours from right now during an official state welcome ceremony for President Trump at the Great Hall of the People.
5: Fox's Peter Ducey in Beijing. Multiple U.S. business leaders are with the president, who says he'll ask President Xi to open up China. He also expects a long conversation about Iran, which had been selling most of its oil to China. On Capitol Hill, the Senate confirming Trump nominee Kevin Warsh to be the new Fed chair. A federal crackdown on health care fraud ramps up.
8: We're trying to save the Medicaid program from dysfunctional state bureaucrats.
5: Vice President J.D. Vance, who's leading a fraud task force, says taxpayers and Medicaid recipients are being cheated by fraudsters, and states are being warned they could lose federal money for fraud investigations if they don't get serious about prosecutions.
7: $1.3 billion in Medicare reimbursements are now being diverted from the state of California. Now, just in the L.A. area, mostly the L.A. area, 800 hospices have been suspended. They say less than 20 of them have called to complain about being suspended. CMS Administrator Dr. Oz also making a big announcement that no new hospice or home health providers can enroll in Medicare until they root out some of the bad actors who are committing this fraud across the country.
5: Fox Business's Connor Hansen in D.C. A Utah woman who published a children's book about grief after killing her husband just sentenced to life in prison. Corey Richens was convicted in March of aggravated murder for lacing her husband's cocktail with five times the lethal dose of fentanyl, also convicted of other felonies for trying to poison him weeks earlier on Valentine's Day. Prosecutors say she was millions in debt and planning a future with another man after opening numerous life insurance policies for his sister, now caring for the couple's sons. 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
10: 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Help! Help! Help! Help! Help! Let's get it together, ladies. Left shoulder, right oblique, ready on your dog target. Help! Help! Help! Help! Help! Help! Help! Help! Help! Help! Help! Help! Road guards out. Help! Help!
0: Look out. It's only me. It's only the camera with Pete Davis in the mountains of Macon. Holy crap, it's sports is coming up. Flounder sitting tight, running things, and just Jeff at the controls here at 106.3. Beautiful hump day afternoon. Braves in town. And again, Ryan Klesko is here visiting. I guess he's probably doing some 680 interviews or something. He may have just stopped in to say hi. I don't know, but he was here in the building and I didn't recognize who it was. I would have done the selfie. He probably said, leave me alone, kid. So anyway, Kipper, Pete, Flounder, and Jeff, and our number 404-741-1230, 741-1230. And before I forget, you just heard the story about that children book author woman who killed her husband because she was having an affair and wanted to get his insurance money. For the record, her kid, she had, the update is she just was sentenced to life in prison. I did not hear them say life in prison without parole. And so therefore, she may be getting out. And the point of that is when, today, her three young sons, this is a Utah woman, her three young sons, she murdered their father, and then she wrote a book to help her kids deal with the tragedy of losing their father, even though they didn't know at the time that she killed him. But it turns out, obviously, they know what happened now, and they were talking about the way she treated them as a mother anyway. But here's what's important about this. This is why this, all three sons, the oldest one now is only 13. All three sons want her to never be released. The judge did not grant that request, apparently, because it didn't say without parole. The oldest son, now 13, says this: I'm afraid if she gets out, she'll come after me and my brothers, my whole family. I think she would come and take us and not do good things to us, like hurt us. That's her oldest son. He also said earlier, testified, he says, I miss my dad, but I don't miss how my life used to be. I don't miss Curry. He called his mother by her first name because he can't call her mom. He said he just refused to call her mom. One of the other boys was condemned to be a material witness because the mother used him as an excuse for her not doing it, so they had to have the kid testify. And the middle child said, my dad can't be my coach anymore, can't be at my games, won't be at my birthdays, can't teach me how to drive. She should be imprisoned forever. I will not feel safe if she is out. With her in jail, I'll be able to continue to feel safe and live a happy and successful life without fear of her hurting me or anyone I love. That was the middle kid. The youngest boy, who was in preschool, said, it makes me feel sad about what she did, hateful and ashamed she took away my dad. If she got out, I would be so scared. I'm worried she would take me away. Once she's gone, I'll feel happy, I'll feel safer and relaxed and trust people more. If she gets out serving the minimum before she's allowed, the kids will be 30, 35, and 36. And they say she should never get out. In fact, I'm saying one of the, Pete was mentioning some of the books that this woman, the mother, had written earlier. Apparently some of the kids were writing books and essays to try to deal with their grief. The middle child wrote an essay for the lawyers called, Why is Mommy Yelling, Oh God, in the Handyman's Car? So some of these, kids dealing with, things. Good Lord. I mean, isn't that just sad? Oh God. Just sad. Anyway. Oh, I one more bad thing. I hate to do this to you, but you ought to know it. And again, I keep hounding the fact that our Jewish friends still keep voting Democrat, apparently, and you have to stop. I don't know if you've heard this, and again, it's horrible, and I can't tell you everything, but you should know the story if you haven't heard it. There's a 2-year-long study, investigation, a commission on the October 7 crimes by Hamas. Hamas waged a widespread campaign of rape during the massacre October 7th. 430 witnesses, 2,000 hours of footage, 10,000 photographs of the atrocities, and here are some of the things they found. Women were both alive and dead as they were raped, humiliating them sexually, executing women while violating them, and parading their bodies as trophies. Men pulled women from vehicles, forcibly removed their clothing, raped them, and stabbed them, killing them. Continued raping the women after they're dead. You hear it right next to you, one guy said. You hear the screams. 2,000 people dead when Hamas swarmed into Israel October 7th, 2023. Men and boys and elderly, victims of rape and other sex crimes. Some of the worst described and labeled genocidal sexual violence. Do you know what that is? Crimes deliberately aimed at torturing and destroying the family as a cohesive social emotional unit. Young women threatened with marriage to their captors, family members held captive together, being forced to commit sexual acts on each other in their own family. It's to weaponize the deepest human bonds to maximize pain and psychological devastation, creating multi-generational trauma. Sexual violence, a deliberate strategy carried out with exceptional cruelty.
1: And that's who Democrats and the left have embraced, and the Palestinians.
0: Yep, those poor Hamas children, the Palestinian children, poor Hamas and Palestinian children. I mean, I'm sorry I had to say that story. You've got to know these things. I mean, this is...
1: The barbarians.
0: Jesus.
1: They're barbarians from top to bottom.
0: And they can't be stopped. They're not going to change them.
1: And they've been kicked out of every country, from Saudi Arabia to Jordan to Lebanon. Well, Lebanon tried to kick them out, but there's too damn many of them. They've been Egypt kicked them out.
0: Yeah, exactly. Isn't Egypt one put the big, 800-foot down underground shield of fence so they couldn't get under? They couldn't even tunnel into Egypt.
1: Because they're rats.
0: Yeah.
1: Yeah.
0: Good God. 5:10, 5:10. Holy crap, sports coming up. We'll have a little more fun here coming up from that. A couple other things, just some newsy updates. Donald Trump's in China. He has not met with Xi yet, but that's not a big deal. It's midnight or whatever. That's going to be fine. I'm not worried about that. Also, J.D. Vance, the vice president, also in charge of rooting out corruption in America. He had just announced that there are now something like $1.4 billion in Medicaid in California being stopped. Also, Dr. Oz, who runs America's medical campaign business, also says that it'll be about $100 billion in total they're going after. He also has now closed 800 hospice care centers in California, mostly just in Los Angeles. 800 of them, hospice care facilities, because they're fake. They don't do it. There's nobody there. Don't do anything. You know, hundreds of them use the same address. It's a warehouse or a closet, and nobody there. 800 of them shut down. Billions of dollars and billions of dollars in fraud. And Minnesota, the SNAP program, holy crap, here's another one. Minnesota's filed criminal charges now officially against a guy named Abadaba Wobbleweed Mohammed. Owns the Minnesota Food Grocery LLC. See, that's what you do. You set up an LLC and you say, oh, I'm going to help the people. So what he would do was use EBT cards, which is, it's like a charge card for people who need food stamps. And he would register people to purchase the items at Sam's Club and Costco and then turned around and resold them in his store. He made $1 million. And the SNAP program abused by this guy is food assistance to low-income households. It's like a debit card. He got over $1 million. He faces 20 years in prison. And by the way, a Republican running for Congress in Minnesota says Minnesota didn't become America's fraud capital by accident. They do it. It's earned. They do it every week. Grocers charge running up charges. And Minnesotans have to pay the taxes. Lining the wrong pockets, paying for luxury cars, houses on the other side of the world. Because some of the money goes back to Somalia.
1: Yeah.
0: For the tribal leaders, the sheer volume of welfare programs and the inability of the state agencies to find out about it is alarming. And that's just even part of Minnesota. The good news is they're doing it. I mean, every little while we hear another arrest and more fraud, stuff like that. That's good news. That's the way it ought to be. And Rand Paul with a whistleblower from the CIA about the COVID cover-ups and everything. Oh, my God. I mean, somebody's got to go, man. Somebody's got to be handcuffed.
1: You know, maybe the only way to fix this is, and it'll take a long time, and we all have to sit down and take two or three nights to do it, is when you pay your taxes, you designate exactly where you want your money to go to.
0: Yeah. Wouldn't that be fun? Wouldn't that be interesting?
1: They give you choices, where you're military, the health, whatever. Yeah. But anything but these NGOs. More NGOs.
0: Wouldn't you love to see the results of that survey of people, if everybody actually kept track of where they wanted that money to go to see where see what they really believe? Because that would be,
1: Show where the American people want the money to be spent, yeah. And that would show what we want. And they're supposed to work for us, not the other way around.
0: Yeah, that'll be the day. 5:13, Kimber P. Flounder, Just Jeff. It's all family time here together. 106.3. Holy crap of sports. Standing by. Beautiful day in the neighborhood. Go Braves.
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4: All right, look out. On this day, a daily reading of the Bible becomes mandatory in Florida public schools. They must read the Bible. And it's not from 1794 or 1810. It was in 1925. Mandatory Bible reading in Florida public schools. Holy crap, it's Sports with Pete Davis!
5: The Braves won, hit the second best team in baseball in a 5-2 thrashing of the Cubs in Truist Park last night. Chicago's only hit a solo homer by Alex Bregman off Grant Hay Holmes. Have a night, Mike Yastrzemski, who not only knocked in Dom Smith with Atlanta's first run, he contributed this nugget of joy to put the team ahead.
6: Left-handed veteran hitter out of Vandy. Awaits the payoff pitch. Here it comes. And he hits it high and deep to right field. Way back to right. Look out of the chop house. Here it comes. It's a two-run home run. His first as a Brave. And the Braves take the lead here in the fifth inning. Make it 4-2 Atlanta on the long ball by Mike Yastrzemski.
5: Veteran of the voice from Ole Miss, Ben Ingram there.
7: Yes,
5: I think he was from Ole Miss. 680 the fan with the call. Mike, 2-for-2 with 3 RBIs and a run scored. His first homer of the season. Dom was 4-for-4, scored twice. Austin Riley got home run number 6. He's heating up.
7: Yeah.
5: Didier Fuentes, the win in relief of Holmes, going 3 innings, giving up no hits and striking out 3. Fuentes now 2-0.
7: Excellent.
5: Dylan Lea, scoreless inning, and Raisel Iglesias picked up his 7th save. Chris Ray took the loss. Same two teams tonight. Left-hander Shota Imanaga and his 4-2 record against the 1-0 rookie right-hander J.R. Ritchie for the Bravos. Shota is a 2.28 earned run average. J.R.'s is 3.63.
7: Yeah, okay.
5: Right. Braves 9 games ahead of Washington and Philly. The Cubbies 2.5 games ahead of Milwaukee in the National League Central. Manager Walt Weiss says there will be some more time before we see Ronald Acuna Jr. They're going to go real easy with this hamstring, and when you're 9 up, you can afford to do so.
7: Yeah.
5: Former Braves and now Yankees lefty Max Fried left their game today with left elbow soreness.
7: Ooh.
5: He's going to see the doctor tomorrow, probably get an MRI on it.
7: Yeah. Isn't he like 40 now or 38 or something these days now? Or
5: Max Fried is nowhere near that age.
7: I thought he was way up there.
5: Maybe 33, 34. Maybe.
7: Okay, well, that's what I was thinking. Yeah, I guess probably. That to me is old. Mid-30s is pretty
5: old. Only we had a staff.
7: Well, because this staff, time, staff! Damn it. Okay. Sorry.
5: The Giants beat the Dodgers in L.A. 6-2 last night, just one night after the San Francisco outfielders celebrated a win over the Bums by grinding each other's groins in the outfield.
7: Yeah, humpy, yeah. Mm.
5: They were asked not to do that anymore.
7: Yeah, twerking.
5: So three players enjoyed their latest victory by lining up side by side and taking a bow together they were on stage after a Broadway show.
7: Come on. Do they have to do something?
5: Yes. Everybody has to do something. It's much classier, though. If they win tonight, they're going to link arms like the Rockettes and kick their way to the dugout. That's what I suggest.
7: You know what? They should

0: The hop along over each other. What do you call it? The,
1: leapfrog.
0: Leapfrog. You should leapfrog over each other. Idiots. Oh,
1: and by the way, what they did was reverse twerking.
0: Oh, again, I'm basically not familiar with it. Involves women, I think, normally.
1: Mariners catcher Cal Raleigh, affectionately known as the Big Dumper, mired in the worst slump of his career. He's 0 for 38.
0: Oh, boy.
1: The worst slump in the majors this season. So his teammate, pitcher Logan Gilbert, Mr. Helper, suggested that Cal mix up the mojo by showering in full uniform after Monday night's game.
0: Okay.
1: Did it work?
0: Did it work?
1: Last night, Cal had two singles in a rout of the Astros.
0: Well, there you are. Now, what do you suppose he's, he must be thinking, you know, timing or star. I mean, there's got to be something going through a big leaguer star's head like that when he's on a run.
1: It's
0: like,
1: all mental. And he's got his foot in the wrong place, or he's got a hitch in his swing. Something's going on.
0: Yeah.
1: He led the AL with 60 homers and 125 RBIs last season.
0: And what, you got two this year, or one, or three? I mean,
1: batting 166 with 7 dingers, 18 RBIs.
0: Okay.
1: The vagaries of baseball, ladies and gentlemen.
0: That's for sure.
1: The NFL schedule isn't fully out until tomorrow, but we now know where the Falcons will be November 8th. They're going to play the Bengals in Madrid, Spain.
0: Spain,
1: week 9.
0: Yeah, Spain.
1: Nueve.
0: Yeah.
1: The game will be seen on the NFL Network at 9:30 a.m. Atlanta time.
0: Mm-hmm.
1: Now, Falcons Fan Travel, the Falcons' official travel program, they put together a complete package to bring fans to España. The travel package includes everything. We're talking flights, hotel, exclusive events, meet and greet with former players, and the game day experience. Fully refundable deposits are now open. They did not compensate me for saying this. I thought it would be nice to know, and it is a nice thing to know. That's a good deal. I don't know how much it is.
0: Well, we got to find out how much. It could be 10 grand. I mean, for all, we ought to.
1: Well, that would probably be a good deal for all that for 10 grand. You realize I paid like almost 12 to fly a Spitfire. So.
0: Yeah, and that was just in a warehouse where you thought you were actually in the sky. Oh, that was incredible. Sorry.
1: I'm going to hit you when I get in there. Finally.
0: Play the video. Post the video again to show the little people. Put your video up.
1: It was a year. It was 3 years ago this month that I did that.
0: Yeah, cool.
1: Absolutely.
0: Very cool. You should put your video up again because it really is pretty cool.
1: And by the way, our anniversary, we started the first week of June. It's coming up.
0: Yeah, that's right.
2: I think it was June 4th.
0: June 4th or 6th.
1: Now,
0: I can't remember.
1: Is that okay? That's okay.
0: 6th, I think.
1: 4, 5, 6. That's our third year on the air, right? That's our third anniversary or fourth?
0: No, it's not. Definitely not fourth.
1: Third.
0: Must be
1: I think it's
0: third.
1: Our third. That's at 4, 5, 6. Yeah, we've been on the other big, I'm sure there's a big party planned.
0: I know it. Yeah, it was just like the last one.
1: half a year from tearing his left ACL, Falcons quarterback Michael Penix Jr. is back on the field.
0: Oh.
1: They posted a video yesterday throwing to receiver Drake London out in Flowery Branch, South Carolina. Penix is participating in phase 2 of the Falcons offseason program in which they let them hold a ball.
0: Oh boy.
1: I'm just kidding. They can do all kinds of stuff in that one. Sad news here. Jason Collins, the NBA's first openly gay player, died of brain cancer. He was just 47.
0: Yeah.
1: He told ESPN in November he had been diagnosed with stage 4 glioblastoma, one of the deadliest forms of brain cancer. Went to Singapore this past winter, got experimental treatments that are not yet legal here. The treatments effective enough, he came home, attended the NBA All-Star Weekend in L.A., and went to his game at Stanford, his alma mater. But the cancer returned. He died peacefully at his L.A. home, surrounded by family. He was able to complete the initial parts of his treatment plan, but the cancer returned too quickly for him to complete it all.
0: Yeah.
1: Collins retired back in 2014, 13-year career with New Jersey, Memphis, Minnesota, Atlanta, Boston, Washington, and returned to the Nets after they moved to Brooklyn. Came out as gay in 2013 in Sports Illustrated's cover story, the first publicly gay athlete to play in any of the 4 main North American sports leagues.
0: Yeah.
1: Mm. Of course, they don't include soccer in there because it's all.
0: Well, that's, definition, really.
1: That was uncalled for.
0: No.
1: I retract the statement.
0: Sort of uncalled. It was not uncalled.
1: The way they fall down and act like, come on.
0: Oh.
1: Act like a man.
0: Yeah, I like it. Yeah.
1: You can act like a man.
0: The funny little shorts.
1: You like those shorts.
0: I like on the girls, yes.
1: The SEC will be the only power conference to not play any Friday night games this upcoming season. Greg Sankey, the commissioner, says, look, everybody says we're after the money. Well, everybody else is after it, but we're not going to play because that's high school.
0: High school night is Friday night.
1: That's true. Good news, Kimmer. You're finally on the cutting edge of a new trend.
0: Oh, my God. I can't wait.
1: Six in ten sports fans say they have skipped watching an NFL game at least a few times the past year because it's too expensive. And according to a new Fox News poll, 72% of fans said major sporting events should be required to air on free broadcast TV instead of behind streaming payroll.
0: Absolutely true. I'm sorry, especially your home team. And especially since there are networks designed to this. What's the problem? You can just put a button. They can just link it in. Everything's connected. They can just boom, bam, and everybody can watch it. They're still going to make their money. Advertising pays no matter what.
1: Well, this new schedule is not going to make you any happier.
0: Well,
1: while the full season schedule, not until tomorrow, we'll find out.
0: Yeah.
1: They've already got the streaming plans available. Netflix expanding its slate this season to include at least the 49ers Rams in Australia in week one. Also games on Christmas Day and Thanksgiving Eve, which means fans who subscribe to Netflix only for the NFL will now have to pay for at least 3 months this season instead of just one.
0: Well, that'd be fair,
1: Peacock will also air an exclusive primetime broadcast on January 2nd. Peacock recently raised its price to $10.99 per month.
0: I'll get to $400 a month here in a minute.
1: Fans will still need Amazon Prime for the entire regular season first weekend of the playoffs for Thursday night football and one wild card matchup in the playoffs.
0: Yeah.
1: And the one streamer that offered games for
0: free streamer
1: will not be involved at all this season, YouTube may sit out entirely after balking at splitting a five-game package with Netflix.
0: Well, free is no good. You can't have free. I mean, you can make money.
1: And with games being added on Wednesday nights, this leaves on Tuesday night. Tuesday night will be the only night without an NFL game this season.
0: Oh, my God. That's right. Monday night football, Thursday night football, and then
1: Friday and Saturday.
0: And Wednesday?
1: Everything but Tuesday.
0: And it'd be hard to find technology.
2: Doesn't this risk a lot more injury to players?
1: Yes, the players are not happy.
0: Absolutely.
1: They don't care. They don't care about the players and the health of the players. They couldn't.
0: How are you supposed to work days off if you have a Monday game and then you play again Sunday?
1: No,
0: They're going to have to do everything to fly into Australia. How's that going to affect a team getting layover stuff and everything? I mean, it's unbelievable.
1: I don't know, Vern. Just don't know. When the World Cup soccer games are held this summer all over North America, they will have something in common from Mexico City to Mercedes-Benz Stadium. All matches will be played on natural grass.
0: Oh.
1: So the NFL players are looking at this and saying, what the heck?
0: Yeah.
1: 15 of the 30 NFL stadiums use artificial turf. The NFL Players Association says that's got to end. The Falcons usually play on fake turf at home, but that will be replaced by real grass for the soccer boys. The NFL, which makes more money than they know what to do with, can easily afford to use real grass even inside.
0: Yeah, absolutely. So what's the problem?
1: Replace it every week. Who cares?
0: Yeah, absolutely. Yeah. Hell, you could advertise it. A sponsor will pay for it.
1: Yeah, we'll see. Ever watch the Apple TV show Ted Lasso?
0: I know of it. I've never actually seen it, but I know of it. It's very, very popular in its day. It was, anyway.
1: Cristo Fernandez, Danny Rojas on the TV show, has become a breakout star with his catchphrase, football is life. Well, he's not just playing a soccer player anymore. He's now one. He signed with the El Paso Locomotive. He's going to play forward, just like on the telly. Before becoming an actor, Fernandez played at youth level with the Mexican side of Tecos FC. He left at 15 because he got injured. El Paso right now in fourth place in the Western Conference of their league, and they have 4 wins, 2 draws, and 3 defeats.
0: Well, good for him.
1: Catherine Legg will attempt to become the first woman to complete the double by racing in the Indianapolis 500 and Coca-Cola 600 on the same day. The 45-year-old woman entering her fifth Indy 500. Best finish was 22nd in 2012. She was 29th last year.
0: Huh.
1: She has raced in 8 NASCAR Cup races over the past 2 years, finished 35th last week at Watkins Glen. 5 drivers have completed in both races, or competed since 94. Tony Stewart, the only one to complete all 1,100 miles while finishing in the top 6 in both races in 2001. Kyle Larson, the most recent driver to attempt the double, missed out on starting the NASCAR race in 2024 after the 500 was delayed by rain, and then he crashed out of both races last year.
0: Hmm. And what's the name of this girl who's trying to set the thing?
1: Catherine Legg is her name.
0: Huh. I don't know anything about her. I've never seen her. I don't know.
1: And there's still a chance for you, Kimmer.
0: Really?
1: Iowa has hired former Colts OC Tom Moore, Peyton's OC, as a senior consultant on the Hawkeyes offense.
0: I like it.
1: Tom Moore is 87 years old.
0: Well, there you are.
1: Yeah.
0: I got
1: considering,
0: that.
1: Considering Iowa just began the forward pass last season, Tom should fit right in Iowa City since he'll work in that play he wrote for Red Grange and Bronco Nagurski.
0: Yeah, the old Woody Hayes, 3 yards in a cloud of dust.
1: Got that right. By the way, on this date, May 13th, 1973, Bobby Riggs beat Margaret Smith Court on Mother's Day.
0: Got that history thing here. Oh, that was California. A different one. Margaret Court, that's not the same as
1: right.
0: the other one.
1: That is correct, sir. Huh? You're cool. correct. I'm trying to find one thing here that's pretty cool. Gene Sarazen died on this day in 1999. He was 97.
0: I got a weird sport, baseball thing. You want to hear it real quick?
1: Sure. Don't call me real quick.
0: Pittsburgh's Adam LaRoche and Florida's Ross Gloed become the first baseball players to have home runs taken away after a video replay review 10 years ago.
1: Oh.
0: The first home runs taken away after video review.
1: Adam, former Brave.
0: Adam Loesch, my former Brave, 10 years ago today. I'll be darned. Pete Davis, 532. More coming up. We got so much. Kimber, Pete, Flounder, and Just Jeff. And Flounder's Funnies. And we got some tweet stuff. We got, let's do a game. We have a game, right?
1: Oh, yes.
0: Sure. Do we do a game? Yeah, let's do a game. We'll do a game coming up here. Look out. It's all coming up together. It's all planned up here, and everything's just working great. So, look out.
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15: Look, I'm going to make a prediction right now. I'm going to be President Trump's favorite governor. And the reason is because we're both business guys and we like to do deals. I think we're going to have a fantastic relationship. So let me tell you, I'm going to be the number one business developer of the state of Georgia. And the reason is we have to negotiate good deals. And Trump is too. He's coming in on the front. Let's get this done. Assigns people and so forth like that. And we can do that. We don't have to give away a lot of tax credits and incentives. We just have to come up with a deal that's a win-win for them and win for us. And my filter is that it has to be good for Georgia, period, from an ROI standpoint, just like any other business person.
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0: Well, they got YouTubers. Kimmer's got it going today, baby. Now, wait a minute. It's not fair. There we go.
2: Stupid
0: Jackson.
2: Paper trick.
0: It's not a trick. It's just special aura of the Kimmer. Anyway, I hear that squeaky little voice here. On this day in 1974, 43 people were arrested and more than 50 were hurt after unruly Utes started throwing bottles outside a Jackson 5 concert at RFK Stadium in Washington. 1974, freaking young kid riot.
1: Irish kids.
0: Irish
1: hooligans.
0: Yeah. Unbelievable. Let's see, birthday listen, Pete Davis, a little sports birthday here for you. Dennis Rodman, yep. Our sometimes ambassador to North Korea. Dennis Rodman is 65. And let's see, Harvey Keitel's birthday. Harvey Keitel is 87. He plays a good, tough, gruff guy. He was in Pulp Fiction, Reservoir Dogs, Taxi Driver, the Thelma and Louise, and he won an Academy Award nomination for Bugsy. Also, Harvey Keitel, 87 years old today. And on this day in history,
2: The Wolf.
0: The Wolf, yeah, The Wolf. They called him the blood in the car and stuff like that. And he had that little chick with him at the end. It's, what a character. I mean, just freaking Pulp Fiction. On this day in 1992, an independently wealthy businessman named Fred Turner said, I'm going to take a walk across America. I'm going to do it to prove that people are good. Basically, people are good. Well, he's going to have to try again because on this day, Fred Turner, 53 years old, left from Beaufort, South Carolina. Well, I think they have a military base there. He left South Carolina saying he thought he would walk to show that only 1 out of 100 people might be bad. He said, I found my one bad guy. In a telephone interview from a bait shop in Effingham County, Georgia, this guy left South Carolina. He got to Effingham County, Georgia. Turner said he was walking across America to show the guy. He said two men pulled up next to him in a pickup while he was walking across the Tuckasegee Bridge over the Clio River in eastern Georgia. He said, they asked me if I was a guy walking across America. I told them yes, and they said, good, give me your wallet. Turner suspects the men saw a newspaper story about the trip. They took his money, and then one of the guys shoved him. He lost his balance and went tumbling over the bridge and the railing into the river. Fred Turner said he drifted to an island and spent the night in a vacant cabin and was picked up by a fisherman the next day. Turner suffered black eyes, bruises, stiff back, messed up, throwing him over the freaking bridge. He said, this could have happened maybe a couple of months from now. I wouldn't feel so bad, but my God, I make it through one state.
1: He should have just jumped in the river and kept his money.
0: Yeah, I know. Honestly. I mean, holy smokes. Anyway, well, people are funny. Let's see, 542. Oh, let's do a game. Do we have a game? Can we do a game? Let's do it. Pete, I think I might have teased you. I forgot. I think I did. Let's do a game. We don't have to do the sound. It's okay. Jeff's going to try to find it. We'll go. Hey, you got it. You got it. Hey, Johnny Olson. Who's the next contestant for Holy Crap Pete Davis has a game there? What do you got?
1: Your contestants will be Flounder and Kimmer as usual.
0: All right, sir.
1: If Jeff wants to weigh in, he can.
0: Could certainly weigh in.
1: No college football here.
0: All right, sir.
1: The old Southwest Conference died in 1995, December 2nd.
0: My.
1: For most of its history, it had 9 teams.
0: Southwest Conference. Okay.
1: Starting with Flounder, name the teams. Give me one.
2: Texas.
1: Very good. Texas. That's right. Kimmer.
0: Oklahoma.
1: No. Oklahoma was not. That's strike one. That's Flounder.
0: Right.
2: Baylor.
1: Baylor, you are correct, sir. Baylor is there. Yes, yes, Baylor. So, Kimmer.
0: Arizona State.
1: No, there is no Arizona State in the Southwest Conference. You know what? Flounder wasn't even alive during the damn conference. Only you and I remember. I used to watch it as a kid.
0: I don't know.
1: Flounder.
2: LSU? You're,
1: no. In fact, in 1914, the Southwest Conference asked Ole Miss and LSU to join, and both teams said no. But no, you are incorrect, sir. So there's your one strike. Oh, Kimmer.
0: Ole Miss.
1: No, Ole Miss was... I just said just they were asked and said no, dumb...
0: But then I thought later they would come back to it, and that's why you mentioned it.
1: Ole Miss has always been one of the founding members of the Southeastern Conference. All what right, are you thinking? Fine.
0: Well, I don't remember.
1: All right, let's see if one of you can win. Every team in the Southwest Conference was in the state of Texas.
2: Texas A&M.
0: Well.
1: No. Except one.
0: Except Texas A&M.
1: No. Name the one team.
0: Houston.
1: Okay. Last time I checked,
0: Rice.
1: Texas A&M is in Texas.
0: Rice
1: is in Texas.
0: Yeah. That you said that's what you wanted, right?
1: No. Once again, you don't listen to the question.
0: Okay.
1: The only team that is not in the state of Texas, the old Southwest Conference, was...
0: That would have been...
1: They left in 1992 to join the SEC.
0: Arkansas.
1: Arkansas, the Razorbacks.
0: Very good, sir. I win.
1: No, you didn't win. You got skunked.
0: I got skunked. All right. Well, but I thought
2: I won. You didn't get the final answer.
0: I'm telling everybody I won.
1: But.
0: Don't stop me.
1: That's a nice take-home prize, the home game.
0: The home game. In fact, when I was on those shows, when I was in the Marines and they had me as a guest on one of the things, when we got Truth or Consequences and the Bob Barker thing like that, when we got done, they actually gave us money. And they had to pay people on the show, and I think this is 1967, maybe before I went overseas. And I think they gave us like $12, as a fee, as a guest fee for being on television. And I think we had to sign a form because it was going to be on my taxes. But hey, when I was in the Marines, the Sergeant of Marines, I was making $400 a month. And believe me, $12 all of a sudden cash. I was feeling really good the way back to Camp Pendleton. Anyway. Well, sorry, I didn't mean to bring myself into it here like always.
1: I'm trying to figure out how you tied that into what we were doing, but I'm sure
0: TV shows.
1: Oh, my. The most tenuous of strings attaching the two.
0: I pulled it off until right just now. It's a 5:46 already. Shut up. Coming up with Kevin P.
1: Tell us another bear wrestling story.
0: Just Jeff.
1: That would have made more sense.
0: Yeah, look out. He never got me down. All right, look out.
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0: A little happy birthday in the news today. Stevie Wonder. On this day, 1971, on his 21st birthday, Stevie Wonder received all of his childhood earnings. Despite having earned $30 million to that point, he only got $1 million. Stevie Wonder today is 76.
1: Who stole it?
0: Years old. I don't know. I don't know. But that's hard to believe. Now, I don't know whether they kept the rest and gave it. I don't know. I don't know. It's a freaking mystery. Let's see. Birthday list. We got a little something here. Ewan Rion. You may not know the name. Ewan Rion is 41. Ewan Rion played Ramsay Snow on Game of Thrones. He's the psychopath who removed Theon Greyjoy's man's sword. He betrayed Robb Stark, and he orchestrated the Red Wedding ambush. And he totally abused Sansa Stark, and eventually Sansa fed him to his own dogs. Oh, my dogs would never hurt me, as I growling right in his face, and then ate him alive right there. Anyway, that actor, Ewan Rion's 41 years old. And let's see. That'll work. No, Mickey Madden from Maroon 5 is 47, in case I'm not sure. Let's see. We've got a Flounder's Funny coming up. we'll do this one here. On this day in 1939, more than 900 Jews fleeing from the Nazis, the former Democrat Party of Germany, the 900 Jews depart from Hamburg for Cuba aboard a German liner called the St. Louis. All but 28 passengers were turned away by the Cuban government, turned away by the American government, and turned away by the Canadian government, and returned to Europe on this day in 1939, where most of them died in the Holocaust. Yeah. The events were the basis for the book and the movie Voyage of the Damned. Yeah. Started on this day in 1939.
1: Roosevelt turned them away.
0: Yeah, that's right. I'm not. Was it because they didn't want us again? It was 1939 before there was a war for America.
1: We
0: were not. Yeah, we did not want to get involved. We were afraid of starting something, and most Americans felt the same way. We didn't know. You know, we just had World War One, and we had
1: But there's no excuse for not taking us people in.
0: Yeah,
1: none whatsoever.
0: Yeah, no, absolutely. But again, that was the nature of the American public back then too. Was nobody wanted to go to war.
1: Rightfully so.
0: Right up until But that was
1: Europe. Europe dragged us into two world wars. Yeah. Europe is responsible for the way the world is today.
0: Yeah.
1: Not us.
0: That,
1: Europe.
0: And we're responsible for saving it.
1: We've been trying to fix it.
0: Yeah.
1: Not always the correct way, but we're the ones who've been trying to fix it.
0: Yeah.
1: Not Europe.
0: Yeah.
1: They break things.
0: Yeah. Incidentally, we mentioned earlier some of the scandals going on and the fraud being uncovered, and perhaps the biggest news of the day came out when ICE has dropped some fraud bombshells involving thousands of foreign students. The acting ICE enforcement director, Todd Lyons, today has announced investigators have uncovered 10,000 foreign students connected to suspect employers as part of a massive fraud scheme for the STEM optional practical training program. Again, this is one of those things where you set up an LLC or you set up an NGO and so forth, and you take all this millions of dollars in money, and it's all fake. And again, there was a case just caught, we mentioned today, in Minnesota. Also, I got it right here. Rand Paul. In fact, let's play cut number two here, Jeff. Rand Paul and a CIA whistleblower at Rand Paul's Senate hearing today, where not one single Democrat showed up at the hearing as they were supposed to. Not one. Rand Paul talking to the whistleblower about the deep state and the cover-up by the CIA's own doctors concerning the COVID conspiracy. Cut number two.
4: But your conclusion is that changing from the scientific consensus of it being from a lab to a neutral position by the CIA was significantly influenced by Anthony Fauci?
5: It was significantly influenced by Anthony Fauci's injecting himself into the IC. To go to the second part of your question about what happened, particularly during the 90-day study, we have documentation that shows that as of August 12th, the CIA was considering calling this a lab leak, August 12th of 2021. And then that changed on August 17th of 2021.
4: Right.
5: And unfortunately, because the CIA would not provide us documentation that we asked for, we have no idea why that changed.
0: Well, again, it turns out that the CIA's own doctors were involved in developing the gain-of-function research at the lab, and they were the same ones put in charge of investigating the origins of the COVID virus and whether it was just an accident by a monkey in the wild. I mean, they covered up themselves and then changed all the documents.
1: Stupid they think we are that they'd sit there and say that it didn't come from the lab in Wuhan.
0: I mean, please. Again, I think the only question really was whether it was an accident or released it on accident, by accident or on purpose. And I don't think there's evidence they did it on purpose, which seemed to kind of counter, but
1: remember when Jon Stewart went on Colbert and was saying that, how stupid do they think we are to think it didn't come from that? And Colbert's like, you can't say that.
0: Remember, the funny part of it was, I remember when he said it exactly, he said, gee, what are the chances that a deadly virus that was being studied would be found at a big lab that said studying the Wuhan lab virus? And I mean, you know, it's right there in the sign.
2: Yeah, the name of the lab was Wuhan.
0: Yeah, Wuhan and his science lab. Wow, what are the chances of that?
1: Somebody made a great point that the only lab that could do something like that in the U.S. would be Omaha. And it somehow, and they're going to say, no, it didn't come from the lab in Omaha. It came from the Steak and Shake two miles down the road. That's where it came from.
0: Yeah, yeah. If you want to really know the truth, they're covering it up. I mean, really, they just, you know, we have been the victims of so much crap from the secret state that Donald Trump is trying to, the swamp that he's been trying to eliminate. And it's so deep. And I don't know. Almost every week there's.
1: What's astounding is that the millions of people that will so willingly swallow it, because they don't want it to upset their little apple cart of their worldview.
0: Yeah. Yeah. It's just hard to believe. Anyway. Let's see. I've got almost out of time. 404-741-1230 if you have a last thought. I hear with the camera.
1: The Matrix, you know? What? It's like they'd rather stay in the Matrix once they find out that that's not real. Well, but I'd rather stay here than do what's real, you know?
0: Well, yeah. I mean, I'm actually up to here. I'm really done with all of it. And again, it's just because, you know, I'm the stage of my life, and it's something that I don't want to put up with it anymore.
1: We're tired of being lied to.
0: Yeah. Yeah.
1: To our face.
0: Yeah. Yeah. And with the election coming up and everything, I hope we get these gas prices figured out by the end of the summer, and we'll be okay. The gas prices by the end of the summer, we're going to be fine. We'll see. One more flounder's funny before we adios ourselves here. What do you got?
6: Let's say for fun the Earth is flat. Let's just say for fun the Earth is flat. Now what? You still got to go to work. What are we doing here, man? Who cares if it's shaped like a hexagon? You know what's shaped like a rectangle? An eviction notice. Get a job. It's so hard to walk around down there. And then the people that are the flat earth people are like, well, I want to know, because if the maybe the government's lying to me about the flat earth, and if the government's lying about that, they're lying about other things. Yeah, grow up, yes. The government's lying to us. What's wrong with you? That's one of the best parts about being an adult. You wake up and you're just like, I'm getting f***ed out there. And just keep walking. I want to know everything. I want top government clip. You work at Applebee's. You don't even know what's in the chicken fingers. Keep walking, dude. Stop this craziness. I want to know everything. You're not gonna grow up, dude. We're down here in the cheap seats.
0: Who's that again?
2: What was his name?
0: We don't remember.
7: Nathan McIntosh.
2: Nathan McIntosh.
0: All right. Boys, have a great one. Jeff, thanks again for being here with us, Dave. And boys, in the meantime, tomorrow, we'll do a Let Rip Thursday. Why not? Me, Christine, sing me home, baby, because I got to go. You're killing me. I'd go brave. Look out.

0: hands on. And what did they do? They tried to murder as many of us as possible. Now, next, I'm going to share something with you that's very important. You know, I read the brutal report that came out yesterday, Daily Mail, CNN, etc., on the October 7th terror attack report. It's so important that you hear what the president and founder of CARE, Nihad Awad, said right after October 7th. And then you're also going to hear from Zohran Mamdani's intern what she says about jihad. All that next. It's Chris Kroc in for Jesse Kelly. This is the Jesse Kelly Show.
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5: Well, in case you haven't noticed, corporations are evil. Just read the New York Times. Look at some of the newscasts. Everything bad that happens in the United States is due to some evil, bad corporation. Well, the problem here is you couldn't find one out of 10 people in this country that could accurately tell you what a corporation is. Next time a friend gripes about corporations, say, well, just what is a corporation? And look at the standard Democrat dumb look that comes across their face. Okay, quick lesson. I know this is boring, but at some point it might come in handy in a discussion. There's a couple of ways to do business in America. A sole proprietorship, a partnership, a corporation. Those are three basic ones. Can you differentiate? Sole proprietor, well, that's easy. That's one person owning a business. Good luck. A partnership, that's when several people get together and they pool their money and they operate a business. They'll have a partnership agreement, perhaps, but the liability for the business, the debt, it's shared by all of them, and the profits are shared by all of them. Then there's a corporation. What's the big difference? Under a corporation, an individual is allowed to invest in that company, and they own a certain percentage, usually small, and share in the profits of the corporation, if there are any. But the individual cannot be held liable for all of the debts of the corporation. That person's liability runs right up to the amount that they have invested, their shares. And somehow, this is evil. This is bad. This person can take their money, invest it in the corporation, hope it succeeds, The biggest loss, they generally

0: face is the loss of that money, and to the same extent, they share in the corporate profits. And somehow, this is evil. The next time somebody tells you how evil corporations are, just ask them, what makes them evil? Share your interesting answers. 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
3: You taught me there of my ways.
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4: 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And then YouTube and Rumble podcast are at Crock Talk, K-R-O-K-T-A-L-K. So we heard about the Islamization of schools, public schools, in a congressional hearing. And it's important to know a couple of things. And yesterday we had this big report that came out, and I read the entire thing. And it was important for me on my podcast yesterday to read the details, the hard, horrifying, disgusting, satanic detail. I mean, radical Islam and Hamas, and CARE is the front for the Muslim Brotherhood and for Hamas in America. You'll hear why, for example, what its founder said and president said right after October 7th in a public venue. It's unbelievable. But it's important to first just give you some details of what the Hamas terrorists did. And I won't go through all the intimate details, but it's horrifying and it's disgusting. It's like a grown, it's like a little satanic child in a grown man's body, because they dehumanize women. The beautiful women, after they kill them, they shoot them in the face to make them ugly in death. They put vile household items into their genitals and leave them there. I won't go into too many details, but it is disgusting, wicked, and evil. And people that don't see or believe in evil have to hear this, because it is right there in your face. And you know what? I mentioned this yesterday on my podcast. I mentioned we just put a man not to death, but we're now going to put him in the ground in North Texas. And this national story that everybody's seen, little 7-year-old Athena Strand, a 67-pound young girl, who was abducted, violated, sexually assaulted, and murdered by a wicked, sick FedEx driver. And we just voted in this state to put that man in the ground. And that is the exact kind of thing, the wickedness and evil. But this is for a false religion, the Islamists. And so here's a few details what they did. Then you have to hear the founder and president of CARE and what he said after this, to know how he loved what I'm about to read to you. He loved this. He regaled over it. He was salivating and drooling over this amazing, sick, evil, widespread, systematic event. You know, they told the terrorists, they gave them all, the Hamas terrorists, they gave them all little signs or little pieces of paper that taught them in Arabic to Hebrew, the phrase lists that Hamas was given to all the other terror groups throughout Israel that were going in there and doing these vile, sick, wicked acts. Phrases listing commands, quote, take off your pants, quote, lie down, quote, spread your legs. Again, in a moment, you're going to hear the head of care regale over this. Some of the details. Deliberately, systematically defiled the people of Israel, the women, including 46 Americans. At Kibbutz Bi, nails, sharp objects, pieces of metal and plastic similarly embedded in a woman whose body was discovered naked and bound. On another victim, grenades were used. Those hostages that were taken hostage were assaulted in front of loved ones, and young relatives were forced to commit sex acts on each other. By the way, men were gang raped at the Nova Music Festival and in captivity. Many men were. There was a recurring pattern of rape and gang rape, sexual torture, mutilation, targeted shooting to the face, the head, and genital area, forced nudity, binding and restraint, genital burning, objects inserted into intimate areas, post-mortem. They were raping dead women, post-mortem sexual humiliation and sexual assaults, execution during or after sexual assault. Indeed, when Hamas, again, this is from a report that just came out yesterday as reported exclusively by the Daily Mail first, then CNN and the rest got it. Indeed, when Hamas led other terror groups into Israel, they carried those Arabic to Hebrew phrases that I shared with you. First responders found aluminum cans, grenades, nails, blunt objects, rods, household tools, and spike-like instruments inserted into genitals and other part of the body. This is Hamas. This is who the statistics you get about people that are murdered or killed in Gaza from Israel. You are getting those statistics from Hamas, who does this to Jewish women and men. Now, very important for you to know this. This is why Texas and Florida's governors have declared CARE a foreign terror organization. Here's what the founder and president of CARE said, Nihad Awad, said right after October 7th, what I just read to you happened.
5: The people of Gaza only decided to break the siege, the walls of the concentration camp on October 7th. And yes, I was happy to see people breaking the siege and throwing down the shackles of their own land and walk free into their lands that they were not allowed to walk in.
4: He was happy at everything, about everything I just read to you. Coming up next, I'll play a little bit more what he said right after October 7th. This tells you why CARE is a foreign terror organization, why the governor of Texas and Florida righteously call that. I also want you to hear a quick clip coming up next of Zoran Mamdani's intern talking about jihad. Are you going to be man enough? Are you going to man up and say, forget it, let's go jihad, baby? This is the Jesse Kelly Show.
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9: News. I'm John Saucier. The Energy Secretary Chris Wright says Iran has access to enough uranium to obtain a nuclear weapon. Well, Louisiana Senator John Kennedy on Vox telling us why he doesn't trust Iran having access to nuclear materials.
10: Iran has been a problem since God was a baby. And the problem is that the leadership there is a strain of crazy that can't be fixed. If you give them a bomb, they will use it.
9: The CDC is monitoring American passports. passengers who were exposed to hantavirus on a Dutch cruise ship. They're quarantining at the University of Nebraska. The incident manager for the hantavirus response from the CDC, Dr. David Fitter, says they're being transparent.
11: We're working really closely with all contacts to ensure that they understand what is expected for them to appropriately monitor themselves.
9: Three people have died from that disease on board of that vessel. America's listening to Fox News.
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16: This way I'm pointing. So.
2: Okay, this way that I'm pointing.
3: I guess east and west is very difficult for people these days. It's to the left of Kennesaw.
2: Have you ever...
3: You mean to the west?
2: 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Have you ever looked at a map before? Oh, man, it's to the left of Kennesaw.
3: Can't tell you how many times I've said that to my wife. Just go south on 400, yeah. Exit, and head east. And she's like, what is? What do you mean?
16: Exactly. Tell her to turn right next time.
2: That's right. And right, she'll know exactly.
3: No, that would not be to the right when you're heading south.
2: 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Fine, just let it go. I won't embarrass him anymore, man. It's not time to pile on the child. You know? Sorry, man. You'll get it. You'll get it. You'll get it. It's fine. Go home, talk to your daddy.
3: I turned right like you said. No, you didn't.
2: But, yeah, go home and tell your daddy you don't know how to read that. And then tell me how to change a tire. And he's going to feel like the biggest disappointment ever.
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0: Good news. 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
6: It's Wednesday, May 13th, and here are your headlines. President Donald Trump is in Beijing for high-stakes talks with Chinese President Xi Jinping, focused on trade, Taiwan, and rising tensions involving Iran and Russia. Officials say Trump is expected to pressure China over its support for both countries while also discussing new economic agreements. The community at Mount Bethel Elementary School is rallying around a teacher and a former student both battling cancer. Students, staff, and families raise money through t-shirt sales and a staff kickball game, presenting checks to support teacher Whitney Williamson and Dickerson Middle School student Jackson Jeffcoat. School leaders say the efforts reflect strong sense of compassion and community at Mount Bethel Elementary School. And finally, it was another busy morning on the Morning Extra today. Mike Dungeon, who is running for State Senate in District 27, stopped by the show earlier today. Also, Chicago Cubs general manager Carter Hawkins joined Tug and Los on the Morning Extra to discuss his sister Sarah Warren and her re-election campaign for the Georgia Supreme Court. In case you missed those conversations, you can hear them both now at Extra 106.3.com or on the Extra 106.3 app. And tomorrow, candidate for District 6 Kevin Martin will also join the Morning Extra at 8:25, followed by Kelly Gambrill, the current Cobb County Commissioner in District 1, who is seeking re-election. She will join the show at 9:25. Today's weather is partly cloudy with a high of 80 and a low of 56. 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

who single-handedly gave the Eagles their testosterone. They were low T until Joe Walsh came around. The great Joe Walsh, indeed. Absolutely. Chris Crock and for Jesse Kelly, this.

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2: Controversial streamer Hassan Piker is becoming a major player in Democratic politics, including in Michigan's Senate race. The far-left progressive has millions of followers online. Critics call Piker an anti-Semite. He's downplayed the rapes of Jews on October 7th, called Hamas the lesser of two evils, and said the U.S. deserved 9/11, which he later walked back. Despite that track record, Democratic Senate candidate Abdul El-Sayed is hitting the campaign trail with Piker. On Fox & Friends, El-Sayed said he's simply trying to connect with the streamer's younger audience to reach as many voters as possible.
3: Of course, I oppose rape. Of course, I don't think 9/11 was justified. But because you appear with somebody doesn't mean you agree with them on everything.
2: El-Sayed is locked in a tight 3-way race for his party's nomination, but there's a lot of concern among national Democrats that if El-Sayed wins the primary, Michigan's Senate race could become much more of a toss-up in November. I'm Garrett Tenney, Fox News.
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4: Hoping to make trade inroads. I'm Lisa Lacera, Fox News. That's one of the topics President Trump is set to discuss with China's President Xi Jinping, which is why Elon Musk and the CEO of NVIDIA have tagged along on the trip.
5: The president says, I will be asking President Xi to open up China so that these brilliant people can work their magic and help bring the People's Republic to an even higher level. I will make that my very first request. For years leading up to this summit, President Trump has put tremendous economic pressure on China. Now he believes that economic pressure is about to pay off.
4: Fox's Peter Doocy in Beijing. The president said he expects to also discuss Iran with Xi, but said yesterday he doesn't need them to intervene. A Utah mother who published a children's book about grief after the death of her husband will serve life in prison without the possibility of parole for his murder. Corey Richin was convicted in March of aggravated murder for putting fentanyl, her husband's drink, in their home near Park City in 2022. A Las Vegas woman convicted of killing her kids is sentenced.
6: It'll be life in prison for 38-year-old Jovan Trevino, who in court apologized for drowning her 4-year-old son and 1-year-old daughter in a bathtub. The children's father testified in court before the sentencing and said he had to come home from work to find the children floating dead. District Judge Carly Kearney telling the defendant she would remember her case forever. And Clark County Chief Deputy District Attorney John Giordani said this was one of the most extreme cases of matricide he'd ever seen in 15 years on the job. Police said Trevino told officers she drugged herself with sleeping aids and alcohol before carrying out the murders.
4: Fox's John Saucier. A man has pled guilty to repeatedly ramming his car into an Orthodox Jewish headquarters in Brooklyn. Authorities say Dan Sohail hit the synagogue 5 times in January after clearing away blockades and urging people to get out of the way. 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
7: My dad passed away unexpectedly. Of course, it was awful in every way, but we are very grateful that he had life insurance. 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And that's why I have life insurance for my family. 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